0: targeted scam attempts.
1: Down the track, if you've been to one of these clinics and been treated for a particular ailment, you may now get messages about that ailment that trigger you into being worried about whether you need to click that message or, even worse, extortion. So the scammers will look for people with the most problematic ailments or the ones that they want kept most private.
0: The Australian Medical Association is calling for greater collaboration with governments to address key workforce shortages. It follows revelations patients at Brisbane's Wesley Breast Clinic are being turned away from routine checks due to a shortage of radiologists. AMA Queensland spokesperson Nick Yim says it's an industry-wide problem.
2: We do really need to have that workforce plan in place to know what specialties are we short and how we're going to increase those number of specialties coming into Queensland and to keep them in Queensland. Not just radiology, but it's across the whole sector, and it's really important for Queenslanders that we have the right medical workforce there.
0: Consumer advocates warn urgent action is needed to simplify the energy market for customers as more struggle to pay their bills. A new report has found a quarter of Australians review their power plants less than once a year, leaving them exposed to a hefty loyalty tax. Energy Consumers Australia spokesperson Patrick Vere says lawmakers must step in.
3: We are calling on governments to introduce a consumer duty. And this would be a fundamental reshift where energy retailers would have to make sure that all consumers are on a fair plan.
0: Also making news, the Liberals are considering gender quotas as the party seeks to win back support after consecutive federal election losses. And Queensland researchers will today join a CSIRO voyage to map the seafloor along the east coast. In finance, a few minutes into trade, the All Ords have opened up 6 points at 9,041. One Australian dollar is buying 70 US cents.
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0: Ezra Mam is among a handful of big names returning to the Broncos lineup for tonight's round 20 clash with the Panthers. Brisbane coach Michael Maguire says he's hungry to make an impact on his injury comeback.
5: A lot of people probably didn't realise that he was out for about 4 weeks or 5 weeks with a shoulder, so he's been missing for a little bit, but you know, for all of them, it's all their opportunity. I think the fact that you have them together, and you know, Reno and Ezra have spent a lot of time together, Pacey and Reesey, so yeah, I'm looking forward to having them together.
0: Jerome Luai has spoken for the first time since being told he's no longer wanted at the Tigers next year, admitting he was shocked but that he understands the decision. And former unified world boxing champion Errol Spencer Jr. will touch down in Sydney today ahead of his fight with Tim Zhu next Sunday. It's 10:04. That's the latest news and sport.
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8: Have an inbound smash on Gympie Road at Beams Road in Castledine with mild delays. A northbound crash on Kingston Road at Brookvale Drive in Underwood 2. The Riverside Expressway under speed inbound. Inbound delays too on Hale Street and Petrie Terrace. M1 busy northbound through Sachs Creek. Ipswich Road seeing the usual delays in Annerley. Beaudesert Road busy both ways through Callanvale, and the Gateway still sluggish northbound through Carindale. I'm Nathaniel Singleton on Brisbane's traffic leader, 882 4BC.
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0: Showers over Brisbane today, reaching a top of 21 degrees in the city and in Ipswich, 19 on the Bayside. Looking ahead, showers tomorrow with a top of 22, rain on Saturday 22, and wet weather to continue on Sunday, a top of 22. On Moreton Bay, southerly winds up to 25 knots, seas to 1.5 metres. Right now, it's 17 degrees at Wynnum. I'm Chloe Affleck with more news at 10:30 on your newsleader, Brisbane's 4BC.
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11: Now, coming up this hour, Michael Notell, the Associate Professor from UQ, he's going to be breaking down the Prime Minister's AI announcement. He's going to handle the technical side because I've got no idea. I was watching that yesterday going, huh? And I get that there's some copyright issues, but I thought that'd be handled by the Attorney General. So anyway, I'm going to get into that in just a moment and get Michael to explain it more. We've had him on the program before and he certainly knows his stuff. Dane Zorko will join me before 11 o'clock this morning. They're taking on the West Coast Eagles in the West this Saturday night. So we'll see how Zorko goes. They're flying high, the Lions. Absolutely flying high. Top four. So things are looking good and lots of players coming back. So we'll have a chat to Zorks before 11 o'clock this morning. Hey, just on sport, and I know no matter what this bloke says, he just cops stick all the time. And I'm talking about Michael Maguire, the coach of the Broncos. Madge, I love Madge. I don't care what you say. I don't care what other so-called journalists say. The bloke brought a premiership to Brisbane with the help of the players, of course, last year. And they're more than likely not going to make the eight this year. And it's purely off the back of wretched injuries. But guess what? Most of his players are back tonight against Penrith. What a game this is. And this was Madge at a media conference.
12: Well, I can't really remember the last time we've actually had them all together. So it was a while ago. But, you know, that's the journey of a season. And whatever you face, you have to. And I think the players have put themselves in really good shape now to be able to have red or crack at what's ahead of us. And, you know, if they play to what we know we're capable of, well, they're going to be a real handful.
11: People are saying, who've just got it in for him, oh, he's been cocky and all that. How? Do you want the coach to walk around going, no, I don't like our chances? Fair dinkum, this bloke can't say or do anything. I hope for Madge's sake and the Broncos' sake and the Broncos' fans' sake, they just come out tonight and wipe Penrith off the map. How good would that be for footy fans in Brisbane? For God's sake, leave Madge alone. 133-882. The Prime Minister yesterday announced the creation of an office of AI, which will sit inside his own department. What's Doug call it? Jason, it's an orifice of AI. Thanks, Doug. That could be the text of the day so far. So you know what? You know what I got from it? More bureaucrats. Yippee. I can almost hear Albo doing that in his own voice. Yippee. More bureaucrats. But I'm genuinely struggling to understand what this office is supposed to achieve. What exactly is its purpose? I honestly don't know, hand on heart. I'm not taking the P155. I just don't know. When Australians hear the words artificial intelligence, I think our biggest concern is pretty simple. Will I still have a job? Or will I eventually be replaced by a computer program? And I think

0: threat to good jobs. We must use it as an instrument to help create them. That is the task that we have. That is the responsibility, the challenge, and indeed the opportunity facing our country.
1: Yeah, what? And I'm not being a smart ass. Well, I don't understand that. He could be talking about any industry there, not AI. He also mentioned that the National Cabinet will discuss a regulatory framework for AI next month, but then offered no further explanation on what that regulation could look like, particularly when it comes to jobs. Is the Prime Minister in the same vote as me? I don't know what I'm talking about when it comes to AI. Is he the same? Are we just a couple of boomers? Well, in my case, Gen X, who don't understand technology? The Prime Minister also mentioned data published last week on AI's impact on the job market. He said, while some roles are changing, graduate employment is high. Software and tech jobs are growing. Nationwide unemployment remains, of course, near historic lows. But here's the thing, Prime Minister. We're only at the very, very beginning of this whole AI revolution or adventure or whatever it is. The technology is developing at extraordinary pace. People are scared about what is coming, not what is here. We need a clear plan to protect Australian workers, don't we? That's what I would think. Instead, we're creating another office inside Canberra. An office, I think, was it Angus Taylor last night who said we're creating another office inside an office? Which we are. And I've got to ask this question, is this really about protecting jobs and preparing Australians for the future? Or is it more about regulation, control and censorship? I'm going to be really honest with you. I am, you know what, scared about AI. I am worried about what its capabilities are. And I'm sure there's some good, but I'm hearing evil more than good. And I want my Prime Minister, well, he's not your Prime Minister, to get up and go, you know, everything's all right. We're tackling this, this, this, this, and this, and we're going to reassure Australians there's not going to be mass job losses across multiple industries. And I do understand the concerns around copywriting. Writers, artists, musicians, broadcasters, and content creators deserve to have their work protected. But copyright already falls within the Attorney General's portfolio. So why do we need another layer of bureaucracy? We don't even know how many extra bureaucrats will be employed or what this new office will cost taxpayers at this stage. AI may be one of the biggest changes to the Australian workforce in generations, I should say, yet the government's first instinct appears to be creating another office.
2: What?
1: Thank you, Gary. Before Canberra worries about protecting its own jobs, perhaps it should explain how it plans to protect ours, yours and mine. It seems like the only jobs Canberra seems to be protecting are those in the AI office. Do you get it? Do you understand AI? I am way out of my depth. All I care about is whether we're going to have jobs down the track. Or do we have to pivot? And I honestly don't think anybody knows. So are we setting up an office for the sake of setting up an office? I don't know. Can you tell me? 133-882 is our open line for What's Smoke Alarms, 0499-880-882, or you can send us an email, mornings@4bc.com.au. A bloke who does know what he's talking about when it comes to AI, and I promise you he'll dumb it down for me. Right? Probably not for you. You might know. But Michael Notell, Associate Professor from UQ, joins me next here on 4BC.
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4: Have a fresh northbound accident on the M1 through Beenleigh with delays on the approach. Also an inbound smash on Gympie Road at Beams Road in Castledine with minor delays, and a northbound crash on Kingston Road at Brookvale Drive in Underwood. There's a westbound breakdown on the Logan Motorway through Heathwood. It's not causing any concerns. Riverside Expressway is under speed inbound. King and Smith Drive, patchy eastbound 2 through Hamilton.

0: and if Tetra had seen the usual north and southbound delays in Annerley. I'm Nathaniel Singleton on Brisbane's traffic leader, 882 4BC.
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10: 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Also, 0499 880 882 if you want to send us a text. Anthony's nodding off. Why? Oh, was it about Albo? Was it me or Albo? Probably both. Maria says, Jason, I agree with you. AO is something to be scared of if left unregulated. Job security is the least of the worries. I don't know, Maria. The trouble with the government approach is that by the time the rules are here next year, it might be too late. Too late for what though, Maria? This is the other thing I don't understand either. Jason, Albo speaking about AI is just to describe, we talked about that a little earlier. I think the Prime Minister wants artificial intelligence in his department as it would be the only intelligence in his office. The man, well, Benny, okay. I agree with you, Benny. Daniel says, Jace, bring on AI. Let's see it rip out someone's Telstra cable like I did with my, oh no, excavator this morning. You didn't, Dan. How? Were you doing it professionally or was it revenge? I need more information. You ripped out someone's Telstra cables. Okay. More info, please, mate. Stuart says, Albo's comments about planning for the future. How can we plan for our futures when he keeps changing things like taxes and entitlement? Mike says, I didn't listen to Albo's speech, but I bet AI wrote it. I have to listen to it, Mike. I know what you're thinking. Not all heroes wear capes, but I have to listen to this stuff. It's my job. Can you hear that creaking in the background? That's our studio door. We heard the news that Tim Manor has been reinstated to Cabinet as Queensland Sports and Olympics. And the reason why that door was creaking, because my little mate, my marathon runner mate, well, she does the running. I just cheer her on. Chloe Affleck from the newsroom. I didn't even do that. She joins us now. Mander stepped down in May after he was referred to the AFP over possible election fraud. The Premier has addressed this morning. What did he have to say?
11: Yeah, David Crisafulli, he's confirmed the AFP investigation has run its course and that the allegations of alleged electoral fraud have been proven to be false. So Tim Mander remains the Olympic minister. He's back at work today.
10: So fully cleared?
11: Fully cleared. That is what the Premier has confirmed when he stood up earlier this morning.
10: Okay, no worries. We can expect to hear from the reinstated Sports and Olympics Minister soon with some words on that. Thank you, Chloe. Appreciate that. More details coming up in the news at 10:30 this morning here on 4BC. 133-882. 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So that's our Watch Smoke Alarms overline, 0499-880-882. 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Hey, just on the Broncos tonight against the Panthers, Mike says Panthers 13 plus. Reynolds will get injured. Walsh will throw stupid passes. Is that your bingo card? Fair dinkum, Mike, clearly not a Broncos fan or a frustrated Broncos fan. Anthony says, come on, Madge, bring back Billy. He's in the squad. Is he? Has it been trimmed yet? Not sure. Just some suggestions on places to do an outside broadcast. I actually don't mind this one. Jason, do the OB in Central Station, says Doug, with all the commuters. But it'd be pretty quiet after 9 o'clock, won't it? And Clive says, Clive, I love this. This is the winner so far. He said, here's an idea for your OB. Catch a train to the Fraser Coast, do your outside broadcast and get a train back. I dare you. Well, what's to dare about that? Going, spending 3 or so hours on the Fraser Coast and then coming back home on a train where I can just have a snooze. I love that idea. Keep them coming through. 133-882 is our open line. If you want to have your say this morning. Would you pay almost $1 million for a pen? What if that pen's been to space? Oh, no. Really? Has it been to space? Let's be honest. One person at a New York auction has forked out $857,600 for the plastic felt tip pen used by Buzz Aldrin to fix a broken circuit breaker during the Apollo 11 mission. Fair dinkum. Is he MacGyver? Can I brag for a sec, guys? I actually received an award from Buzz. I didn't sleep next to him. I sat next to him at a radio award ceremony where I received my award, and he fell asleep. And, I mean, they can't be boring, these things. But I got to sit next to the great man. Now, when Mission Control confirmed the power could not be rerouted, Aldrin used a non-metal Duro rocket pen from his spacesuit shoulder pocket to gingerly press it into the slot, successfully engaging in the breaker without risking an electric shock. MacGyver would have done that with a button. Remember that TV show? There wasn't a thing he couldn't fix with gum and a button. Or a paper. Where does he get the paper clips from all the time? The historic pen, along with the broken piece of the original circuit breaker, was sold together from Aldrin's personal collection after a competitive five-bidder pursuit. What are you going to do with this pen? What happens when it runs out of ink? What if someone throws that and goes, what's this old pen for? Now 96, Aldrin is one of only four living men to have walked on the moon. Or did he? The sale comes as NASA eyes a return to the lunar surface as early as 2028, while China targets its own crewed mission by 2030. Why is it taking so long to go back? I don't get it. 133, can I open up this can of worms, team? I don't take the calls, you do. Did we actually land on the moon? Good luck with those calls. 133-882. Did we really? I don't know. Everyone's left. What's going on? There's that squeaky door again. Hey, what about this? Make sure you've got this in your calendar. I'm busy that night. What night is it? Oh, the Duchess of Sussex will be on our television screens next week. Meghan Markle will be making a special appearance on an upcoming episode of MasterChef. Now, this episode was filmed back in April when they were here in Australia, her and Prince Harry. The episode will air next Sunday. I mean, they're really making us wait. I'm cutting my toenails that night, I think. Meghan is set to be challenging the contestants to create a dish that celebrates seasonal ingredients. What, seasonal ingredients back in April? Seasonal ingredients in July? So, okay, well, it's July. I don't want seasonal ingredients from 4 or 5 months ago. Apparently the Duchess, thanks for that information from Georgia on the 4BC Mornings team, who said the whole thing's pre-recorded. I know that. Apparently the Duchess was honoured when asked to appear on the long-running show, saying, "What attracted me to the MasterChef Australia Kitchen? Two things, my love of food and my love of Australia. It was an easy yes." What about money? Why can't you just come and say, "And my love of cash?" I'm assuming she got paid. I have one question. I don't know about you, but me, I don't know how I can wait 10 days. How am I meant to sleep waiting for this? 133-882 is our open line. This is really concerning. 1 in 5 Australian households have been forced to skip rents, mortgage payments, or vital medical care just to afford their electricity bills. Remember, they were going to go down under the Albanese government? The Consumer Energy Report Card by Energy Consumers Australia surveyed 4,500 households across the country, exposing a severe cost of living crisis. I mean, we've been on top of this, thanks to you, for a long, long time. And with nearly a third of all families now struggling to pay for power. By the way, it's meant to be cheaper as well, remember? Remember our Premier said your power bills are going to be cheaper because, you know, the rate that we're selling to the power companies is cheaper? And guess what? Power companies have put up their connection fee. I know at my joint by 40 cents. 40 cents a day, and I got a 1 cent per kilowatt discount. Thanks a lot. That's terrific. It's pretty bad. The situation becomes so dire that 13% of respondents have resorted to applying for government assistance in Australia. 13%. While 4 in 5 people confess to deep anxieties over energy costs. And here we are now in the dead of winter. Do you heat or do you eat? To combat these rising expenses, 62% of Aussies admitted to completely avoiding the use of heating or air conditioning over the past 6 months to save money. The surge in financial stress directly mirrors official ABS data, which shows a steep 21% annual increase in electricity prices. We were promised under this government that electricity prices would come down. What a load of BS. And couple that with fuel, couple that with groceries, couple with that 15 interest rate rises under this government, rent rises out of control. No wonder people are struggling. This data follows the findings of the ACCC, which in June found that loyal customers who remain with the same energy retailer for several years pay an average of $221 more annually than new customers. Where's the loyalty? It's incredible, isn't it? Is it the only industry in Australia that doesn't reward loyal customers? Like, not even a little bit of a discount. It's incredible, absolutely incredible. It's disgusting from these energy companies. If we're forming royal commissions, let's get one into the energy sector. Just another sector ripping us off. 133-882, and I know it's happening. It's widespread because you send me your bills. 133-882 is our open line. If you want to have your say, thanks to Watch Smoke Alarms. We'll chat to Michael Notell after we get to these headlines. There's been almost 10% reduction in the number of victims of high harm offences in Queensland. Chloe, tell us more.
11: Yeah, that's right. A Queensland police report reveals unlawful entry offences have fallen by 19.5%, while robberies have dropped by more than 17%. That's it since last financial year. Tim Mender has been restored as Olympic Minister following his AFP referral for alleged electoral fraud. Premier David Crisafulli confirmed the AFP investigation found Mender had no case to answer for. Police have launched a sudden death investigation up north after a 32-year-old woman was discovered deceased at a home in Rockhampton, and a third of surveyed Australians say they've struggled to pay an electricity bill over the last 6 months. Energy Consumers Australia warns the market is complex and confusing, which is a bad situation worse. In sport, Argentina has defeated England 2-1 to advance to the final at the FIFA World Cup. They'll face Spain on Monday. And Jason, I'll have more news at 11.
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10: Welcome back to the program, 133-882. I can tell Jai, one of our great technicians here at 4BC, has fixed the squeaking door. See, they reckon we put man on the moon and we can fix our squeaking door here at 4BC. We're getting progress. Thank you, Jai. 133-882, if you want to have your say on anything this morning. We're talking about Anthony Albanese's speech yesterday on AI. And I'm looking at the screen going, what? What's he talking about?
18: What?
10: Thank you, Gary. And I've got to say, I'm a little bit confused. I want to hear more about job security and how good this office of AI inside another office, if I could steal Angus Taylor's thoughts there for a moment. What's it going to do? Thankfully, we've got our favourite AI expert here to explain things. Michael Notel, Associate Professor from UQ, joins me on the line. Michael, good to hear from you again.
18: Hi, Jason. Nice to hear from you too.
10: The Prime Minister's speech yesterday was light on detail, but do you feel like the government is taking the pros and cons of AI seriously?
18: Look, I think that it's so important for Australia to have a seat at the AI table, and we don't yet. And the best thing that we can do is use the huge amount of space and energy and security that we've got to build data centers so that we get a seat at the table. Because the status quo is that, look, if all the data centers are in the US and the best AI companies are in the US and the US is the most powerful government in the world, then like all of AI is going to be controlled by the US. And so I think us moving to try to have data centers here to have a seat at that table and a voice in the conversation is one of the only moves left on our chessboard.
10: Okay, tell me more about that. What do you mean by the US will you know, have control of all AI? I mean, is that good? Is it bad? I mean, what does that actually mean? Can you dumb that down for me?
18: Yeah, sorry. Yeah. So look, there's three AI companies that make the best AI models. And like all of the companies in Australia that are using AI are using one of those three models. So this is like when you talk to ChatGPT, that's made by OpenAI, and that's one of the three companies that are doing this.
10: Yeah.
18: And so if those companies are in Australia, in America, the US government's shown that, you know, if it wants to control those companies, it can. It has twice this year, you know, it shut down one of the models, it threatened to kill one of those companies. And so the US government is sort of controlling these three companies, and these three companies, their job is to, their sort of mission is to create AI that can do everything that humans can do. That's what they're trying to achieve. And they reckon they're only like, you know, less than 10 years away. Some of them are saying 5 years.
10: So what, none of us will have jobs in 10 years' time?
18: That's what they would like to achieve. And currently no one is really having much of a voice. Well, like no one's trying to stop them. The US government's not trying to stop them.
10: Michael, you know you're not making me feel good here, and probably a lot of our listeners, when you go, I mean, you'll be out of a job, mate.
18: I know, right? That's why my current work is trying to give us a voice in this conversation. The worst case scenario is like that they say themselves they don't know how to make it safely, right? So they're trying to race to build something that's as smart as us. And they say themselves that they don't know how to do it safely, but they say that, you know, they don't want to be the ones to pull out of the race because then the other guys are going to make it. So it's not a safe situation, Jason. I wish I had something comforting to say. The most comforting part of this is that if we have data centers in Australia, then we can advocate, we can, as a country, right, Albo can talk to Donald and say, hey, look, can you try to agree to make this safe? You know, we're friends with China, we're friends with the US.
10: Right.
18: Can you both agree to make this safe? Can we have some system where everyone's not unemployed? Or if they are, they're more like the British aristocracy.
10: Right.
18: So, you know, we've just got so much money, we can play cricket.
10: Yeah. I don't want to cause alarm, and I want to make sure we don't do that. But how will little Australia, compared with the United States and China, make any difference if that's the case?
18: The way that little Australia makes a difference is that if little Australia builds big data center, right, which is where they need these big sort of warehouses. They need a bunch of electricity. They love the fact that we're like the sunniest country in the world. And if we have the data centers and we agree that we'll let you build the data centers, but you have to let us use the AI, right, because it's on our land, then we still get to take advantage of the technology, right, which means that we still have you know, companies that can deploy it here. We still get tax revenue from the data centers, from the AI companies.
10: Mm.
18: You know, that we, it's kind of like us sort of buying shares in the future. You know,
10: yeah, okay.
18: It means that we get to vote in the discussions.
10: But it doesn't necessarily save jobs, which is the thing that no one seems to be talking about today. Gen Z is particularly concerned about this. Entry level and graduate jobs are the most at risk. Have you had discussions with students about this? Are they coming to you and asking you about this at UQ?
18: Yeah, all the time. And
10: wow.
18: It's really like, because, I mean, they, The irony of it is that they're worried about AI taking their jobs, and then they submit assessments that are written by AI. And so they're letting AI take their job as a student. I think there are certainly some, you know, jobs at risk already. You know, as you say, entry-level jobs, particularly like things like learning to, I don't know, write advertising, reading legal briefs and helping lawyer entry-level lawyer jobs are like becoming harder to get.
10: Sure.
18: I think that we could, as a country and as a government, try to protect those jobs and subsidize them or like pay for internships in legal firms. I kind of think that is a band-aid for a bullet wound here, like that the only solution for young graduates is to be better at using AI than their prospective boss would be, right? So if you go join a legal firm and you can't use AI better than your boss, then it is going to be hard for them to hire you. But if you learn to use AI to do the job that your, you know, bosses would be trying to do, then you are going to be a really attractive. So like we have, I still employ research assistants, but they're the ones using AI to do the jobs that they would have done in the past. And if I hire someone and they can't build something with Claude Code, you know, they're just not going to cut it at the moment.
10: So there are young people revolting against AI and refusing to use it, but you're saying the best thing they can do is get really good at using it.
18: Yeah, exactly.
10: Okay.
18: So if you are sort of protesting this and you decide I'm not going to learn how to use this, you know, in protest, all that is doing is sort of cutting off your nose to spite your face. You're sort of like disenfranchising yourself from the future economy. Whereas, you know, I was meeting 18-year-olds the other day who are like first-year university students, and they're like as good at using Claude as I am. Like, I want to hire that person because, you know, they're able to sort of double or triple the amount of work that an 18-year-old would have done 5 years ago.
10: Yeah, it's incredible, isn't it? All right, mate, I thought I'd ring you today and I'd feel good about this. And now, I mean, us right-wing nut job shock jocks are going to be replaced by a computer. How boring is that?
18: Look, maybe, but I think you're in a fabulous position to help us get this seat at the table. So thank you for that, Jason. Okay, keep it up. And like, let's make sure we're not disenfranchised over the next 5 years.
10: All right, Michael Notell from UQ. I appreciate your time, mate. Thanks for scaring the crap out of me today on 4BC Mornings. There you have it. We're all losing our jobs. We're all done and dusted. It's serious though. We've got to discuss this more, and I don't want to fill my radio show up with it because I've got to yell at clouds about Meghan and Harry. But seriously, I am concerned. I'm concerned about my kids' future when it comes to this as well. And I don't want to scaremonger, but I tell you what: if there's a generation that can adapt and adapt quickly and pivot, it's Gen Z. As annoying as they can be, and it's Gen Z. I'm sorry. They can pivot and pivot quickly. And they've got to learn to use AI and work with it. That's what we're hearing from the professionals. I mean, I just use it as a replacement to Google. I'm in deep trouble. 133-882, if you want to have your say on this morning. Thanks to Watch Smoke Alarm, 16 to 11. Zorks, Dane Zorko, Brisbane Lions, on the show next.
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0: Have an accident on the M1 northbound through Beenleigh. Delays on the approach there. Also an inbound smash on Gympie Road at Windarrest Avenue in Aspley with minor delays. Also a southbound crash on Kingston Road at Kenway Drive in Underwood causing no concerns. Riverside Expressway still have some lingering inbound delays. The gateway sluggish northbound through Nudgee. Kingston Smith Drive patchy eastbound through Hamilton and the M1 busy northbound through Slacks Creek. I'm Nathaniel Singleton on Brisbane's Traffic Leader 882 4BC.
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10: Yeah, welcome back to the program. 12 to 11. I think a lot of us are still in shock after our recent chat. It's the end. AI's taken over, folks. Don't tell the boss where to go just yet. All right, I wouldn't suggest that today. 133-882. I love your feedback on the Watch Smoke Alarms open line. Just one text here. And Paul says, I think your guest is right. Get with it. This is AI or get left behind. Let's do the weather whip around. 21 degrees, shower or two in the southeast today, pretty much everywhere. It's cold and it's going to get colder. These southerly winds all weekends into next week. So I think it's a weekend where you just sit on the couch and do bugger all. The next couple of days, showers 22 for Friday, a shower or two for Saturday for Brisbane. Oh, by the way, Rocky though, 25 and sunny today. Perfect. Absolutely perfect. 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Charters Towers, 23 and sunny, 21 and sunny for Charleville. Look, it's sunny everywhere. Emerald, 23, Gundy, 21, Longreach, 24, sunny and 24 in the Isa. Kingaroy, 19 and partly cloudy, I should say, 21 and sunny in Roma. Energy, over the last 24 hours, coal, 56%, doing its heavy lifting. It'll fuel, by the way, most of those AI centres. Wind's not going to do it. Solar's not going to do it. The sun is not going to energize our AI data centers. There's not a chance. 30% solar in the last 24 hours, 12% winds.
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10: He joins me on the line now. They're sitting in fourth place on the AFL ladder. Dane Zorko, how are you, mates?
26: Morning, Jase. Good, thank you. How are you?
10: Yeah, good. How'd you pull up?
26: Good, good, good. Very good. Very pleased.
10: Sore, of course.
26: And about a little bit, but about the head. Sorry. So looking forward to it.
10: Yeah, so what's the go? You fly to Perth today, do you, for this game on Saturday night against the West Coast Eagles?
26: Yeah, we'll get over there a little bit earlier and set up camp. And we've done it the last few years with great success. And hopefully we'll do the same this time.
10: Doesn't it make a difference when you get players back? What a difference that makes to a team.
26: A little bit, yeah. Especially experienced players that have played a lot of footy together and a lot of footy in the same team. I mean, it absolutely helps. So, you know, we ran dry there for probably 5 or 6 weeks where we had a fair few of our more experienced players out. But it's a good time of the year to be getting them back, and hopefully now we can make a really solid charge in towards the finals.
10: Just switching codes, the story of the Brisbane Lions, I mean, you're sitting in a much healthier position on the ladder than, say, the Broncos, but two teams this year that have been hit with injuries and key senior experienced players out. And it certainly has an impact, doesn't it?
26: Yeah, it does. I mean, you talk about over the last few years, maybe I'm speaking on behalf of the Broncos a little bit, but as the Brisbane Lions, we've had some really good continuity with the players that are playing. We haven't used a lot of players throughout the year, which, creates a trust in amongst the group of what a person's going to do every time they get the ball, or you know what they're going to do. You've just played with them more, so you understand them a little bit more. So when you get fresh faces in there and younger players who haven't had that experience in amongst, you know, their teammates as much as they would have liked, instability can occur. And we're probably seeing that in both codes over the past, 10 to 12 weeks of our regular season. So those guys that have come in for us have done a really good job and, put us in a position now where we can really attack the last 6 weeks of the season and try and finish as high as we can on that ladder to get a double spot. The Broncos, unfortunately, they've just been absolutely decimated with injuries. I can't believe how many they've had.
10: But they're back tonight, Zorks.
26: They've tried really hard. They're
10: back tonight.
26: Look out.
10: Yeah, look out. Panthers.
26: Look out.
10: Yeah. Hey, any English supporters in the Lions squad that you've been able to heckle today?
26: Absolutely, Sam Draper. Absolutely gutted. We actually waited till our meeting to start our meeting because we were watching the game. And, Sammy Draper, obviously born in England and spent a lot of time over there. And unfortunately for him,
10: not good
26: again. So it's not coming home.
10: No. Isn't that one of the great things to say? Hey, who wins the final, Monday? What a final it's going to be, Spain, Argentina.
26: Well, I got Spain in our draw at the
10: club. Of course you did.
26: To Spain.
10: Of course you did.
26: Kyle Loma got Argentina, so I'd like to get one over him. So right. I'd really like Spain to get the job done.
10: All right. Can we just check a couple of games this week before you hop on your plane? Tonight, what a game. 9th versus 10th. Cats, St Kilda, who gets this? Cats are struggling a bit, aren't they?
26: Yeah, they're depleted as well. They're losing some big names out of this week's clash. But, even last week, they didn't play great in the last quarter and a bit. But they still have a 37-point lead against the Giants. So I think back at home, they're going to get the job done.
10: Okay. Swans, can they recover from that game last Thursday night against Freo? That was an epic contest. They went down by 38 points in the end, but it just tells you how good Freo are. They've got Adelaide at home tomorrow night at the SCG.
26: Yeah, another really good game. I think Sydney will be too strong at home.
10: No point even talking about Port Adelaide and Fremantle. That'll be the Dockers will kill them, won't they, at the Adelaide Oval?
26: Given there's no Zach Butters now and it's Georgiades, I find it very hard to believe they can get the result there.
10: North versus Melbourne?
26: Yeah, North need to win to stay in that wildcard hunt. So I think it's going to be a tight match. I think it's at Marvel Stadium. So I'm going to say North in a bit of an upset.
10: Close win for the Pies last week. Geez, that was a good game too, Zorks, wasn't it? They've got Carlton, traditional rivals at the MCG on Saturday night. What a game this is.
26: Yeah, you'd love to be able to watch it, but our game's on at the same time. So it's...
10: Sorry, mate, what an inconvenience for you.
26: No, I'm happy for that. I'm going to say Carlton might win that.
10: All right. And the team down the road, because we're running out of time, our Suns taking on the Bulldogs. What's happened with the Suns, mate?
26: Yeah, they just need to win. It's as simple as that. And yep. I think Damien Hardwick coming out and saying that, the season's over might just relieve the pressure valve a little bit for a few of the players. So I'm going to say the Suns will win.
10: Someone just said inside our show here, Suns gone out. Don't laugh.
26: Not yet.
10: Yeah.
26: Not
10: all right.
26: Yet.
10: Okay. All right, mate.
26: Not yet.
10: I'm assuming you're not getting the exit row on this flight, are you?
26: Thankfully, we've got a chartered flight, so I'll get a whole row.
10: Oh, stop it. God, you players nowadays have it good, don't you? Absolutely good.
26: Believe me, it's not always the case.
10: All right, Zorks, go well, mates, against the West Coast Eagles Saturday night. Thanks for your time.
26: Thanks, Jase.
10: 5 to 11, 4BC Mornings.
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10: Almost 11 o'clock, Chloe Affleck has the news coming up in just a moment. Have you ever done one of those at-home DNA testing kits? I tell you what, I've got a remarkable story which I saw on Insights on SBS this week. This lady's story will absolutely floor you. We'll get to that after the news at 11 here on 4BC.
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28: BC News.
11: It's 11 o'clock. Good morning. I'm Chloe Affleck. Tim Mender has returned to work after being cleared of alleged electoral fraud. The Sports and Olympics Minister was stood down in May while the Australian Federal Police investigated the claims. He's since been cleared with the investigation now closed. Mr. Mender says he's paid an enormous price upon returning to Cabinet. The Prime Minister says Australia's copyright laws will be examined as part of the government's AI changes. Labor has unveiled a set of national standards to regulate how the nation manages the growth of artificial intelligence. AI companies will need to seek permission from Australian creatives to use their work in training new models. Anthony Albanese has told the ABC the legislation must be watertight to protect artists' intellectual property.
29: This is about our sovereignty. It is about our control. And people's creativity is, of course, their property, effectively. And if you have property used without consent and without payment, then that is a form of theft.
11: A senior Liberal MP says the party should not implement gender quotas despite warnings it has a problem with women. A discussion paper has been sent to rank and file members aimed at modernising the organisation after consecutive federal election losses. The document has found only 33% of Liberal parliamentarians across all jurisdictions are women. Andrew Hacey says this does not mean the party should look toward gender targets.
26: I think we should have a merit-based approach. It's as simple as that. Once you start imposing quotas like the Labor Party, you kill the very idea of merit within the party, and I think that's poisonous to cohesion.
11: Police have launched a sudden death investigation in central Queensland. A 32-year-old woman was discovered deceased at a home in Rockhampton yesterday during a welfare check. A crime scene has been declared. Anyone with information is asked to come forward. A man allegedly caught concealing a large knife in a public space has been charged during patrols in Brisbane's Safe Night precinct. It's alleged an officer sighted the 20-year-old with a knife handle tucked into his clothing on N Street around 3 a.m. last Saturday. The man has been charged and is due in court next month. And Far North Queensland communities will be better connected during high-risk weather events after a major technology boost. The State Emergency Service welcoming three new satellite trailers capable of keeping communication links open during storms. Far Northern Regional Director Wayne Coote says it will help families check in during severe emergencies.
0: It means we can easily get Starlink or satellite-type communications into areas that normal communications have failed during a disaster, and by broadcasting the Wi-Fi network around the community, it allows people to connect onto that, let family know that they're safe and so forth.
11: To finance, the All Ords are down 4 points at 9,031. One Australian dollar is buying 70 US cents.
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11: The Lions are eyeing 6 wins on the bounce when they tackle the Eagles in Perth in round 19. Brisbane enters Saturday's clash in fourth and red-hot favourites against a struggling West Coast in 16th. Veteran Dane Zorko says they're starting to click into gear.
3: We've been dry there for probably 5 or 6 weeks where we had a fair few of our more experienced players out, but it's a good time of the year to be getting them back, and hopefully now we can make a really solid charge in towards the finals.
11: The PNG Chiefs are in talks with Zach Lomax over a potential deal in 2028, and the FIFA World Cup final is locked in with Argentina to defend its title against Spain in the final on Monday morning. It's 11:04.
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14: Have an accident on the M1 northbound through Beenleigh with delays on the approach. Also a southbound crash on Kingston Road at Kenway Drive in Underwood. And an eastbound smash on Linkfield Road at Gympie Road in Bridgman Downs. Otherwise, Riverside Expressway is under speed inbound towards Hale Street. King Smith Drive, patchy eastbound through Hamilton and McGregor Kessels Road, seeing the usual delays in both directions. And Ipswich Road, busy northbound through Annerley. I'm Nathaniel Singleton on Brisbane's Traffic Leader, 882 4BC.
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11: Cloudy with a few showers around Brisbane, reaching a top of 21 degrees in the city and in Ipswich, 19 on the Bayside. Looking ahead, showers tomorrow with a top of 22, rain on Saturday 22 and wet weather to continue on Sunday. On Moreton Bay, southerly winds up to 25 knots. Right now, it's 17 degrees at Hamilton. I'm Chloe Affleck with more news at 11:30 on Brisbane's 4BC.
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10: So good to be here Thursday morning already. 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Broncos taking on the Panthers tonight. 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When have all these players been on the park at the same time? 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
10: Coming up real soon, have you ever done one of those DNA home testings and got news that you weren't quite looking for or worked out in a good way? I was watching a program on SBS called Insight, and I saw this lady being interviewed, and she'll join me in just a moment. Gladstone woman Vicky Backer will be on the program in just a moment. I've got a double pass giveaway to Kuzar Cirque Soleil's brand new production. It's coming August 1. You can get your tickets online now, but I've got a double pass to give away very shortly here on 4BC. Carla Binasco will join me. Anita Annabelle, some great entertainment news today, and I'm really intrigued about how John Lennon gave Mick Jagger a piece of advice. I just want to be in that room while that discussion's going on. Like, that would be almighty itself. But then Mick Jagger regretted the advice he was given by John Lennon. I'm so keen to find out what that is. And we'll chat to Gary Hargrave, who's not putting his hand in his pocket today, but he's doing his show live from Eaton's Hill Hotel. And I think the first 20 4BC listeners to get there will shout your drink. 4BC will pay for that. I don't want you to think Gary's doing that. He'll probably take the receipt and try and claim it. Now, in Gaza. We'll have a chat to Gary, who's doing a show from a pub this afternoon, right here on 4BC. As I said, have you ever done one of those at-home DNA testing kits? I'd love to hear if you found out anything interesting. Well, I haven't done mine yet, by the way. Remember, I found out that I'm related to Chris Choppy Close. It's a close relation as well. Have we finished that? I can't remember where I'm up with that, but... Let's not talk about that now, but yeah, Chris Choppy Close and I are related, very closely related. And if you have found out something really interesting when you've done this, let me know, 133-882 for what smoke alarms. Now, I'd imagine these tests reveal all sorts of long-kept family secrets and have started a few fights over the years and left a lot of people scratching their heads. Well, for Victoria Backer, the uncovering of a family secret during her teenage years unraveled a devastating decades-long search for the truth. I saw Vicky on Insight. I never watch SBS, but I was drawn to this program. And I'm glad I did because, Vicky, I was blown away by your story. Thanks for joining me on 4BC Mornings.
17: Oh, thank you, Jason, and thanks for having me. And it's really great to be speaking with you this morning.
10: Vicky, you grew up with a man you believed to be your father. What happened when you were 18 on the anniversary of his passing?
17: Oh, on the anniversary of his passing, it was a 10-year anniversary, and I rang my mum just to touch base because it was that time of the year, and she said, "Of course, dear, you do realise he wasn't your real father." And
10: just like that.
17: That was how mum rolled. That was how mum rolled. She was very, very quite direct. And of course, I absolutely had no idea, Jason. I just adored that man.
10: Yeah.
17: You know, he was my world. And, you know, I grew up telling all my friends at school that, oh, no, my dad died, you know. So
10: yeah.
17: I just felt like a bit of a liar for all those years, really.
10: Yeah, but, that's incredible. So... let's be honest, how did you feel at that moment?
17: Look, it was a long time ago.
10: Yeah.
17: I

0: next. So you found out that, well, what you thought was your real father. How'd that come about?
1: Yeah, so that came about, I was about 27, I think.
0: Okay, can I just stop you there, Vicky? Between 18 and 27, you had to deal with that, right? So
1: that's correct.
0: Nothing else from your mum? Yes. Nothing else from your mum at all?
1: No, nothing.
0: Can I ask why?
1: Nothing. My mother was the sort of person who really didn't ask those kind of questions.
0: Old school.
1: Very, very old school, very closed book. And she was just not approachable in that sense. And I actually didn't know what to do with the information, Jason. I didn't know what to do. You know, DNA was not around back then.
0: Yeah.
1: There was none of that. Yeah. So,
0: okay.
1: So yeah, I just lived for those years and I just thought, oh, well, apparently I do have a father, but I don't know who he is. So I went from having a father who had a dad who had died to having none at all, if that makes sense.
0: Yeah, no, I get it. So 19 years later, what happened? After your dad passed away, who you thought was your dad,
1: yeah, so,
0: what happened?
1: Yeah, so about 10 years, and my sister was flicking through a photo album at home and found a photo. It's a side profile of a man, a dark-haired man, dark eyes and so forth. And my sister said, oh, Mum, who's this guy? And she said, oh, that's Vicky's father.
0: What?
1: You know, yeah, that's just how Mum rolled. Oh, my goodness, I'll never forget it. She just pressed her finger into my chest and said, and don't you go looking for him. He wants nothing to do with you.
0: Oh, no.
1: And
0: I remember you telling that on the show and I was just like, oh, no.
1: Yeah, those words you can never forget. Like, you know, and even when she said to me, oh, of course, dear, you do realise he wasn't your real father, she never used the word dear, ever. And
0: yeah,
1: I thought that was just such a word from nowhere. Like, so these, I can never, ever forget those words, yeah.
0: So you do find him.
1: What? I do find him, and I found him quite quickly because he was a Brookfield boy.
0: Right.
1: I found him very quickly. Quite a well-known family and so forth. So basically the first cab off the rank in the phone book was his number.
0: Oh, wow.
1: So, so I contacted him and, just said it like it was. I think I'm your daughter, and he tended to agree because he had diarised. He had diarised prior to going to Vietnam, so he had a very distinct recollection of the times he'd spent with my mother during that prior to Vietnam time.
0: So, what was your relationship like with him?
1: Yeah, it was good. So we obviously met. I was introduced to his entire family, formed quite a lovely relationship with his daughter. I didn't know his son so much, but it was just quite lovely. And he was a lovely man. He's passed now, but he was a very lovely man.
0: Yeah, yeah. Well, that's beautiful. But you're probably enjoying that relationship and then, bang, you get some more devastating news for a second time. What was that?
1: Yeah, it was devastating for both of us, actually. I feel like it was a Monday night we received the news that he wasn't my father.
0: Was that your mum again? Was that, well, how did that happen?
1: No. So we decided to go down the DNA path because I think the family was asking questions, family were having doubts, as I was sort of having doubts in my mind as well.
0: Right.
1: Because obviously I'm blonde hair, blue-eyed, and he's quite dark, you know.
0: Okay, yeah.
1: And so was my mum, you know. So I thought, well, this really doesn't make sense. But my mother had told me, and so when my mother tells me something, I believe it's the truth.
0: As we all did.
1: So I didn't, yeah, that's right.

0: Right. So I didn't question her. I didn't question her at all, but I was questioning inside myself. And I do believe his family was questioning as well.
1: Sure, yeah.
0: So we went down the road of DNA, which was quite expensive back then. And it had to be performed in a doctor's office with the nurse on hand, not like it is today where you can, I think I did my send off. DNA test. Yeah, I did mine in the laundry, you know.
1: Yeah, right.
0: At home.
1: So you got that devastating news for the second time. I couldn't imagine this. I could not imagine this. At that stage, you're going, I'm giving up. There is no way that I'm going to look for my real father. But you did go down that path of having one of those DNA tests again. And then
0: but
1: 20 years later, though, wasn't it, at the age of 53?
0: Yes, that's correct, yeah. So that's the thing. I just threw my hands up and I said, I just suffered so much from that second loss.
1: As you would, mate.
0: I suffered mentally, physically, emotionally, just in all aspects of my life. My marriage imploded, just everything. It just all came crashing down.
1: Now, massively hard for you. And I've seen the episode, so I know there's a happy ending to this. So you end up finding out who your biological father is. And you was it a friend of yours went and saw him? Is that correct? Or contacted him?
0: She contacted him, yes.
1: And said, here are her details. If you want to contact her, you can do so. The words that your dad said were, oh my God, they just give you chills. What did your dad say when your friend told him that?
0: He said, I think this girl's waited long enough. I'll give her a call now.
1: Wow.
0: I think, yeah. And we spoke for 4 hours, nearly 4 hours. So, and by that stage, I'm like, it was, you know, nearing 1 o'clock in the morning, and I said, oh, I've got to go to bed, you know. But, like it's, I just cannot believe I've finally found him. And I know there's a lot of discussion around DNA, but for someone like me, it's actually really life-changing. There's a lot of discussions on the negative side of DNA, and it's like, at the end of the day, I just wanted my DNA out there on every platform known to man because I needed to find my father. It was, you know, at the end of the day, I just had that void. I always had that void, and now I don't have the void.
1: Yeah.
0: I can move on and do something more constructive.
1: Every girl needs a dad, yeah. Right? No matter how old you are.
0: Absolutely. Yeah. And that's the thing, like my dad that I had in the beginning, like, you know, to sit on the back of the chair and I would put rollers in his hair and, you know, things like that. He would take me down to unload the trains of at the crack of dawn and so forth. They're all things that are really stuck in my memory as really great memories.
1: Yeah.
0: So I'm very grateful to have had him. And in my mind, he'll always be my dad. But, you know, now I've found Tim. He is my father, and he's gone on to teach me lots of things about. I've always been a woodworker, and he's gone on to
1: teach
0: me so many things about woodwork. Yeah,
1: good on you.
0: So that's my really happy place with father is when we get into the shed, and we don't even have to speak. We just communicate through timber.
1: That's can you reckon you could whip me up a cheese board? I'd be keen for that.
0: I can do that for you.
1: Hey, look, Vicky, I've got to run. I am so happy for you. And that story on Inside on SBS, I never watch SBS. I think I saw a promo while I was watching the soccer. The episode's called DNA and Deception. It's available to stream on SBS on demand. Now go and watch it. Just have a box of tissues nearby anyway. Some bloody good stories in there. And yours for me, Vicky, is the best. And I appreciate you sharing it with my listeners this morning on 4BC.
0: Oh, you're very welcome. And thanks for having me, Jason. It's really nice to share the story, but just know that I'm not Robinson Crusoe.
1: Yeah.
0: That it's actually 40% of people who are told this is your father are incorrect. 40%. That's a big number.
1: That is a huge number. Vicky, go and give your dad a hug for us.
0: Okay. I'll give him a cyber hug. He's down your way.
1: Oh, okay. Do that then. Vicky, thanks for your time this morning. Go well, mate.
0: You're very welcome. Thanks, Jason. Goodbye.
1: See ya. 22 past 11, 4BC Mornings. What a great story.
2: Traffic. 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
3: Have an eastbound smash on Linkfield Road at Gympie Road in Bridgman Downs with a few delays there. Also a southbound crash on Kingston Road at Kenway Drive in Underwood. Kingston Smith Drive, still patchy eastbound through Hamilton. Riverside Expressway with a few lingering inbound delays towards Hale Street. M1 a little busy too, northbound through Slacks Creek. Meanwhile, on McGregor Kessels Road, busy in both directions. Beaudesert Road, busy northbound through Callanvale, and Ipswich Road, seeing the usual delays in Annerley. I'm Nathaniel Singleton on Brisbane's Traffic Leader, 882 4BC.
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1: Welcome back to the program. Hey, if you'd like a double pass to go to Cirque Soleil, brand new performance of Kooza, it's coming to Brizzy from August 1. You can get your tickets online today, but if you want me to give you a double pass, I've got some I can give away. We'll take caller number 8 now, 133-882. It's a breathtaking return to its origins of Cirque Soleil. Kooza pays tribute to traditional circus in all its splendour and some bold slapstick comedy. Who doesn't enjoy a knee-slapping night out? Is that right? 133-882 is our open line if you want to win the double pass right now here on 4BC. Carla Bindaska in the chair after midday today. What about that story I just had on with Vicky? Third attempt and finds a real father. It was incredible. Now, I never watch SBS, but I saw a promo for this DNA episode while I was watching the soccer, and I thought, I've got to check that out. And Vicky from Gladstone, oh, mate, what a story.
11: It is.
1: What a heartbreaking story, life she's been through. And her mum. Yeah. Old school parenting, right?
11: Yeah.
1: He's not your dad. Yeah. He's not your dad. Like, the second one was a DNA test, but the first one, he wasn't your dad.
11: Yeah.
1: She was mourning his 10th, the 10th anniversary of his passing. Yeah. And she goes, oh, he wasn't your father anyway.
11: It's a strange thing to affect, not in a similar way, but like my dad has remarried 3 times and had a daughter with his current wife. And that wife, for reasons only she can answer, decided that she didn't want her daughter to know that my father had been married previously and that he had adult siblings, and so cut us out of all of their lives.
1: Yeah, wow.
11: And I found her on social media, and then I put it to my other siblings and said, okay, what do you reckon? Should we? And my sisters were living overseas, and I said, oh, look, I've got this. I found her. I found our sister. And then I thought to myself, well, I wouldn't want her to find out. From it's like finding out that you're adopted from someone else, not the people that old school parents, right?
1: Yeah.
11: And it was too late because they were living overseas, and they both had like barraged her with messages on social media, say, "Hey, we're your long lost sisters, we exist." But I was the only one left in Australia to deal with the fallout. But she knows of our existence now.
1: Yeah.
11: But it was just heartbreaking for her. She's had to reconcile a lot. And I was like, it's not like we're druggies or losers. We're like good human beings.
1: But sometimes they just don't want you to know. I'm being really personal here, and it's not about me or anything like that, but I lost my real mother when I was born.
11: Mm-hmm.
1: Right. So giving birth to me, she lost her life, right?
11: Mm-hmm.
1: I didn't know that. I was just traveling through life. Had my mum, my dad remarried. And I just thought that was my mum until my sister, God bless her soul, just says, you killed mum or whatever. As kids say.
11: Right.
1: I was 10 at the time.
11: And that's how you found
1: out? That's how I found out.
11: Oh.
1: And my stepmum, brilliant lady, I didn't know any different, right?
11: But she was your mum.
1: Yeah, she was my mum. So you find out in weird ways. You find out, and by the way, I look like my natural mother.
11: Really?
1: She was gorgeous. So am I.
11: I was going to say, Oh, yeah.
1: 133-882. Dan, I don't want to bring the mood down. Dan in Jimboomba. Hello, mates.
12: Hello, mate. How are you?
1: Good. Have you not been to Cirque Soleil any show before?
12: Never.
11: Oh, get Never, ready, ever. Dan. Get ready for men in unitards.
1: What?
11: Swaying on poles.
1: Yeah. Okay. Are we talking about the same place?
11: Yeah, that's Cirque du Soleil.
1: Right, okay.
11: That's what it is.
1: I thought you were talking about that place you went to on Saturday night. Yeah. Hey, well done, Dan. You've picked yourself up a double pass for you and your wife to go and see Cooza, my friend.
12: Thanks, Jace. Appreciate it, mate.
1: Well done, mate. Congratulations.
11: Oh, I'm here too. I'm not chopped liver. I haven't left.
1: Ignore it, Dan. Well done, mate. Cirque Soleil is bringing Cooza to Brisbane from August 1. Get your tickets online today. Hey, listen, we've got all the serious stuff out of the way. What's coming up on your show?
11: Yes, we will talk pesticides on berries. My kid gobbles them up straight from a punnet, but apparently I shouldn't be serving them that way.
1: Why is that? You got to wash them?
11: Yeah.
1: But don't you wash them first in the punnet?
11: No. Okay. Not all the time. Raspberries I don't, because he doesn't like them soggy. But there's these forever chemicals that have been sprayed. It's a big hoo-ha between the Farmers Federation, between pesticide, people against pesticides. So we'll get the load on that. There's a local startup doing amazing stuff about reclaiming fresh, good, edible produce that's just been thrown into landfill. So a great local startup. I'll have a chat with them, and we'll talk all about raising boys with Dr. Justin Coulson as well. I think it's only appropriate given the amount of women that we've lost across the country just in this week alone, and it cannot happen anymore. So we'll talk about what it is, what it takes to raise a boy right.
1: Afternoons from midday, Carla Binnaska here on 4BC. The Prime Minister says Australia's copyright laws will be examined as part of the government's AI changes. Chloe, what's this all about?
13: Yeah, so Labor has unveiled a set of national standards to regulate how the nation manages the growth of artificial intelligence. AI companies will need to seek permission from Australian creatives to use their work in training new models. A man allegedly caught concealing a large knife in a public space has been charged during patrols in Brisbane's Safe Night precinct. It's alleged an officer sighted the 20-year-old with a knife handle tucked into his clothing around 3 a.m. last Saturday. And the US military says it has disabled an unladen oil oil tanker, which was attempting to sail towards an Iranian port. American forces say they fired on the ship after it ignored multiple warnings about a blockade violation. In sport, the Open Championship, golf's final major for the year, tees off this afternoon. Minwoo Lee and Jason Day are among the first of the Aussies away at Royal Birkdale. And Jason Georgakondek will have more news at midday.
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2: See, I'm so keen to get Anita Annabelle on shortly. I want to find out what this bit of advice John Lennon gave Mick Jagger. I'm hanging to hear what this was. And apparently Mick Jagger regretted taking that advice. Oh, God, I'd love to be in that room when that discussion happened. We'll get to that shortly. The Eck is turning 150 and tickets are on sale now. So if you've got those moments you look forward to every year, like getting your hands on their famous strawberry sundaes, now the time to lock it in. Get your tickets. Oh, by the way, you can listen to 4BC from next week because we've got double passes to give away. Listen to Breakfast, Morning, Afternoons and Drive. And call us when you hear the sounds of the Echo, like stuff like this. Pig. Well, that could be one of the sounds. I think our sound is this one instead. No, that's the intro. No, ours is the motocross bike. Yeah. Should have rehearsed this earlier. Anyway, when you hear that next week, you win double passes. To the Ecker. The Ecker, country spirit, city heart. Visit ecker.com.au for all the info. It's one of the most wonderful times of the year. Have I stolen that from something? And your chance to win tickets in the sounds of the Ecker starts Monday right here on Brisbane's 4BC.
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6: That looks entertaining.
2: Oh, yeah, time to talk entertainment. Before we get to all that stuff between John Lennon and Mick Jagger, it's official, this show has been saved. You know the theme to that song, don't you? I'm a Celeb, Get Me Out of Here is back. It's been saved by Channel 7. Anita Annabelle's on the line. Anita, this is great news, right?
7: This is really great news. I thought it was the biggest plot twist of all time, actually, seeing that it was changed by been saved by Channel 7. Don't you think?
2: Yeah, I think it's one of those easy to watch shows over summer, right? So I think it's great. I've got another question for you though. Mm-hmm. Are there any shows left on Channel 10? Like, I mean, apart from Have You Been Paying Attention? Seriously, what are people watching on Channel 10?
7: Look. There is nothing really left on Channel 10.
2: Just turn the light out.
7: There is a new show coming up, though, The Traitors, which is set to be really good. It's got some really great reality stars on there if you're into that sort of thing.
2: Nope.
7: But, okay.
2: You know me by now, right?
7: So. And, I wasn't really mentioning that if you were into it, I meant like the listeners were into it.
2: But oh, right, okay.
7: There really isn't that much going on over at Channel 10, and I do apologise for saying that to my friends over there. But it is going to be in Channel 7. And
2: is Julia Morris and Robert Irwin back? I mean, that's the question everyone's asking. Will they be fronting the show on 7?
7: Well, this is the thing. Nobody actually knows. I actually think that it will be Dr. Chris Brown who did make the move from Channel 10 to Channel 7. Controversially, I hope it's not Sonia Kruger with him because she's just wheeled out for everything.
2: Yeah, well, and Larry.
7: Larry. It could be Larry too, but it would more likely to be Dr. Chris because he's done it before. Now, Julia Morris, though, is... Look, people either love her or hate her. I actually personally love her.
2: I love her too. I love her.
7: Yeah. Good. I'm so glad. And, you know, she actually had a conversation with Robert Irwin when the show was initially canned on 10. And she just basically said, you know, if the show does come back in some other iteration, make sure that you do it because your message of conservation is more important than my ego. And she's like, please go forth. And he actually said no. He said he's absolutely not going to do it without her.
2: Which oh, wow.
7: Really awesome. Yeah.
2: I wouldn't do that with you. You know what I mean?
7: It's really rude.
2: Oh, okay.
7: By the way.
2: Are we on the air? Well,
7: is this thing on?
2: Like, it's good to see that there's some honesty in the world, and I love that. Can I get on? I've been hooking this story all morning, and I'm fascinated by this. Two of the greats of rock music, and Mick Jagger has revealed John Lennon advised him not to meet this guy. The great Elvis Presley. All right, Nita, what happened here?
7: So basically, So I hate when you get so excited about something because I always feel like I'm going
2: pressure's
7: to
2: let on.
7: You down.
2: No, you won't.
7: The story's always like such a bop-bop. So basically, on the Conan O'Brien Needs a Friend podcast recently, yep. Jagger revealed that Lennon had told him never to meet your heroes. Here's what he said.
8: Did you meet Elvis?
9: No, I never met Elvis.
8: That's incredible to me.
9: You know why? The Daily Mirror, an English tabloid that still exists, very. You know, you always did publicity with the Daily Mirror, and the Beatles did it. Mm-hmm. There was a showbiz journalist, I can't remember his name, very famous at the time. And he took the Beatles in Los Angeles to visit with Elvis.
8: Yeah.
9: And there's pictures of this.
8: Yeah.
9: They went up to Elvis's house and his pool.
8: But they were all high. The Beatles were high, yeah. And none of them have their story straight. None of them can remember.
9: They
8: exactly
9: don't remember anything.
8: Yeah.
9: I remember John telling me, yeah, you know, should never meet your heroes. I would never meet Elvis Mick if I were you.
8: That's fascinating, yeah.
9: And so I didn't. I took John's advice.
8: Yeah.
9: Which is really stupid of me, really. But I would love to have met Elvis. Why I take John's advice?
2: Oh, wow. Well, Elle on the text said she thought it was don't wear such tight pants or you do yourself some damage. So, but don't meet Elvis.
7: Yeah, that's actually pretty crazy. Do you know what's really funny, though? Lennon had been quoted saying after that, it always hurt, not after that, obviously now, you know what I mean?
2: Yes.
7: That after the meeting, yeah, it always hurts and infuriates me when Mick Jagger puts Elvis down. Maybe he's jealous because Elvis was the original body man in rock and it's too near to Mick's game for him to admit that Elvis's movements were at least as good as his.
2: Really?
7: Which cracks me up because Mick Jagger's like, you're the one who told me not to meet them.
2: Yeah, wow, there you go. Hey, can I raise something else? And there's a few of us around the building today who get the reference. Have you ever seen Team America, the Matt Stone, Trey Parker?
7: Oh, my God, I was about to
2: yes, okay.
7: About to say.
2: The Matt Damon thing, right. Finally, I've found some people in this building who know what I'm talking about. Anyway, Hollywood actor Matt Damon has revealed who one of his toughest critics are.
7: Yes, this is funny. This is probably like you.
2: Oh.
7: His daughters.
2: Oh, yes. Oh, my kids. God. They torture me. And people people wonder why I call them rangers on air. I mean, God, they just absolutely torture me.
7: Oh, my God. Can I side note? Did you hear Prince Harry this week say that he's got Auburn sunset hair?
2: Oh, God.
7: It's Auburn sunrise hair rather than being a ranger. Anyway. Total side note. Yeah. So basically he was talking about filming the Odyssey with People magazine, and his daughters are his toughest critics, but he felt like it was worth it because of what one of them said. Take a listen.
10: I have one daughter who's really not reverential at all about the, and loves to give me shit, and that's really funny. She saw the Odyssey, and at the end of it, she actually turned to me and she said, Dad, I'm proud of you. And I literally, she's never said anything like that because we joke around a lot. At that point, I was kind of like, I'm good. It was all worth it.
2: Yeah. You know what my kids say when they see TikToks? Geez, your head's big.
7: Oh.
2: We have to watch it on the big TV to fit you in it, Dad. This is the feedback I get. These 19-year-old twins of mine, freeloaders.
7: Freeloaders, send them out into the world. They'll know what a nope.
2: They won't even catch a bus today, Anita. I said to one of them, just catch a bus because I might not be home on time. And she's had a meltdown.
7: Oh, yeah. Yeah, well, that's, I feel like that might be on you if she's having a meltdown.
2: Oh, okay.
7: You
2: know? Not her mother. No, it's on me. I feel like this has turned into a therapy session. Anyway, I feel what Matt Damon's putting down. Hey, listen, before you go, can I just get what are we going to watch this weekend? Because the weather, I've got to tell you, the weather in Brisbane's going to be cold and at times wet. What should we stay home and watch?
7: Okay, so obviously if you want to go to the movies, go see The Odyssey. I was supposed to see it, didn't see it. Sorry, I can't, but apparently it's great. But as for streaming, I have watched some really great things this week. I think you're going to really enjoy The Hawk, which is streaming on Netflix from today.
2: Oh, Will Ferrell. Yeah.
7: He stars as Lonnie Hawk, a washed-up former golf champion trying to make a chaotic comeback. I've seen the whole series. I actually think it's very funny. I kind of gave it – I'm giving it like 3.5 stars if you really want to know.
2: Okay.
7: It's kind of chaos. It's very funny, but I think you will enjoy it. It's one of those ones that you can just watch, put on, you know, and enjoy. Now, I think your wife is going to love the 5-star weekend on Binge.
2: Okay.
7: So it stars Jennifer Garner as a beloved food influencer grappling with loss, who hosts four of her friends from different chapters of her life for a weekend in Nantucket. It sounds simple, but I am telling you, it is not. I've seen the first two episodes. There's a twist already within the first two episodes, and it's based on a novel by Ellen Hildebrand. It's brilliant. Absolutely brilliant. And finally, I cannot recommend this show enough. Lucky on Apple TV. Oh my God. The only way that I can review this is I didn't pick up my phone once.
2: What's it about? Just quickly.
7: So it's based on another novel, and it's basically about a girl, a con artist who is escaping a criminal life and also the FBI. That's awesome.
2: I've seen previews. Yeah, this is look awesome. Yeah.
7: And what? Finally, can I just recommend one more thing?
2: Yeah, sure.
7: Of course, I think one thing that you could do this weekend is, of course, honor Sam Neill by watching one of his movies. Streamers like Binge have an entire carousel dedicated to him.
2: That's
7: so
2: nice.
7: I think that would be really lovely for everybody to do.
2: All right, mate. Great job. Thanks for joining us this morning. Anita Annabelle with all the latest entertainment news, 13 to 12. When we come back, Gary Hargrave from Drive will join me in just a moment.
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12: Got a fresh northbound crash on Tui Road near Marshall Road in Tarragindi with minor delays. Otherwise, the Riverside Expressway is under speed inbound towards Hale Street, Kingston Smith Drive, patchy eastbound through Hamilton. M1 remaining a little busy northbound through Slacks Creek at the moment in McGregor. Kessels Road is slow in both directions. Ipswich Road also seeing the usual delays in Annerley. But it's road busy both ways through Callanvale and the Gateway, moving to speed from Currabee to Brackenridge. I'm Nathaniel Singleton on Brisbane's traffic leader, 882 4BC.
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2: Welcome back to the program. 10 to 12, we're referencing that stupid movie from Matt Stone and Trey Parker. You know the guys who created Book of Mormon? Well, it's coming to QPAC. But they made South Park and they made a movie called Team America. And every time I hear the name Matt Damon, I think of this when they're all announcing their names.
16: Actors, ho!
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19: Matt Damon.
2: I don't know. I don't know why. Every time someone says his name, that's what I think of. One of the great movies. I'm going to watch it again this weekend. It's really inappropriate, by the way. I'm staying in. Gary Hargrave is on the air from 3 o'clock this afternoon on 4BC Drive from Eaton's Hill Hotel. He's claiming that he's shouting drinks for listeners when they come down, but I know the real facts. Works actually. 4BC are paying for these drinks. Confirm nor deny, Gary Hargrave.
20: Yes, no, that's true. We are responsible. Everything we do is responsible. So I can't possibly ply people with alcohol. There's a limit. It's the first one and the first 20, and it's just the way it is. But let me change the subject back to Team America World Police. When I had a copy of
2: that. What a great movie, Gary.
20: It is a great movie, totally inappropriate, filled with every four-letter word under the sun, but it's very funny. But I just want to tell you a little story out of school, Jason. Yeah. I had a copy of that movie when I was a minister in the Howard government, and the word spread to my mate Alexander Downer's office. And I had a knock on the door, and it was from Chris Kenny, who now hosts a TV show. And Chris Kenny said, my minister's heard that you have a copy of the DVD. Do you mind if we lend it? Do we borrow it? And I yes. Because he wanted to have a look at it because everybody he was working with in the diplomatic world was in that movie.
2: Well, there could have been some diplomatic help in that movie, Gary.
20: Oh, my God. Pretty funny stuff. But look, mate, this afternoon, Eaton's Hill Hotel, it's all obviously the great place, great venue for a lot of great musicians that go there a lot of times. We're going to be there this afternoon between...
2: Why, Gary? Can you just explain to my listeners why you're heading out to pubs? What's the go? You just want to meet all of our listeners?
20: You know, Jason, like you, I just follow instructions. it's purely a great opportunity just to interact with listeners, with great people in that part of Southeast Queensland. And you know, mate, as you know, I'm on the south side, so I have to brave the barrier. I have to jump the river somehow.
2: You gonna be all right?
20: I was going to use a train, but. I had no chance.
2: Please.
20: I was going to get Brent Mickleberg to hold my hand, but he's in witness protection.
2: Yes.
20: So everywhere I turn, there's a lot of reasons for me to venture to Albany Creek, and I'm looking forward to it this afternoon. There's a lot of people already ready to queue up and come out and be part of the fun. So why don't you be one of them? I say 3 o'clock this afternoon. I'm going to be there, and I'll be sitting on a stool. They tell me I'm like a comfy chair, but they're giving me a stool.
2: Gary, have you done a welfare check on your executive producer Con after England were beaten today?
20: Well, I've got to actually express to him very clearly that he's not going to be one of the first 20 because he may
2: be all of them.
20: 420.
2: Yeah, right.
20: But mate, I've done a welfare check on him. He walked the dog after the game, which is always code for not celebrating.
2: I actually text him all throughout the game, but I won't go into those details. Hey, Gary, go well the Savo.
20: We'll keep it a secret. Okay. He's good man.
2: Go well the Savo from 3 o'clock, mate. Eaton's Hill Hotel. Go and have a quiet, cold one with Gary Hargrave this afternoon here on 4BC Drive. 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
2: Welcome back to the program. That's it. We've run out of time. Actually, Paul says on the text, very good. You're talking good TV and promoting streaming. Refer to my last message. And his last message was 7, 9 and 10. Doesn't matter. It's all rubbish. Paul going very hard there. Drew reckons I'll be good in the jungle. Drew, I'll be no good. I don't like mosquitoes. I would absolutely struggle. Just on the Duchess, when the Duchess will be on, I will be watching Farmer What's a Wife, says Dean. Chris had a crack at me. He goes, what's wrong with the right-wing shock jocks? What's their problem Meghan Markle? I don't know. Why do the left love her so much? I guess it's one of those debates we might have tomorrow, Chris. But she's going to be on MasterChef in 10 days. Already busy that night. What a shame. Hey, by the way, if you want to catch, if you missed out on anything, you want to catch up on the show, download the 4BC app and look for our podcast. We've got to go. Carla's in next. And from 3 o'clock, as you just heard, Gary Hargrave live from Eaton's Hill Hotel. Have a great one. We're back tomorrow morning from 9 here on 4BC.
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3: In this bulletin, Minister returns to Cabinet, patient data compromised in a breach, and World Cup final locked in. It's midday. Good afternoon. I'm Georgia Kondek. Minister Tim Mander has returned to his role after being cleared over electoral fraud claims. Chloe Affleck reports.
4: The Sport and Olympics Minister was stood down in May while the Australian Federal Police investigated allegations of electoral fraud. It was alleged the Minister had falsely enrolled to vote at his staffer's house despite not living there, allegations that Mr. Mander has categorically denied. Following an extensive investigation, those allegations have been cleared, with the matter now finalised. Mr. Mander says his integrity has been attacked and that he's paid an enormous price since the claims were aired. He formally returned to work today. Chloe Affleck, Brisbane.
3: New data shows fewer Queenslanders fell victim to crime over the last financial year. Georgina Winter has the details.
5: The number of people targeted by high-harm offenders dropped by 9.6% in the 2025-26 financial year. Authorities attribute the decline to a reduction in serious offences. Break-ins dropped by nearly 20%, robberies fell by 17%, and car thefts decreased by 5%. Queensland Police say their statewide operation, Yankee Forge, has been pivotal in cracking down on repeat offenders. Since its launch in February, the operation has resulted in more than 5,000 people charged with over 14,000 offences. Acting Commissioner Brett Poynting says while the figures are encouraging, there is still plenty of work to be done. Georgina Winter reporting.
3: A serious crash between an e-scooter and electric skateboard has killed a man in Hervey Bay. Lachlan Gray reports.
6: Emergency crews were called after a serious collision on Boat Harbour Drive just before 7 last night. Two patients were assessed by paramedics with serious injuries. The 39-year-old e-scooter rider was treated in a life-threatening condition, but was sadly declared deceased on scene. The other rider, a man in his 30s, sustained head and facial injuries and was transported to Hervey Bay Hospital in a potentially life-threatening condition. Police are investigating the circumstances leading to the crash. Lachlan Gray reporting.
3: A cyber breach has compromised the patient data of one of the country's largest healthcare providers. Sasha Foote has more.
7: Partnered Health is working with cybersecurity agencies to determine exactly what sensitive information has been accessed from 21 of its clinics. A malicious actor is being blamed on the hack that infiltrated the provider's systems 3 weeks ago. But patients were only informed about the breach last night. Tech expert Trevor Long says it should not have taken this long to alert those affected.
8: There's no guarantee yet what the hackers have.
7: The medical group says it has taken legal steps to prevent the stolen data from being used or published. Sasha Foote reporting.
3: The Liberals are considering gender quotas as the party seeks to win back support after consecutive election losses. Federal politics reporter Nelson Scott.
9: A discussion paper has been sent to Liberal members, urging them to consider how to make the organisation fit for purpose in the 21st century. The document says the party is out of touch with the concerns of young and multicultural Australians, as older people make up increasingly less of the voting public. The paper also warns the organisation has a women problem and suggests quotas as a way to address the party's gender imbalance. Liberal Senator Anne Rustin says the party must seek to reflect Australia as it is, not as it was.
10: If the temporary introduction of quotas is necessary, then I don't think we should be throwing that idea out.
9: But her colleague Andrew Hastie argues targets are not the way forward.
11: I think we should have a merit-based approach. It's as simple as that.
9: The opposition is also considering US-style open primaries to boost female representation. Nelson Scott, Canberra.
3: Consumer advocates warn urgent action is needed to simplify the energy market for customers, as a third of surveyed families say they are struggling to pay their bills. Data shows those who have been on the same plan for 3 or more years are paying more than $200 more than those who shop around. Overseas, Iran is threatening to close off other regional and gas export channels as the standoff over the Strait of Hormuz intensifies. The United States has reinstated its blockade of Iranian ports and carried out a round of daylight strikes on Iranian military targets. Maritime security expert Jennifer Parker says there is a threat Tehran and its allies could escalate the conflict horizontally.
1: Some of the way that oil is getting out of the Persian Gulf right now is that Saudi Arabia has a pipeline piping it down to the Red Sea and then shipping it out through the Bab el-Mandeb and the Gulf of Aden. If the Houthis start striking ships around there, we will see a reduced impact on oil supplies globally.
3: And Queensland researchers will today join a CSIRO voyage to map the sea floor along the east coast in efforts to better protect the environment. They'll travel from Hobart to Brisbane over the next week using high-tech sonar to paint a picture of what lies beneath the sea. James Cook University research student Catherine Wang says seabed mapping helps with marine planning and fishing management.
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3: To finance, your Lords are down 22 points at 9,011. Gold is trading at $4,042 an ounce, and one Australian dollar is buying 69.9 US cents.
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3: Round 20 of the NRL kicks off tonight with the high-flying Panthers hosting the struggling Broncos. The Brisbane side will be bolstered by the return of a number of key players, including skipper Adam Reynolds. Meantime, Jerome Luai has spoken for the first time since being told he is no longer wanted at the Tigers next year. The 5'8" will link up with the Eels next season before taking up a lucrative deal as the Chiefs' marquee man in 2028. Luai admits he was shocked but says rugby league is a business and he understands the decision.
13: Fully supportive of the club of that, knowing that there's some potential in these guys here, especially in the halves. And without opportunity, those guys can't prosper. And the last thing I wanted to be was a roadblock for another man's success.
3: The FIFA World Cup final is locked in with Argentina to play Spain on Monday morning. Argentina launched a late comeback to beat England 2-1. And the Open Championship Golf Final Major of the Year tees off this afternoon. It's 12:07. That's the latest news and sport.
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15: The Logan Motorway has a broken down bus in the emergency lane. It's westbound towards Wembley Road in Marsden. It's causing no problems. In Upper Mount Gravatt, we've got the usual delays around the intersection of Kessels Road and Logan Road. Elsewhere, the Pacific Motorway has a slow patch northbound through Slacks Creek. The Gateway Motorway, delay-free both ways from Bald Hills to Stretton. Riverside Expressway and Inner City Bypass remain trouble-free in and out of the city. And it's a good run to either coast on the M1 and Bruce Highway. I'm Jimmy Clark on Brisbane's Traffic Leader, 882 4BC.
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3: High chance of showers across Brisbane this afternoon with a top of 21 degrees in the city and Ipswich, 20 degrees on the Bayside. Getting down to 12 degrees overnight, more showers tomorrow with a top of 21 degrees and a shower or two expected on Saturday with a top of 22. On Moreton Bay, a strong wind warning is in place with southerly winds getting up to 30 knots and seas up to 1.5 metres. Right now, it's 19 degrees at New Farm. I'm Georgia Kondek with more news at 12:30 on your newsleader, Brisbane's 4BC.
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20: Welcome along to the Afternoons program here at 4BC in Brisbane, 4RO in Rockhampton. I hope you're having a wonderful day. We're starting to see the clouds come over. That beautiful, glorious winter sunshine that we've been having is slowly, maybe I ought to send a message home to make sure that they bring the washing in. Like the beauties, the joys of having someone, well, my mum lives with us permanently, so she's may as well be my laundromat. She loves the washing. She'll even watch the washing machine go around. I love that. But working from home, my other half works from home as well, so being able to send a quick text and tell them to bring the washing in is very handy. Plenty to get through on today's program. Before we get to that, I have a little bit of a statement that I want to share some news of our own with you regarding programming here at the station. And I've got a statement from our station manager, Siobhan Ryan, to share with you all. So here at 4BC, we are making some temporary changes to the on-air announcer lineup for the rest of the year, keeping familiar voices on air and continuing to deliver for you, our listeners. From Monday, Jason Matthews will be hosting the breakfast show. Gary Hargrave will be hosting the mornings program. And I, Carla, will be taking over 4BC Drive. We're delighted to welcome back a familiar voice to the station in Michael McLaren, who has previously hosted overnights for many years and weekends on 4BC, and he'll be taking over the afternoons program on the station. On the weekends, we're happy to also welcome back the Garden Clinic, which will be on air from 6 till 8 on Saturday and Sunday. And this does mean that we are saying goodbye to some of our on-air announcers, including Dean and Sophie. As a station, we want to thank Dean and Sophie for their tireless dedication to 4BC and to you, our listeners. We love this city and our commitment to you, our listeners, has not changed. 4BC is proudly Brisbane and we will continue to bring you everything that impacts you, the local news, sport opinions and great conversation that you rely on every single day. And for myself personally, I'm looking forward to continuing to spend time with you.

0: Well, there are some growing concerns over a plan to allow more pesticides to be sprayed onto berries. And these are like forever chemicals. They're like PFAS pesticides. The government says there's no need for concern, nothing to see here. But experts believe otherwise. We'll chat to nutritionist Mandy Sacker to set the record straight. What can we be doing to protect ourselves? My three-year-old eats berries by, like, he will eat them straight from the punnet if we're walking around the aisles at the fruit and veg shop. There's no chance. Those berries do not stand a chance to even get a quick rinse under the tap most times. So I wonder if I'm causing him harm by doing that. I thought it was all right. But obviously, maybe it's not. Now, many parents are worrying about raising boys in an age of social media and toxic influences. And when we hear this week of four women losing their lives, four girls, four mums, sisters, daughters having lost their life at the hands of alleged male perpetrators, I just wonder whether we're getting it right. So we'll chat to Dr. Justin Coulson about raising resilient and healthy young men. Now, it is no lie that our grocery bills are soaring. And if there is a way to put an end to, you know, food wastage in your household, if that's something, I cannot stand it. I cannot stand food wastage. Nothing gets my blood boiling in our household when I have to throw something out because we've either forgotten about it, it's died a slow death at the back of the fridge, or the back of the pantry. It's wasteful. It's horrible. It costs us billions of dollars each year, this food wastage. But then you couple that in with soaring grocery costs. The price of fruit and veg, the price of food, groceries in general, just keeps increasing. It is frustrating, but there's something we can do about it because, you know, there's a local company who is stepping in to help us sort this issue out. And it means millions, if not billions of dollars, is being saved from going into landfill of perfectly good produce. And I love that it's a startup that's here in our own backyard. So we'll chat to Funky Food CEO Noah Pratt about how rescuing imperfect food can actually save you and your household budget. Round 20 of the NRL is on the horizon. We are sitting on top of the 4BC tipping ladder. So we'll chat to Josh Morris, J-Moz, for the continuous call team to get our tips for the round. I wonder who's going to back tonight. We see the Panthers, in-form Panthers, on track to becoming minor premiers, you would think, up against the Broncos, who are fielding a full-strength side, probably for the first time since round one, I would say, or two. And I know it causes Jake is on the case a lot of harm when he has to try and tip against the team that he loves, doesn't it? Doesn't it, Jake?
1: Yeah, it certainly does, Carla. Look, I mean, I'm a realist at most times, except when it comes to watching sport, I become an optimist, a romantist, whatever sort of ists you want to call it.
0: But sure.
1: Yeah, look, it's not been a good season for the Broncos.
0: It hasn't. And you want to tip with your heart and you want to back the Brisbane Broncos. But they are up against the Panthers. And if you were a betting man, given this is a tipping segment, bet with your head not over it.
1: Tip with your head not over it.
0: You would back the Panthers. So we'll chat to J-Moz after 2 o'clock this afternoon to get your tips for round 20. And if you've wanted to go to Cirque du Soleil, well, now's your chance to win your way there. It's very easy. Just make sure you have 133-882. That's the 4BC open line. Thanks to Watch Smoke Alarms. Have that number handy because you could win your way to see their breathtaking new show called Cooza. Cirque du Soleil is that world-famous circus. We've established this week that they are French-Canadian. Given that it was Bastille Day this week, I thought it was appropriate. And someone said, nah, they're from Canada, but they're French-Canadian. But they've been going since the 80s. Introduced here, the first show of Cirque du Soleil was in Australia in the late 90s. And it continues to dazzle audiences around the world. They have permanent shows in Las Vegas

0: And the one that I saw there was the Love Beatles show, which was just spectacular. So the music set to the Beatles and the acrobatics and the dancing and the comedy and all that was around the music. This one is Cooza, and it goes back to its original roots of Cirque du Soleil. If you want to win those tickets, 1-3-3-882, that's the open line number. Thanks to Watch Smoke Alarms. You can text anytime with your feedback, 0499-880-882, or email us afternoons@4bc.com.au. 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Now, coming up after the break, did you get up early and watch the game this morning? Because England's World Cup dream, sadly, is over. It's not coming home. I'm sorry to our English fans. And there are a lot of them here in this building at 4BC, can I just say? And, of course, around the world as well. But it's what's happened after the final whistle that's causing just as much controversy. And we'll get to that after the break.
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0: 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Of course, you can text through at any time, 0499-880-882. Glenn has texted through, World Cup lost. Unfortunately, now we have to tolerate all those whinging Poms, LOL. Okay, before we get to that, we know that Argentina has booked its place in the World Cup final. They had a dramatic 2-1 comeback win, scoring twice in the closing minutes after England looked set for a pretty famous victory. The controversy, though, started way before the match got underway. This is a correspondent who was in the stadium who witnessed something that's like poor sportsmanship.
10: England's national anthem is playing and the Argentina fans are booing them.
0: So what he said there was that the national anthem, the English national anthem was playing and the fans inside the stadium were booing. I'm not English fans, I would imagine. I'm guessing the Argentinian fans. And the celebrations post-match were pretty ugly as well and turned fairly political. Several Argentinian players posed with a banner on the grounds that read, "The Falkland Islands are Argentine," reigniting that long-running sovereignty dispute between Argentina and the UK. That's pretty poor sportsmanship. You know, some critics labelling it poor sportsmanship. Many saying that England had already suffered enough heartbreak without, you know, having that political point made at its expense. But as we have done throughout this tournament, Football Charlie, who of course is an English supporter and a Socceroos supporter as well.
11: Yes, Socceroos first.
0: Socceroos first.
11: Yep.
0: And then England.
11: Yep.
0: Commiserations to you. The fallout will be significant from this because it's not coming home.
11: No, it's not. And look, I'm always cynical as an English football fan. That's what you have to be. You have to be cynical because it always ends up
0: sure.
11: this way. But there was a slight moment there when we scored and we were staying in the game that I was like, oh, I'm going to walk into the office today and be like, it is a good
0: spring
11: morning.
0: In your step.
11: It's so good. I'm still in the football cup that we got on at the moment because I drew England as
0: oh,
11: well.
0: Oh, sorry. Yeah, that's annoying. So, they added element of that.
11: Yep, and then they scored, and I was like, okay, we can come back. But then we didn't stop defending.
0: Okay, is that what happened?
11: We just parked the bus. Okay. We did five at the back.
0: Okay.
11: And we didn't do anything.
0: Sorry, what's five at the back?
11: We had five defenders.
0: Oh, okay.
11: So normally you have like about four.
0: Oh, okay.
11: That's probably the most. But like five is when you're playing defensively.
0: Okay.
11: And you're not trying to score anymore.
0: Okay.
11: And then we just let Argentina shoot at us over and over again. And then they got that second goal. And
0: that's the way
11: it
0: stayed.
11: Yeah, just deflated.
0: In the closing minutes of the game.
11: Yeah, in the last 10 minutes.
0: Okay. So then the wheels fell off the bus that was parked with
11: yes,
0: five.
11: Yes, exactly. Uh-huh. And then it fell down the hill.
0: Right, okay. Some interesting things here, some stats. Through their first five matches, Argentina recorded roughly 58 to 59 fouls while only picking up 2 to 3 yellow cards. And then the team, the ref, what did the ref have to do with this particular game with no fouls, or they had more fouls in the first couple of minutes than in other previous matches?
11: Yeah, I think this ref did pretty well. There's been some shocking reffing moments in this tournament, but not to be a conspiracy theorist. And
0: right.
11: I'm not backing this, but this is what's going around. It's that
0: yes.
11: Argentina has the script written up for them by FIFA at the moment.
0: Well, I wouldn't put it past them.
11: Yeah, and they the refs have some... Pay no, we're not saying paid off, but there has some
0: the skin in the game.
11: Yeah.
0: I mean, look, FIFA don't have the cleanest of records when it comes to.
11: No, I wouldn't say they're the
0: governing
11: honest
0: yes.
11: company in football, would you say? But yeah,
0: but there is that theory that Argentina, because this is the second World Cup final that Argentina will have booked into, two successive?
11: Yeah, because they won the last one.
0: Because they won the last, so they're the carryover champs.
11: Yeah.
0: And they'll face Spain. So what can we expect? When is this game being played?
11: It's at Monday. I believe it's at 5 a.m. again, these last two games.
0: Okay, all right.
11: So yes.
0: And they want a fairy tale ending as well.
11: They do.
0: Don't they?
11: And it would be a fairy tale ending for FIFA and America because Messi plays in the MLS, the American League. So if they have the best player in the world playing in their country and wins with his country in their country, it's just all too good to be true, it sounds like.
0: I feel like, as you said, the script has been written.
11: Yeah.
0: But I would
11: love a Spain upset.
0: Wouldn't
11: it'd
0: you just?
11: So good.
0: I had said I thought perhaps Spain and France, I would have liked that to have been a grand final. But
11: yeah,
0: obviously.
11: I don't know, this has got more stakes in it. I'm actually kind of excited to watch it.
0: Okay.
11: Even though we got knocked out. But this is
0: okay.
11: me. Well, I think I've gone through the five stages of grief now. I'm just looking forward to see a good football game.
0: Well, can I? This comes from Dave from Cannon Hill. And can I offer a spin, a glass half full perspective? Thanks to Dave from Cannon Hill. Thanks, Dave. He said, hi, Carla, whinging poms. What about those ignorant Argentinians? Good? Better? You feel better? A little bit at least?
11: Yeah, a little bit, yeah. Okay. I'm not one to be negative.
0: No, you're not, but you want to. I can see it in your eyes. You're seething. Well, thank you, Football Charlie, for getting across all of the games. This one particularly close to home for you, obviously, England being knocked out. But we look forward to the is it a grand final? Just a final.
11: It's the final. Okay. You can call it a grand final. Pretty grand.
0: Well, particularly if you're Spanish or Argentinian.
11: Yes.
0: And it does make for a good, like if you have a potluck dinner, if you're having a football sort of gathering and you go, okay, well, someone brings a dish from either one of those nations.
11: Yeah, if you're having a Jason Matthews idea of it, where he picks whichever has the best food.
0: A bit of picanha steak. The Argentinian. Oh, a bit of paella. Yeah. Oh, I like where your head's at. Also interesting, in finance after 1 o'clock, we're going to have a chat to Scott Haywood about the bumper effect that the World Cup has had for our pubs and clubs and cafes and also merchandise here in Australia, not just overseas, but the uptick of consumer spending, whether we can read anything into that or whether there are just a lot of mad football fans around us that we didn't know existed. So that's from a finance angle. We'll cover that after one. Football Charlie, thank you so much. Commiserations. Take Dave's words of wisdom with you, though.
11: Cheers, Dave.
0: Yeah, thanks, Dave. I really appreciate it. All right, 0499 880 882 is the text line if you want to get your feedback through. We're going to chat about these forever chemicals that have been found on berries, or at least the 500% increase of this particular type of pesticide that's going to be on our berries. And should we be worried, we'll have a nutrition expert on with us to see whether or not we can get rid of these, if they really are forever chemicals, or is it just a little bit of residue? So we'll have that after the 12:30 news headlines, which comes up now. All right, Georgia Kondek is standing by. You are bruising for a cruising with that jersey on today, can I just say?
12: Thank you. And I'm proud and I'll wear it every time we play, especially when we play the Broncos.
0: Well, for context, you're wearing a Panthers jersey, which is dangerous around these here parts. You're going to be watching the game obviously tonight. Did you get up and watch the game this morning, the soccer?
12: I didn't. Football? I did miss it, but I was following along. I was awake. I was following along the scores online, but I didn't get into the game, unfortunately.
0: Okay. Yeah, right. You're a one-eyed Panthers supporter.
12: Yeah, I know.
0: All right. Okay. Well, you've got the news headlines now. A group of women are accused of assault and robbery at a Gold Coast business. Give us the details, GK.
12: Yeah, that's right, Carla. So a 41-year-old woman sustained facial injuries and had her phone stolen during the attack in Helensvale. Police located four alleged perpetrators at a nearby train station, while a fifth remains outstanding, and they'll all face court next month. Tim Manda has returned to work after being cleared of alleged electoral fraud. The sport and Olympics minister was stood down in May while the Australian Federal Police investigated the claims. The Prime Minister says Australia's copyright laws will be examined as part of the government's AI changes. And the states far north will be better connected during severe weather events following a major SES technology boost. In sport, Ezra Mam is among a handful of big names returning to the Broncos lineup for their clash tonight with the Panthers. Carla, I'll have more news at one.
9: The latest Brisbane traffic on 4BC, thanks to Rochelle Paints with a Purpose. If it's worth painting, it's worth painting well with Rochelle.
13: The Logan Mudway has a broken down bus in the emergency lane westbound towards Wembley Road and Marsden. It's causing no problems. In Upper Mount Gravatt, we've got the usual delays around the intersection of Kessels Road and Logan Road. Elsewhere, the Pacific Motorway has a slow patch northbound through Slakes Creek. The Gateway Motorway delay-free both ways from Bald Hills to Stratton. Riverside Expressway and Inner City Bypass are trouble-free in and out of the city, and it's a good run to either coast on the M1 and Bruce Highway. I'm Jimmy Clark on Brisbane's Traffic Leader, 882 4BC.
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0: Welcome back to the Afternoons program here at 4BC in Brisbane, 4RO in Rockhampton, for my daily dose of Russ. Russ has texted in 0499 880 882. Saying politics and sport should not go together, but too many so-called sports stars can't help themselves. This, of course, is off the back of Argentina. I just gave them a foot disease. Argentina. Sorry, my brain. Argentina flooring England to advance through to the final against Spain, which will go to air on Monday morning, our time. And a couple of the players unfurled a banner, or was taken onto the grounds at least, that said the Falklands will always be Argentine, which, of course, you know, is to Russ's point, politics and sport. But some people cannot help themselves. On a world stage as big as that, how many billions of eyeballs would have been on that? And then they have used that as an opportunity to, you know, make their allegiances known, make their political statements known. And to Russ's point, perhaps, yeah, they don't go together, but some people just cannot help themselves. All right. Keep your feedback coming through 0499 880 882. Of course, you can call through anytime. 4BC open line, thanks to Watch Smoke Alarms, is 133 882. Well, berries would have to be one of Australia's favourite healthy snacks, wouldn't you think? It's like an instant sweet treat, especially for kids. I know for my child, I can't get him to eat many different types of fruit, but berries are guaranteed. Berries, well, he doesn't like strawberries, and I don't know why. I haven't got to the bottom of that one. But he loves blueberries and raspberries in particular. But there's a proposal to increase the maximum permitted residue levels of a pesticide called isocyclosterone, and it's sparked a fierce debate. Regulators insist that the fruit remains safe to eat and say their assessments include large safety margins. While on the other side, you've got some health advocates who argue that there simply isn't enough long-term research into the cumulative effects of such new chemicals. So I wonder whether we should be worried or if this might be a case of unnecessary panic. I think we should find out with paediatric nutritionist Mandy Sacker. Good afternoon to you, Mandy.
20: Hi, Carla.
0: Okay, can you explain exactly what's being proposed and why it's causing so much concern among parents, those of us who consume berries?
20: Sure. So regulators are proposing, like you said, to increase the maximum residue limits that are allowed on our fruit, on our berries. And so what that actually means is that once a fruit is grown and before we eat it, it's the amount of pesticides that's allowed to remain on the fruit. And the reason why there is growing concern is that in animal studies at high doses, it's been shown to affect things like the liver, the male reproductive system, as well as development. The thing is, Carla, I think we are getting stuck in this argument about, well, is it safe? Isn't it? The regulators say at the proposed levels, it's going to be well under the safety thresholds. This does not make this insecticide, which, as you said, is isocycloserum, safe. But it does mean at these limits, it probably won't cause harm to humans. But that's really not the discussion we should be having.
0: Right.
20: The discussion we should be having as Australians is, why are our regulators not taking more of a precautionary approach? Why is the focus not on how do we reduce overall pesticide load, rather than what is the acceptable maximum residue limits that we can have before it causes harm? So I think this whole debate is actually being focused in the wrong area. It's not about fear mongering. It's not about saying to parents, you shouldn't feed your kids berries. It's about saying, come on, Australia, our regulators, take a precautionary approach. The reality is it's a new insecticide. There is no long-term studies on the effect. We know last year with another one, dimethoate, the assessors got it wrong. They their assumptions on how much berries children were eating was out of whack, so they had to take some steps to remediate this. And this does happen. So instead of saying, well, let's increase it to the maximum residue limits, let's rather look at how do we reduce these pesticides on the types of foods that our kids love and eat on a daily basis?
0: Because it is one of those things. It's a newer pesticide, and we don't know yet the cumulative effects of what that will have on humans. But is there any conversation, Mandy, around why we need these sorts of pesticides? Is it to prolong the life of the produce? Is there any conversation around that?
20: So when we look at berries, they are a little more susceptible to the weather and to pests. So, you know, what we need to look at is more funding to look at different ways, I guess, of better farming principles. But that's not my lane. So, in terms of regen farmers, there's a whole discussion there. And I would say, please invite farmers on. They are so important. They are like the foundation of everything. They provide us with their food. So we absolutely need to support them in the best way possible. That's, again, not this discussion. The discussion is looking at why we are increasing these maximum residue limits when we know there's a lot of pesticides being used on our berries, on our fruit. Do we need another one? And the other thing, Carla, that I am going to just put it out there, and I'm going to pose the question, right? I don't have the answers, but when I was researching all the information that's currently available, the two things stood out. Number one, it is a new insecticide, and there are gaps in the research because there aren't these long-term studies. And we haven't yet taken a four-year-old and tracked all the food they eat on a day, during a week, over a year, and into the teen years and adulthood, showing how all the pesticides from all the different food impact the body synergistically. Generally, what happens is we study one chemical, one pesticide, one insecticide, and we look at that insecticide in isolation. But where are the studies showing us how all of these pesticides from all of these foods are actually working together and impacting the body? So that's the gap in the research. The second thing is, who is behind the research? So when I looked into this, I found that Syngenta is the manufacturer of this insecticide, this new insecticide, and they are the ones who were behind the research that the assessors then looked at.
0: Yeah.
20: So I would just, and I don't have the answer, but was there independent research that's been done? And what benefits to Syngenta would there be if we did increase the maximum residue limits? Now, I'm just throwing it out there to look at, to probe some of these questions.
0: Yeah.
20: Who is benefiting from the increase? You know, instead of looking at how do we increase these pesticides, I would really be saying to our regulators, you know, let's look at this exactly. And, you know, we can't there is no evidence to suggest that the increase of pesticides is linked to any one disease. But when we can look at our society as a whole, we can say that chronic diseases are on the rise. Things like autoimmune issues, asthma, allergies, type 2 diabetes, obesity, and even some cancers. And when we look at what underpins chronic disease, there's a variety of factors that come into play: lifestyle, genetics, you know, behavior. But one of those things is also diet. So I would say that we spend more time looking at how we reduce the chemical load in our diets rather than just letting our regulators think they can increase these limits without concern from consumers and without people advocating for, I guess, more rigorous decisions being made. And I guess what we're doing is we are actually becoming our regulators' watchdogs.
0: Yeah, I mean, and look, and we've spoken about this in the past because, you know, that's how the best advocacy groups, the best lobbyists start out, with, you know, maybe altruistic intentions, you know, the best of intentions, because it comes from a place really close to home. And then unfortunately the waters get muddied because their pockets start getting lined with, you know, different corporations or for whatever reason. You want it to come from the people that it impacts the most, like you, me, those consumers. You know, when I think about, you know, as a parent, my kid loves berries. There are times, and I know you're going to cringe at me, Mandy, so apologies in advance. We're going around the supermarket and he will want to just consume that entire punnet of raspberries before we even get to the checkout, and I don't have a chance to wash them. It doesn't happen all the time, but, you know, it's one of those inevitabilities. We want to know that what we're giving our kids and our parents and whatever, that what we're eating, what we're consuming is safe for us and not at a point where it's like the safest level of the closest to harm, if that makes any sense. I guess for anyone who's listening today, how confident should we be? What are some things that we can do to reduce pesticide exposure in terms of washing, or what can we actually achieve?
20: So first of all, I want to say that I wholeheartedly agree with you. It should not be a parent's responsibility to wash their berries. In truth, it really should be the fact that the food we're eating is safe, and parents shouldn't become scientists every time they're thinking about packing their kids' lunchbox, trying to figure out which food has got less chemicals. So for any parents who are concerned, there are some practical takeaways. So number one, wash your berries. We do need to do that. So not just a little sprinkle under the tap. Wash them for 30 to 60 seconds. If you want to take that a step further, you can soak it in bicarb soda or apple cider vinegar for 10 to 15 minutes. But this is just going to reduce the surface pesticides. It's not going to reduce the pesticides that have actually been absorbed into the fruit.
0: Mm-hmm.
20: Now, the other thing, Carla, which, you know, I guess is what some people do is choose certified organic. But the reality is
0: so expensive.
20: That food shouldn't be a luxury. Safe food shouldn't only be afforded to people who can afford it. And the majority of Australian families cannot afford to feed their kids organic berries.
0: Yeah.
20: So we know that. There is one thing that we can do for some families. It's like a middle way. If you buy organic certified frozen berries and use those in your smoothies instead of the conventionals, because I do find that the frozen organic berries work out to be more cost effective than the fresh berries. So if you are adding them to smoothies or popsicles or baking with them, that is something that you can do. But then the most practical advice for parents is, and it applies to any food that your family is eating, it's about balance and moderation. If your child is eating the same berries every single day, try to space it out. Try to introduce different types of fruit like bananas and kiwi fruit that have a thick skin. That's going to be helpful in reducing the pesticides, but we don't want to be ingesting the same chemicals, the same pesticides, you know, every day, the same ones. And if your kid's having berries in the morning and then they're going into the lunchbox and then when they're coming home from school, they're having more berries, just try to rotate the types of fruits that your children are eating.
0: Mandy, it's so much easier than you. Yeah, you got a toddler who's just like, one day we'll eat a banana, then the next day we'll be like, ugh. It's one of those things. The berries are the things they always go for, in my case at least. I really appreciate your practical advice and your sort of perspective on this, taking a balanced approach, because there needs to be a happy medium between you know, the farmer's been able to produce this stuff and produce it safely, though, and for us to be able to consume it with confidence. And there's so much conflicting information out there as well.
20: No, and I think that's why we need to keep voicing our opinions. We need to keep on having these conversations because it's not an all or nothing approach.
0: Yeah.
20: I guess what we're really just saying to our government, to the regulators, to our public health experts is put precautionary steps first. So we want a precautionary healthcare system that doesn't take risks with our well-being.
0: Yeah.
20: And Carla, for any parent that's struggling, you know, I'm all about practical, achievable advice. I've got plenty of resources on realfoodrating.com and on my Instagram page. So, you know, we're going to keep hopefully talking about this.
0: Yep.
20: And I guess it's also about transparency. And if consumers are educated, then they can make informed decisions, because I don't think there's going to be something in our supermarkets in bright neon lights saying we've used more pesticides
0: Correct.
20: On these berries.
0: Absolutely.
20: We've got to figure this out for ourselves.
0: Totally. Thank you, Mandy Sacco. I really appreciate your time as always. We can find out more information, like you said, Real Food Rating, or you can go to Mandy's website, Mandy Sacher, that's SACHER.com. Thank you, Mandy. Have a great afternoon.
20: Thanks, Carla. Thank you.
0: Well, it's tough, isn't it, out there? I mean, as a parent, as a grandparent, a carer, it's easy to pick up those punnets of berries, especially when they're priced a little bit more affordably, because they are just like quick snacks, a quick sweet treat. And Mandy's suggesting, you know, finding fruit that has a thick skin and outer. But what about those freaks that eat kiwi fruits with the skin on? You don't care about what's been grown up. Like, clearly you don't care about life because you're eating kiwi fruit with the skin on. But I always say, like, bananas, I say, are nature's candy because they come in a wrapper. And I appreciate that it has had the work that it's had done to the outside, potentially in the growing process as well, but it feels a little safer. For more information, if you want it, realfoodrating.com. We'll take a quick break and get to your feedback after this.
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0: All right, this is exciting. The Ekka is turning 150. And the tickets are on sale now. There's always those sort of early bird specials. So if you've got those moments that you look forward to with your family every year, is it the smell of livestock feed and sawdust? I love that. But maybe that exacerbates your hay fever, so that's not for you. Fair enough. Is it the potential to wear tomato sauce down the front of your shirt when you bite into a Dagwood dog? And further to this, is there an elegant way of eating a Dagwood dog? Do you nibble the top? Do you start from the middle? Do you go from the bottom? That's weird. Or do you chew it like corn, like a beaver just gnawing on a bit of wood? I don't have another analogy. Whatever it is that gets you looking forward to Ekka every year, of course, the strawberry sundaes. You can't go past that. Or maybe it's the fireworks at the end of the night. Now is the time to lock it in. Or you could stay listening to us, because next week 4BC is giving you a chance to win a family pass to this year's show. You'd have more change in your skyrocket then, wouldn't you, if you won those passes? 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The Ekka, country spirit, city heart. 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It starts on Monday on Brisbane's 4BC. All right, to your feedback now on the text line, 0499 880 882. I misspoke before. It's the thing, it's Argentina. Obviously, I know that. But it is one of those things, for some reason, Argentina trips me up and Canada trips me up as well. I always want to say Canada. You're Canadian from Canada. Obviously, I know that's not the case. Geography is not like, I'm really good on a trivia team. If anyone wants to hire me, you don't have to hire me. If you want to invite me along to your trivia night, local trivia night, I'll come along. Firstly, I could do with a night out. Secondly, I'm very good at trivia, just not geography. And semaphore, flags, I'm not particularly good at as well. I've been told, if it makes me feel any better, the SBS commentator also called them Canada. See, it's a common thing, I think. But I did misspeak before and I called them Argentina. And Mick from Victoria has texted through, hello, Carla. What a perler. Argentina. Rather messy for the players. I like what you did there, Mick. I did say, I'm sorry, I gave that whole national team some foot disease. They probably already have it anyway, to be fair. I'm sure it's not the first time they've encountered that in a football locker room, that is for sure. All right, we'll go to a break and we'll wrap things up for the hour after this.
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6: A broken down bus on the Logan Motorway westbound towards Wembley Road in Marsden is now cleared. And in Upper Mount Gravatt, we've got the usual delays around the intersection of Kessels Road and Logan's Road. Heavy inbound delays on the Riverside Expressway now building towards the Captain Cook Bridge. Beau Desert Road under speed northbound through Callanvale. The gateway is still delay free both ways from Bald Hills to Stretton. And it's a good run to either coast on the M1 and the Bruce Highway. I'm Jimmy Clark on Brisbane's Traffic Leader, 882 4BC.
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0: Welcome back to the Afternoons program here, 4BC Brisbane 4RO in Rockhampton. After 2 o'clock, we're going to chat to this local startup who I just think is fantastic. They're called Funky Foods, and they are taking a new approach to fight food waste. And Susan from Capalabar has texted in on 0499 880 882. And if you've got any tips on how and what you do with your food wastage or maybe your composting or whatever, Susan says food wastage, throw them in a chopper, not like a helicopter, not like everybody get down, not that sort of chopper. I'm like, I think like actually physically chopping up food waste. But throw them in a chopper, including citrus skin, and then dig them into the garden. It promotes worms. I've got to do better at that sort of stuff, but I just don't want there to be food wastage as it is. But thank you for that. If you've got your tips, share them with us. I'd love to know what you do. Finance is after the 1 o'clock news.
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18: It's 1 o'clock. Good afternoon. I'm Georgia Kondek. Tim Mander has been restored as Olympics Minister following his criminal referral for alleged electoral fraud. Premier David Crisafulli confirmed the AFP investigation found Mander had no case to answer for after the Australian Electoral Commission referred the matter back in May. A police probe continues following the discovery of a 32-year-old woman's body in a Rockhampton city residence. Police and emergency services were called to the address just after 1 o'clock yesterday afternoon for a welfare check, at which time the woman was located deceased. A crime scene has been declared while investigations into the circumstance of the woman's death continue. Meantime, police have charged four women following an assault and robbery at a Gold Coast venue. The group allegedly assaulted a staff member and stole her phone before fleeing on foot. They were located by officers a short time later. The 41-year-old victim sustained facial injuries, and investigations to locate a fifth person of interest are ongoing. The Liberal leader has rejected suggestions his party should implement gender quotas despite dwindling support from female voters. A discussion paper has been sent to members to help the organisation win back support after consecutive federal election losses. The document floats targets as a means of addressing the Liberals' gender imbalance, but Angus Taylor argues candidates should be decided on merit.
30: I've never supported any quotas at all, but what I do support... What I do support is more great people joining the Liberal Party and more great people, women and from all sorts of backgrounds.
18: The Australian Medical Association is calling for greater collaboration with governments to address key workforce shortages. It follows revelations patients at Brisbane's Wesley Breast Clinic are being turned away from routine checks due to a shortage of radiologists. AMA Queensland spokesperson Nick Yim says it's an industry-wide problem.
31: We do really need to have that workforce plan in place to know what specialties are we short and how we're going to increase those number of specialties coming into Queensland and to keep them in Queensland. Not just radiologists. radiology, but it's across the whole sector. And it's really important for Queenslanders that we have the right medical workforce there.
18: And a young barber is hoping to use his online platform to raise awareness for homelessness around Brisbane. Crendrum Resiti has been in the spotlight after a series of viral social media videos. He says it's incredible what a simple haircut can do and where the conversation can lead.
1: The feeling of him after the haircut, like, and showing him how he looked and, like, him falling in love with himself, that was, like, priceless for me. Like, that reaction and that just, like, I just thought to myself, no, this is something I need to do now.
18: To finance, your Lords are down 21 points at 9,013 and one Australian dollar is buying 69.9 US cents.
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18: The Lions are eyeing six wins on the bounce when they tackle the Eagles in Perth in round 19. Brisbane enter Saturday's clash in fourth and red-hot favourites against a struggling West Coast in 16th. Veteran Dane Zorko says they're starting to click into gear.
4: We've been dry there for probably 5 or 6 weeks where we had a fair few of our more experienced players out, but it's a good time of the year to be getting them back, and hopefully now we can make a really solid charge in towards the finals.
18: In NRL, the Broncos and Panthers will meet tonight under vastly different circumstances, with the Broncos' slim final hopes depending on an upset win. Meanwhile, West Tigers 5'8" Jerome Luai is assuring fans he's committed to the club despite agreeing to join Parramatta next year. And football won't be coming home for England after reigning World Cup champions Argentina snatched a 2-1 semi-final win. They'll now face Spain in the final on Monday. That's news and sport.
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6: Gympie Road is heavy both ways through Chermside. In Upper Mount Gravatt, we've got the usual delays around the intersection of Kessels Road and Logan Road. The Riverside Expressway building now inbound towards Howe Street. It's fine out of the city. But Desert Road under speed northbound through Callumbale. Elsewhere, the gateway is delay-free both ways from Bald Hills to Stretton. The Logan and Ipswich motorways are moving well for your east-west trips. And it's a good run to either coast on the M1 and Bruce Highway. I'm Jimmy Clark on Brisbane's Traffic Leader, 882 4BC.
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18: A high chance of showers across Brisbane this afternoon with a top of 21 degrees in the city, the same in Ipswich and 20 on the Bayside. Getting down to 12 degrees overnight with more showers tomorrow, most likely in the morning with a top of 21 and a shower or two expected on Saturday. On Moreton Bay, a strong wind warning is in place with southerly winds up to 30 knots and seas up to 1.5 metres. Right now it's 18 degrees in Boondall. I'm Georgia Kondek with more news at 1:30 on your news leader, Brisbane's 4BC.
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0: Welcome along to the afternoon's program here, 4BC in Brisbane, 4RO in Rockhampton. As I see the showers start to roll in, they're meant to be around till the weekend. I'm not predicting Stormageddon. The showers, there's not very much rain in it in terms of total rainfall. But I did say to my other half yesterday, the rains are coming. The rains are coming, Marge. And he said, oh, huge amounts of rain. Took a screenshot of, I don't know, whatever weather service he, because he's a total nerd. Loves plane spotting, loves looking at the weather. And the forecast was like 1 to 3 mils of rain across the next couple of days. But I said, either way, it's cloudy and it's rainy. We want beautiful blue sky days and sunshine. But unfortunately, that's not always the case. So we see the clouds rolling in. I hope you're still having a great day and you've caught up on all your vitamin D in the previous days. And it's okay. It's okay because it's winter. It's all right. We will weather the storm. You can have your say in anything we've been speaking about on the program. The text line is 0499 880 882. The open line, thanks to Watch Smoke Alarms, is 133 882. And you can call us anytime. This is a text message that I've got from phone number ended in 132. Carla, don't worry about your gaffe with Argentina. Yeah, I know. Yes. I used to refer to Afghan dogs as Afghanistans. Okay. All right. That's pretty good. And Drew has texted, all that Falkland Island stuff at the World Cup was just a bit messy. I see what you did there, Drew. Of course, if you missed it, some of the players from Argentina stood with a banner that said the Falkland Islands will always be Argentine. So, a political statement, probably unnecessary, but a huge world stage at the World Cup as we see Argentina and Spain progress through to the grand final. And that's not the grand final of the Football World Cup, is it? It's just the final. Sorry, I don't know why that's a force of habit too. It's just the final of the World Cup. FIFA World Cup, which goes to air at 5 o'clock our time on Monday morning. We're going to speak in this hour to Bob Montgomery. You don't know who he is, but you will after speaking to him today, and you will agree with me in that he is a bit of a legend. He is embarking upon an incredible journey across Australia to raise money and awareness for motor neurone disease. What makes it just remarkable is that the journey is on bicycle. And Bob is 82 years of age. A phenomenal story. It's a great news story, and we'll catch up with Bob shortly. Many parents as well worried about raising grandkids and boys in an age where there's so much bad stuff going on social media and toxic influences. And we just wonder whether we're getting it right. Maybe I need some advice. We're going to chat to Dr. Justin Coulson about raising resilient and healthy young men with the right attitudes towards each other, and dare I say women and girls, and having a bit of respect. I have a double pass as well to the new Cirque du Soleil exhibition that's coming to Brisbane. That world-famous circus is back with a brand new breathtaking show called Cooza. So make sure you stay tuned for your chance to win that open line again. Thanks to Watch Smoke Alarms is 133 882.
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0: Well, speaking of football, Australians, this is staggering, have spent more than $7 billion during the 2026 FIFA World Cup. This is according to new ANZ data. It shows spending on sporting apparel, takeaway foods, cafes, restaurants, bars and hotels are all up across the board as fans have embraced the month-long tournament. Even with matches being played in the middle of the night and the Socceroos having been knocked out quite some time ago, the pubs are still reporting strong crowds, proving just how much major sporting events influence the way we spend. And it was a good call to allow pubs and clubs across Brisbane and southeast Queensland to trade as a result of those hours, so extended hours. I think that's a smart move. So if big sporting events can drive billions in extra spending, what does that say about consumer confidence and where Australians are choosing to spend their money? I think we should find out with Scott Hayward, thefinanceguru.com.au. Let's talk finance.
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0: Good afternoon to you, Scott.
5: Good afternoon to you, Carla. Isn't it funny how Australians, we're cyclical in sport? Like in, you know, January we love our tennis and then we don't watch it. Well, maybe Wimbledon a little bit, but obviously Alex de Minaur didn't win, so we sort of just were distracted by the World Cup.
0: Mm-hmm.
5: We're getting distracted by the NRL throughout winter. Then the Spring Carnival comes along.
0: Yep.
5: So we are a nation driven by monthly sporting events, which captures our eyes. But as you just suggested very correctly, it also captures our wallets.
0: Yeah.
5: Now, this is the biggest FIFA World Cup in history.
0: Mm.
5: And the reason it's been so successful, and I think there's a few reasons. One is that it was across United States, Canada and Mexico.
0: Yeah.
5: The other reason is it was 48 teams. But the real win, and this is a reflection and being a Victorian of the Commonwealth Games debacle from Dan Andrews,
0: mm-hmm.
5: is that all the stadiums were built. These are stadiums for baseball, NFL. Like there's 80,000 people can go to Dallas. They can go to Atlanta. Yep. They can go to LA. All the stadiums were done. It almost makes sense to have it again in the US. It's been

0: bad leadership, bad money management, and the World Cup has been extraordinary. And as you said, Australians are spending more time, more money in pubs, more money on free-to-air subscriptions, which is SBS, but also just memorabilia and just
1: merch,
0: pieces
1: on
0: what is has more eyeballs than the Olympic Games.
1: Yeah, and here's the thing, Scott. Okay, a couple of things I want to know about. Obviously, the Commonwealth Games, they're in Glasgow. They get underway the end of next week. You know, the debt that Victoria has as a result of bidding for that game successfully and deciding not to, wouldn't it have been better to continue on with it and get some money back than paying for this debt now that they can't control?
0: Carl, I'm not a politician. I'm not going into politics.
1: Good.
0: And Daniel Andrews has got more problems than Ginger Meggs being a redhead, but he's not a redhead. But there's a few other issues going on with him at the moment. I'm still trying to figure out the lunch, which my father-in-law enlightened me to, that he was sitting next to Scott Morrison and a few other parties giving advice on how to reduce debt, which, again, another extraordinary conversation that I had with my father-in-law. But I feel as though that Victoria made a big mistake because they said, we'll try and do this to enhance regional Victoria, and Victoria didn't have the money. Like, you collect money out of GST, as I talked about yesterday, it's still 10%. You're not collecting enough money. You've got to fund hospitals. You've got to fund schools. You've got to fund local swimming pool. You've got to fund – they haven't got enough money. The Victorian government is in a lot of trouble, and they're relying on stamp duty, and the property market in Victoria, arguably, particularly Melbourne, is probably the worst in Australia. You know, the emerging markets are Brisbane, Gold Coast, Adelaide, Perth.
1: Yeah.
0: Other than that, you know, people are not making any money out of property, and stamp duty is the way that Victorian, you know, gets the ticket to be able to build the revenue to be able to fund events and fund activities.
1: So then, Scott, you know, to your point about the FIFA World Cup being so successful because they use stadiums that were built and have the capacity and they, you know, did it across all three nations. When we look forward to Brisbane 2032,
0: yes,
1: is this infrastructure that we should be wholeheartedly supporting because of what could possibly be legacy items and things as we move past 2032 because of the possibilities of what that brings in terms of international acts and tournaments and those sorts of things? Is it really short-sighted to just build small? Should we be going bigger?
0: It's a good question, Carol. Like, it's only 14 days. Like, the Olympic Games is 14 days.
1: Mm.
0: That's a problem. And the World Cup has gone, you know, a little bit longer than that because they've had 48 teams.
1: A month, yeah.
0: So, and yeah, look, I think what, you know, what Adelaide have done, if we talk about Adelaide, like, they've reinvented themselves as to take on Melbourne as a sporting capital. So they have got LIV Golf. They've gone and been really aggressive on getting other sporting events, including motor racing. So Adelaide have been very aggressive. What Queensland will have to do is figure out how they can, particularly in Brisbane, how they can pay off the debt that they're going to encompass by building the swimming pools, the velodromes. All of these things are going to have some sort of payback. But if they spread it across the broader level, like we go to Rockhampton, we go to Townsville, you know, as I said, we go to Gold Coast. If there's other events spread across geographically, like the rowing, like that some of these things can be done without spending a lot of money.
1: Yeah.
0: So they just need to be smart about how Queensland spend it and then how they can get a return on their investment.
1: All right. So going back to this FIFA World Cup, just going absolutely bunter across the world, and indeed here, this ANZ data, $7 billion Aussies have spent in the FIFA World Cup on all sorts of things, cafes, takeaway food, bars, hotels, you name it, it's all up. It's interesting to see that it was more money spent on the 2022 World Cup here. But given the sort of cost of living crisis we keep banging on about that's happening at the moment, it says something about consumer behaviour right now. Are we spending more freely, or is this just a case of a world event that sparked our interest that's sort of selective where we've been spending the money and then it will go away again?
0: Okay, well, let's talk about the cost of the event, okay? So you touched on Qatar in 2022.
1: Mm.
0: That cost, that was the most expensive World Cup, and we talk World Cup, we're still talking soccer here, in history, because they built entire cities, metro systems, and seven new stadiums from scratch. That cost, in Australian dollars, $220 billion. If you're playing trivia tonight anywhere in Queensland, have that as one of your questions up your sleeve. Russia spent $11 billion in 2018, Brazil spent $15 billion in 2014, South Africa in 2010 spent $7 billion. So ridiculous.

0: how much Qatar spent.
1: Mm.
0: The US, Mexico and Canada have only spent $8 billion because, as I said, they've used their existing club stadiums.
1: Yeah.
0: The other thing is that, you know, it happens every 4 years. It gets more eyeballs than the Olympics. But with the cost of living crisis and, you know, a lot of doom and gloom around, unemployment still creeping up, we need something to be happy about. Like, we need something to feel positive about.
1: Yeah.
0: And the World Cup has had some great footage of people being happy after a goal score. Like when we watch NRL and we watch AFL, when the Brisbane Lions, like Brisbane Lions, in my opinion, will still win the flag. That's off the record. Don't tell my mates in on that.
1: But,
0: but when Brisbane Lions kick a goal, it's great that songs sing, you know, Cameron has, you know, Sweet Caroline. You know, you know, there's so many positive things. But when you see a soccer goal, it is absolute ecstasy, and that you know, gives us so much positivity to a lot of Australians, a lot of people around the world who have just seen that ecstasy, and that's probably why they've spent money. That's why we've had the pubs open. That's why people have spent money on memorabilia, buying the caps, buying the scarves, and you know, probably can't afford it in some cases, but they've just had that enjoyment. They might not travel overseas. They might not go and see the games.
1: No.
0: But they've just had that excitement and that, you know, enthusiasm for what we've seen on television to say, well, I'm going to spend $30 on a cap. I'm going to go to the pub tonight with my wife and spend, you know, $60 and get, you know, two steaks and a couple of beers and whatever it may be, or with your mates and spend $100. And that's what's happened. And that's great for the economy. It's great for hospitality, particularly in Queensland, which has been under pressure.
1: Yep.
0: So it's been a really good story.
1: Yeah. All right. Well, hopefully it continues. But the unfortunate thing is that Spain and Argentina are in the grand final, and it concludes on Monday morning. All right. Very quickly, Scott, how are markets doing?
0: Good day today for the markets where we started, but not a good day now. Down 27 points or 0.3%. Some weaker outlook for US producer price in terms of inflation. Had our market up earlier, but now it's down. BHP, a bit of a way on the market. They've fallen 3%. They have reversed their best day of the month, which was yesterday, but they have said that they have had a mechanical failure in one of their South Australian mines. That's not ideal.
1: Mm.
0: Generally, our market has had a good week. Oil again, up for the fourth day in a row, sitting at $85.26 a barrel. Don't panic. You don't have to go and fill up your petrol tank yet. Just keep an eye on the oil. Keep an eye on the oil price. We don't want to see it creep above US$100 a barrel in the next 4 weeks.
1: Not again. All right. Thank you, Scott. Thank you. Have a great afternoon.
0: Johnny Carla.
1: All right, Scott. You can find out more advice as well from Scott at thefinanceguru.com.au. After this, we have a great news story to share with you about the 82-year-old that's cycling his way around Australia to raise funds and awareness for MND.
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1: 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Lee says, I get what Scott is saying about the Olympics being only 14 days. Absolutely agree. When the Gabba and Lang Park sell out, there's often then two or three extra shows booked. Loads of us reckon 80,000, as in seats, stadium, 80,000, build it and they will come. I tend to agree as well. I think there's a need for it. There's and for the future as well. And then imagine a World Cup in Australia. We got close, then we didn't have enough money to line FIFA's pockets, and then we lost it. I don't even know if we're in the running. But wouldn't it be sensational to have a World Cup here? We did have the Women's World Cup, but, you know, another FIFA World Cup. We set the blueprint with the Women's World Cup. We could kick it out of the park, no pun intended. All right, it's time for some good news now.
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21: That's the best thing I've ever heard.
1: All right, let's celebrate some of the wins today. Today we're shining a light on an absolutely legendary grandfather-grandson combo who are currently pedalling their way through through outback Queensland. 82-year-old Bob Montgomery and his 18-year-old grandson Tom are over halfway through a staggering 5,290-kilometre charity bike ride across Australia. Dubbed Miles for MND, one last ride, the pair are cycling all the way from Broome to Barrel to raise vital funds and awareness for motor neurone disease. They crossed the border into Queensland over the weekend and rode out of Mount Isa yesterday. And Bob joins us on the line now. G'day, Bob. How are you?
0: Oh, very well indeed. I'm a little bit tired, many miles in the legs and in the head, so it's a long way. We've done 3,000-odd Ks a couple of thousand ago, but we're getting there.
1: What? So you're over the halfway mark?
0: Yeah, over the halfway mark, yep. It's been very torturous with the winds blowing, headwinds most of the way, the sou'easters and so forth, and that makes it quite a bit harder, you know.
1: Well, it adds.
0: Never mind, we're battled through it.
1: It adds extra resistance. You didn't think of doing the route the other way around, go from Barrel to Broome then?
0: Yeah. Well, I think I should have known that way now, what happens for sure. Positive.
1: This is amazing, Bob. You're 82 years young. Your grandson, Tom, is 18. How did this ultimate cross-generational road trip come about?
0: Well, it came about originally because I was, for my 70th birthday, I've got a favourite spot in this country I like to go to, and that's Port Douglas. And so I was going to ride up there for my 70th birthday. My cousin had, she had run a neuron for the last 5-6 years at the time. So I thought, well, why don't I ride for charity? I rang MND and suggested I do that, and that's where it all started. And since then, I've obviously met many, many, many people with MND. And I said to Tom, you want to do a trip with me? He said, well, we did a trip to Melbourne when he was 11. We rode from Sydney to Melbourne. And
1: when he was 11?
0: 11, yeah. He came through it very well, and it was hard for him, but mentally he was strong. And so I said, well, I'm doing my final ride from that neuron disease. And and he said, I invited him. I said, think about it. Talk to your mum and dad first and think deeply about it because it's a long way. And he thought about it. A couple of weeks later, he came back and said, yeah, Papa, I'd like to come with you and do it. And he's doing marvellously well.
1: Unbelievable.
0: Well, yeah, good effort, really good effort.
1: You started in Broome. Your end destination is Barrel in the Southern Highlands of New South Wales. And we have to give a shout out to your wife, Jenny, who's driving the support caravan.
0: Yeah, that's right. Well, yeah, Jenny and Tara have been absolutely amazing.
15: it's just as hard for them as us because they've got to make sure that they're looking after our food and all the things that go with that organisation every day. So it's a big job, and once again, they're doing a fabulous job, and it's making it that a little bit easier for sure.
1: Tell me about how much of a bonding experience this is for you and your grandson, indeed all your family. You've encountered some pretty crazy things. You've had massive trains and wild brumbies. Tell us a little bit about the landscape that you've seen.
15: The landscape is, very varying. Right now we're not that far from McKinley, only about 15K from McKinley, and that's changed from this morning when we left early this morning at Cloncurry, and we chucked the wind straight out of the caravan park. We left it into the hills and so forth, and that was different territory to what it is now. It's quite flat again now.
1: Yeah.
15: And now we're 15Ks from McKinley, but it's... And the winds look like they're dying a little bit, but the whole way today has been wind, wind, wind, and very strong winds also, very strong winds. The old motto of MND is never give up, and that's why I always talk about that. Just, for us riding the bikes, at the end of the day, it's we sit down, have a cold beer or a drink, and the pain's gone. But the people with MND, I mean, that suffers every day, not just them, but their families and friends and so forth. So it's all a dead end for them, but for us, we can wake up in the morning and go again. So you've got to keep reminding yourself when you're doing an endurance ride like this because it's easy to say, my God, what am I doing out here? I think I made a bad decision. But it's all very motivating. And, we motivate a lot of people too. We've spoken to that many people on the way.
1: Oh, good.
15: Just admiring what we're doing. And I think it passes an example onto other people.
1: Yeah.
15: That you can do things you think you can't do. And it's all good. It's very motivating. But I'm probably sounding a bit tired because I am tired.
1: Understandably, Bob.
15: You just get those days back up day after day. We've only had three days off in that from the 22nd of June to the 16th of July, which is today.
1: Yep.
15: We've had a couple of rest days at Barclay Homestead and Canamara, Mount Isa. But we're getting closer and the funds are coming in. We've raised about $44,000 so far.
1: Wow.
15: We like everyone to jump in and try and help us. It's a great cause. And people have been putting $5, $10, a few people have put $1,500, just whatever amount you can afford. Put it in and join us on the ride. That's one way you can join it and follow it.
1: Amazing.
15: If you go to bobmontgomery.com.au and you'll follow the prompts and the money will go straight into MND and it'll be used for very, very good purposes.
1: Of course, raising funds and awareness for MND, inspired by the memory of your beautiful cousin Judith, who passed away from MND back in 2013. I wish you and your grandson, Tom, all the best. What an amazing example you are setting for him and for the rest of us to get off our backsides and actually do something and see the country as well whilst raising important awareness. Bob Montgomery, you stay safe out there and thank you so much for joining us on Afternoons on 4BC.
15: Putting me on, Siobhan. I really do appreciate the opportunity. Thank you.
1: No problem at all. And if you want to find out more information, it's very inspirational. Or to support them as well with whatever you can to donate, bobmontgomery.com.au is the website. All right, let's go to the newsroom now. After the news headlines, we are going to catch up with author Dr. Justin Coulson about raising resilient young men as well. Maybe we could talk to him about Bob Montgomery. But Georgia Condict, the longtime agent of New Zealand actor Sam Neill, has confirmed his cause of death. You've got all the details.
16: Yeah, good afternoon, Carla. It's been revealed the 78-year-old died from pneumonia. The My Brilliant Career and Jurassic Park star passed away, surrounded by family in Sydney on Monday. Tim Mandar has been restored as the Olympics minister following his criminal referral for alleged electoral fraud. Premier David Crisafulli confirmed the AFP investigation found Mandar had no case to answer for. The Liberal leader has rejected suggestions his party should implement gender quotas despite dwindling support from female voters. A discussion paper has been sent to members to help the organisation win back support after consecutive federal election losses. And an Australian healthcare provider has apologised after a cyber attack exposed the private records of patients at least 21 clinics around the country. In sport, the Lions are eyeing 6 wins on the bounce when they tackle the Eagles in Perth in round 19. And Carla, I'll have more news at 2.
17: traffic. The census is coming in August. You'll get instructions soon on what to do. In the census, every answer matters. Authorised by the Australian Bureau of Statistics, Canberra.
20: Riverside Expressway is building inbound towards Howe Street. It's fine out of the city. And Gympie Road's still under speed both ways through Chermside. Upper Mount Gravatt has the usual delays around the intersection of Kessels Road and Logan Road. The Desert Road, under speed northbound through Calabal, and the Gateway, just minor northbound delays now building through Bracken Ridge. Elsewhere, the Logan and Ipswich motorways are moving well for your east-west trips, and it's a good run to either coast on the M1 and Bruce Highway. I'm Jimmy Clark on Brisbane's Traffic Leader, 882 4BC.
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1: Well, there's certainly a lot of questions around these days about what it's like to raise boys right now. With concerns around mental health, social media, online influences, and what healthy masculinity actually looks like, many of us are wondering, especially me, if we're actually getting it right. Dr. Justin Coulson tackles these questions in his new book, Boys, Building Strong Young Men from the Inside Out. So rather than focusing on what's wrong with them, he's offering a practical guide to help build resilience, confidence, and strong values. Let them help, you know, build healthy relationships. And arguing that a good man is someone who helps others feel safer and stronger. And I'm pleased to say that Dr. Justin Coulson, you might know him as the co-host of Parental Guidance, maybe the host of the Happy Families podcast, and now this brand new book joins me right now. Dr. Justin, thanks so much for joining us on Afternoons.
26: Great to be with you, Carla. Thanks for chatting.
1: There's a lot to unpack here. I first want to ask, you're a dad of many young women, correct?
26: Yes. Yeah, six daughters.
1: Six daughters in your family. What made you realise that we need a book about raising boys and more than just, it's just, you know, a run-of-the-mill parenting book?
26: Yeah, a couple of things. The first was that a few years ago I wrote a book about girls. It was quite an easy book to write, understandably, right?
1: Yep.
26: Six of my own daughters. but more than that, when you write a book about girls, it honestly feels as though everybody wants to see the girls win. Everybody's excited about girl power and girls can accomplish anything and we need more girls in STEM and we need more girls in coding. And there's just a really big push, a lot of enthusiasm behind lifting our girls up, and rightly so. And as a dad of six daughters, I'm really grateful for that.
1: Mm.
26: But when the book was floated, the whole reason it came out was the book was released about girls, and the first question that I got from almost everybody was, when are you going to write one about boys? We need one for our sons. Can you help me with my little guy? And I just heard this question again and again and again. And I mean, I run a business. I've got a commercial orientation. And I thought, well, it seems that there is a need. And I usually said something like, I'm sure somebody else can write a really good book for you about boys because I'm a girl dad.
1: Yeah.
26: But something happened along the way, and that was that parents of boys kept coming to me and saying, the stuff that you're saying is helping me with my son.
1: Mm.
26: And so I started to put some ideas together, and I felt like I was actually making some progress on writing this boy's book.
1: Mm.
26: Then in 2023, so we're going back almost 3 years ago, November 2023, my nephew, Logan, at the age of 20, took his life.
1: Mm.
26: And when you lose somebody to suicide, it causes a ripple in the universe, in yeah. your universe. And yeah. and it made me completely rethink what I was writing and the importance of it and the magnitude of it, the seriousness of it.
1: Mm.
26: And I kind of went back to the drawing board and started all over again and wrote a book that I think is just invaluable for any parent who's raising a boy. Because right now, if you look at the stats, how do you say it? In the book, I've called it a code red situation.
1: Yeah.
26: Boys are struggling with education. The downstream effects of struggling with education is that you're going to struggle to have good employment or go on to university and get a higher education. And the downstream effect of that is really important when it comes to partnering, because research shows that girls, when they're looking to find a partner, they look across and up on the social and economic spectrums.
1: Mm.
26: Whereas boys, they just look across, and if someone's looking at them, they're pretty happy, right? They're like, oh, she's looking at me. I'm excited. But girls, they're a bit more choosy than boys are when it comes to partnering. And what we're finding statistically in Australia is that there are more and more boys who are falling further and further down the chain, starting with education in kindergarten, first grade, second grade, right up to university levels. And that's affecting our society. It's affecting our boys. Too many of them now are laying on the lounge room floor at mum and dad's, sucking on a vape and playing Fortnite.
1: Yeah. And this is the thing. I think more than anything, obviously you have your degree qualifications and the amazing things that you've hosted and you're in the public eye. For me, Dr. Justin, your experience as a human being, as an uncle, as a father of girls, having experience lost, for me, that makes you the best place human to dish out advice. I can't cop when people become like life coaches or they try and become, you know, self-help gurus or whatever it might be in a space where it's, you know, people are looking for help, looking for advice, and they have no lived experience. I can't cop that. So that's why I love reading and ingesting everything that you have to offer.
26: Yeah, that's really kind. My eldest daughter is now 27, turning 28. She's been married for a handful of years. She and her hubby have got a baby girl, so my grandpa as well. And my second daughter just got married a couple of weeks ago.
1: Wow.
26: So I've been a boy. And I'm watching my daughters interact with and engage with and ultimately marry these young men, good men. And I look around, you know what, Carla? So many people are talking, and the news certainly feeds this. Boys are the problem. Boys are the problem. Look at these boys, they're doing this. This is the narrative. And I said before, everyone was on my side when I wrote this book about girls. But writing a book about boys, people are kind of down on boys. They say, no, boys are the problem. My response is, well, boys can be the solution. We just need to give them a model of what they're working towards. We need to help them to raise their vision, to see that there's a better way than perhaps the way that they're choosing.
1: Well, this is the thing, though. When we talk about noise and we talk about raising kids and our grandkids and the kids that, you know, the children that we care for, there's a lot of noise out there, Justin, that's quite toxic. And I'm not talking about toxic masculinity, but I'm talking about the noise that's like, you know, looks maxing and manosphere and people like Andrew Tate. There are people out there and there are resources out there that are freely available that find our young children, that find our kids. And it's hard to, I guess, maybe, you know, if there aren't any strong role models in their lives, male or female, to find those resources, it's really easy to get.
26: The importance of good role models cannot be understated in all the research that I've read and everything that I put into the book. The overwhelming power of good peers, good role models, good people around a boy, it, like I said, it can't be understated. The way that I have been sort of saying it, focusing on it, pushing it as I've been talking about the book is that manhood and masculinity is something that need to be learned and then earned. It's really interesting. As a female, you grow from being a girl into a woman and everybody just accepts that you're a woman. At a certain point, when you've gone through that biological, physiological maturation process called puberty, people look at you and say, well, Carla, you're no longer a girl, you're a woman. And it's very, very hard to imagine a scenario where somebody looks at you and says, what sort of a woman are you? Like, I think you've lost your femininity. I don't think that you're much of a woman at all. Like, it's really unusual that that would happen. But for boys, growing into men, this is something that's on their mind all the time. They're really, really focused, really wanting to find a way to learn and then earn their masculinity. And research shows that masculinity is somewhat precarious. It can be taken away. It can be removed. People say it all the time, what sort of a man are you? Stop being such a girl. Like, it's one of the biggest insults that can be thrown, even in 2026, at a man, is to be to have his masculinity questioned. And of course, once that happens, he puffs himself up and he advances and he has to do everything he can to prove his masculinity. And I think that's where we see these awful influences that you've highlighted really coming to the fore. And it's why we need to make sure that our boys are surrounded with men who have learned and earn masculinity and can demonstrate it without feeling like they need to do the chest thumping and on all the machismo that goes along with that false bravado. You mentioned it in the intro. A healthy man is one who helps the people around him feel safer and stronger. And the reason for that is if you're confident enough in yourself that you can lift others up, that you can elevate others, that you can protect others, that you can stand up for someone who's not doing so well. If you don't feel like you've always got to prove yourself because you're so insecure, that kind of masculinity, oh my goodness, when our boys are looking at the people in their lives who can demonstrate that, that's how we raise great men.
1: How do you teach that though? And I'm obviously, we want people to go out and get the book, Dr. Justin Coulson, your brand new book, boys. But how can we do that? Maybe have you got some quick tips that, you know, we can talk about healthy masculinity and, you know, if we need to build connection and competence and autonomy, give us some quick tips.
26: Yeah, so the first thing that I would say is that they've got to be surrounded with good models. I'll reflect on my dad just briefly, if I could be personal for a sec.
1: Sure.
26: I remember one night I was sitting in my dad, when I was growing up, he did furniture removals and he also had a milk run back in the days when the milko used to bring to the door. I don't know if you remember way back then. And I used to sit in the front seat with dad as we were on the milk run. We were driving along a dirt road one night and there was a lump in the middle of the road up ahead that the headlights sort of highlighted. And dad slowed down. He got out of the truck. He walked over to the lump and then he lifted the lump up. It was a man who was paralytic drunk. He'd walked out of the bar down the street a kilometre or so away, fallen down in the middle of the road, unconscious, completely inebriated. And dad lifted him up, put him in the back of the milk truck, slid the crates out of the way, grabbed his wallet out, had a look at where he lived and then drove him home and took him to his wife who was able to then care for him. And I remember that and just thought, that's a man who helps somebody feel safer and stronger. This is somebody who's setting an example for me of what healthy masculinity is. He could have driven past and said, what an idiot. He could have taken his wallet and said, oh, look at that, I scored some cash. He could have done any number of things. But what he did was he helped. So the first thing I would say is our boys need good men around them, men who help people around them feel safer and stronger. They don't denigrate, they don't put down, they don't make jokes at other people's expense. They're just good men. The second thing, I think that we need to have conversations, explicit conversations with our boys. We need to talk to them about, when did you see healthy masculinity today? When did you see someone helping others be safer and stronger? How did you help someone feel safer and stronger today? By talking about this stuff, in conversations around the dinner table or in the car, we actually do a whole lot of teaching, but our kids do a whole lot of reinforcing as they say this to us. And then lastly, you mentioned a couple of things that are really important. You talked about competence and relationships. We've got to help our boys to feel competent. One of the biggest challenges we've got is they're all about status. They're all about looking good. And if they can be good at something, then they don't feel so insecure. They don't feel like they have to prove themselves all the time. We're really just talking about here building capacity, capability, competence, but also building character. And that comes from good examples and good conversations.
1: Dr. Justin, very quickly, we get a text message with criticism, which I just cannot cop. There's so many single parent families out there now, and if the boy is living with the mum, they're never going to get that type of, foundation, and they're basically blaming single parents, which I just think is horrendous. But how do you answer that question?
26: The single greatest point of failure in a young man's life will be the time where an important male role model leaves his life. This is the time where he is most vulnerable. And any single mum who's raising children, especially boys on her own, will tell you that she would much rather have somebody working with her. But to blame the mums is unfair. It's inappropriate. And I know so many good men, like great men, who are raised by single mums.
1: Yeah.
26: And I look at those mums and what they've done, and I say, you are truly exceptional. But I would add this. Boys still need good male role models around them. They need to see masculinity. They need to see it in healthy forms.
1: Mm-hmm.
26: And that means that those mums have got to somehow build their village, or people have got to see that mum and say, I'd love to be involved, to let me help.
1: Mm-hmm.
26: Because when we do that, we give the boy and the mum the support that they need and the confidence that they need that this is going to be okay.
1: Dr. Justin Coulson, your new book, Boys Building Strong Young Men from the Inside Out, it's available now. I really appreciate your time and sharing such practical advice. I think that's going to resonate with a lot of us. Thank you so much.
26: That's a pleasure. I really appreciate the conversation. Thanks, Carla.
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9: You're listening to Afternoons with Carla Bignasca on 4BC. Afternoons, time to find out what happened on this day. It's a beautiful day.
1: Well, today is Thursday, the 16th of July. For all the animal lovers out there, it's officially World Snake Day, as well as Guinea Pig Appreciation Day. I just wouldn't invite them both to the same party. All right, what else has happened on this day in history? In 1969, the historic Apollo 11 mission launched from Cape Kennedy in Florida. The space flight led by Neil Armstrong, Buzz Aldrin and Michael Collins would become the first to successfully land humans on the moon. Unless you're Jason Matthews and he thinks it's all a conspiracy. In 1995, Amazon officially opened for business. The site founded by Jeff Bezos began by just selling books. Today it's worth more than $2.6 trillion. And who'd have thought after just selling one product as books, now has hundreds of millions of products on offer. In 1999, 38-year-old John Kennedy Jr. died in a tragic plane crash. His wife Carolyn and sister-in-law Lauren were also killed when his aircraft went down off the coast of Massachusetts. In 1945, the world entered the atomic age. The United States successfully detonated the very first atomic bomb during the top-secret Trinity test in the New Mexico desert. In 1966, the British rock band Cream was formed.

0: The band included legendary guitarist Eric Clapton, singer Jack Bruce, and drummer Ginger Baker. In 2010, the very first photo was uploaded to a brand new app called Instagram. The photo sharing platform completely changed social media and now boasts over 2 billion active users. It's happy birthday now to Will Ferrell.
1: Well, for all of us here at Channel 4 News, I'm Ron Burgundy. You stay classy, San Diego.
0: The star of hit comedies like Anchorman, Elf and Step Brothers turns 59 today. And on this day in 2014, Aussie star Sia was sitting on top of the Billboard charts.

0: A massive album, A Thousand Forms of Fear, went on to win the Singer 4 ARIA Awards. It all happened on this day, the 16th of July.
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2: The Riverside Expressway is building inbound towards Howe Street. It's fine out of the city. Bow Desert Road, under speed northbound through Callumvale. The Gateway Motorway is just minor northbound delays, building through Brackenridge and Kippy Road, still under speed both ways through Chermside. In Upper Mount Gravatt, we've got the usual delays around the intersection of Kessels Road and Logan Road. Elsewhere, the Logan and Ipswich Motorway is moving well for your east-west trips, and it's a good run to either coast on the M1 and Bruce Highway. I'm Jimmy Clark on Brisbane's Traffic Leader, 882 4BC.
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0: Thank you so much for your company and your feedback as well. 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This from Marty on the Goldie. Marty says, hi, this guy is much better person to promote MND than the fuss made over Jai Arrow. Well, we don't want to pit them against each other. And going over Jai's indiscretions of the past is a moot point now because the guy's just turned 31 and he has a life sentence. And he has an amazing outlook on life. Although I take your point that the guy that you're speaking about is Bob Montgomery, who was on the program a little earlier in our good news segment, because he's 82 years of age. He's riding over 5,000 Ks with his grandson, his 18-year-old grandson, to raise money and awareness for MND. And he's going all the way from the Top End down to Barrel in the Southern Highlands of New South Wales. It's an incredible thing. If you want to find out more about his journey, if you want to donate or find out more about Bob, bobmontgomery.com.au is the website. All right, after the 2 o'clock news, grocery prices are through the roof, yet billions of dollars worth of produce end up in the bin every year. Up next, the Brisbane company that's turning waste into big savings for all of us. After the news is up now.
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9: It's 2 o'clock. Good afternoon. I'm Georgia Kondek. Detectives are continuing to investigate the sudden death of a woman in central Queensland. Police were called to the Rockhampton residence yesterday afternoon for a welfare check where the 32-year-old was pronounced dead at the scene. Detective Superintendent Darren Shadlow says they've identified a person of interest in the case.
10: We have spoken to a 32-year-old male person. He's assisted us with our inquiries yesterday and into last night. However, at this stage, yeah, nothing further has come from that. And again, he has not been charged with any offences relating to this male.
9: Police have charged four women following an assault and robbery at a Gold Coast venue. The group allegedly assaulted a staff member and stole her phone before fleeing on foot. They were located by officers a short time later. The 41-year-old victim sustained facial injuries and investigations are ongoing to locate a fifth person of interest. Tim Mandar has returned to work after being cleared of alleged electoral fraud. The Sport and Olympics Minister was stood down in May while the Australian Federal Police investigated the claims. He's since been charged and cleared with the investigation now closed. Mr. Mandar says he's paid an enormous price upon returning to Cabinet. The federal government says it expects the states and territories to get on board with its AI policies. Labor has unveiled a set of national standards to regulate how Australia manages the growth of artificial intelligence. Data centres will be legally required to minimise their water use and underwrite their power supply. Senior Labor MP Andrew Charlton says jurisdictions should support the measures.
11: We believe this is a pretty uncontroversial message to Australians. That we want to make sure that we get the benefits of artificial intelligence without pushing up their power prices, without restricting their access to drinking water. We think that's a message that all states and territories can get on board with, and we look forward to working with them.
9: An Australian healthcare provider has apologised after a cyber attack exposed the private records of patients at least 21 clinics around the country. Partnered Health has notified affected patients. Personal details, Medicare numbers, referrals and diagnostic results have been accessed. The state government is working to tackle worker shortages in key industries. More than $6 million is being awarded to 9 projects across construction, health, tourism and manufacturing industries. The initiative will have a strong focus on boosting regional employment, inclusivity and long-term workforce participation. And Sam Neill's longtime agent has confirmed the New Zealand actor died from pneumonia. The Jurassic Park star died in Sydney on Monday, aged 78. Checking finance, the All Ords are down 12 points at 9,021 and one Australian dollar buying 70 US cents.
12: Finance on Brisbane's 4BC. Whatever role you need them to play, NAB is your partner for every stage of business. NAB, more than money.
9: Broncos winger Caitlin Irwin says she's learning a lot following her switch from rugby to the NRLW. The former Reds flyer earned selection in the Wallaroos Rugby World Cup squad last year, but is focused on locking down her starting jersey with another strong performance against the Tigers this weekend.
13: They'll be coming and firing for this game. So, yeah, we're just going to play our best footy and really enjoy playing at Totally Workwear Stadium for the first time. So, ready to put out a good performance for Brisbane.
9: In men's action, round 19 kicks off tonight with the Broncos taking on the Panthers. American boxer Errol Spencer Jr. has touched down in Sydney ahead of next weekend's showdown with Tim Zhu. England player Dan Burns says their World Cup semi-final loss to Argentina will haunt them for a long time, the defending champions fighting back to win 2-1. And Wallabies coach Joe Schmidt will use informed flanker Fraser McWright as a bench weapon in Saturday's test against Italy. That's the latest news and sport.
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2: The Gateway Motorway heavy now northbound through Brackenridge, and the Riverside Expressway continues to build inbound towards Howe Street, still fine out of the city. Bow Desert Road is under speed northbound through Callumbale. Gympie Road under speed both ways through Chermside. And in Upper Mount Gravatt, we have the usual delays around the intersection of Kessels Road and Logan Road. Elsewhere, the Logan and Ipswich motorways are moving well for your east-west trips, and it's still a good run to either coast on the M1 and Bruce Highway. I'm Jimmy Clark on Brisbane's traffic leader, 882 4BC.
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9: Chance of showers over Brisbane this afternoon with a top of 21 degrees in the city, the same in Ipswich, and 20 on the Bayside. Getting down to 12 degrees overnight. More showers tomorrow, most likely in the morning and afternoon with a top of 21, and a shower or two expected on Saturday, a top of 22 degrees. On Moreton Bay, a strong wind warning is in place with southerly winds getting up to 30 knots and seas up to 1.5 metres. Right now it's 19 degrees at West End. I'm Georgia Kondek with more news at 2:30 on Brisbane's 4BC.
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0: Welcome back to the final hour of the Afternoons program here on 4BC in Brisbane, 4RO in Rockhampton. We have another hour of power lined up. Gary Hargrave will be along shortly to tell us what's happening on the drive show. He, of course, is broadcasting live from the Eaton's Hill Hotel, which is a fabulous, if you haven't been to this pub, it's amazing. It's one of Queensland's best entertainment venues, I reckon, because it hosts all the big acts in the burbs. It's great if you like seeing bands. And I remember hosting a Paul Murray Live forum from the Eaton's Hill Hotel a couple of years back. It's a great venue. He's going to be broadcasting live from there from 3 o'clock this afternoon, and he wants to remind everyone that the first 20 people to go down and say g'day to him will be shouted a free drink. And I will pose the question to Gary, as we did yesterday, why only the first 20 people? Why are your pockets not so deep, Hargrave? Surely we could buy more friends for you than 20. But that's the limit, I've been told. First 20 people to go down and say g'day to Gary Hargrave. He'll be broadcasting his show live from the Eaton's Hill Hotel from 3 o'clock this afternoon. So we'll find out what he's got on the program for your drive home. Round 20 of the NRL is on the horizon. We're sitting pretty at the top of the 4BC tipping ladder. We want this run to continue. Jay Moz from the Continuous Call team will be along to give us his expert tips after 2:30, so you won't want to miss that. Get your pen and paper ready. And if you ever wanted to go to Cirque du Soleil, we've got your chance to win your way there. That world-famous circus is back with a breathtaking new show called Coosa, and I've got a double pass to give away. The number that you need, it's the open line, thanks to Watch Smoke Alarms, 133-882. And, of course, you can have your say on anything we've been speaking about on today's program on that number, 133-882. Or you can text us as well, 0499-880-882.
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0: Well, we all know the sting of the supermarket checkout right now, and with rising grocery bills, it's really putting some serious pressure on household budgets. Yet at the same time, Australia throws away around 456 million loaves of bread every single year. Nothing gets my goat worse than household food wastage. It literally costs our economy billions of dollars. Enter Brisbane-based company Funky Food. These guys are incredible. They're tackling both of these problems at once. After rescuing nearly 8 million kilograms of cosmetically imperfect, after all, not all of us are perfect, fruit and veggies from landfill, they've now announced a major partnership with Sonoma Artisan Bakery. If you're not familiar with Sonoma, they're an amazing bakery. They produce some great sourdoughs. And so rather than letting these premium products and specialty loaves go to waste just because they might not look perfect, they're delivering them straight to family tables at a fraction of the cost. Joining me right now is Noah Pratt, the CEO of Funky Foods. Welcome to the afternoon's program, Noah.
20: Thank you, Carly. Thanks for having me on.
0: I absolutely love Funky Foods. I love the story behind it. Cameron's the founder. It's a local business. It's a passion of him and his mum. And you're the CEO, you're on board. Can you tell us a little bit about Funky Foods?
20: Absolutely, yeah. So Funky Foods started in 2022 out of Cam's garage. So me and Cam were best mates in high school. He was always an entrepreneur, starting businesses, selling businesses. And I think he grew up as an immigrant here. So he saw his mum in the kitchen and how she would cook, use every part of the produce, use every part of the animal.
0: Mm.
20: And then I guess he learned about the way food is selected in Australia. And the cosmetic standards that actually exist for food, zucchinis being a certain length,
0: mm-hmm.
20: Bread being a certain weight. We've recently found out that it doesn't just stop at fresh produce. It goes all the way to bread
0: baked
20: and other goods. Exactly.
0: Right.
20: So Cam sort of saw that, okay, there's people that are struggling to find, to put food on the table. Everyone's feeling the cost of living crisis.
0: Correct.
20: At the same time, you've got these produce or bread that has already, all the work's been put into it to get it ready to eat.
0: Mm.
20: And then it's being knocked back and a lot of the times left on a farm or just sent to landfill because it doesn't meet a standard. So that's what Funky Food's about.
0: Noah, that is the thing that I love via your social media, by the information that I found out about Funky Foods. It is crazy to think that Cameron is the one, you guys went direct to farmers and growers and you were seeing firsthand what happens to produce that tastes amazing, is fresh, is growing our food bowl here in our backyard in southeast Queensland and in Queensland, but it literally just gets put in a pit and run over by a tractor because it doesn't look a certain way.
20: Exactly right. It's hard to believe. And, you know, when Cam first pitched me to come and join Funky Food, I kind of thought, there's no way this can actually be happening.
0: Mm.
20: But then you go out to farms, we visit our farms in Lockyer Valley, for example, just an hour down the road from here in Brizzy.
0: Yeah.
20: And you talk to farmers and you see they have no other choice but to plow it back into the land or sometimes give it to the cattle.
0: Mm.
20: The cows might be getting a feed, but they've already put all of the costs in, all of the labor in, fertilizer, keeping the pests away, and it's on the line, it's ready to be packed and sold and doesn't get graded as a grade one product or as looking good enough to fit on a retail shelf.
0: And that's because some of the, you know, the major supermarkets and major retailers just will reject it based purely on looks, not even quality.
20: Nothing to do with quality. We've heard stories from farmers, actually. They've gone up to these big depots, 3 a.m. in the morning, full B-double of celery. The QA knocks it back. They drive it back. They spray it with some water, drive it back to the farm 3 hours, spray it with some water, freshen it up a bit, drive it back in. It gets approved. So some of the
0: stuff is crazy.
20: I know, it's a roll of the dice. And at the same time, everyone's feeling a pinch. Mm. And it's hard to believe it's still happening, but that's the way our food system is currently set up.
0: I love that you've come up with a solution with Funky Foods, the idea that you go direct, you pick out the produce, and then you pack it. So what is it like? It's like a subscription service, right?
20: Exactly. It's a subscription service. So the best part about it is it's seasonal. When we work with farmers with what they need to get rid of, what we can rescue from them.
0: Yeah.
20: So it's a seasonal mix, changes every week. You get your box as often as you want. It's delivered to your door and it's cheaper than supermarkets as well. So I think ultimately because there's value here, because there's produce every week, you get your box as often as you want. It's delivered to your door and it's cheaper than supermarkets as well. So I think ultimately because there's value here, because this produce is still super fresh, there's absolutely nothing wrong with the quality.
0: Yeah.
20: We're able to pay the farmer.

0: So we service the entire eastern states of Australia.
1: Amazing.
0: It's been a journey. We've definitely made some mistakes along the way, but I think over that time we've learnt, how to grow the business, and it's been super rewarding to be able to actually work with producers and even speak to customers and see.
1: Yeah.
0: We're lucky to be able to have a positive impact like this.
1: It's so good. It's ticking all the boxes. I'll tell you that much. The other thing that I love is often with these subscription food services, you're sort of locked in, but you can skip boxes, you can cancel at any time. That's the sort of nuts and bolts of it. But it's not like it's a mystery box. You can actually choose. And like you said, it's seasonal. And we should be eating seasonally anyway. I think it's better actually for our overall health and diet if we stick to seasonal eating. But we have an amazing climate here in Australia, so we can grow stuff at any time of the year. But, if you follow a Mediterranean diet, for example, they eat seasonally. But you can pick and choose what you get in your box. So it's not like a complete mystery box. Because I've signed up before to not a similar sort of service, not with the ethical heart to this as Funky Food. And I've ended up with Jerusalem artichokes and celeriacs. I have no idea what to do with them. Of course, I looked up recipes, but I don't want to waste them. This is the whole point of Funky Foods.
0: Exactly right. Exactly right. And as you mentioned, yeah, we do let you swap whatever you want, because ultimately a lot of waste actually also occurs in the home.
1: Yeah.
0: So 30 to 40% of produce never leaves the farm, but then at home is another massive segment for waste.
1: Mm.
0: And we don't want our customers who, are willing to get a variety box have to throw out things like you mentioned, celeriac. You don't know how to cook with it, don't know what to do with it.
1: Yeah.
0: Well, I'm just going to pay for the delivery to me and throw it in the bin. Doesn't make sense. So
1: not at all.
0: We let everyone swap exactly what they want completely for free. So yeah, if you don't want certain things, you can exclude them, or you can swap them for things that you actually want. So trying to make it all the way to the home, use as much of that box as possible for the customer.
1: My guest right now is Noah Pratt. He's the CEO of Funky Food. If you haven't heard of them, look them up, because you're a bunch of young guys just having a crack, saving what would normally go to waste, food, produce, fresh stuff, right here from Lockyer Valley. You've expanded operations across the eastern seaboard of Australia. The fact that we waste $19 billion of food just in waste every year across the country, it means that, we get premium food up on the table. And just because it has a little, I love the idea that capsicums grow noses. And who doesn't want a little bit of extra capsicum?
0: Exactly right. The kids love them too. And you think everything's carrots perfectly straight, zucchini's perfectly straight. We've seen double carrots, eggplants with noses. They grow in all sorts of weird ways.
1: Okay, tell me some of the stuff that you can get in the box, because you brought a box in here, which is amazing. Obviously, you've just announced this partnership with Sonoma, which is an amazing Australian bread brand.
0: Yeah, absolutely. Yep. So I've bought in a medium box, but on the top of that is the Sonoma bread. So Sonoma, as you mentioned, Carly, beautiful handcrafted loaves.
1: What's wrong with this loaf? It looks perfectly fine, except for the end is just flipped on the other side.
0: Yeah, there's a few reasons why they would get knocked back, the bread in particular. I mean, a lot of them is sort of excess production. So they'll do a production run for a given customer, they'll package the orders, and then they've just got excess. So it's been packed, still fresh, nothing wrong with it. Sometimes, like those ones you're holding there, some sort of brioche burger bun, sometimes those are too flat. The dinner rolls might not be round enough. Another thing is the sourdough. Yeah, the weights as well. So sometimes they don't weigh enough, they weigh too much. Perfectly good loaf, handcrafted. Baking, again, like growing produce, is a natural process.
1: Yeah.
0: So you can't control every variable, right? So very lucky to be able to do this partnership with Sonoma and stop this bread from getting thrown out.
1: So good. And then here's your fresh produce. There's absolutely nothing wrong with this stuff.
0: It's hard to believe, isn't it? I mean,
1: there's a fun capsicum. His little nodules. So he's got one peg leg, one little leg. But I mean, that's edible. It's fresh. It's normal. It's crazy to think that this happens.
0: I know and everyone I speak to personally is, I can't believe this happens, and they learn about the problem. But I think the system is just set up where most people go to big retailers and buy what they see on the shelf, which the top 10% of pretty produce that has made it there.
1: Yeah.
0: When it's just a travesty that there's perfectly good food getting thrown out, and at the same time people are hungry. So
1: well, I think you deserve all the support you get from the community. I just think it's smart. I mean, it's a way to get our household grocery bills down. If it means forward planning your meals, I think it's a good thing for health as well. The aspects, not only just the waste and everything that we've just spoken about. Noah, if someone wants to get in touch, if everyone's listening,

0: and they want to get in touch with you guys, or maybe they even want to get their hands on one of these amazing, I don't want to say it's a rescue box, but that's kind of what it is, but it's perfectly good produce. How can we get in touch with you?
1: Yeah, so jump on our website, funkyfood.com.au. If you're a producer who's got excess production and, you know, wants it to find a home for it, you can reach out to us, contact@funkyfood.com.au, or just reach out to me. I'm sure you can find me on LinkedIn or whatever. But, yeah, jump on our website and have a look. Like you said, it's seasonal. It's cheaper than supermarkets. Encourages so people to get more fruit and veg into their diet. Yep. I think that's another big thing these days is processed foods sort of filling up grocery carts and correct. Also filling up the bills. You know, those are the most expensive things.
0: Yeah.
1: If you can eat whole foods, more vegetables, good quality meat if you choose to, then
0: yeah, because you also do meat as well.
1: Exactly right. Grass-fed meat, free-range chicken. So we work with local family farms for those.
0: That's so good.
1: Just added those to the line. And we're just trying to encourage people to do something good with their groceries. Feel a bit good about saving food from waste or supporting local producers, and also something good for yourself. Save your wallet and, you know, eat a more nutritious diet, which I think is a trend that, you know, we've got to try and counteract in society.
0: Yeah, absolutely. I mean, I could talk to you for days. Funky Foods is where you want to go, helping us, you know, with our budgets and reducing food waste. I hope that you've had great support from the community. Is the government, like, have you had any anyone reaching out in terms of, because this is quite innovative. This is, what you're doing is amazing.
1: Yeah, not yet, actually. I mean, it's a good shout, something we should look into. But no, we also try and give back as well. So we go to Kemp Place in Fortitude Valley. Every fortnight, we give hot meals to kind of rough sleepers or people who need meals. We give out fresh produce that we have there as well.
0: Wow.
1: So we're trying to give back. We're doing that out of our own pocket at the moment. But if anyone knows how we can get in touch with the government and actually scale this thing up, it's something we should look into.
0: Oh, my gosh. You guys, you're unbelievable. Noah, you and Cameron, your best mate who founded this business, you've got heart and you've got guts to start a business in this climate. I think it just makes sense. Thank you so much for your time. I really appreciate it. This produce will not go to waste. It will be shared amongst all of us, unless you want to take it back, of course.
1: It's all yours. Thank you very
0: but
1: much.
0: But I've signed up because I just think what you're doing is incredible. Thank you so much for your time.
1: Thank you so much, Carly. Really appreciate it.
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0: 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The text line 0499 880 882. L has texted in. Hi Carla, Ree Gary only shouting the first 20 people. He may have deep pockets but also have short arms. That's the problem. The Eden Hill Hotel rocks and he'll have a great time. Thanks, Elle. Yeah, my dad says that. Long pockets, short arms. That's the problem. In particular, I'm thinking of a brother-in-law that I have. None here that live in Queensland. Everyone is very generous. There's only one. And we won't go into it. I've already put myself in trouble enough as it is. Anne has also texted through. You can call us anytime as well, the 4BC open line, 133-882, thanks to Watch Smoke Alarms. But Anne has texted in. Because I had shared before that my little one loves berries. We had that conversation. If you missed it, download the app. You can go back and get the highlights of the program. Of course, we podcast the show as well. And we spoke about the forever chemicals that have been sprayed, the residual sort of chemicals that stay on. That's why we need to wash our berries at least 30 to 60 seconds under a tap. Or you can soak them in with some bicarb soda or some apple cider vinegar was the tip. But Anne said, and I've said that he loves all berries except for strawberries. I don't know why. So Anne has got a suggestion about chopping them finely into Greek yogurt and whipping it sort of because she reckons strawberries have a furry prickly skin for kids. I try that. But then here's the weird thing about me, Anne, is I love strawberries, but I find strawberry yogurt to be a bit weird because I don't like when you encounter the gooey bits of fruit in there. So, yeah. But thank you for that. And then she says that her grandkids love it as well. Jana plain yogurt is what she uses. And it will have the strawberries through it. Thank you so much. I love your tips. I've got a fussy eater. And so it's always handy to get your knowledge and expertise. Someone who always does that for me is Gary Hargrave.
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8: The gooey bits put you off. You're a mother.
0: I know.
8: Life is full of gooey bits when you're a mother. What are you on about?
0: Yeah, but I can avoid putting them in my mouth. I will, you know, because those strawberry bits of fruit in yogurt is yuck.
8: Okay.
0: Right. I'll eat around them.
8: I pay extra for that. I like all those gooey bits. Yeah. Put a few blueberries in there. Mix it up a bit of mixed fruits of the forest. That'd be good for you.
0: Yeah, I mean, I'm down with that. Fresh fruit is fine. It's specifically, and also strawberry jam. It has really chunky bits of fruit in it.
8: I prefer the blackberry jam. There you go.
0: Yeah, that's okay. Me. Well, that's good to
8: I'm
0: know.
8: A blackberry jam kind of guy. Fruits of the forest jam, like that.
0: What about marmalade?
8: Strawberry jam guy.
0: What about marmalade?
8: Well, look, Lorraine makes some terrific orange marmalade, lemon marmalade, finger limes marmalade.
0: So
8: she's
0: fancy.
8: Done all of that.
0: Wow.
8: She'll be listening right now and saying, is that the big hint? Yep, it sure is.
0: Oh, get in there.
8: It's all full of sugar because that's
0: fun.
8: The
0: that's what jam
8: that.
0: Is.
8: But guess what? Homemade jam is a great way to not have fruit wasted. You can reuse it.
0: Oh, there you go. That's a good food waste tip. Mm-mm. I like that, Gary.
8: Make some jam. And then you just spread it around your hips. You put it on bread.
0: And then that's where it ends up. Elle has texted in suggesting that perhaps it's not that, you know, the fact that you might have deep pockets, but you also have short arms in that the only 20 people, the first 20 people to come down and say g'day to you will be shouted a drink.
8: We're also conscious of the responsible service of drive and alcohol. we're conscious of all of this.
0: Good.
8: And don't you worry.
0: Okay.
8: The queue is forming here at the Eaton Hill Hotel. See,
0: already?
8: You don't get in there. Yeah, absolutely.
0: Technically.
8: There's some people in the near queue and some are a bit further away.
0: Gary. You aren't on air until 3 o'clock. Tell us what's on the program and then, you know, those people can keep lining up.
8: Well, we're going to run through a number of things happening locally, but one in particular is jumping out at me. We're going to meet some extraordinary history-making women who are about to play National Football League football, that is the American-style football, in America. So they're in the local community, and there's a bit of history to be made there. So we'll go through all of that. And, of course, the fun of the fair of being here at Eaton's Hill Hotel, you've got to come and see. Looking forward to seeing Rob Kaminsky, of course, one of the owners of this terrific organisation, a place where a lot of great bands come to. He's got some real-time data, if you like, on how businesses are going and indeed the kind of, you know, things they have to go through to make this place stick. But I got to tell you, this is a most amazing campus. The room that we're in, the last time I was actually physically in this room was a Paul Murray Live special. We did a pub special. I walked up around the back and I thought, oh, that's where Murray had his pre-show cigar. And just knew exactly where he was.
0: As he does all the time. I bumped into Paul at the airport coming back from Sydney the other week. And he's doing really well.
8: It was his birthday yesterday, I think. I think he's a Bastille Day guy. But look, anyway, I digress. So I've been here before. It's great to be back.
0: You know the lay of the land.
8: Well, I know exactly where everything is. And really, we'll talk also this afternoon about how the north side has a lot of different problems compared to the south side. Do you know they've got worse cell reception on the north side?
0: I believe it, because I can't even be in my backyard and get cell reception, mobile phone reception. It's really bad.
8: And roads and stuff. I mean, two-thirds of the trip over here from where I live on the outer south side was on the north side. In other words, the roads work better on the south side. Anyway, we'll ignite the fuse on that. You might have your own thoughts on all of that. 133-882, thanks to Watch Smoke Alarms. And don't forget, tomorrow morning, got to listen to Dean and Sophie, stylish couple who are, of course, having their final broadcast on 4BC tomorrow morning, and we've got to all tune in and cheer them on, I say.
0: Yeah, well done, Gary. Thank you so much. All right, get on down to the Eaton's Hill Hotel. Gary is broadcasting live there from 3 o'clock. Let's go to the newsroom now. Where Georgia Kondek is patiently waiting by. Police say they're treating the sudden death of a woman in Rockhampton as suspicious. You've got all the details.
9: Yeah, good afternoon, Carla. A 32-year-old man believed to have been living with the woman has been assisting police with their investigations. No arrests have been made, but authorities say they aren't ruling out a case of domestic violence. Both individuals were known to police prior to the incident. A second case of H5 bird flu has been detected in New South Wales. Samples were taken from a giant patrol, which was found on a beach at Hawk's Nest and have returned a positive result. Transport Workers Union members have protested outside Brisbane Airport as part of nationwide rallies, and there's fresh debate about Australian doctors receiving kickbacks for promoting certain medicines to patients. In sport, Jerome Luai insists he has no issues with the West Tigers coach Benji Marshall following the decision to move him on next year. Carla, Amy Drew will have more news at 3 o'clock.
6: The latest Brisbane traffic on 4BC, thanks to Rochelle Paints with a Purpose. If it's worth painting, it's worth painting well with Rochelle.
10: In Bowen Hills, there's a northbound crash on Brook Street towards O'Connell Street with minor delays. The Gateway Motorway is heavy in patches, northbound from Banyo to Brackenridge, and a Riverside Expressway continues to build inbound towards Howell Street, still moving well out of the city. Elsewhere, Bow Desert Road is heavy southbound through Callumbale, Gympie Road under speed both ways through Chermside. The Western Freeway building outbound through Indooroopilly, and it's a good run to either coast on the M1 and Bruce Highway. I'm Jimmy Clark on Brisbane's traffic leader, 882 4BC.
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0: All right, welcome back to the Afternoons program here at 4BC in Brisbane, 4RO in Rockhampton. I need you to get to your phones now, and we'll take caller number three. 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It's heading to Brisbane from August 1. You can get your tickets online today, or you can just give me a call now, 133-882. Just to your feedback now on the text line, 0499-880-882, Judy has texted through in regards to food waste. We spoke with Noah Pratt, the CEO of Funky Food. So I think it's a brilliant idea. And I implore you to go check him out because the videos of just watching produce be dug out with a backhoe and dumped and run over by a tractor because it didn't look right, but it tastes perfectly fine. It may not look fine, but the produce, the quality, and we are at the food bowl. We feed the nation from here in Queensland. The Lockyer Valley, Gatton, Bundaberg, we have some of the best produce going around. We could feed so many more people. So I think it's a brilliant idea. Judy has texted through. Food waste, we should stop blaming the supermarkets. We, the consumers, will not select the odd, imperfect item. Also stupid bureaucracy legal system which allows consumer to sue if a product is imperfect. Judy, I have never known of anyone to sue over a misshapen eggplant. You know what I'm saying? I didn't know that was the case. But you're right. I mean, it's in consumers getting over the fact that proper fruit and veg, stuff that comes from the land does, you know, get affected by certain things. Sometimes it could be rain scalding. Sometimes it could be that it's been too hot or not hot enough and it changes the shape of stuff. But I think the supermarkets, that, you know, and I will say that there are certain retailers and supermarkets that are leaning into this whole idea that odd or imperfect produce. Harris Farm do a good job of that. Their imperfect picks comes to mind. But it's still available alongside other things. I mean, just because something's a little, you know, crooked doesn't mean it tastes exactly the same. It is strange. David says, hi, Carla, I'm like you regarding food waste. I hate it. My local fruit shop used to have an ugly corner for imperfect fruit sold at a discount. I loved it. I also think use-by dates are a reason for massive food waste. It's true. I mean, you know what? Just go with a good old-fashioned sniff test. Right, David? You know, I'll eat my husband is a little bit weird about milk. He won't use it past a use-by date, despite me telling him, just sniff it. If it smells okay, it's okay, right? But I think he's scarred from a childhood incident where he didn't check the use-by date and poured himself, I don't know, a big tall glass of what can only be described as having the consistency of runny cottage cheese. That's how badly out of date the milk was. for his quick or his Milo or something, I don't know. And he just he's now scarred as a result of it. But, you know, it, used by dates, really we should treat them as best befores. And Judy's right in a sense that, you know, companies don't want to be sued or that they've got to put some kind of an expiration date on things. But I just smell it. Smell it and have a little taste, not a huge gulp. You know, I'm not suggesting that. Let's avoid E. coli and any sort of, you know, gastrointestinal issue. But, yeah, David, I'm with you. I think it is a huge reason for massive food waste because of those use-by dates. Or maybe there's the throw-out pile where stuff gets 50% off. I do that all the time. I buy stuff. I've got food. The use-by date's not to the 18th, and I got stuff that was 50% off at the supermarket yesterday. It's a win-win for me. 133-882 is the open line. Thanks to Watch Smoke Alarms. Let's go to the phone lines now. Kerry in Albany Creek. Hello, Kerry.
14: Hello. How are you?
0: I am wonderful. Are you in need of a date night?
14: I am.
0: Yeah, yeah. Well, yes. Is a date night one of those, like an institution that you and your other half try and stick to? Or is this a new concept?
14: Oh, no. We go out on the rare occasions
0: I know. And they're rare occasions because... Nice. They're rare, are they, Kerry, because one person has to organise them, usually you, I'd imagine, if it's like my household.
14: Oh, no, the husband does organise occasionally.
0: Okay, all right. I mean, then also money's a bit tight, so it's, you know, getting these tickets to see Cirque du Soleil for free, that's the price is right, is it not?
14: Absolutely.
0: Okay, well done. I'm sending you and your other half on a date night to go check out Cooza by Cirque du Soleil.
14: Thank you very much.
0: You are more than welcome. You drive safe and enjoy date night there. It is no problem at all, Kerry, the breathtaking return of Cirque du Soleil Cooza. So it's a traditional circus traditions with its acrobatics and hopefully unitards. It's going to be under the big top behind the Royal Queensland Golf Club. It happens from August 1 through to October now. The season has been extended. So you can get your tickets. They're available now, or you can keep listening to us here at 4BC. All right, back to your feedback. 0499 880 882 via text. Jimmy says the same thing. Carla, my local fruit shop, has an ugly corner as well. Whenever I go in, they direct me down there so that I don't have to disturb the customers. I walked right into that. Sorry. Okay. Damien says, don't throw bananas out. Fresh bananas, fresh banana bread is the equivalent of getting flowers for blokes. Really? Maybe I should be, bananas are one of those things that I just don't buy them anymore because I buy them and they go brown, then various stages of brown. The Price is Right, our executive producer, will eat a banana until it's basically liquefied. It is that brown.
15: Flavoursome.
0: Gross. It's got high GI, it's bad for your sugar levels, and it smells stinky and it's gross. All it is good for, as Damien says, is banana bread. You eat them.
15: Yeah, why not?
0: Gross.
15: Very tasty. That's when they're at their most
0: sugariest.
15: Flavoursome.
0: Yuck. And here I am talking about I hate food wastage, but I won't go near a brown banana. But I won't let a banana get to that point. I don't buy them as much. The one that I will say always gets lost is a bag of baby spinach. And that ends up liquefied at the bottom of the thing. So I don't buy it anymore because I that's horribly wasteful. Diana sticks it in. If you buy Mulaney Dairy's milk, it lasts longer after it's used by and delicious too. I'll have to look out for it. Thanks, Diane. All right, after the break, we'll have a chat to J-Moz. We'll get him on from the continuous call team to get our round 20 tips for the NRL.
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0: All right, welcome back to the Afternoons program. We are flying into the round 20 of the NRL season and the leaderboard. We're at the top of it. It's looking absolutely beautiful from up here. To help us steer the ship through another massive weekend of footy, we're joined by our resident tipping expert from the Continuous Call team. Apart from the fact that he, you know, played over 320 games, wore the sky blue and green and gold with pride. He's J-Moz, and he's doing our tips on 4BC Afternoons. Hello, Josh.
25: Good afternoon, Carla. How are we?
0: I am well. How are you doing?
25: Yes, I'm okay. Just dealing with school holidays, so we've had a busy morning. Took the kids to flip out, got some haircuts.
0: Oh, wow.
25: It doesn't take as long as the young fellas these days. There's not that much anymore, but we've run them around this morning, so this afternoon a bit of relaxing.
0: Okay, all right. And here's a couple of questions. You know, do you make them all just get buzz cuts just so that's less trouble?
25: Well, the young fella wants to get the same haircut as dad every week. So.
0: Right. Short and sweet.
25: He's a bit longer than mine.
0: Okay. Are you still got hair to deal with, which is a good thing?
25: Oh, yeah. Not many more haircuts left, I think.
0: My little one, we get his haircut the same place that Adam Reynolds goes to.
25: There you go.
0: Yeah.
25: He asks for the Adam Reynolds haircut, does he?
0: No, he doesn't have a sick fade. He's only 3.5. It would be weird, but I pay as much as Adam Reynolds does.
25: Of speed stripes.
0: Yeah.
25: A couple of speed stripes. They're always good for the kids.
0: No. And look, you have to be of a certain ilk of person to be able to carry off a haircut like that, like a top-grade footballer.
25: You got to be fast.
0: Yeah, yeah. My son, my genetics, my husband's genetics, not fast.
25: Hey, come on.
0: All right, well, speaking of Adam Reynolds, it's a full pretty much strength side for the Broncos tonight against the Panthers up at CommBank Stadium. What are we thinking? Penrith, they're just looking very hard to beat.
25: Yeah, look, I think it's Michael Maguire's final roll of the dice with this side. It's probably the strongest that they've had pretty much all year, and he still thinks they're a mathematical chance and that they can get the job done. But, look, they beat Penrith in the prelim to knock them out and stop that premiership run. I think the Panthers at home tonight can stop the premiership defence of the Broncos.
0: Okay. All right. Tomorrow, you've just broken a couple of hearts here as I look up. They want to, you know, tip with their heart, but they know where their head is, the Panthers.
25: Yeah.
0: Tomorrow you've got the Sharks and the Knights at Ocean Protect Stadium. It's a good battle. The Sharks are full of confidence, hoping to cement their top four spot. Where are we thinking?
25: Yeah, it's a huge game for both sides. Mm. Sharkies now into the top four, the Knights just outside it now, and a win will get them back in. Sharkies had a huge win over the Dolphins, whereas the Knights, they went down to South, and they probably were their own worst enemy in that match as well. Mm. This game's at Ocean Protect, so based on that and what the Sharkies have done, I think I'm going to lean with the home side there and tip the Sharks.
0: Yep, got it. Okay, tomorrow, the 8 o'clock game, we've got the Roosters v the Storm. This would be the heavyweight clash of the round, you would think. It's a massive... There are implications, I guess, at the top of the table here. Who takes this one?
25: Yeah, look, I would have... The Storm troubled the Roosters, if you remember, after Origin and beat them down in Melbourne, but they're missing Cam Munster and Jerome Hughes this week, and you take out half their spine, they're nowhere near as effective in attack. So I've tipped the home side there, the Roosters, and look, they're going to look to cement their top four position and also look to try and end the Storm season as well.
0: Mm, okay, and then and the Storm as well has been on and off. Our Roosters in that one. Okay, Saturday, not tomorrow. Saturday in Canberra, you've got the Raiders hosting the Rabbitohs. Who are we liking for there? Raiders, they're tough to beat on home deck, but they've had an on and off season as well.
25: Yeah, they have had a pretty disrupted season, and they had a really good win against the Dogs. Mm. Much to my disliking, it was Old Boys Day there, and they won the party.
0: Of course.
25: I think they can be a nuisance to teams heading into the back end of this season, and they looked good with Josh Papali back in the side. They're always tough to beat down there. South, they get Cody Walker back, but I do like the home side in this one. I think they can trouble them. It is a flip of the coin, though. You just don't know what's either both those sides are going to deliver. Yeah. You try and take them on trust and you just can't. But I've sided with the home team in that one. Hopefully it's a cold, miserable day down there in the nation's capital and South don't bring their boots.
0: Yeah. And the Raiders are acclimatised. I think the Raiders, when you say like there's a flip of the coin, the Raiders have been like that all season for me.
25: Yeah. They're definitely underachieved. But like I said, I think they can be a nuisance to sides heading into the finals and you know, maybe beat a couple and kick them out of the finals too.
0: Okay. All right. We head across to Auckland, the other side of the ditch, on Saturday afternoon with the Warriors hosting the Dragons. The Auckland crowd, they are amazing. They set their home side buzzing.
25: They certainly do, and they've been able to pack out their stadiums all year the way that the Warriors have been playing.
0: Mm-hmm.
25: They get Kurt Capewell and Mitch Barnett back from Origin as well, and they take on the Dragons, who are fresh from a bye. And they've been, you know, they had a win before that. They've been, you know, gutsy in a lot of their performances these years and this year, and just haven't got the win, but it's a tough task to go over there and compete with the Warriors, and I think the Warriors will get them in that one.
0: Okay, and then you've got your Bulldogs against the Tigers on Saturday night under lights at Homebush. The Bulldogs will be looking to bounce back, no doubt.
25: No doubt they'll be looking to bounce back. They were very disappointing, and if they have a hope of playing finals football, they need to win this game. Must do the Tigers as well. They were pretty disappointing against the Warriors. They've now had all this Jerome Luai contract saga. It's all been settled now this week. He's off to Parramatta next year, so he's got to try and get his side into the final. So what he'll be looking to do, but I've got to back my doggies in this one.
0: Okay, all right. Yeah, I mean, I know that Benji's had quite the week trying to deal with the disappointment of him leaving and going to Parramatta, but it would be a tough ask. I like the Bulldogs for that game as well. All right. J-Moz, you're the expert. Sunday, we go the Titans v Manly. I know what my head wants. I mean, I know what my heart wants.
25: Well, this one's a flip of the coin as well because the Titans, like I said, they're much like the Dragons. They've been very brave in games throughout the year but just haven't managed to come up with it. But Fosball, starting to falter a little bit, isn't it?
0: Mm-hmm.
25: Starting to look a little bit shaky. And the same thing, if they want to play finals football, this is a game they should win. I am tipping them,
0: Okay.
25: But not with much confidence. I think this is the round where it could be the upset for the Titans. But I'm going to give the Manly side one more chance.
0: Okay.
25: And if they burn me this week, they're gone.
0: They're gone. All right. And then at Suncorp Stadium on Sunday, you've got the Dolphins against the Cowboys. It's a perfect way to finish the round, an all-Queensland blockbuster. You're not going to want to miss this one. What do you reckon? Who's vying for that spot in the finals?
25: Yeah, for me, this is probably the match of the round. And hopefully Suncorp gets sold out. The Cowboys fans love travelling to Suncorp, as do the Dolphins fans. And the Dolphins, well, they apologise to their members after the match against the Sharks.
0: Yeah.
25: You'd like to think that they've been in the wrestling room and the tackling room and they've absolutely walloped each other, and then they're going to go out and do that to the Cowboys side. Mm. And the Cowboys, well, they had a great win over Manly down there at Four Pines Park. Scott Drinkwater is in career best form.
0: Oh, he's so
25: and
0: good.
25: Tommy Dearden, he's inching for a comeback soon from that ankle injury. But, I just think the Dolphins, they get the job done purely out of a bit of pride that they lost last week and got dented. And if you remember, the last time they had a big loss, that was against Manly, and they went on an 8-match winning streak.
0: That's right.
25: So, we may see that happen again heading into the finals.
0: Okay, so fins up for that last game of the round. Now, you are going to be calling Friday night. You're on the continuous call team Friday. You'll be alongside Piggy and Levy from Allianz Stadium, and that's for the Roosters and Storm game.
25: Roosters Storm, yep. I'll be there, sideline. So the weather hasn't been too kind this week. It's been a bit windy and a bit miserable, so hopefully the footy gods set up the weather for me sideline, and I don't need to worry about taking a brolly.
0: Well, at least you don't have to worry about what you look like on camera, and it's just audio.
25: Oh, I managed to get my head in the camera at the end of the game.
0: Yeah.
25: Watch the Channel 9 coverage. You'll see me in the background.
0: Okay.
25: Players, harass them.
0: Very good. All right. And then obviously we'll see you across commentary team on Saturday night, and then again with the continuous call team on Sunday. J-Moz, have a great week. The end of the school holidays. They're back at school on Monday. You'll be pleased to know.
25: Yeah, looking forward to that Monday coming. So. have a great weekend yourself, and we'll keep those jokers up our sleeve for when we need them.
0: Okay. All right. Good to know. Thank you, J-Moz, there from the continuous call team. You catch him live here on 4BC on Friday. So tomorrow he'll be there alongside Mark Levy and Mark Piggy Riddell.
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10: In Bowen Hills, there's a northbound crash on Brook Street towards O'Connell Street with minor delays. The Gateway Motorway heavy northbound through Nudgee and once more through Bracken Ridge. Riverside Expressway is building inbound towards House Street. Bow Desert Road is heavy southbound through Callanbale, and Gympie Road is under speed both ways through Chermside. Elsewhere, the Western Freeway heavy outbound from Toowong to Victory Pocket, and the Centenary Highway is just the same northbound from Sumner to the Jindalee Bridge. I'm Jimmy Clark on Brisbane's Traffic Leader, 882 4BC.
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0: Welcome back to the Afternoons program here at 4BC in Brisbane, 4RO in Rockhampton. Thank you so much for your company this afternoon. Plenty of feedback about what you do with your imperfect, like it's, some of you liking buying imperfect picks, like this sort of odd-shaped fruit and veg, it doesn't bother you, and others want it to be picture-perfect. I love also the tips on what you do with them. I have to look up what a chopper is, apart from the fact I know it's a helicopter, but I think it's to do with composting, so chop it all up perhaps and then make food fuel for worms. Oh, I've just got to do that. I think I've got to get into composting. Thank you so much for your company today. Of course, Gary will be broadcasting live from the Eden's Hill Hotel. Make sure you go down and say g'day to him. The first 20 people to do that will score themselves a drink on him. Thank you so much for your company. We'll do it all again tomorrow.
24: 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BC News.
2: It's 3 o'clock. Good afternoon. I'm Amy Drew. Minister Tim Mander has returned to his role after being cleared over electoral fraud claims. Chloe Affleck reports.
6: The Sport and Olympics Minister was stood down in May while the Australian Federal Police investigated allegations of electoral fraud. It was alleged the Minister had falsely enrolled to vote at his staffer's house despite not living there, allegations that Mr. Mander has categorically denied. Following an extensive investigation, those allegations have been cleared, with the matter now finalised. Mr. Mander says his integrity has been attacked and that he's paid an enormous price since the claims were aired. He formally returned to work today. Chloe Affleck, Brisbane.
2: Police have launched a sudden death investigation in central Queensland. A 32-year-old woman was discovered deceased at a home in Rockhampton yesterday during a welfare check. A crime scene has been declared. Anyone with information is being asked to come forward. Experts are asking why it took more than 20 days for patients to be notified about a cyber breach affecting patients at a network of GP and skin cancer clinics. Partnered Health has been contacting those affected and has acknowledged that a personal and medical information may have been exposed when a malicious actor accessed its systems. Tech expert Trevor Long has told Today that could leave people exposed to targeted scam attempts.
8: Down the track, if you've been to one of these clinics and been treated for a particular ailment, you may now get messages about that ailment that trigger you into being worried about whether you need to click that message or, even worse, extortion. So the scammers will look for people with the most problematic ailments or the ones that they want kept most private.
2: A second case of the H5 bird flu has been detected in New South Wales in a wild migratory seabird. Samples taken from the giant petrel, which was found on a beach at Hawk's Nest on the mid-north coast, has returned a positive result. The state government says surveillance operations continue and anyone who sees a sick or dead bird should report it. Transport workers' union members have protested outside Brisbane Airport as part of nationwide rallies. The union is accusing Qantas of dragging down standards through the outsourcing of ground handling and freight companies. TWU Queensland Director Josh Milroy told ralliers the union fears the changes will have a major impact on worker safety. And Queensland researchers are taking part in a state-of-the-art sonar mission starting today to produce a detailed map of the seafloor between Hobart and Brisbane. James Cook University research student Catherine Wang will be on board. She says they're wanting to better understand what lies down below.
9: This will help us to understand what's happening with our ecosystem in terms of the marine life and the marine environment. This will help us also to plan and manage our marine protected parks and areas.
2: To finance, your odds are down 12 points at 9,022. One Australian dollar is buying 70 US cents.
11: Hello, this is Phil O'Neill. When the clock hits midnight, I'm on the radio and I'd love you to join me. Don't miss Australia Overnight on Brisbane's 4BC. Let's talk.
2: Dean Eremiah says the Titans will continue to put their best foot forward before season's end. The winger saying captain Tino Faasuamalawi has led the charge in setting club standards.
3: Just putting our best foot forward. I feel like the boys are working hard and, you know, just trying to build that strong connection with each other. Tino's really been leading the charge for that and, you know, I look up to him as a captain and really just building that strong connection and togetherness.
2: And the FIFA World Cup final is locked in with Argentina to play Spain on Monday morning in New York. Argentina launched a late comeback to beat England 2-1.
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10: In Bowen Hills, there's a northbound crash on Brook Street just after O'Connell Street with one lane blocked and minor delays. The Gateway Motorway, heavy northbound through Nudgee and once again through Brackenridge. Riverside Expressway continues with heavy delays inbound towards Howe Street and the Captain Cook Bridge heavy out of the city. Elsewhere, Bay Desert Road struggling southbound through Callanvale. The Western Freeway heavy outbound from Toowong to Victory Pocket. And the Centenary Highway is the same northbound from Sumner to the Jindalee Bridge. With traffic every 10 minutes, I'm Jimmy Clark on 882 4BC.
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2: Showers across Brisbane, moderate winds easing this evening, an overnight low of 12 degrees. Looking to tomorrow, more showers expected and a top of 21. For the weekend, Saturday, a shower or two and 22. The same for Sunday, a shower or two and 22. On Moreton Bay, southerly winds 15 to 25 knots, seas 1 to 1.5 metres. Right now it's 19 degrees in Sunnybank. 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
1: Afternoon to you, and we are live at Queensland's best entertainment venue, and I'm not singing at all, but we're here at the Eaton's Hill Hotel at Albany Creek, and of course, this is a place that hosts some amazing, some of the biggest acts in the business out here in the suburbs. And of course, the good news is this afternoon, it's my shout. If you are in the area, you want to drop by, I'm shouting the first people who come over and say, g'day to me. And that's actually it. You can't just sort of skulk in and say, I'm here, where's me freebie? You've actually got to come up and say, g'day. It would be a good thing. That is the official thing. Apparently, G-apostrophe-D-A-Y, as Slim Dusty used to sing. I've gone and had a look around the Eaton's Hill venue. It is amazing. The footprint here, the jobs that are created, the versatility of the place. You've got to see it to believe it. They can hold a couple of thousand people in concert tomorrow night. John Stevens is going to be here. They can do 8,000 out on the lawn. And, in fact, with the extensions they're planning, it could be 12,000 out here on the lawn. And then you see the guitar room. They've got a guitar from Prince signed there. I mean, there's so much to see. This is really the place. And, of course, it is... an amazing venue with fantastic food. It is top thing you've got to do. 133-882, thanks to Watch Smoke Alarms, the text line 0499-880-882. And coming up this hour, we'll talk a little bit about Tim Manders back in the saddle again. We'll talk to Rob Comiskey, who's one of the directors of this place and of the Comiskey Group. And I think this is a huge story. David Kosh is going to talk to us about the rising cost of home insurance. I think we're all suffering it. Keen to know what you think. You can send us an email if you like. It's drive@4bc.com.au.
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1: So a bit of news that's around today regarding 4BC making news of our own. There's been an announcement of a change to the lineup, an interim lineup for the remainder of the year. And so from Monday, it's going to be out of bed early, Gary. It's going to be out of bed early because it's a time slot change for me. I'll be moving to 4BC mornings between 9 and midday, Monday to Friday. And I'd certainly love you to come along. 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The great Jason Matthews is going to take over 4BC Breakfast. Carla Banaska. Well, Carla is actually moving into the 4BC Drive slot. Now, I know loyal listeners to this program have warmed to Carla enormously. She's enormous fun. She's really quite mad, but it's great mad, not bad mad. Take care of her. That's all I'll say. And Michael McLaren, familiar to everybody here at 4BC, is coming back to the station into the afternoon slot. So a few little changes. Today and tomorrow, of course, I'll be here right here on Monday, though. It's the early mark. Please do join me from 9 here on 4BC. And I do want to give a shout-out to the brilliant Dean and Sophie. I've known Dean Miller for 36, 37 years. Sophie for slightly longer. She was a young schoolgirl. She and her brother and I worked together years ago. And they've been holding down and doing a great job on the breakfast program. But tomorrow they're going to be on air from 5:30 to say goodbye to everybody. But for me, look, I can't do anything else but wish them all the very best. I know that they deserve it. And well done to Dean and Sophie. Thank you. Stylish. They will be here tomorrow for you between 5:30 and 9 here on 4BC. Well, South East Queensland commuters are staring down at least another 3 months of miserable packed train rides. Now, I've been going on about Queensland Rail for years. I've had a few people whisper in my ear saying, shush, be quiet. I've had the minister's office saying, shut up, stop talking about it. We're fixing the board. So they put 6 new people on the board and think that fixes it. No, it doesn't. This ongoing pay dispute between Queensland Rail and the unions has caused a massive maintenance backlog. It's left now 26 trains completely out of action. 26 completely out of action. Now, half of Queensland Rail's management, I don't know which half, are also ex-union officials. If not, they're very heavily involved with the unions. And it seems like the unions run the management as well as the workforce. So this is the problem. The minister, Brent Mickleberg, he's got to get onto it. He's got to actually take charge of Queensland Rail. He's letting us down. I heard Jason talk about it this morning. It's a rail fail. It's something I've been saying for ages. And people used to laugh at me going on about Queensland Rail. Now that everyone wants to join in, and rightly so. Stephen Miles, he's the opposition leader still. He's actually challenged Transport Minister Brent Mickleburg to actually hop on the Caboolture line during peak hour to experience the squeeze for himself. Well, Brent Mickleburg's a pretty big unit. So it will be a few people not able to get the train if he gets on board. And I have exactly the same challenge. Brent, come on any train, anywhere, anytime. I don't think you really know. I don't think you know what is going on. And I would like to think you care, but you won't even come on this program. How can you get him on a train? The minister's knocked back the offer from Stephen Miles. Yeah, it's a stunt, claiming he's caught a train recently and accused the unions of holding commuters to ransom. That's not good enough. We've just had the Gold Coast Beenleigh line basically shut down for the whole 2 weeks of the school holiday, three weekends. I watched a little old couple wanting to get onto the train at Sunnybank the other day. They thought, oh, I'll get on a train and go down to the Gold Coast. Sorry, bad luck, you got to get on a bus first. That's how it was working. 70% of people in a new poll reckon the minister should be forced to squeeze onto a crowded carriage with everyone else. As I said, he's a pretty big unit. In fact, I don't think he should be paying just 50 cents for that particular privilege, probably a bit more. Meanwhile, he's somebody from around this district here in government, Queensland Sports Minister Tim Mander. I liked him enormously. He's officially back in the cabinet room today after being completely cleared of electoral fraud allegations. Now, I've seen the way the AFP write these letters. They basically send you a letter that says, we didn't get enough evidence. They don't say you're not guilty of anything. They just say we can't find anything. It's police talk anyway. He was stood down, what, 12 weeks ago? Took a big cut in pay. Questions were raised about whether he actually lived at his Arana Hills home that he used to register to vote. He should have had a silent enrolment. Why are we dealing with this sort of palaver? It's nonsense. How about the AFP? They've officially wrapped up their probe because there's nothing, that no offence has been committed. The whole thing was a total waste of time and money. And the Premier, well, he's not wasting any time. He's put him straight back to

0: Penrith, on the other hand, they're sitting pretty on the first place spot, and they look almost unstoppable. They've only lost, what, three games? They're heading towards the finals. And we knocked them off last year as the finals started to come around. Can we do it tonight? I don't know. It's the grueling State of Origin period is over. Did we win that? Queensland won that, didn't we? It did on my reading of it anyway, meaning Brisbane gets all of the big-name superstars back on the park today, and it's a do-or-die clash. Every one of them is. Anyway, let's just hope the Broncos can pull off an absolute miracle to keep their season alive.
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0: Now that sounds like usual. The stage is set for an absolute blockbuster of the World Cup finals, a massive semi-final drama today. Defending champions Argentina, well, they've broken the hearts, the minds, and probably a few stubbies of the English yet again. They've pulled out a stunning late 2-1 comeback to win and book their spot. And Lionel Messi, he set up both late goals, completely ruining England's dream of making their first final in, what, 60 years? I'm going to have a bit to say about this because there's been some pretty bad conduct by both teams, taunting, bringing politics in the case of the Argentinians. It's not good. Anyway, they're now facing a red-hot Spain. Spain booked their ticket. They rolled tournament favourites France 2-0 yesterday. So I think we're all on the Spanish now. I think that's it. Viva España, I guess. I have a double pass also to give away to Cusa by Cirque du Soleil a bit later on in the program. It's a breathtaking return to the origins of Cirque du Soleil. Cusa pays tribute to traditional circus traditions in all of their splendor. There's nail-biting acrobatics, bold slapstick comedy. It's under the big top on Curtin Avenue behind Royal Queensland Golf Club from August 1 to September 27. As I said, I am live here at the Eaton's Hill Hotel today, and you've just got to come and say hello to me. I'll shout your drink at the bar on behalf of 4PC, but if you can't get here, I have a couple of $100 vouchers for the Eaton's Hill Hotel to give away. Given it's Tomahawk Thursday, where they bring their magnificent Tomahawk steaks out, and $39.90 is what they've told me, and the smell is just absolutely magnificent. Those $100 vouchers could go a long way on Tomahawk Thursday at the Eaton's Hill Hotel, so I'll give them away to some of the best callers today, so all you have to do is call me, 133-882. Thanks to Watch Smoke Alarms, and they'll sort out a really great meal for you here at the Eaton's Hill Hotel, Brisbane's, and in fact, Queensland's best entertainment venue, bringing big acts to the burbs. Stick with us, lots to do. 0499-880-882, of course, is our text number here at 4BC. It's 19 past three.
1: Traffic. 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
2: In Bowen Hills, a northbound crash on Brook Street after O'Connell Street is cleared. The Gateway Motorway heavy northbound from Boondall to Bracken Ridge, and the Riverside Expressway heavy in and out of the city. Those outbound delays extend through Woolloongabba and down to Greenslopes. Desert Road is struggling southbound through Callanvale. The Western Freeway heavy outbound from Toowong to Victory Pocket, and the Centenary Highway is just the same northbound from Sumner to the Jindalee Bridge. With traffic every 10 minutes, I'm Jimmy Clark on 882 4BC.
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5: Well, it's great to be here at the Eaton's Hill Hotel. The EH is, without doubt, legendary in entertainment, on the north side in particular, but really, frankly, right throughout Queensland. We'll have a chat to Rob Comiskey, who's got a bit of a take on a few of the things going on, of course, in the broad hospitality industry. We'll have a chat to him. But look, I'm a guy from the south side. I don't hide that. I was a federal member on the south side, so I live on the south side. And for me, like a lot of people, this is a big deal to cross the big divide, the river. It's sad to say, it didn't take long, but I'm just saying, to get around our city, most roads send us through the city. It's absolute madness. That's how I had to do it. Brisbane's infrastructure just seems so afraid to cross the river. Yet worldwide, great cities conquer their rivers, and rivers, they've always been the cradles of civilization. But without bold engineering, they easily become economic and social chasms. And of course, throughout history, the world's greatest cities have recognised a river should be a centrepiece and not a border. Yeah, they play around with things, South Bank and so forth in Brisbane, but I think we can do better than this. For Brisbane to truly unite, to stop this south side, north side thing, I think we have to invest in more road and rail crossings to create a single high-functioning urban fabric. I mean, after all, we run around and tell everyone we're Australia's river city. We're a city of creeks, really, but we tell everyone that. But we treat our river like a permanent roadblock. So navigating our city means dealing with an infrastructure bottleneck which funnels traffic inward. It just does. We rely on crossings that were built generations ago. But when you look at the dominant world cities, the global cities, the rivers, they're spanned. Look at Paris and the Seine. Within its inner limits, Paris boasts over 30 bridges, ensuring the left bank and the right bank exist in a seamless economic loop. So a Parisian, well, they rarely have to deviate more than a few hundred metres to find a crossing. It creates an incredible walkable, interconnected urban core. And London, which I'm more familiar with, tells a similar story. It's got all this transport integration. The Thames is spanned by dozens of crossings. It blends all of these historic landmarks like the Tower Bridge with massive road tunnels and, of course, crucial rail corridors. And I guess London's crossings being distributed is a crucial factor in this. They don't crowd the historic centre. They stretch across the entire metropolitan expanse. They don't push everyone into the middle of London to get around London, in other words. Saying sure, outer suburbs can, in fact, on opposing banks, can do what they have to do without forcing commuters into the central business district. There you look at New York. You look at New York. They've conquered the East and Hudson Rivers because they've invested in those massive, legendary suspension bridges, the Brooklyn Bridge and so forth. And they've got these complex subway tunnels as well. And there's other cities as well, big cities, Tokyo, Seoul, Shanghai. They've all followed that same playbook. They've treated every new subway line or ring road as an opportunity to punch through the river barrier. And for these cities, a river is a unifying feature because the infrastructure demands it. But Brisbane, sadly, suffers from this severe case of geographical paralysis. Instead of throwing up a web of outer suburban bridges to link communities, Brisbane's transport philosophy has historically forced almost all traffic into the city. That's what we do. If you live in the western or eastern suburbs and want to visit a destination across the river, your options are maddeningly restricted. Bulimba people to get to, say, Tenerife have got to come into the city. Crazy. And, of course, the Mogul Ferry, it's baffling. It's an archaic point of transit. The Centenary Highway, the bridge there, handles an immense daily choking load of cross-river traffic because there are simply no viable alternatives for kilometres in any direction. You've got the Story Bridge, sure, lovely. The Gateway Bridge, magnificent. They stand massive distances apart and they leave massive swathes of the population entirely cut off from their cross-river neighbours. What do you think of those people on that side of the river? I don't know them. That's what they say. So the result is bottlenecks. To get from the south side to the north side or even the west side to the southwest, tens of thousands of cars are forced daily to commute into the central core just to use a bridge only to then commute back out. And it adds all this unnecessary congestion to the CBD of Brisbane, inflates travel times, creates distinct cultural and economic divides between north-siders and south-siders. It's just got to stop. You can be proud of your suburb, proud of your region, but this kind of barrier that's built in from the river is just crazy. And what's council done? Well, they throw in all these pedestrian-only green bridges. They do nothing to solve the broader suburban road and rail deficits. So our city's heavy, heavy vehicle, commuter, mass transport, rail networks still lean heavily on infrastructure that was built generations ago. Look at the iconic Story Bridge. It was opened, what, 1940? The William Jolly Bridge, 1932. The Walter Taylor Bridge at Indooroopilly to Chelmer, it opened in 1936, and it remains a single lane in each direction virtually unchanged since the era of the Great Depression. So Brisbane has got to stop treating the river as a hard border. The green bridges for walkers and cyclists, that's all excellent for lifestyle, looks nice on the brochures, but they don't solve the structural isolation of the outer suburbs. And in this part of town, we're here at Eaton's Hill, in the broader Albany Creek area, there needs to be much better connectivity, roads built to make it easier for people to get around. I mean, Brisbane needs to look at London, Paris, New York. We say we're a world city. We're about to be an Olympic city. We've got to start planning orbital road and rail crossings connecting outer suburbs directly. And we need to build the infrastructure that unites our city and stops forcing so many road and rail commuters into the city to just get around the city. Need to know what you think. 133-882 for Watch Smoke Alarms. Come along, say hello. We're here at the Eaton's Hill Hotel. And if you come and say good day, the deal is there's somebody here. Charney's here. She's going to give you a chance to have a free drink on us. We've had a couple come by already. Plenty of people standing, looking and saying, what's this guy on the stage like? Is he sing? No, he's not. But Lee at Redcliffe, Troy at Launton, they've come by. They've picked up their drinks. You might want to do the same thing. Eaton's Hill Hotel here. And you are very, very welcome. Come by, say hi. But that is the deal. And we'll talk to Rob Comiskey, who's the director of the Comiskey Group, coming up very, very soon before we do a deep dive as well into these crime figures, which look like maybe crime is on the decrease. Or is it? We'll get a deep dive with Shannon Johnstone very, very soon here at 4BC. It's 3:30. And Amy Drew is in the 4BC newsroom. What's the latest?
6: Good afternoon, Gary. Minister Tim Mander has returned to work as a federal police probe into allegations of electoral fraud wraps up. The AFP issued a statement this morning saying no offence has been determined. Mander says he has been vindicated, but he's paid a big price with his reputation smeared. An investigation is underway following the discovery of a woman's body in Rockhampton. A 32-year-old woman was discovered deceased at a home yesterday during a welfare check. Police have charged two teenagers and two women following an assault on the Gold Coast, which left a hotel employee with facial injuries. Transport workers union members have protested outside at Brisbane Airport today as part of nationwide rallies. And in sport, it's now or never for the Broncos. They need to bust their 8-game losing streak tonight against the Panthers if there are any chance of keeping their finals hopes alive. And Gary, I'll have more news at 4.
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8: Kingsford Smith Drive has an eastbound crash at Cooksley Street with delays back to Albion. The Gateway Motorway is still heavy northbound from Burndall to Brackenridge. Riverside Expressway is heavy in and out of the city. Bow Desert Road struggling southbound through Callanbale. Logan Road has a stationary vehicle eastbound towards Stapledon Road with delays back to Ellengrove. Western Freeway heavy outbound from Toowong to Victory Pocket. With traffic every 10 minutes, I'm Jimmy Clark on 882 4BC.
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5: We're at Eaton's Hill Hotel and I'm up apparently in the DJ space. And normally this is a place where it is just throbbing like a sock full of grasshoppers. But we are... we're here. We're doing our thing. Yeah. I shouldn't have said that. Charlie thinks throbbing like a sock full of grasshoppers is a visual she's never going to live down. But look, you come along, say hi, we're going to shout. The first who do that, and there's been quite a few so far, but we've got a few more to go. We'll shout to a drink. That's good. We're live at the Eaton's Hill Hotel. And, of course, owner Rob Comiskey is here as well. Now, he's going to tell us why he's pulled the pin on the TAB and why the racing industry should be worried. Did you know you were going to do that, Rob?
16: Hang
5: on. Is it that? Push that button there. Maybe it's that one. Try that.
16: Yeah, well, it wasn't our decision. It was forced on us.
5: Okay. All right. Well, look, can I just start by saying, firstly, thank you for having us here.
16: No, thanks for coming.
5: It's a fantastic venue. But you recently made this decision, or you had the decision forced on you to remove TAB facilities from 7 major Southeast Queensland hotels. And pubs across Southeast Queensland are also having the same thing happen. Why?
16: Well, they've decided that there's a new 5-year agreement out. There's a new CEO come in. He's decided to change the game and decided to that pubs probably aren't their, well, if they're their focus, he's not showing it the love. He's doubled our fees. He's paying between 0 and 1% commissions, and then we have to buy our own terminals as well as all the, and that's, terminals are $16,000 to $21,000 each. Plus, then we also have to operate all the operating expenses and take the cash risk. And also, they're trying to pass on to us some of the liability. They're under investigation for, obviously, any money laundering. And some of that in the new contract's being passed on to us as well. So it's a crap deal all around.
5: So risks associated with it, full stop. So you've got to deal with that as a responsible director. You've got to, this is huge campus. This is such a big business. This is not the only one you've got, though.
16: No. We've got 7 hotels, and we're building another 2 as we speak, and they had TABs going into both of those. So there'll be no TABs across our business, purely because we wouldn't sign the new 5-year contract. It was so unfair. It was already a crap deal, but this was so much worse. So, and, you know, on top of it, they owe us $109,000, and they won't pay that unless we sign the new contract. So what kind of people are we dealing with here?
5: Well, either way, you've thrown the line out at them, and let's face it, you've got a business to run. You've got a lot of people working for you. You've got to have return on that investment. And what sort of variety you're putting in this place? You don't just need people to come here, have a skinful and bet. You want them to do other things.
16: Exactly. You'll see, like, in all our venues, they're focused around all sides of the business. People, like, go, oh, gaming. Well, gaming's only one part of it. You know, we've got massive playgrounds in all of them. We just put, in the last couple of months, we put about $500,000 worth of playgrounds into our pubs on top of what we normally do. So, and then you go back into big focus on restaurants, big focus on entertainment. You can see Eden's Hill here. If you go downstairs here, holds 2,200 downstairs. Mm. Big beer garden outside. Biggest liquor barn. This liquor barn's won best liquor barn in Australia 3 times. So, and that's, we did a renovation there. So we focus on all sides of our business. TAB was part of that, but it's a shame going forward. It's not going to be a part of it. And I'm not the only one. Well, our family made this decision. Well, not to sign the new contract, but you have a look at, there's Maguire's, I think about 4 or 5 pulled out. The Croy Hotel, the Gem, you know, the list goes on. And, you know, there's kind of everyone standing up, but we spoke up, so we got cut off. We're about the only ones I know that have disconnected us, and that's because we spoke up.
5: Do you reckon, though, isn't that also a good statement, though, that you've got more to your business than just the gaming? I mean, you can use your mobile phone, gaming apps and so forth. So in a lot of ways, they don't need the physical environment, But let's face it, I can see, you know, sport being played up on big screens in rooms around here. Obviously, there's a sport reason for people to come. It's a great sort of hub to be here when there's events on. Isn't that the thing? Isn't that the kind of community centre vibe you want?
16: Oh, 100%. Like, you know, we're just pivoting now and just making sure that we're offering, you know, the new pub we're building now has got 8 lanes of bowling and it's got...
5: Bowling?
16: Yeah, bowling.
5: It's come
16: full,
5: back.
16: Full bowling.
5: Never
16: it's
5: went
16: gone.
5: Away.
16: And then we've got a pickleball court, 2 basketball courts, virtual batting cages, it's got pool halls, stuff like that. And then over here, you know, we're always looking at ways of reinventing venues. And with the current TAB deal, there was no way we were going forward with that. It's just a shame for the, like I'd say, Queensland Racing is going to be the one that's going to suffer in the end on this, because the engagement, you can't, people go, well, why don't you just go out and do a deal with one of the other providers? You're not allowed. They've got a 40-year agreement with the state government. They paid $500 million for it. We're 18 years left to go. So we can do nothing else but cop their deal, and, well, we wouldn't cop it.
5: So the racing industry, which is, I know that's one end of the horse and that's the other, right? I don't pretend to know about it. A mate of mine says, you've got to get out the track. That's where you meet real people. I said, right, yeah, but I don't. I don't pretend about this. But here's what I know about racing. in country areas in particular, it is right up there with tourism and mining as a major cash flow business. It involves and engulfs so much of community activity. So if the racing industry is going to be damaged by this, this is not a good thing at all.
16: No, 100%. Like, when you have a look at it, not many people know that Tabcorp actually even own Sky Channel. So for us to own Sky Channel in each venue is about $20,000 a year. So we're not making any revenue out of that. And when I say that, you know, beer can't pay for everything.
5: No.
16: They always say beer can pay for it, but it can't. It's got to sit on its own too, you know, survive on its own. But with that, you know, we had a look at our financials, and we just sat there going, these guys are kidding themselves. It was already a bad deal, but now we would be losing money. We have, you know, a staff member here who's worked here for 15 years, and all she does is TAB. So she has to be repurposed in our business. But, you know, there was major costs involved in running these things, and they don't identify, and the risk involved. We take a wrong bet or the wrong amount or on the wrong horse. We're responsible for that. We wear it. Now, when you're getting paid to 0 or 1%, of
5: a lot
16: commission.
5: Of risk.
16: Well, yeah, 0 to 1% commission. How long is it taking me to get my money back on that? But you know, it's just the case of you know, when you've got a monopoly and you just ram it home, and when you don't care about pubs, that's what you do.
5: But it must feel a bit awkward for you to be actually talking about this, in the sense you wish you didn't have to.
16: Oh, 100%. We would have loved to keep going the way we're going. You know, we thought TAB was part of our business. You know, I can tell you now, it's been 2 weeks we've been cut off. We've been cut off since the first. And we haven't seen a ripple so far. So if that's telling, it's probably a good thing in far as we'll be the test model to find out whether TAB is even required in a hotel. And we'll be making sure that everyone knows. If we don't feel a ripple, which we haven't so far, we'll be making sure that everyone knows. Don't be scared and don't let them stand over you.
5: Hang on. If you guys are the test model and you prove that concept, that is devastating to the TAB.
16: Exactly. And so, like, you know, we'll just lean into it, see what happens. But like, yeah, first 2 weeks, we can't complain. It's not a bad thing.
5: Okay, so look, let's talk about hospitality. Murray showed me around. I had a look at the Qatar room and all that sort of stuff. One of my brother-in-law's has been in Boom Crash Opera. I didn't see your signature on the guitar, so maybe
16: they'll probably be down there.
5: It'd be down there somewhere. But look, in the end, you've had so many great acts here for so many years. You've become the place where the great entertainment happens out in the burbs. But what I didn't know is you guys are actually butchering and serving meat, sourcing meat to a quality that you can have this sort of Tomahawk Thursday thing today, which sounds fantastic. I feel like ducking just every time I say the word tomahawk. But I mean, that shows you how big your business is.
16: Well, look, it's really about quality. It's my dad's decision for the butchery, but it was a great decision. The reason being is it's not about people go, oh, you must save so much money. It actually costs us money. It's not a profit center, that's for sure. But the quality has been the difference. And we've seen that when you can control it all the way from when it comes from the abattoir all the way through to the plate, and we know how long it was aged for, what the type of cut, what type of grading it is. You know, we do 2,500 burgers a week through here, through the venue, so we can control our own meat from start to finish. We dry age it as well, some of it. So the quality is just, that's where we've seen it go way up, and that's what we're so happy about and proud of.
5: Tony, who's that bloke there, you can see him on the screen. Tony, just wave, Tony. No, this is radio, so it doesn't work like that. But Tony just lives like 2 kilometres away from here. So I reckon, I'm just saying to you, Tony, the smell is magnificent, man. It really is quite something.
16: Well, if he wants to come to talk Tomahawk Thursday, he'll need to book, because it's booked out all the time.
5: It's like 200 people coming, 39.90.
16: Oh, way more than that. It's booked out Thursday night every week. So, and the same as you go to, we've got a steak night at Sanford Hotel, which one of the ones booked out every week as well.
5: But isn't that the trick? You've done a risk. You've done the risky thing. You've now making an assessment on the books. You're employing local people. You're using Queensland grown beef and doing these sorts of things. It's all about keeping the customers sort of engaged and finding this is the place to come.
16: And also the quality. If you can just keep focusing on that quality first and that service, and also, you know, we've got our own distillery. We obviously own the Mundy Brewery now. So we've got a few facets to our business. But, yeah, just as long as we continue to focus on quality. And this hotel's been 15 years and it's still doing the biggest numbers it's done.
5: Well, I just simply say I've been here a number of times over the years to a number of different things. I think the LNP had a conference down there. I went to the ballroom there on one occasion. They wouldn't let me in now, but I went in on one occasion. But, you know, in the end, I think that being dynamic, being constantly saying, how do I re-engage? How do I take control of my business? Because if you're going to be responsible for the losses, you've got to be also responsible to make profits, I would have
16: thought. 100%. And, like, all our family's passionate about our hotels. We talk about them daily. We're into them daily. And we focus on all-sided, being everything from, you know, bar service all the way through to food quality, such a big focus. And we were up in a management meeting this morning and we're talking about new menu design, and it's a constant, it's not a once and done, it's a constant evolving kind of target you have to hit.
5: So business in general, can you give us a snapshot of where things are at? You guys, you know, big footprint, 7 venues, always expanding, always looking at the things. What about paperwork, electricity, all the other things that go with this?
16: Yeah, look, there's no doubt costs are going up, especially when you get things like a war coming, fuel, and everyone's putting a fuel charge on you. There's no doubt about that. We're a fairly big business now, still a family business, keeping an eye on the pulse, making sure that you know, we look at all our costs. That's a big thing, and making sure our health business stays healthy. We've got a lot of growth coming up with, you know, probably another 4 or 5 hotels opening and a few accommodation and town centres and stuff like that, and we're expanding Sandstone. So for us, we just need to make sure we've got a really healthy business so we can continue to grow.
5: Well, what a great story, great Queensland story.
16: Yeah, well, as I said, my parents, they started it, and myself and my brother joined, and we're all partners now. So it's great to be in, you know, and get a good family and good family business. Yes, we fight. There's no doubt about that.
5: Thank heavens for that. That's healthy. I'm thinking there's too much rosy.
16: I won't sell you a story, but but we're very honest with each other, put it that way. But, you know, we get over it very quickly, and I think we always get the best result out of it by everyone. Everyone contributes. You know, everyone in our family brings something different.
5: All right. Well, we'll get a writer reply from your brother or your...
16: Yeah, they'll probably say something different.
5: Either way, Rob, thank you for being here. Thanks for having us here today. Rob Komisky from the Komisky Group. Boy, that is a great Queensland story. What do you think? 1-3-882. Thanks to Watch Smoke Alarms. It's 12-4.
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8: An eastbound crash on Kingsford Smith Drive at Cooksley Street in Hamilton is now cleared. The Gateway Motorway remains heavy northbound from Boondall to Brackenridge. The Riverside Expressway heavy in and out of the city. Bow Desert Road struggling southbound through Callumbale. The local motorway has a stationary vehicle eastbound towards Stapleton Road with delays back to Ellen Grove. Western Freeway heavy outbound from Toowong to Victory Pocket, and the Centenary Highway just the same northbound from Sumner to the Jindalee Bridge. With traffic every 10 minutes, I'm Jimmy Clark on 882 4BC.
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5: Love this music. I love it. Who doesn't love the absolute magic and spectacle of Cirque du Soleil when they roll into town? Well, Brisbane's about to get a whole lot more exciting because their blockbuster show, Cooza, is heading our way from the 1st of August and they're setting up the iconic big tent on Curtin Avenue right behind the Royal Queensland Golf Club. It's a fantastic tribute to old school circus, serving up plenty of nail-biting acrobatics and bold slapstick comedy. And the best part is I have a double pass right now up for grabs. Go along and witness the thrill for yourself. If you want to get your hands on them, give me a buzz right now. It's 133-882. That's the 4BC open line, thanks to Watch Smoke Alarms. But it's the competition line right now, and of course it is. Call number 133-882.
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5: Well, it's time for us to deep dive into a big story from today. A new police statistics out and it's showing a drop in the number of victims of crime. Now, I will say, woo-hoo, is it a win? Well, our producer and reporter, Shannon Johnstone, joins me now to try and break down the figures. Shannon, are we seeing fewer victims? What's happening with these figures?
22: So the Queensland Police Service has reported a statewide 9.6% reduction in the number of victims. The decrease in victim numbers is linked to notable reductions in high harm offences. So they've compared data from the 2023-24 financial year with the 2025-26 financial year. In that period, victim numbers reduced by 9.6%. Unlawful entry offences have fallen by 19.5%. Unlawful use of motor vehicles has decreased by 5%. And robberies have dropped by 17.2%. QPS is attributing these results to intelligence-led policing and targeted operations. They're pointing towards Operation Yankee Forge, which has resulted in 5,200 offenders being charged with 14,000 offences across the state. However, in the far north region, victim numbers have increased by 0.8% over that same period. And police are acknowledging there's still more work to do, particularly in that region. Speaking in Cairns this morning, Assistant Commissioner for the Far North Region, Graham Payne, says in that region there's been decreases in robberies, unlawful entry and assault offences, but unlawful use of motor vehicles, that's actually risen by 3%. He's calling it a very sticky point for the region, Gary.
5: Yeah, and of course, getting a lot of headlines as a result. So what's the reaction to all of this been, Shannon?
22: So the QPS says it's an encouraging indication of their ongoing efforts to improve community safety and reduce harm. Acting Commissioner Brett Poynting says every reduction in victim numbers represents fewer Queenslanders impacted by crime, but there's still significant work ahead to ensure all communities are safe and supported. Premier David Crisafulli, he's claiming it as a win, while of course taking a bit of a swing at Labor, saying they created a youth crime crisis that saw victims skyrocket 193%. Speaking at that press conference in Cairns this morning, he says their adult crime, adult time laws are starting to turn the tide, but the next step will be about making sure there are harsher penalties for those who breach bail. That's their new breach bail, go to jail laws announced last week. And Crisafulli also says they know crime is still too high in our state and they won't take their foot off the pedal to restore safety, Gary.
5: Well, I'm sure that's right and I applaud it. And that's why I said yesterday very loudly and very constantly that we've really got to look at all of the little operatives that are stuck in the bureaucracy, the think tanks, the academia, that are all saying, oh, no, tougher penalties doesn't make a difference. So they're going to start pulling that stuff apart, key performance indicators for judges, stuff like that. But anyway, it's a big story. Shannon, thank you so much for that deep dive. And I know that you're about to go as well on a month's leave. Will you be our European correspondent over the next month?
22: Certainly will. And I was actually hoping that England would win that game as well, so I could have gone to a pub for the final in England. But
5: Was the plan, wasn't it?
22: That was the plan.
5: No. Well, of course, Con, you know, big England supporter as he was, He's crying in
22: devastated.
5: A fairly stout, bit of a stout way at the moment. But that's okay. I'm sure he'll get home safe and sound. But look, you have a great trip, Shannon. We appreciate you and we're going to miss you. But a month without Shannon, it's not going to be a holiday for us. We look forward to your return. Take care.
22: Thanks, Gary.
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3: There's an eastbound crash on Wynnum Road. It's at the end of the Gateway Motorway off ramp 100 in Tingalpa. The Gateway Motorway heavy northbound from Burnall to Brackenridge and the Riverside Expressway heavy in and out of the city. The Desert Road is struggling southbound through Callanvale. The Logan Motorway bumper-to-bumper inbound from Ellengrove to Heathwood. The Western Freeway remains a car park outbound from Toowong to Fig Tree Pocket. And the Centenary Highway is the same northbound from Sumner to the Jindalee Bridge. With traffic every 10 minutes, I'm Jimmy Clark on 882 4BC.
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5: We're live at the Eaton's Hill Hotel. Come over, say good day. I think we've still got a couple of drinks we can buy, have we?
26: We do.
5: Okay, do that. If you're one of the first here, we'll shout you a drink. You're very welcome. Eaton's Hill Hotel, come and find us. You can see where all the noise is. We're having a lot of fun here anyway. Of course, we should congratulate Shane at Goodner. Shane is the lucky winner of the double pass to go along and see Kooza, which is Cirque du Soleil's brand new show. It's going to bring back a lot of the old style kind of circus performances, nail-biting acrobatics, and bold slapstick comedy. It's going to be great fun. Coming up next, our David Kosh is going to join us. Let's talk about the way home insurance increases are impacting on each and every one. Have you noticed a bump in your bills? Certainly, I've seen it. We'll bring you the figures of just how much more we're currently paying. And it's pretty frightening. And also coming up next hour, we'll talk to people who are trying to help defence tech and bringing in a whole new approach to that. A group of local Brisbane veterans are tackling defence project delays head on, and we want to talk to them.
7: 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News.
9: It's 4 o'clock. Good afternoon. I'm Amy Drew. Tim Mander has returned to work in the state cabinet following the completion of a federal police probe into allegations of electoral fraud. The MP for Everton stood down in May as questions were raised about his enrolment status. The AFP issued a statement this morning saying no offence has been determined. Mander says he has been vindicated, but he's paid a big price, with his reputation smeared. An investigation is underway following the discovery of a woman's body in Rockhampton. Georgia Kondek reports.
10: Police and emergency services were called to the residence yesterday afternoon to conduct a welfare check. Upon arrival, they located the 32-year-old woman deceased. A crime scene has been declared and detectives are treating the incident as suspicious. Forensics have found she suffered a head injury but are yet to confirm how severe. A 32-year-old man believed to have been living with the woman has been assisting police with their investigation. No arrests have been made, but authorities say they aren't ruling out a case of domestic violence. Both individuals were known to police prior to the incident, and anyone with information is urged to contact police. Georgia Kondek reporting.
9: A pub worker has suffered facial injuries during an assault and robbery at Helens Vale. Police allege five women attended the venue on Sir John Overall Drive just after 7:30 last night, attacking the staff member before stealing her mobile phone. Four of them were located by police at Helens Vale train station. A fifth remains outstanding. Logan police are appealing for public assistance amid investigations into a hit and run in Underwood this morning. It's understood a minor collision occurred between a Toyota van and an Isuzu car. A 33-year-old passenger who exited the Isuzu was struck by the van, which then fled the scene. While he is stable in hospital with a hip injury, the Toyota driver has since contacted police and is assisting with inquiries. And the opposition claims the government's AI strategy lacks a clear plan to ensure the technology serves in the national interest. Labor will introduce legislation forcing artificial intelligence companies to abide by a set of national standards. The laws aim to quell anxieties about potential job losses, copyright concerns, and the environmental impacts of data centres. But senior Liberal MP Andrew Hastie argues the plan is deeply flawed.
11: What we haven't seen from the Prime Minister, who's been very flat-footed, is an AI strategy where we make AI work for Australians, where we impose democratic safeguards around it. And in his speech yesterday, he didn't talk about how he would attract investment into Australia from these big US companies like Anthropic.
9: To finance, just before the close, the All Ords are trading down 1.5 points at 9,033. One Australian dollar is buying 70 US cents.
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9: Ezra Mam is among a handful of big names returning to the Broncos lineup for tonight's clash with the Panthers. Brisbane coach Michael Maguire saying he's hungry to make an impact on his injury comeback.
12: A lot of people probably didn't realise that he was out for about 4 weeks or 5 weeks with a shoulder, so he's been missing for a little bit, but you know, for all of them, it's all their opportunity. I think the fact that you have them together, and you know, Reno and Ezra have spent a lot of time together, Pakesy and Reesey, so you know, I'm looking forward to having them together.
9: The Lions have departed for WA today ahead of Saturday night's AFL match against the West Coast, the club giving themselves a full 48 hours to get settled in Perth. Football won't be coming home for England after reigning World Cup champs Argentina snatched a 2-1 semi-final win. They'll now face Spain in the final on Monday. And the Open Championship, golf's final major for the year, has teed off at England's Royal Birkdale. It's 4 past 4.
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3: There's an eastbound crash on Wynnum Road where it meets the end of the Gateway Motorway off-ramp 100 to Tingalpa. The Gateway Motorway also heavy northbound from Boondall to Bracken Ridge. It's under speed southbound from Tingalpa down to Rochdale. Riverside Expressway is heavy in and out of the city with outbound delays extending through Woolloongabba down to Greenslopes. The Logan Motorway is bumper to bumper inbound from Ellengrove to Heathwood. The Western Freeway remains a car park outbound from Toowong to Victory Pocket. For traffic every 10 minutes, I'm Jimmy Clark on 882 4BC.
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9: Showers across Brisbane, moderate winds easing this evening, an overnight low of 12 degrees. Looking to tomorrow, more showers expected, a top of 21 degrees. For the weekend, Saturday, a shower or two and 22. The same on Sunday, a shower or two and 22. On Moreton Bay, southerly winds 15 to 25. Knots, seas 1 to 1.5 metres. Right now it's 18 degrees in Deception Bay. I'm Amy Drew with more news at 4.30 on your news leader, Brisbane's 4BC.
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5: It's a very special 4BC Drive program today, the Shouts edition. We're live from Eaton's Hill Hotel, and what an amazing venue it is. Lee's just been in. He said, hey, Gary and crew, great gig. Thanks for having us, and thanks for the vino. Great to see you in real life. I just seen Marie and Stephen as well. It's just fantastic. Come by, say hello, and we'll chat your drink. Pretty simple. And of course, the Eaton's Hill Hotel, Queensland's best entertainment venue, hosting big acts in the burbs and having a look at their amazing acts room. Not the Tomahawk room. They have the Tomahawk Thursday. The big steaks are available. 500 grams. I mean, that's big. That's a lot of meat. And they get it all locally sourced, all Queensland sourced and so forth. But looking at the Axe Room, where the guitars of some of the great artists that have performed here are on display, is really quite something to see. So if you're anywhere near Eaton's Hill, drop by and do say hello. In the meantime, you can also call us 133-882. Thanks to Watch Smoke Alarms. And, of course, the text number is still the same, 0499-880-882. Or the email address is drive@4bc.com.au.
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5: Coming up a bit later on this hour, we're going to talk to a group of local Brisbane veterans. Now, they're trying to tackle all of the defence project delays head on. And they want to turn Queensland into a major military tech hub. That is a good thing because the technology associated with anything to do with the military has a rub off in a whole part of stuff. Why do you think we all got microwaves for almost nothing? It's because they put up the Apollo programs up in the 60s. There was more technology in your family car than there was in the craft that landed on the moon in July of 1969. I mean, that's really it. So defence has been the big driver of so much of it over the years. So I look forward to chatting to the Hammerstone people, Sovereign Australian Defence Technology, and how they're going to try and make a difference for us here in Queensland. But have you noticed that the bump in the insurance bills? If you've opened a bill lately, it's frightening. I get mine just before Christmas. Oh, it's like getting a lump of coal. It really is. Everything's getting more expensive. New data is showing the price of keeping a roof over your head and your car on the road is hitting a real high. Home and contents insurance quotes across major capital cities have jumped by an average of more than $300 over the past year. Gee, thanks for that. That's why I welcome the news that maybe crime is down. That's what the Premier is saying today. Maybe that'll help with insurance. Who knows? Right here, the average quote in Brisbane has climbed over $310, pushing the annual cost way past $3,200. Similar story on the roads. Car insurance premiums also jumping significantly. The economic director of Compare the Market is David Kosh. Yeah, that David Kosh, and he's joining us now. Koshy, great to talk to you always, sir.
0: Gary, thanks for having me. In this cost of living crisis, those insurance premiums, look, they're going up double, triple, sometimes quadruple the inflation rate at the moment. It's just adding to that cost of living spiral.
5: I know only a little bit about insurance, having spoken to a few people in this sector over the years. You'd know more than me, of course, but it's just also that some Australian companies are exposed by being reinsurance agents for other companies overseas. So everybody shares the pain all around the world. So you end up with a problem in, say, New Orleans, a hurricane drops a whole lot of water. You end up with, say, Suncorp actually having to wear some of the pain. Is that all part of it as well, Koshy?
0: It is part of it, but what it underlines is every insurance company is different. So even though your insurance premium has gone up, you might automatically think to yourself, oh, you know, all premiums are going up. When the CPI figures come up, it always seems to say in the last year or two it's because of building costs, it's because of energy costs and insurance premiums. So everyone's copying it the same. The thing is, not everyone is copying it the same because you're quite right. Some insurance companies may have exposure to big overseas disasters. Others don't. Some insurance companies will risk rate your suburb very different to another insurance company. And that's why they're just averages. Some premiums go up way more than that, while others are actually going down. And that's the trick, to find out the best policy for you from the right insurance company, because they are all very different. For example, we've got a colleague at Compare the Market whose house and contents insurance renewal premium went up 146%. Would you believe? And that was only a couple of weeks ago. So, obviously, he works for Compare the Market, so he compared, and he got this equivalent coverage for less than what last year's premium was. So not only did he avoid the 146% increase, but got a better deal than he got last year.
5: So that's the point. Don't automatically renew. Oh, I'm loyal to them. They'll be loyal to me. That is total bulltish. You've got to actually check the market out. Yeah.
0: I have a 91-year-old mum. She has a car. Never drives it, but anyone who has elderly parents knows having a car in the garage gives this psychological sense of independence. So sits in the garage. She was paying $2,300 a year for the car insurance premium. I said, Mum, let's, you know, check it around. I'll compare for you. Got an equivalent coverage for $720 a year. She said to me, I've been with this insurance company for 30 years. I get a loyalty discount every renewal. And I said, Mum, that's a marketing ploy. It's not really a discount. Got it for $720, and as only a mother can tell an adult son, what sort of dodgy insurance company have you put me into?
5: Yeah.
0: And I said, well, it's the Woolworths Insurance Company, and so it's pretty legitimate. So,
5: your mother's nurturing you, mate. She's just simply trying to encourage you. That's all. She's encouraging you.
0: Yeah, they still think you're a teenager.
5: Well, of course, and David, so do you. I mean, we blokes always think we're 19 for our entire life until we try and do what 19-year-olds can do quite successfully. Now, listen, what's the average cost in Brisbane right now that you're seeing when it comes to home insurance?
0: Okay, well, home insurance is up only about 9% in Brisbane, which is a big increase, but it's triple the inflation rate, but it's a lot.

0: is up 9%. Remember, that's the average. There are a lot of offers out there. There were a lot less than that. So okay. never automatically renew your insurance policy without comparing it.
1: So let's have a look at car insurance. Can we do that? The situation, yep. What's happening there, the Brisbane market, the Gold Coast market, everything will be all different because of all that crime rate stuff.
0: Yes.
1: North Queensland will be hopeless because even though they're saying crime rate is down comparison to a few years ago in southeast Queensland, in North Queensland it's horrendous car theft and so forth. That impacts on everybody's car insurance.
0: It does because... That's what insurance companies do in terms of determining your premium. They risk rate you. So the more history of claims that they have drives the risk rating. So if you're in, for example, Lib and I were in Townsville over the weekend and we were talking to the mayor there and some of the local politicians who were underlining your point is the youth crime in Townsville at the moment. So they, Townsville consumers would be, because of that, their risk rating for car and home and contents would be higher than other parts of the state. And that's how it flows through. So it's all based on claims that are made. And the more crime, the more claims, the higher the insurance premiums.
1: Yeah, it's impacting on us all. So what about people? Do you think people are starting to drop out of insurance?
0: I hope not. That's,
1: me too. I hope not.
0: My big message is, you know, people say, oh, insurance premiums are a waste of money. Well, they are until you have to claim. And then you realise what a great safety net it is for it. So you must have coverage. But the thing is, you've put a little bit of work, 15 minutes, 20 minutes, that's all it will take to make sure you're in the right insurance with the right coverage. And, you know, with your home and contents insurance, do an audit of the contents of your house, what it would cost to replace it. Some people way over-insure contents. House insurance, what would be the cost to rebuild? We had a case study on my Channel 7 show, Your Money and Your Life, where we looked at a person's insurance, house and contents insurance, and they'd included the land value of the property in their house insurance. And we said, no. It is just the cost of rebuilding. So make sure you understand the policy you're in and how much you're being covered for and whether it's appropriate to you. And maybe look at things like increasing your excess a little bit. Understanding if a claim's made in the future, that's the bit you've got to pay yourself. But that can reduce premiums a lot as well.
1: Yeah, I think that's very good observation, dare I say advice. But look, David, that's the thing. I've noted people have gone, oh, you know, my house is worth, well, easy in Brisbane, $1 million, right? But but 600,000 of that could be the land. 400,000 could be the replacement. So you need to be sure about what you're doing. Mind you, I believe the cost of building materials and trades means that you've probably got to look at anything up to a 30% premium at the moment based on what you thought the replacement value would be. So if it reaches this breaking point where no one can afford insurance, that then is really tough for those of us still with insurance because it actually makes it, you know, less people in the pool for risk, doesn't it?
0: Yeah. It's like having herd coverage for vaccinations. It's the same with insurance, if you like. You've got to have a reasonably sized take-up and part of the community that are providing that pool because the fewer that go into it, the more strain it puts on the overall system. It was like the reason why private health insurance, the rules there changed and the incentives to incentivize people to go into private health insurance because you need that pool that everyone benefits.
1: Yeah, no doubt. I maintain my private health insurance. People say, how can you afford that? I said, well, I don't know. I had a major problem some years ago and there was a six-figure payout. Yeah. I'm forever grateful that I had private health insurance. But look, now that you brought up herd immunity, I'm going to start calling you Dr. Kosh. That's it.

0: That's good. Well done, David Kosh. Great to talk to you always, my friend. Take care.
1: Good idea, Gary.
0: David Kosh, he's the Economic Director of Compare the Market. How's your insurance going on your home? Let us know, 133-882. Send us a text, 0499-880-882 as well, here at 4BC. It's 21 past 4.
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3: A northbound crash on the Pacific Motorway in Loganholme has delays back to Yatala, and an eastbound crash on Wynnum Road at the Gateway Motorway in Tingalpa is finally cleared. The Logan Motorway, bumper to bumper inbound from Ellengrove to Heathwood. Riverside Expressway is heavy in and out of the city. Elsewhere, the Western Freeway remains a car park outbound from Toowong to Victory Pocket. And the Centenary Highway is the same northbound from Sumner to the Jindalee Bridge. With traffic every 10 minutes, I'm Jimmy Clark on 882 4BC.
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0: Now, the Eckhart's turning 150, and tickets there on sale right now. So if you've got those moments that you keep looking forward to each year, like getting your hands on the famous strawberry sundaes, now is the time to lock it in. 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We know the Echo. 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Visit echo.com.au for all the info and your chance to win tickets in the Sounds of the Echo starts Monday on Brisbane's 4BC. Plenty of text comments coming in just regarding insurance. Here's one here. Speaking of contents rip-off, a friend had insurance with the same mob for over 40 years and they bumped his contents value a few percent every year. Compounding meant that he had $250,000 worth of content coverage for a very small house with basic furnishings. He had to call them to reduce the coverage to a reasonable amount. It's definitely it's a definition of a loyalty tax. Here's another comment. Just received my latest quote from Suncorp. $1,000 increase on basic home and contents. Called and said I had a better price elsewhere. They refused to move at all, even though I said I'd stay if they could get within a couple of $100 of their competitors. Dumped them and moved and saved $900 for almost identical coverage. Wow. They're real life stories. You've got plenty of your own. 133-882. Thanks to Watch Smoke Alarms. 0499-880-882. If you want to send us your own text. It's time for the 4BC drive-by. A brief moment on the show where I get to vent about a couple of things I've come across today. Now, the Liberal Party is, of course, it has all of these leeches within its ranks who are trying to go and take the Liberal Party further to the left on every front. And this is why they're losing votes, hand over fist. They're now canvassing views on gender quotas, making possible solutions to increase the number of women in its ranks. I've got a solution for the Liberal Party. Just get me competent people of any gender. Now, I think there's only two, but others say there's multiple. But just get me competent people. Apparently, only 21% of Liberal Party MPs are women, and 33% of Liberal parliamentarians are women, 21% of actual party members are women. Okay, right, 33% of parliamentarians are women. Well, so what? You know, you've got to actually have a party that allows many people to participate. It's no longer a case of you bake the cake, serve the coffee and shut up, pass me a sticky bun. They are active participants. There's lots of very strong, great, capable women that I've seen over the years in the Liberal Party. But we've got these lefties, the sort of James McGraths and the Jane Humes, and they're saying, oh, you know, we've got this internal commission. We've looked at Naval Flint. We've sent out a discussion paper to Party Faithful. And they're saying things like, oh, we can modernise the party, renew the ageing membership, and we get more women involved. And it says, engaging with multicultural communities is a political imperative. Well, engaging with all members of the community would be a political imperative, you numpties. Anyway, the papers also acknowledge that by the next election, almost one in five voters will be born after 2000 with no memory of the Howard government or a world without smartphones. Well, fine, but be a smart party. They're not there. It concedes the party can't wait for younger Australians to age into voting Liberal. This is just cop-out rubbish. Thank you, James McGrath. You really don't know a thing, do you? Where are you enrolled to vote? Because he keeps pointing fingers at poor old Ali France. Maybe James McGrath better out where he actually lives. A drunk man whose cheap shots led to the death of a man outside a Queensland hotel has walked free after pleading guilty to manslaughter. This bloke, Billy Howard. He just left the Queenslander Hotel in Gympie the early hours of November 19 of 23 when he was confronted by Brandon Waite. And within minutes, he was on the ground after a coward punch from Waite's associate, Cody Shaw, and the principal offender pleaded guilty to manslaughter. And Brisbane Supreme Court heard that Waite kicked a vulnerable and defenceless Howlett. He also pleaded guilty to a downgraded charge of manslaughter as a party to the offending. Waite was granted bail in March, sentenced to 4 years, 2 months, wholly suspended. However, the 843 days he served on remand were not deemed as time already served. He was sentenced to 7.5 years with immediate parole eligibility with time already served. And in a victim impact statement, Howlett's sister says it was the second tragedy to strike their family after they'd lost their father to murder. My stars. And her brother became the backbone of the family. Anyway, it's up to court. The victim's mother, Tanya, says she doesn't see the sentence as fair. She's nothing but heartbroken for the rest of her life. Yeah, can't say what I want to say. This is an interesting report from the Courier-Mail today. Queensland's Transport Minister's turned down the challenge to experience the current crowded and infrequent rail services himself. Trains have been running on a reduced timetable since April. The unions, Queensland Rail, started renegotiations on wages, and it's not changing anytime soon. There's a maintenance backlog. They reckon there's 26 six-car trains unavailable for service due to the backlog. It's an increase of 22 trains out of service last month. And it's a worsening backlog. It means if industrial action ends immediately, the timetable wouldn't return to full service to at least September. I think they mean this year. Anyway, Stephen Miles has challenged the Transport Minister, Brent Mickleberg, who's in a witness protection program, to catch a train and experience the network. Bet you he won't. He just points fingers at the unions. Yeah, look, it works well in the party room, Brent, but out here in the real world, we'd actually like to see you take some real action. 133-882 is the 4BC open line. Thanks to Watch Smoke Alarms. It's 4:30. Amy Drew, you should be here. This is fantastic at Eden's Hill. I got to tell you, it is fantastic. You're in the newsroom. What's the latest news?
1: Oh, I'm really sad I'm not there, Gary. Tim Manda says lies have smeared his reputation and his family's been hurt as the state MP is reinstated to the Queensland Cabinet after being cleared for electoral fraud allegations. He stood down in May as a federal probe was launched into his enrolment status. The AFP issuing a statement this morning saying no offence has been determined. Police have made an appeal for information about the suspicious death of a 32-year-old woman in Rockhampton. Her body was discovered in a ground floor residence in the town's CBD yesterday after a relative requested a welfare check. It's the second suspicious death in the state's central region this week following an unrelated incident at Blackwater on Sunday. A second case of the H5 bird flu has been detected in New South Wales in a wild migratory seabird. The Prime Minister says Australia's copyright laws will be examined as part of the government's AI changes. And in sport, football sadly won't be coming home for England after Argentina snatched a 2-1 semi-final win at the FIFA World Cup. And Gary, I'll have more news at 5.
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3: A northbound crash on the Pacific Motorway in Loganholme has delays back to Yatala, and the Gateway Motorway is heavy northbound from Boondall to Brackenridge. It's under speed southbound from Tingap to Rochdale. The Logan Motorway is bumper to bumper inbound from Ellengrove to Heathwood. Riverside Expressway remains heavy in and out of the city. The Western Freeway is a car park outbound from Toowong to Fig Tree Pocket. And the Centenary Highway is the same northbound from Sumner to the Jindalee Bridge. For traffic every 10 minutes, I'm Jimmy Clark on 882 4BC.
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0: This is a special 4BC Drive Shout edition, and we're at Eaton's Hill Hotel. Of course, that is the place. It's Queensland's premier entertainment venue, bringing all the great acts out into the burbs. But if you come on by, you're very welcome to say good day, because we're here all afternoon through till 6 o'clock. And I understand it is Tomahawk Thursday, and we're expecting hundreds of people lining up to eat several cows before the afternoon is out. Speaking about cows, what about that World Cup semi-final this morning between England and Argentina? It's got ugly. It spilled off, way off the pitch. The Poms looked to have... I thought they had it completely in the bag after a second-half goal from Anthony Gordon, but Argentina pulled off a massive late comeback to win 2-1. It's over now. But the post-match chaos is what everyone is talking about, starting with England superstar Jude Bellingham. He let his temper get the absolute better of him. He was caught on camera slapping Argentinian defender Valentin Barco on the back of the head during the celebrations. He's sort of, you know, a bit like Gibbs did on NCIS, you know, gave the Donoso back of the head slap. Anyway, it sparked a massive player melee. If that wasn't enough bad blood, the Argentinian players, and I think this is where they really crossed the line, then rolled out a highly controversial banner referencing the Falkland Islands War in 1982. This is 44 years ago. And the sign translates to, "The Falklands are Argentine. It's a massive no-no. Under FIFA rules, they strictly ban any political statements during matches. So you would have thought that Argentina is now staring down a heavy fine, a full FIFA investigation. They've turned this historic victory into a proper disciplinary nightmare. And I don't know what Mick Jagger would make of this. I mean, we were talking about it yesterday. Mick Jagger, Sir Mick Jagger from the Rolling Stones, he said, "I think people come to concerts to escape politics. They go to sporting matches to escape politics." And here we've got the Argentinians doing this. Talk about a real up you to the English. Maybe they could be chucked out of the competition. Maybe the English could be put back in. Maybe it could be a grand final between England and Spain. No. I think that's come from my English-born producer here at 4BC Drive. But it is not good, and it's not what people sign up to when they go along to any of these matches. Other global conflicts, they were dragging on. Modern warfare, it's fast become a high-stakes game of logistics, a battle of logistics. It's less about who has the flashiest weapons and more about knowing exactly where your gear is and if it's actually ready to deploy. Now, the Australian government admits our major defence projects are facing massive delays, but our local ex-Australian Defence Force veterans, a group of them, are stepping up to build the solutions right here in Brisbane. And joining us to discuss how Queensland is becoming a major defence tech hub is Hammerstone co-founder Matt Hanlon. Matt, thank you for your time today. I love the idea of this because with defence tech comes a lot of civilian good outcome as well. Can you explain, I mean, probably in plain English, how this tracking tech that you guys are building, how is it working out of Brisbane?
15: Yeah, thanks, Gary. Thanks for having me on. So, yeah, this is all about answering the questions of where's my equipment, what condition is it in, what's available for tasking, and will it continue to operate for the duration of that task profile? And those questions are equally relevant to defence as they are to industry. So we use a range of technologies. We've developed our own software systems that provide that information and that awareness to military or defence users to be able to make decisions in real time about the status of their equipment and forces.
0: Mate, I acknowledge and your service in uniform for Australia. My service was in a suit and tie as a politician. I know that a lot of the problems in defence in the past was always a case of you didn't have enough personnel or you didn't have enough equipment. I watched cadets, for instance, struggle to either get a gun or a bullet. They were walking around with, you know, timber guns to mimic it for parade practice and so forth. I mean, how much of what you're doing now was born out of your own frustrations with military logistics?
15: Yeah, it's a good question, and the experience that myself and the other co-founders and the employees who are mainly ex-service members from Australia and the UK have all these experiences that have been brought in to help develop the solutions to address some of those problems. We always need to remember we'd like to buy all the flashiest equipment and have everything that we'd like, but ultimately when the conflict happens, you go with what you've got. So it's important to understand the status, the readiness and the availability of that equipment, and they're the sort of bits of information and unknowns that we're trying to solve with what we're doing here at Hammerstone.
0: Because logistics wins wars, isn't it? I mean, this is the real-time data. You can't say, I want to do this, if you haven't got whatever it is you've got to do that with, or you've got to come up with, I guess you've got to triage a solution.
15: Yeah, that's exactly right. Logistics is about delivering availability. We deal in availability. And to be able to inform commanders, whether they be operations, logistics managers, and equally relevant in commercial sectors, you need the information to be able to make those decisions quickly. Because in commercial sector, time's money, whether it's in utility services, resource sector, cold chain logistics, or in a defence setting, they need to be able to make decisions based on accurate, up-to-date data, not data that's old and can't be acted upon.
0: And, of course, I know a little bit about the kind of warehousing kind of approach. Just-in-time management is okay, but the back-of-house stuff, how complex is it in the military setting for the storage of items that may be needed, that might be wheeled out? Some may have some viability that declines if it's there for too long. So, you know, first in, first out. What sort of systems do we use in the military setting?
15: Yeah, it's very complex, and you use the term just in time, which really isn't a great planning factor for anyone in defence and security. You need to own the supply chain and control every part of it for just in time to work. So there's got to be built-in redundancy in a military supply chain. We've got to be able to plan for a range of different contingencies, and as we all know, no plan survives the first shot. So there needs to be the stores, equipment, personnel, and all the training behind it to be able to react when those situations change in dynamic circumstances. So there's a lot of equipment, there's a lot of personnel, there's a lot of facilities and enterprise systems to manage all that equipment and personnel. So it's a very complex environment, and very hard to generate a situational awareness or a common operating picture that provides all that in short, small screens that people can digest quickly.
0: But, Matt, you've also got the sort of cultural differences. I've been embedded with both the senior service and the silver service, so I get the idea that you can sleep in your bed at night and head out for a sortie on a plane in the morning. And when you're on a ship bouncing around as I did in the North Arabian Gulf back a few years ago, and became an honorary able seaman, you know, very good. But I mean, which part of the services in the ADF are actually the great consumers of, or the great sort of sinks, if you like, from a logistics point of view? How do you get stuff into those different cultural environments, Navy, Air Force, Army? How does that work?
15: Well, they operate now under more of a joint force construct.
0: Great.
15: So Army, Navy, Air Force, and the joint logistics, and all the government services that operate behind those have to unify and operate together. And this is one of the things that we try and focus on in providing that recognised picture that goes across all the different services and joint agencies so that they can work in those joint teams to make decisions quickly.
0: A government, both stripes, filthy mad, really, highly critical of major defence projects running late over budget. A lot needs to change, but Queensland has been quietly punching well above our weight, as in the minds of everyone down south, I guess, a branch office kind of place. But Brisbane is becoming a real hotspot, isn't it, from a defence point of view?
15: Yeah, that's correct. There's a lot of defence industry businesses operating out of southeast Queensland. We have quite a good network of partners in this region, so we don't have to go far. We don't have to go overseas for those specialist services, the specialist skill sets. There's a lot of them coming out of the academic institutions here in southeast Queensland. We've been quite proud to support the defence intern programs out of the universities and grow those people straight from university who've now become very experienced engineers here within southeast Queensland.
0: So tonight, mate, you're hosting a big industry event celebrating your team's young innovators. Tell us about them.
15: Yeah, we do have an important event on here tonight. It's it follows the recognition of one of our young engineers who was the Young Achiever of the Year under a national award for his contribution to projects, engineering projects we delivered, and those projects we delivered autonomous systems around the packaging, the delivery of artillery ammunition systems and autonomous refueling systems. So we were building all those sort of things in collaboration with our Southeast Queensland partners, he did really well and was recognised for that effort and under a national award. So a lot of people
0: fantastic.
15: Getting together tonight to help support that.
0: Well, congratulations on what you're doing, co-founder of Hammerstone. I've got to say, when I saw the name, I thought you mean like Hammer Barn, as in Bunnings, but no, you're not like that, although it sounds like you could be as you get going. But Hammerstone, they're looking at the sovereign Australian defence technology and our rising role as a defence hub. But great to talk to you, Matt. All the best to you and those involved with your organisation. I think it's terrific that Queensland's getting heavily involved in this, and there have been a lot of great companies that have made a lot of great things over a lot of years that have made a difference. But knowing where all the bits are, just in case, would be a good idea. 133-882, thanks to Watch Smoke Alarms. We are live for BC's Shouts edition here at the Eaton's Hill Hotel, Queensland's best entertainment venue, hosting Big Axe in the burbs. I see Steve reckons he saw the Mighty Rose tattoo at Eaton's Hill a few years ago, with my namesake, Gary Anderson, out the front. Bad boy for love. That's who he was. 12 to 5.
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3: A northbound crash on a Pacific motorway in Loganholme has delays back to Yatla. The Gateway motorway heavy northbound from Boondall to Brackenridge. It's under speed southbound from Tingalpa to Rochdale. The Logan motorway has an eastbound crash past the Centenary Highway in Forest Lake. It has traffic queuing on the approach. The Riverside Expressway heavy in and out of the city. The M1 underspeed southbound from Eagleby to the Goldie. And the Bruce Highway is the same northbound from Kalanga to Morayfield. With traffic every 10 minutes, I'm Jimmy Clark on 882 4BC.
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0: Here's a statistic most people have never heard. In sleep research, standard high-frequency smoke alarm sounds failed to wake around 85% of children. They also failed to wake up to half of older adults, which means in a real fire, many people simply don't wake up. Scientific research has shown a 520 hertz square wave sound is far more effective at waking sleeping people than the high-pitched tones used in most alarms. That's the sound used in Watch Genius smoke alarms. It's designed to give sleeping occupants a much better chance of waking and responding when seconds count. Because an alarm you can't wake up to won't save you. So when you're upgrading, ask your installer or electrician for Watch Genius smoke alarms featuring the proven 520 hertz square wave sound.
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0: Here on 4BC Drive, we take you all around, bringing you stories from afar. Today, we cover Asia, that is the big continent, starts in Istanbul and finishes about here, really. Our man on the ground is Tristram Harden. He has got to be worn out. It's such a big place. Istanbul to Indonesia, mate. You must be tired. How are you going?
20: Yeah, look, I mean, running all that distance, it's done a number on the shoes, Gary, but it's good to see that I'm still alive, you know?
0: you should be able to get some shoes from a cheap market somewhere anyway. Now, earlier in the week, a dreadful fire at a bar in Bangkok, dozens dead. It's a horrible story, mate. What's the latest?
20: Isn't it just? I don't know if people have seen the footage online. It's dramatic and harrowing. It's like something out of a film with the movie type ball of fire whirling out the door. We've got 70 injured in total, 32 dead. 24 of the injured are still in a critical condition. So it's and it's happened right across the road from like quite a popular market and quite a local area.
0: Yeah, just it. And do we know anything more about causes, consequences out of this? I've never been in a Bangkok bar, so I'll just take your word for it. But are these things well marked? I mean, I'm at the Eaton's Hill Hotel. Every exit's properly marked. There's, you know, lots of places for safety and so forth. Is this not the case in these places?
20: Look, we do complain about it in Australia, don't we? But it does serve a purpose. Unfortunately, you know, while these. There are measures that exist that are meant to be adhered to. Occasionally, you know, they're not. And this was a quite middle-class bar catering to young professionals, uni students with live bands and craft beers and the sort of thing. And, look, we believe that it's an electrical fault, which can happen anywhere. But because of the nature of the venue, the fact that there are reports of blocked and locked exits, highly flammable materials and narrow stairwells, you know, you've got to question whether those measures are being adhered to at all.
0: Yeah, pretty frightening stuff. Now, there's also another tragedy in Vietnam. Vietnam and Japan are the two places a lot of Queenslanders like to go to. They're visiting in droves. So tragedy in Vietnam with tourists. Tell us more.
20: Yeah, well, this was a boat capsizing. I mean, it was so close to land. They were heading out to an island, Phu Quoc, which is about 10 to 15 k's off Vietnam's southern coast. But, I mean, they only capsized 400 metres off. And we've got a speedboat that capsized with 15 dead Indian tourists, unfortunately. There were 32 on board altogether, including four Vietnamese staffing or, you know, deckhands, et cetera. But they survived. But, yeah, 15 dead, unfortunately.
0: Just dreadful.
20: Not ideal. And they're looking into whether the weather conditions played a role. But I can tell you that the captain has been detained by Vietnamese police. He hasn't been convicted of anything, but there are allegations that, you know, he violated regulations relating to waterway transport. So, you know, maybe not enough life jackets on board. Maybe there were too many people on the boat. We just don't know at this stage. But not ideal. We've got 16 survivors who've been discharged, and only one Indian tourist remains in a critical condition in hospital.
0: Yeah, if you're going to go out in water, it's a good idea to know how to swim, but the life vests are certainly another thing. Now, the Chinese are taking a technological look at love. Is this going to come up on my phone? What's happening?
20: Well, gladly it's not targeting men this time. This is an AI boyfriend boom. Chinese tech companies really crashing in on AI companions for young women. Now, you know, the numbers, men to women isn't as bad as it used to be. We've got 5 to roughly 4.8 women. So it's not like it was in the 90s. We don't have a massive weight towards the men. But apparently this is millions of Chinese women using these apps and costing between $10 to $20 per month. Well, it's not small business, with like 50 million in 2025 reported and up to 8.2 billion in 2028.
0: Okay.
20: So, you know, about what you will. But there is a current development that taking effect just yesterday. They're restricting the Chinese government, this is, they're restricting the AI-generated virtual intimate relationship for minors. So they're complaining about emotional dependency, mental health risks, children forming inappropriate relationships, these sorts of things, which, you know, is probably a good thing, I think.
0: Probably. What worries me, Tris, is the 0.8 woman. But anyway, thank you for that, Tris Hardman. He's our man in Asia. It's 3 to 5.
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3: A northbound crash on the Pacific Motorway in Logan Home has cleared, and that eastbound crash on the Logan Motorway in Forest Lake has also cleared, but heavy delays persist there as it recovers. The Gateway Motorway is on the brakes. Northbound from Nudgee to Brackenridge, it's under speed. Southbound from Tingalpa to Rochdale. Riverside Expressway is jam-packed in and out of the city, with outbound delays extending through Woolloongabba down to Greenslopes. The M1 under speed southbound from Eagleby to the Goldie, and the Bruce is the same northbound from Kalanga to Morayfield. With traffic every 10 minutes, I'm Jimmy Clark on 882 4BC.
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0: The Australian All Ordinaries Index basically flat this afternoon, closed at 9,034. The Dow Jones closed up 150 points in America overnight, 52,658. Oil is trading at $79.55 a barrel, still $30 plus cheaper than it was. And $1 buying 69.9 US cents. The RACQ say the Fairfield price for unleaded is still $1.65. And for diesel, well, it is, yep, still $1.95.
2: 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BC News.
1: It's 5 o'clock. Good evening. I'm Amy Drew. Olympics Minister Tim Mander has returned to his role today following a month-long investigation by federal police. Mr. Mander referred himself to the Electoral Commission of Queensland amid questions over his voter enrolment at the address of an electoral staffer. He has since been cleared of any wrongdoing. Mander says the repercussions of the accusations, though, have hit hard.
5: From the moment that these first allegations were made, I maintained that I had done nothing wrong. My reputation's been smeared, my family's been hurt, all because of lies.
1: Police have spoken to a 32-year-old man amid investigations into a sudden death in Rockhampton. Authorities confirm the death is being treated as suspicious and the homicide squad have been called in to assist. Detective Superintendent Darren Shadlow says forensics found the woman sustained an injury.
7: The female person also appears to have a head injury. However, the extent of that injury is unknown at this stage. We still have our forensic officers examining the deceased lady as well as the crime scene itself. So again, it is too early to speculate on exactly what that injury is or the extent of that injury.
1: It's the second suspicious death of a woman in the state's central region this week. A man allegedly caught concealing a large knife in a public space has been charged during patrols of Fortitude Valley's Safe Night precinct. An officer allegedly sighted the weapon tucked in the 20-year-old's clothing around 3 a.m. last Saturday. New data shows fewer Queenslanders fell victim to crime over the past financial year. Georgina Winter has more.
9: The number of people targeted by high-harm offenders dropped by 9.6% in the 2025-26 financial year. Authorities attribute the decline to a reduction in serious offences. Break-ins dropped by nearly 20%, robberies fell by 17%, and car thefts decreased by 5%. Queensland Police say their statewide operation, Yankee Forge, has been pivotal in cracking down on repeat offenders. Since its launch in February, the operation has resulted in more than 5,000 people charged with over 14,000 offences. Acting Commissioner Brett Poynting says while the figures are encouraging, there is still plenty of work to be done. Georgina Winter reporting.
1: And data shows surging construction costs are driving a rise in homeowner insurance premiums. Compare the Market research indicates home and contents quotas have increased on average by at least $300 in most capital cities in the year to June. Economic Director David Kosh has told Gary Hargrave some insurance companies have taken their pricing too far.
23: At triple the inflation rate, give me a break. That is outrageous. That in Brisbane, it's roughly a 10% increase.
1: To finance, your Lords have closed up 2 points at 9,036. One Australian dollar buying 69.9 US cents.
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1: It's now or never for the Broncos. They need to bust their 8-game losing streak tonight against the Panthers if there's any chance of keeping their finals hopes alive. Penrith coach Ivan Cleary insists they still view Brisbane as a dangerous side.
24: Yeah, all we can do is prepare our best. It's going to be a fair challenge against a very good team.
1: England have failed to reach their first World Cup final in 60 years, beaten by Argentina 2-1 in the semi-final. It means the South American side will face off with Spain in the decider on Monday. And Minwoo Lee and Cameron Smith will be among the first Australian golf stars to tee off this evening at the Open Championship in the UK.
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3: The Gateway Motorway has a northbound crash in Brackenridge with heavy delays back to Banyo, while southbound it's under speed from Tingalpa to Rochdale. Gympie Arterial Road, struggling northbound through Bald Hills. The Riverside Expressway is jam-packed in and out of the city, with outbound delays extending through Woolloongabba and on down to Greenslopes. The M1 is under speed southbound from Eagleby to the Goldie, and the Bruce Highway just the same northbound from Kalanga to Morayfield. With traffic every 10 minutes, I'm Jimmy Clark on 882 4BC.
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1: Showers across Brisbane, moderate winds easing tonight and an overnight low of 12 degrees. Looking ahead to tomorrow, more showers are expected with a top of 21. For the weekend, Saturday, a shower or two and 22. The same for Sunday, a shower or two and 22. On Moreton Bay, southerly winds 15 to 25 knots, seas 1 to 1.5 metres. Right now it's 18 degrees at Yeronga. I'm Amy Drew, and there'll be more news at 5.30 on your news leader, Brisbane's 4BC.
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0: It's the 4BC Shouts edition of Drive. We're live from the Eden's Hill Hotel, Queensland's best entertainment venue, hosting the big acts in the burbs. We're here up on the stage where normally the disc jockey stands and sort of plays the platters that matter and gets everyone really rocking and rolling. And you're welcome to drop by. We'll be here till 6 o'clock tonight. Got a real sports angle in the program over the next hour, though. Courtney Elder, who's part of the prestigious Team World Squad, to play in the local, in the American football, the AFL. It's going to be exciting, NFL. And, of course, we've also got Alicia Samoa joining us a bit later on. And coming up in a moment as well, Peter Posaldas, he'll find out what's happening tips-wise. You'll call 133-882, and you can text us as well, 0499-880-882. Marty at Mirrabah has, and he just said, Gary, look, he said, it's a bit on the left field. He said, I drove to Rocky and back in the past week, and I've been driving the Bruce for about 45 years. I know, it takes so long. Many trips over 45 years. He said, it's not the Crocs, which people need to worry about. It's the disgraceful Bruce Highway. It's an absolute mess. He said, I had to go to a chiropractor this morning to fix the back. And that's him, not his car. It is. It's a mess. And we really needed a vision. And we needed a vision a generation ago about what the Bruce Highway would look like. I know that this is sort of pulling teeth approach, a little bit here, a little bit there and all that. We need a vision of what it's going to be like in a generation from now. I would have thought the Olympics was going to trigger this. Marty's point's fair. You might have one of your own. 0499-880-882. And, of course, the email address is drive@4bc.com.au.
2: 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Brisbane's 4BC.
0: It is that time of the week when we like to check in for our weekly tipping segment. Round 20 of the Rugby League is officially here. The race to the finals starting to seriously heat up. Let's try and navigate all the big games, the storylines, and joined by a great friend of the program, the voice of rugby league for Channel 9, the one, the only, Peter Posoldis. Soldi, always good to talk to you, mate. Are you a bit envious, though, that I have Alicia and Courtney here, Queensland Gridiron players? They're heading off. It's going to be pretty exciting. That's really big stuff.
10: It's great stuff. That is exciting. I can't wait to hear the chat, Gary. That's terrific. You know, one thing with sport, obviously, you know, the marquee sports get a lot of publicity with your rugby league, your AFL, and, you know, tennis and golf and all that. But gee whiz, we've got some people in across all different sports. You know, you've got the Olympic sports, but, you know, there's some, we've got stacks of Aussies plying their trade in American sports. I think it's fantastic. So I can't wait to hear that chat.
0: Because I think a lot of Americans say, you guys do this and without helmets, without padding, you really? Yeah. You can do that? Yeah. You know, they think we're mad.
10: they do. I love watching a game of rugby league with American people, you know, in small doses. Their amazement, because one thing they see AFL and they say, you guys doing this without pads? And then you go, no, guys, the one you got to watch is rugby league without the pads. And then, yeah, they get blown away by it.
0: I mean, Alicia, for instance, I'll get on the rugby league in a moment, but she's a former Australian Wallaroo, Queensland Reds star, now playing tight end for the Sun Devils and the Moreton Bay Raptors. I mean, this is why we're out here at Eaton's Hill. This is her country here. It's pretty. And they're heading off to America. I love the idea of this story. Anyway, that's coming up a bit later on this hour.
10: I think it's fantastic. Now, I've got a question to ask.
0: Yeah, mate.
10: Are you going to stay on that DJ desk for the rest of the evening and spin some tunes?
0: Yeah, no, well, I've done all that. I've been there, done that, got the scars to prove it. There were a lot of long-lost disco places around southeast Queensland where I, you know, when the floors used to have coloured flashing lights and stuff like that, that's when I used to do it, mate. Back in the day when the Bee Gees were not even known for the disco tunes, I was doing it. So the short answer is, Soldi, no.
10: Okay. Fair enough. Track the track, back to back.
0: And they know why. But we'll have a mosh pit here. I can jump off the stage if I wanted to. Connell will pick me up if I fall.
10: Yeah, we better warn Rob Comiskey out there and his team just to watch out.
0: What an amazing venue this place is, man. It is without doubt one of the most amazing venues. It's got so many facets. A 90-room hotel complex, so the axe can come, stay, walk across the grass. They can have 8,000 people outside, 12,000 when the new work is finished. They're expanding the live concert venue for outside as well. And the guitar room. Yeah. Soldi, have you been in the guitar room? It is unbelievable. Prince has got a guitar in there.
10: Wow.
0: A Prince guitar. I mean, I know what a rock god you really are. Everyone knows you for your sporting stuff, Soldi, but you are really just a rock god. You love your rock and roll.
10: And I saw Prince live, Gary, and mesmerised by what he could do on a guitar. Unbelievable.
0: I think that guitar underrated. Is here. That guitar is here.
10: Wow. Got to see that room.
0: So, as Molly would say, mate, do yourself a favour.
10: Yeah.
0: Now, let's talk rugby league, Soldi. Let's get onto the safe ground. Or is it? I mean, the Broncos, first and foremost, massive clash. The Panthers tonight's going to be live on Channel 9. Look, I got all the troops back. The cavalry's there, but, oh, man, I don't know. What can I do?
10: You said something there about the troops are back. That's all well and good, but we got to find out if the belief is back. And you know, the for the first time, they've had this many grand final members in the team since round 5, which is 15 rounds ago. 14 players in this tonight featured in last year's grand final. The only three that are missing from the grand final squad are Kobe Heatherington and Tyson Smoothie have departed, and of course the injured Corey Jensen. So tonight has to be the night for Brisbane. There's one player that I want to see a response from tonight, and that's Gemma Chibisaki, who I thought was, I don't like singling out players, Gary, but, he was well below his best last week and before the bye, and I think that he needs to repay the faith that Michael Maguire has shown in him tonight to play. Can they cause an upset? I'm not so sure. At their best, they can, but I think the first 15 or 20 minutes will give us a big indication in how Brisbane go tonight. If they can score first, get a bit of positivity on the scoreboard, that belief will come back. But if they have to face adversity, then I fear for what will happen to Brisbane tonight against a rampaging Panthers team.
0: Soldy, let me put it this way. I'm worried about the first 20 minutes just being handshaking between the players. Oh, that's right. Good to see you. Haven't seen you for ages. They don't know each other. They haven't played with each other for ages. Anyway, we'll see. We'll see. You know, I want that to happen. But what about the Dolphins? I can't believe that. What was it? 66-0? Whatever it was.
10: It's an interesting one. The two games that they played at Dolphin Oval this year, they've been absolutely lapped. And they played against teams, Cronulla and Manly, who are used to playing in grounds like that. And for the Dolphins, when they go to

0: expecting the Dolphins to respond against the Cowboys.
1: Yeah, well, the Premier won't like that because he's a mad Cowboys fan. But, of course, that Queensland derby is also going to be on Channel 9 Sunday. And, okay, Fins are up. I think there's a few people are happy with that prediction, Salty. Now, I guess the Cowboys, though, are still fighting really hard for that final spot.
0: Yes. I think both will play finals, by the way. I think both will get in.
1: Yeah, yeah. They'll get there. And yet there are some down south trying to say, oh, no, be flat at getting any team in the final. I think that's rubbish. The Dolphins, North Queensland looking the goods. Not sure about the Broncos. I don't see how it works mathematically. Anyway, what about the Titans? They've got a really tough test against the Seagulls, Seabus Super Stadium on Sunday. They can show some brilliance and then they let us down. What do you reckon?
0: They're building, Gary. They're building. I know I sound like a broken down record in saying that with you, but you know, they were a bounce of the ball away from beating the Melbourne Storm last Sunday night in Melbourne. I think they'll win on Sunday. I'm tipping them confidently against Manly. You don't often get what you deserve, but I think that they deserve the win on Sunday. So I'm confidently tipping the Titans to win at home on Sunday afternoon against Manly.
1: So, mate, there's also the other big story this week is the double injury blow. Jerome Hughes, Cameron Munster hurt the Storm against the Roosters tomorrow night. That's going to be on Channel 9. The Roosters are on game at the moment.
0: They are. They can throw in a shocker, though. And so, Melbourne's injuries, just when it looked like they were going to mount a charge to the eight, I'm still not going to put the line through them, not with the way Harry Grant's playing at the moment. I think he's playing some terrific football, Harry. I'm his number one fan, Gary. I think he's arguably just behind Nathan Cleary as one of the best players in the competition. And while he is there dictating terms out of dummy half, you never know with Melbourne. I'm tipping the Roosters in that game, but I tell you, I just don't know. Actually, on our Channel 9 website, I tipped Melbourne earlier in the week before the injuries were known. But an upset wouldn't surprise, but the injuries are going to hurt Melbourne.
1: Okay, let's have a whip through the other game. Sharks, Knights, both teams have been good and both teams have been disappointing. Tomorrow at 6 o'clock, what do you think?
0: I've got to go the Sharks with not much confidence. I think the Knights have got to get back to trying to find some form because they've had some narrow wins and some narrow losses of late. They've been a bit inconsistent, but I'm going to go the Sharkies.
1: Okay, Raiders, Rabbits, that's Saturday, 3 o'clock. That's on Channel 9 too.
0: I'll go for the team that's wears green. I just don't know which one. I'll go Canberra. I'm going to go Canberra because I like what I saw when they played the Bulldogs last week.
1: Texts are coming in and asking, is Salty auditioning for a political role? Okay, so you reckon they're going to go the Raiders, radio? Okay. Warriors, Dragons. Let's face it, about time the Dragons won.
0: Won't be this week. Wait, might be this week. You know what, Gary? I've been a bit slow from the up the Waz bandwagon, yep, if you like. But I've seen them live a few times lately, and I like what they're doing as an organisation, particularly. And you've been a big supporter of this, champion, yep, or telling people about what they're doing down in Logan.
1: Yeah, the Logan City Waz, that's what I call them.
0: Yes. Well, shout out, Gary, to Mark Tukey and to Brad Donald, doing great work down at Logan. To Cameron George, their CEO, one of the best CEOs in the comp, and they're doing wonderful things on the field, even better off it. And sorry, Dragons fans, your next win won't come this week.
1: Okay, thank you for that. And Bulldogs, West Tigers, both having woes, both looking good, both looking bad. Where do you land that?
0: Dogs, yep, for me. I think the Tigers are imploding. I was at their last game at Campbelltown and was quite underwhelmed by what I saw. And a big test for Benji in the last eight rounds of the season, what he can do with the team. But I think Canterbury, they're going to... they're out of buys, actually, Canterbury, so they've just got to keep winning if they want to play, yep, finals. So they don't have any free points coming in the

0: next eight rounds. So Canterbury to get the win in that one.
1: Okay, the Laundy Bulldogs, that's what he says. That's Saturday at 7:30. Now, you can watch the footy for free on Channel 9 and 9. Now, mate, I'm getting a note. Dave said, Gary and Saldy, Argentina must be banned for their flagrant flaunting of the rules. Political statements in banners. Are we going to get England into the final? That's what I'm asking.
0: Well, it depends if Donald Trump wants to get involved, if he wants to help out England or not.
1: His mother was born in Scotland. His mother was born in Scotland, which is next to England, so it could be possible.
0: Well, you never know. I think there's a less than 1% chance that that result will be overturned. England will be hoping there would be, but, I don't think it's going to happen, Gary.
1: I know you like your round ball as well as the other rugby league balls as well. Good on you. Peter Pasalis, you're a great man. You can hear him. He calls rugby league on Channel 9. Great friend of the program. What a great man he is. It's 23 past 3. This is an opportunity to win $100 vouchers. That's what we're doing. 133-882. Thanks to Watch Smoke Alarms. That's the 4BC competition line right now because we're broadcasting live from the Eaton's Hill Hotel and it is a special 4BC Shouts edition of Drive. $100 vouchers to give away to use here at the Eaton's Hill. Make it call number 8, 133-882. It's 24 past 5.
2: Traffic. 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
3: The Gateway Motorway has a northbound crash in Brackenridge with heavy delays back to Banyah. Southbound, it's still under speed from Tingalpa to Rochdale. There's little relief on the Riverside Expressway in and out of the city with outbound delays extending through Woolloongabba and further complicated by a stationary vehicle which is blocking an outbound lane. Gympie Arterial Road struggling northbound through Bald Hills. The M1 under speed southbound from Eagleby to the Goldie and the Bruce is the same northbound from Kalanga to Morayfield. With traffic every 10 minutes, I'm Jimmy Clark on 882 4BC.
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1: Good. $100 voucher, Sante, at... where are you, Bray Park, mate? Is that right?
10: That's where I am, yep.
1: Well done. You know where the Eaton's Hill is. It $100 voucher to spend here. You could get yourself 2.5 Tomahawk... Tomahawk steaks. That's what they do. They do Tomahawk Thursday. But you got a book. But that'll $100 will buy 2.5 of them. Wow, a lot of food there.
10: Sounds good.
1: Yeah, well good. Done
10: my
1: to you.
10: Son and daughter-in-law would love yep. that. I'm going to go too.
1: Well, that's good. Yeah. Well, there you go. That'll be good. And you can work out who gets the half. No, I'd probably throw a bit of extra money in. But, mate, well done. Hold on and we'll get on you. Oh, well, you can just give them a sausage. That'll be fine.
10: They'll have the half.
1: Yeah, well, that sounds fair cool, too. Man. Well done to you anyway, mate. Congratulations. Thanks for calling in. And don't worry, if you want another $100 voucher, I'm going to do another one between now and six. That's what the landlord's done for me here. At the Eaton's Hill Hotel, it is, without doubt, one of the greatest venues in southeast Queensland. In fact, the best venue when it comes to entertainment, hosting the big acts in the burbs. And they've had everybody here over the years. Angry's been here, Angry Anderson, Rose Tattoo, Boom Crash Opera, Prince. They've all been here over the years. Speaking about giving away money, James Willis has money news after 7 o'clock tonight here on 4BC. Mate, this is a fantastic venue. So many things go on here.
11: G'day,
1: Confident
11: Gary.
1: Queensland family business. 7 venues like this around southeast Queensland, and they run a great place.
11: How good's that? And have you... Have you had anything to eat yet? Have I missed the boat on that? Or is there food coming for you? Refreshments?
1: Yeah, they keep offering me. I've had a coffee. Yes. And they like to make sure I don't fade away to the side of a barn. But I'm fine. It's all good.
11: And it's a
1: great
11: Thursday night, mate. And the footy's on. The Broncos are playing. So you're entitled to have a little late one if you wanted to. I'll speak to management. So you can come in late tomorrow.
1: Well, okay, fine, but Tomahawk Thursday is what's here.
11: Whoa,
1: Tomahawk Thursday, 500 gram steak, $39.90. How do they do it? Because they source it and they get it right themselves. Isn't
11: that's
1: that
11: enough. That's at least 4 people, that meal, surely.
1: Surely it is. Anyway, speaking about 4 people, the new vehicle emission standard is smashing the automotive industry in Australia, which only really has about 4 people working in it. What is going on?
11: Yeah, this is on all new sales, Gary, and basically this impacts how many vehicles the automotive vehicle and the car industries can import from overseas every year. And basically what happens is that they have an emissions target they have to reach. If they go over that target, they run the risk of being penalised and fined. In the case of some of the manufacturers, in the first 6 months of the scheme, Gary, they're up for tens of millions of dollars worth of fines. I spoke to one car dealership yesterday who said that this adds, and this can add, $15,000 in tax onto one car, and the manufacturers have no choice but to pass these costs on to the consumer, and it's all because the government is trying to lower emissions across Australia, and one way to do that is with cars and new vehicles. Now, if you want an electric vehicle, guess what? None of this applies to you. It's free rein. In fact, there are incentives to do everything possible to get you into an EV, and the car companies have to try and sell EVs or sell hybrid cars to get these credits to have enough runs on the board so then, you know, every now and then they can sell a petrol car or a diesel car so that it balances out their budgets. But it's become a nightmare for the car industry that employs more than 300,000 people across sales, mechanics, parts, everything else. This is a real problem, Gary. I don't know where it ends, but having a look at the details, and we'll dig into this tonight on Money News, I think it's one of the craziest government's policies I've seen for a long period of time.
1: Yeah, but there's a lot to look at, crazy government policies. Okay, all happening Monday news here on 4BC with James Willis after 7 o'clock tonight. Right now it's 5:30. Amy Drew is in the 4BC newsroom. What is the latest?
12: Good evening, Gary. Tim Mander has returned to work as a federal police probe into allegations of electoral fraud clears the minister of any wrongdoing. Mander says he has been vindicated, but he's paid a big price with his reputation smeared. An investigation is continuing following the discovery of a woman's body in Rockhampton. A 32-year-old was discovered deceased at a home in Rockhampton yesterday after family requested a welfare check. A Gold Coast pub worker has suffered a facial injury after allegedly being assaulted and robbed by five women at Helensvale last night. Four suspects have been charged, one remains on the run. Transport Workers Union members have protested outside at Brisbane Airport today. It was part of a nationwide rally over safety concerns for ground handling and freight roles being outsourced. And in sport, the Broncos are back to full strength for tonight's Round 20 clash against the Panthers, desperate to bust their eight-game losing streak. And Gary, I'll have more news at 6.
13: Traffic. There's the Queensland we love and the one we fear. And it takes an unwavering resilience to call both home. Suncorp Insurance. Resilience never rests.
3: A northbound crash on the Gateway Motorway in Brackett Ridge has cleared, but heavy delays persist there. Southbound, the Gateway is under speed from Tingalpa to Rochdale. There's little relief on the Riverside Expressway in and out of the city, with outbound delays extending through Woolloongabba and further complicated by a stationary vehicle which is blocking an outbound lane. Pacific Motorway on and off the brake southbound from Springwood to Daisy Hill. Western Freeway is a car park outbound from Toowong to Victory Pocket. The Centenary Highway is the same northbound from Sumner to the Jindalee Bridge. With traffic every 10 minutes, I'm Jimmy Clark on 882.
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1: Adam Hawes is here after 6 o'clock tonight. Mate, I've got to tell you, as soon as I've finished talking to you, I'm going to be talking to a couple of ladies from Queensland that are heading off to be part of Team World. This is exciting. Women's American football. And they gridiron weapons, these people. I'm just letting you know. Queensland champions.
0: Can you put something together for us? I'm running on the show tonight.
1: Well, run a tape over it. It's pretty darn exciting. Tonight, I'm just avoiding talking about that some football match in Sydney. I don't know. What is the Panthers playing somebody?
0: Well, you should be excited, Gary, because the Broncos, they give themselves a big hope tonight. They've got their full-strength side out there. It's definitely last chance saloon, if not... Well, I thought it was last week, but anyways, last chance saloon again. They think they are still a chance of making the finals. They're taking on the Panthers, and it's going to be a cracker. We've got Phil Gould coming on. He'll give us a full preview. The Panthers would love nothing more than to end Brisbane's premiership dream because, of course, that's what the Broncos did to the Panthers last year.
1: I got to put up with a 4BC news director walking around the building all day today wearing a Penrith Panthers jersey. I mean, fair dinkum. I just can't tell you how mad you get about it. But look, at the end, my concern about the Broncos tonight is this. They're going to spend the first 20 minutes introducing themselves to each other as they're playing for the ball. That's...
0: Yeah, look, they haven't had much luck with injuries and suspension, have they, the Broncos? No. Will it all click when they come together tonight? I don't think so. I don't think they can put away a Penrith side who have been humming all year.
1: Yeah, I suspect you're right. Now, let's talk about the Open, a bit of golf underway in England. The other Cam Smith, he's looking for another win.
0: Yeah, Cam Smith, great Queenslander, 150th British Open getting underway. It's already underway, in fact. We've got seven Aussies competing, including Cam Smith, Minwoo Lee, all those sort of fellas, Adam Scott, Jason Day. So they're going to have a red-hot crack. Cam Smith won in 2022. Can he do it again? We'll find out. Scotty Scheffler, he's the defending champion. He'll be hard to beat. We'll have a chat to Gavin Kirkman, who's over there. He's the CEO of the Australian PGA.
1: We're good when we bring Camerons and Smiths together. Those things work really well. We've got two good Cam Smiths here out of Queensland. Now, the World Cup final sorted. Sure, I get it. But I still am a bit filthy on Argentina bringing up the war. I mean, they should have looked at Fawlty Towers. Don't mention the war. They unfurled a banner, man. Yeah. That is wrong. They should be out. That's it. England and into the final.
0: Yeah, I was thinking of Com today, our friend. Tough day. And, of course, there was some drama, wasn't there, after the game. Jude Bellingham also went up and slapped the back of the head of one of the Argentinian players. So plenty of drama.
1: He did what Gibbs did to Donoso on NCIS. Yeah, they smacked him on the back of the head. That's what he did.
0: Yeah, no problem at all. So, all right. Heartbreak for England, but, you know, they'll be back 4 years.
1: Well done, Horsey. All on Sports Today after 6 tonight here on 4BC. We do love Queensland champions here on 4BC, and we're joined by two of our local gridiron stars gearing up to fly to the United States, going to take on the world's best. Now, Courtney Alder has been selected for the prestigious Team World Squad. They're going to play in Ohio, and she transitioned to American football from AFL. She's been a weapon at tight end for the Logan Bears, and joining her also is another powerhouse of the local game, Alicia Samoa. You like to be called H, is that right?
2: Yeah, that's it.
1: She's a former Australian Wallaroo, Queensland Reds rugby star, now plays tight end for the Sun Devils and the Moreton Bay Raptors, and we're here to talk about Courtney's big trip. This is a really big thing. Women's gridiron in Queensland. Tell us more.
2: Yeah, so for the first time ever, we've been invited as part of the relationship between American Football Australia and the WFA, which is the Women's Football Alliance. So there's about 20 of us female athletes in Australia that are heading over there next weekend, and we're going to put on a show.
1: You've got a smile on your face. You're looking forward to this, aren't you?
2: Oh, I can't wait.
1: You're just sort of pinching yourself saying, is this really me?
2: Yeah, I think to play on the world's biggest stage, it's at the Hall of Fame Stadium in Canton where... you know, football was founded, so we're really excited. Can't wait.
1: How did it feel when they rang you and said, look, Courtney, this is what we want you to do? How did that feel?
2: Well, actually, I'm reasonably new to the game, so as a rookie, I got a call up quite late. But the sport has been so welcoming to me. You know, you can join the sport now and your local club will pretty much give you everything you need. And, yeah, within a year of playing the sport, getting the call up now, we just actually got back from competing in WA as part of the state championship, so... Yeah, it's been unreal.
1: So how big is this? I mean, I watch American football, particularly as you get close to Super Bowl. I have a couple of American football jerseys in my cupboard at home. So let me tell you what's in my cupboard. I've got the Brady one, right?
2: Yep.
1: And when the Seahawks were coming in, I love they have this sort of number. I think they call it Fan 13. So I got the 13 one.
2: Yeah, the 12s. Yeah.
1: And I've got something from the Miami Dolphins because I like the colour. am I getting something near a fan status now?
2: Yeah. You're in.
1: I'm in. But so you watch it, obviously. You're inspired by it. You came over from AFL. I just ask you about that.
2: Yeah, my dad was a Melbourne boy, so I've been playing AFL almost 21 years. So over there at Cooper Kings. And, I think gridiron just offers me a way to use my body differently. It's a sport for all ages, all abilities. You've got a role or a job to do no matter what your size is.
1: Yeah, and that's the interesting part, isn't it? The kit that comes with it. You got the full sort of shoulder things and helmets.
2: Yeah, I bought it for you today.
4: Yeah.
1: Oh, is that big thing?
2: Yeah, the pads of the helmet. Yeah, but as you were saying before, earlier today, I was listening to you, and compared to, you know, your AFL, your rugby league, those players are tough, and if you gave them a pad and some helmets, they'd probably hit even harder. So it's incredible. You get some bruises.
1: You still get the bruises. Yeah. It's like they reckon, I don't want to test this, they reckon a bulletproof vest gives you big bruise. I don't want to test it. All right. Now, it's Elise, you've represented Australia as a wallaroo in rugby, and now you're chasing your own sort of gridiron kind of glory in a lot of ways.
4: You can say that, Gary. It's always has been a pleasure to go for the green and gold jersey, as it always has been, like many other, you know, legends that have come before. And you're sort of that young girl that influence has rubbed off on, and that's me. That to come over from New Zealand and to want to represent Australia in a country that's given me so much. Yeah, that's what I've been going for. Green and gold jersey as a wallaroo, it was a pleasure. And now for in gridiron, definitely for an Australia Outback jersey, that's one to go for. And a lot of other women will be going for it too.
1: Okay, fair enough. You don't mind the competition?
4: No, I definitely don't mind the competition. And like Courtney was saying, WFA is actually the biggest and longest running women's tackle competition in the world.
1: Is it?
4: Yeah, so I not only have women in Australia and Queensland to go up and, you know, come up against in tackling and also running up against, but they have international arms with Canada, Mexico, Colombia, Honduras, Ecuador, Costa Rica, Egypt, Morocco, and Netherlands. So there's quite a large pool of female sportswomen out there, just like me, that are going for their own countryside jerseys.
1: Yeah, I love the way you talk about that. So how did the sport actually hook you in, though? How did that actually get you to want to be part of it?
4: Oh, it was the NFL, to be honest. It was Tom Brady's quarterback.
1: See, passes. The Brady jersey.
4: When you mentioned it before, I said, yes, I agreed. But my body transitioned from rugby union to gridiron, and I went from a prop to, more than a prop. So yeah. I guess what
1: prop
4: you call
1: it.
4: Probably. But what you call it in American football is you call it a guard position. That's what I ended up in.
1: Okay.
4: So I used.
1: Are you there to block? Block.
4: Yeah,
1: players.
4: Block players. But then they realised I was actually one of those big players that could actually run. So they found me the tight end position, and so I've been in that.
1: It's like the refrigerator.
4: That
1: kind of guy.
4: Yeah. People can actually say that. They're like, oh, I hate you, like a brick wall running into. And I was like, oh, okay.
1: that works for you. Okay, yeah, that makes sense to me. So an international trip like this, though, is massive. I mean, how do you get the sponsorship? How do you make that work?
2: We need it desperately. So, yeah, the sport, obviously with player sponsorships, but the local clubs here in Queensland always need support. And because you get supplied your entire kit, that money goes to putting people on the field, whether it's women, whether it's young kids trying the sport for the first time. Local businesses and people should reach out.
1: So you talk about different sizes can play a role in the game, because people get subbed in, subbed out. We need you to do this. You're our pitch hitter, as they say in American baseball, kind of thing. Is that confusing? Like, how hard is it to get told, oh, hang on, no, we need this person, they can do that better than you?
2: Yeah, well, I think one of the cool things about this sport is technically there's four teams within it. So you've got your offense, your defense, and then your special teams.
1: Oh.
2: And in women's football, we're very lucky we get to play everything. We both play tight end. I'm a kicker. I'm a punter. I'm a wide receiver. You're a guard. You got to do a bit of everything. And that's what keeps it interesting for us.
1: So is that because there's not enough of you? Is that what you're saying? You haven't got enough women involved in it yet?
2: I think it's just exposure. Because the women's game is smaller, we can try more things and find what we're really good at.
1: So you're heading over there next week, and looking ahead to next year, the Australian camp is now locked in with Team USA coming over. That is going to be enormous.
2: Yeah, we couldn't be more thankful to Moreton Bay City Council. Like, absolutely unreal to have them here. It's going to be a spectacle.
1: Yeah, there seems to be a couple of great sporting things happening in the city of Moreton Bay. It really does seem to be. So we're going to have this next year. Which part of next year is that happening?
2: So January
4: event. So it's for women tackle and flag players involving a week-long high-performance camp. Mm-hmm. There's an under-18 flag football competition and an under-18 flag tackle intro. So the week will culminate with an under-18 exhibition game. And then again, instead of team, well, this time Team Australia versus Team USA. So it's a full tackle open and everyone's invited to
1: come. So you want people to come along, what, do trials, try out, have a go? How do you get involved in this?
4: Oh, most definitely, yeah. So interested players can find more information on the American Football Queensland website and social media. So players new to the sport, are like Courtney was saying, are provided all equipment and are taught the basics. So pretty much no experience or kit required, Gary.
1: Okay, fair enough. American Football Queensland, AFQ, that's what you call yourself.
4: Yeah, AFQ. Yep. It's a great alternative team sport.
1: So, okay, well, it certainly sounds like it could be. So girls are different shapes and sizes, basically.
2: Oh, absolutely.
1: Play a role.
2: Absolutely.
1: So, okay, what's the ultimate game with the goal, I guess, for the upcoming club season? So you're both going to obviously compete for selection from a national point of view. They looked at each other and smiled and said, grrr. You know.
2: We've got to be teammates in the Queensland uniform, but we're about to go head-to-head in
1: how's that going to work
2: state
1: for
2: league.
1: You?
2: Yeah, so I'm a Logan Bears tight end, so I'll be competing against the Raptors up here.
4: Yeah, and I'm a local, so I'm Moreton Bay Raptors down there at Deception Bay.
2: Mm. Yeah, so we're, I guess, looking for women thinking of trying something new. Come on down over the next few weeks, and the season kicks off in September, and we finish with what we call the Sun Bowl, which is our Super Bowl.
1: Yeah.
2: Sun, Queensland, good little so ha-ha.
4: Teams are recruiting now for the local season.
1: How heavy is this gear? Yeah. You've brought it along. How heavy is it?
2: Yeah, well, it's getting lighter, I guess, with technology and science these days. But, the kit's nice and heavy there. You can have a feel. It's probably a good 800 grams, a kilo.
1: Yeah, you've got to run that. Yeah, that's okay, well, I won't be trying out because I'm not a woman. I don't identify as such, but I think AFQ Queensland is where you want to go if you want to find out more about that. Great to meet you both. Congratulations on what you're going to do overseas.
2: Thank you so much.
1: All the best for it. H and Courtney. Courtney and Alicia.
4: Thank you, Gary.
1: Want to know more, 1-8-8-2 is our number. 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
6: There's little relief on the Riverside Expressway in and out of the city with outbound delays extending through Woolloongabba and further complicated by a stationary vehicle which is blocking an outbound lane. The Pacific Motorway underspeed southbound from Springwood to Daisy Hill. It's heavy northbound from Tanimura to Slakes Creek. The Gateway on and off the brakes now northbound from Boondall to Bald Hills. The Western Freeway remains a car park outbound from Toowong to Victory Pocket. And the Centenary Highway just as heavy northbound from Sumner to the Jindalee Bridge. For traffic every 10 minutes, I'm Jimmy Clark on 882 4BC.
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1: 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We're live at the Eden's Hotel. 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I've got a $100 voucher to give away. 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Thank you very much. Call number 8-133-882.
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1: Yeah, it looks like the rain is back. Very high chance of showers, most likely morning, afternoon, and partly cloudy for Brisbane. 21 and 12. Logan, same story, 21 and 10. For Ipswich, same sort of story, high chance of showers, and 22 and 9. And for Redlands, Sap, same story, 20 and 13 degrees. The Gold Coast, yeah, possible little thunderstorm, they reckon, as well, part of it. A high of 21 and a low of 12. And the same story on the Sunshine Coast, the high of 20 and a low of 14 degrees. Well, been a busy program here at Eaton's Hill Hotel. We've talked about how Queensland could become a military tech hub for Australia. Great chat with these couple of amazing women going to represent Australia on the world stage in Gridiron. You can catch up with the show's podcast on the 4BC app. It's available from every good app store. And also check in on the 4BC YouTube page for all sorts of highlights from 4BC. A couple of stories we found left over from around the world. Let's have a look at some of the weirder ones.
15: How bizarre!
1: Erling Haaland is one of the biggest names in world football, but now his bizarre new souvenir is stealing all the headlines. The towering Norwegian striker is back home from the World Cup and he's proudly carrying around a taxidermy raccoon holding a bottle of whiskey. Meets a cane tape with a Bundy rum. Anyway, he drops over $1,000 Australian on this stuffed animal at a country western store in Texas. I think I've been to that one, couldn't afford it. Posting a picture online with a glossy-eyed new friend, and Haaland simply tells his millions of followers that it followed me home. Honestly, nothing says elite athlete quite like carrying around a stuffed dead rodent with a drinking problem.
15: How bizarre.
1: And we're officially living in the future because Russia is hosting its first ever humanoid robot wedding. Over in a Moscow library, a robot office worker named Robert is tying the knot with his robot ballerina bride, Matilda. The completely symbolic ceremony even features their robotic pet dog trotting down the aisle to deliver the wedding rings. During the vows, the happy couple promises to support each other through every software update and maintain a stable connection between their processes. It's a beautiful moment, really, of artificial intelligence, even though it feels a bit like the start of a sci-fi horror movie. Let's hope the honeymoon doesn't end with a blue screen of death.
15: How bizarre!
1: And a 76-year-old woman in Florida is going completely ballistic after opening her mail to find a highly inappropriate new number plate. Nancy receives her random state-issued rego plate, only to discover it spells out SQZA55. If you read it out loud, Squeeze ass is how it reads. So it's definitely not what a respectable grandmother wants on her bumper. Well, maybe. Anyway, the local government offers a free replacement, but her friends and family absolutely begging her to keep the cheeky plate. She's ultimately bowing to peer pressure, leaving it on the car. Squeeze ass indeed, admitting she can handle a few extra honks in the traffic.
14: Every time I look around, it's in my face.
1: Hiral from Bracken Ridge is the winner of that $100 voucher. Well done to you. I love that. Squeeze ass. Squeeze ass. What a number play. Would you do it? 133-882. Thanks to Watch Smoke Alarms. 4 to 6.
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6: Riverside Expressway is heavy in and out of the city with outbound delays extending through Woolloongabba and on down to Greenslopes. Gateway Motorway is on and off the brakes northbound from Boondall to Bald Hills, while southbound it's heavy from Rochdale back to Mackenzie with an earlier accident blocking a lane. The Western Freeway is a car park outbound from Toowong to Victory Pocket, and the Centenary Highway is just as heavy northbound from Sumner to the Jindalee Bridge. With traffic every 10 minutes, I'm Jimmy Clark on 882 4BC.
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1: Nine News is coming up a few moments from now. Melissa Downs, I'm at the Eaton's Hill Hotel. I'd like to shout you a drink, but I know you got the news. What's happening?
19: Well, look, we hear from Tim Mander reinstated as Olympics Minister after investigations into electoral fraud. Federal police finding he had no case to answer. So what's next for him? Also tonight, a desperate plea for help from the sisters of a young Australian who's vanished in Las Vegas. An urgent warning over a stock investment scam that uses fake celebrity endorsements, some people losing their life savings. Shocking vision as hundreds of CFMEU members storm a building. Played at the inquiry into the union. We've never seen this vision before. You can see that at 6. Thousands of medical records have been stolen in a major cyber breach. Have your details been compromised? Imagine driving along a winding road in the Gold Coast hinterland to find a horse bolting straight towards you. Dashcam picking up this incredibly close call. And plane spotters rejoice. We'll show you the new viewing platform at Brisbane Airport, giving you a front row seat of the tarmac.
1: Oh, isn't it fun? Just so much fun watching those planes, and they take off and they land, and we media types always film it just in case.
19: Going somewhere.
1: Yes, they're enough too. I'm hearing your pain. Anyway, 9 years coming up a few moments from now. Thanks, Melissa.
19: We'll see you soon.
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1: Thank you so much to the Comiskey family. What a magnificent afternoon we've had here at the Eaton's Hill Hotel. Of course, it is Tomahawk Thursday. People are queuing up. They've got ravenous ambitions right in front of them. We'll be back tomorrow from 3. And, of course, Dean and Sophie tomorrow morning, 5:30. Have a listen in. It should be emotional.
16: Dale Oxley, 4BC is Brisbane.
21: It's 6 o'clock. Good evening. I'm Amy Drew.
0: Tim Mander has returned to work in the state cabinet following the completion of a federal police probe into allegations of electoral fraud. The MP for Everton stood down in May as questions were raised about his enrolment status. The AFP issued a statement this morning saying no offence has been determined. Mander says he has been vindicated, but he's also paid price.
2: My reputation's been smeared, my family's been hurt, all because of lies.
0: Police have made an appeal for information about the suspicious death of a 32-year-old woman in Rockhampton. Her body was discovered in a ground floor residence in the town's CBD yesterday after a relative requested a welfare check. It is the second suspicious death of a woman in the state's central region this week, following an unrelated incident at Blackwater on Sunday. Police have charged four women following an assault and a robbery at a Gold Coast pub. The group allegedly assaulted a staff member and stole her phone before fleeing on foot. They were located by officers a short time later at the Helensvale train station. The 41-year-old victim sustained facial injuries. Investigations are ongoing to locate a fifth person of interest. The Transport Workers Union have protested outside Brisbane Airport as part of nationwide rallies. The union is accusing Qantas of dragging down standards through the outsourcing of ground handling and freight companies. TWU Secretary Michael Kane says urgent action is needed to protect the safety of staff.
4: These Qantas tactics of driving down standards and driving down safety outcomes have to end. And we're going to be calling on the government too to step up here to put in place an independent decision maker that can make decisions in aviation in the community interest and not just in the interest of profit-motivated companies like Qantas.
0: An Australian healthcare provider has apologised after a cyber attack exposed the private records of patients at least 21 clinics across the country. Partnered Health has notified impacted patients. Personal details, Medicare numbers, referrals and diagnostic results have been accessed. The Prime Minister says Australia's copyright laws will be examined as part of the government's AI changes. Labor has unveiled a set of national standards to regulate how the nation manages the growth of artificial intelligence. AI companies will need to seek permission from Australian creatives to use their work in training new models. And Sam Neill's longtime agent has confirmed today that the New Zealand actor died from pneumonia. The Jurassic Park star passed away in a Sydney hospital on Monday at the age of 78. In finance, your Lords have closed up 2 points at 9,036. One Australian dollar is buying 69.9 US cents.
5: With the 4BC app, you have the power of 4BC in the palm of your hand. 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Brisbane's 4BC.
0: Round 20 of the NRL kicks off tonight with the high-flying Panthers hosting the struggling Broncos. The Brisbane side are bolstered by the return of a number of key players. In AFL, the Lions have travelled to Perth early ahead of Saturday night's match with the West Coast. Brisbane entering Saturday's clash as favourites on fourth spot on the ladder. Veteran Dane Zorko says they're starting to click into gear.
13: We've been dry there for probably 5 or 6 weeks where we had a fair few of our more experienced players out, but it's a good time of the year to be getting them back and hopefully now we can make a really solid charge in towards the finals.
0: And the FIFA World Cup final is locked in with Argentina set to play Spain on Monday morning. Argentina launched a late comeback to beat England 2-1. It's 4 minutes past six.
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6: Riverside Expressway is heavy in and out of the city with outbound delays extending through Woolloongabba and down to Greenslopes. The Western Freeway, heavy in patches now outbound from Indooroopilly to Fig Tree Pocket. The Centenary Highway just the same, northbound from Sumner to the Jindalee Bridge. Gateway Motorway is on and off the brakes northbound from Boondall to Bald Hills. Southbound, it's heavy from Rochdale back to Mackenzie with an earlier accident blocking a lane. With traffic every 10 minutes, I'm Jimmy Clark on 882 4BC.
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0: Showers across Brisbane this evening and winds easing. An overnight low of 12 degrees. For tomorrow, more showers expected and a top of 21 for the weekend. Saturday, a shower or two and 22. The same on Sunday, a shower or two and 22. On Moreton Bay, southerly winds 15 to 25 knots, seas 1 to 1.5 metres. Right now it's 17 degrees in Camp Hill. I'm Amy Drew and there'll be more news at 7 on your news leader, Brisbane's 4BC.
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28: Hey all, thank you so much for tuning in this Thursday evening. Big show coming your way. Nine's Phil Gould will be along shortly to preview tonight's big NRL clash, the Panthers v the Broncos at CommBank Stadium. It seems strange to call it a big clash. It is first versus 14th. But the Broncos are at full strength for the first time in months and they need to win badly to keep their fate finals hopes alive. More than win badly, they have to win or it's all over. Of course, we want to hear from you as well this Thursday evening. That's why we're here. 131873 is the number. 0460 873 873 is the text line. You can get us through the websites 2GB and 4BC. Love to hear from you. And it is Women in League round. So if you want to give someone a shout out, feel free to jump on the open line, 131873, 20th year of the Women in League round, which is fantastic. Now, Jerome Luai has spoken for the first time since the contract saga blew up with the West Tigers. In case you've just returned from outer space, Luai was told to move on from the Tigers by coach Benji Marshall, despite an earlier agreement for Luai to stick around for 2027 before heading to the PNG Chiefs. He's since signed with the Eels for next year, and Luai today explained his reaction to being told to pack his bags.
29: It was a bit of a shock, I'll be honest with you, but as a player, our game at this level is a business, and you know, the faster the athlete is able to comprehend that, I think the better understanding they have of where and why these decisions are made. Fully supportive of the club of that, knowing that there's some potential in these guys here, especially in the halves. And without opportunity, those guys can't prosper. And the last thing I wanted to be was a roadblock for another man's success.
28: Yeah, Jerome Luai there. Reports today also that third-party deals, which Luai will need to start endorsing for PNG companies from next year. That story's come up today. That would obviously a distraction the Tigers clearly didn't want, so it's something the Eels will need to navigate next year. FIFA World Cup, we'll talk some soccer later with Argentina beating England 2-1. We'll chat with Swan star Angus Sheldrick as well ahead of their big game against the Crows. And the 154th British Open is underway at Royal Birkdale in Southport. Seven Aussies are taking part, including 2022 champion Cameron Smith. I can tell you Belgium's Thomas Dietrich is the early leader. He is 3-under through 10 holes. We'll cross there later in the show to speak with Gavin Kirkman, the Chief Executive Officer of the PGA of Australia. Adam Hawes with you this Thursday, the 16th of July. Welcome to Sports Today. Yes, round 20 of the NRL kicks off tonight at Combank Stadium with a beauty. The Panthers are hosting the Broncos, the defending champions. These two sides, they have played some very big games over the last few years, and tonight should be no different. You can see this one live and free on Nine from 7:30 p.m. For more, I'm joined by Nine's Phil Gould. Hey, Gus, thanks so much for your time. The Broncos, they're back to full strength. Surely this is their last roll of the dice for the finals.
8: Yeah, well, they've put their best team on the field tonight that I've seen for some time from the Broncos. And when you look at their position on the ladder, they've only had 5 wins, 8 games to go. They probably need to win all 8 if they want to play finals football this year. It's a tall order, but they are last year's defending premiers. And if they can keep this team together, well, they'll give themselves a chance.
28: Okay, the Broncos ended Penrith's 4-year premiership run last year in that epic preliminary final. Would the Panthers, Gus, be looking at this as a way of exacting some revenge by killing off Brisbane's season?
8: I think Panthers would love nothing more than to beat them tonight and end their season very early. I'm not sure that the Panthers will be fully wound up this evening. They've just come out of the origin period. They had a bye last weekend. They're sitting pretty at the top of the competition on 32 points. So I don't expect them to be 100% at their best, but they, you know, over the years, they've been really proud of their consistent intensity. So it wouldn't surprise me if they came out and put a big performance. But, you know, really, I guess they'd like to exact for them a revenge, but it's not their priority right at the moment.
28: And with the Broncos, all those big names coming back from origin, from injury, could they all click at once, do you think, Gus?
8: Yeah, of course they could. They're all professional footballers, very good players. You know, desperation can bring out the best in them. We'll get a good guide to their mental state and how to, how connected they are as a club at the moment. You know, when teams are losing, and particularly with the defending premiers after only 16 rounds, only 5 wins, you know, there's a lot of rumours and stuff coming out of the club. They can put all that to bed tonight with a performance against the competition leaders and win tonight. I'm sure they'll want to do that and make this last 8 weeks mean something.
28: Okay, I just wanted to ask you about Thomas Jenkins. He will break Penrith's season try-scoring record if he scores tonight against the Bronx. He's level right now with Reece Wesser, a fantastic player himself on 25. He's had a remarkable season, Jenkins. What do you like about him as a player?
8: He's a terrific kid. And he's scoring his tries in all manner of ways as well. You know, catching kicks, chasing kicks, scoring off individual efforts, intercepts. He's a very versatile kid. He's going to break that record sooner or later. He might break the all-time record before the season's over at the rate he's scoring. So, everyone on the end of this Panthers back line seems to score a lot of tries, and he's benefiting this year.
28: Okay. All right, who are you tipping tonight?
8: I won't tip against the Panthers until further notice, but I'll give the Broncos a chance. I don't think their price is anywhere indicative of their opportunities tonight.
28: Okay. Gus, we're looking forward to the call. Thanks for jumping on the line.
8: Good on you, Adam.
28: There is Phil Gould from Nine. That is Panthers v Broncos live and free on Nine from 7:30 p.m. Can the Broncos keep their premiership dream alive? Right, Jerome Luai. I hope you haven't had enough of Jerome Luai just yet. We're gonna put a line under it after this show, because he has spoken today, Jerome, after being told that he's not wanted at the Tigers next year, so he's off to Parramatta in 2027. Now, he did confirm today, Jerome Luai, which I found interesting, that he has spoken to Benji Marshall about whether he will see out the rest of the season in first grade. Here's what he had to say.
29: Well, if I'm not doing the job that coach wants me to do, you know, we also had that combo, let the boys have a run now if I'm not doing the job that he wants me to do, you know. So we got that type of relationship, but if I'm the best man for the job, then put me in there. I'll put my best foot forward for you.
28: Yeah, it's an interesting one. There's 8 games to go. The Tigers, I guess, if the Broncos are still a chance of making the finals, and the Tigers certainly are because they're ahead of them on the ladder, but if they go down to the Bulldogs on Saturday night, then you do think they're probably shot ducks. If he does keep picking Jerome in first grade, it sort of contradicts the Tigers and Benji's stance, which is about building for the future. So, you know, bringing through the next generation. So it'll be interesting to see how long that that lasts with Benji Marshall. He keeps picking Jerome. I mean, if they start winning, then he'll definitely still be in the team. But if they keep losing, then does he have that conversation with Jerome to say, listen, we're gonna put you on the bench, or you're going to sit this one out? We need to bring in the team for 2027. You know, start working on that spine, which I assume will be Buller, Fayunu, Dewey and Coruscant. So anyway, interesting times there for the West Tigers. He handled that press conference well, Jerome Luai. He's a bit of a pro at that. He's had plenty of practice, but like I said on last night's show with J-Moz, I reckon the Tigers, I reckon they're a sneaky chance of knocking over the Dogs on Saturday night. They've certainly got some form against them. They won their last two against the Dogs, including earlier this season. Trent Robertson has opened up on the future of Daniel Tupou. Now, everyone's assumed this Roosters legend was going to retire at the end of this season. He's 35 years old. He's been playing first grade since 2012. But anyone who saw him score a hat-trick in his 300th game last weekend against the Eels would be thinking, hang on, this guy is a long way from retiring. He scored three tries, and they weren't just putting the ball over the line. He chased a grubber, he took a high ball, and he beat the cover defensive score in the corner. So three different modes of scoring, really. So here's the question was put to Trent Robinson today about the future of Daniel Tupou.
1: Physically, he's still really good. You know, there's obviously the injury layoff there. It's Tupou's choice. It's what whether he wants to keep going, whether he feels like he's at that level, where he's got the energy to. And so we've had a layoff. It was all about getting back for the injury and the 300 games, get into some games, and then there'll be that discussion soon.
28: Yeah, what do you think, Roosters fans? Get another year out of Toops or let him finish on top? 131 873 is the number, 0460 873 873 is the text line. Worth remembering.

0: ahead of that match against the Roosters. Now, the perennial NRL heavyweights, as we know, they've had a tough year. They're struggling to make the finals, especially now that Cameron Munster is sidelined by injury for the next 4 to 6 weeks. But Bellamy says the players are not listening to the naysayers.
1: I don't think these guys take any too much notice. The people that haven't played the game, never coached the game, so their opinion don't really count.
0: I'm probably one of those guys, bellyache. I don't think the Storm's going to be making the finals either. I don't think it's meant to be this year for the Storm. They haven't missed since 2010. I think this will be the first time, especially with Munster out. When you look at the players that they're missing, like Eli Katoa, their best player last year, we all know his story. He's been sidelined with a head knock. Xavier Coates, an absolute gun on the wing, has not played a game all season, will not play a game all season. There's two huge outs. And then from the grand final team last year, Ryan Pappenhausen, Nelson Asofa Solomona, two guys, absolute champions of the game. Ryan Pappenhausen, you could argue, has been replaced by Suafolongo pretty effectively because he's been their best player, Fialongo. But still, Pappenhausen, you'd find room for him. And don't forget Tui Kamakamitha, the big front rower. He's missed most of the season after suffering a stroke. So it's just been one of those years for Melbourne. So I just don't see them getting themselves out of this hole. Now, isn't there some mouth-watering sporting events on at the moment? We've just finished Wimbledon. We've got the FIFA World Cup on. And now it's the British Golf Open. I want to ask you this question Thursday evening. What's the sporting event that sits on top of your bucket list, somewhere you haven't been before that you'd like to get to? I'd love to hear it. 131873 is the number. 0460873873 is the text line. I'm a pretty simple guy. I would love to do all 5 days of an Ashes test at Lord's. Cheer on the Aussies against the old enemy. That's me, but I'd love to hear about what you want to do. What sporting event sits on top of your bucket list? Let me know. Back straight after this.
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3: The Western Freeway is under speed outbound from Indooroopilly to Victory Pocket. Centenary Highway delay free now both ways from Darra to the Jindalee Bridge. The Gateway Motorway is still slow northbound from Brackenridge to Bald Hill. Southbound, it's quite heavy from Rochdale with delays back to Mackenzie with an earlier accident blocking a lane. Riverside Expressway and Inner City Bypass, trouble-free in and out of the city. Logan and Ipswich Motorway is fine for your east-west trips, and it's a good run to either coast on the M1 and Bruce Highway. With traffic every 10 minutes, I'm Jimmy Clark on 882 4BC.
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4: 23 after 6 o'clock this Thursday evening. Adam Hawes with you. This is Sports Today. Plenty of nominations coming in for your bucket list sporting item. Michael says, hi Adam, the Super Bowl will be great to witness. I know it's stop-start, but you can say the same about cricket. Thank you, Michael. Darren says, the Wagga Wagga over 80s men's croquet final. Well, that'd be fascinating. Thank you, Darren, for that one. I'll take your word for that. Mike says, Tour de France, drowning in red wine, cheese and baguettes. Mike, you speak my language. Well done. James says, hi, Horsey. Sorry to disappoint you, but Lords would only last 3 days. For me, 14 days at the Brisbane Olympic Games. Yeah, good choice. Thank you, James. Keep them coming. Gary's on the line from Brisbane. G'day, Gary.
5: Hi, Adam. How are you, mate?
4: Good, mate. What sporting event would you love to get to?
5: I think I would like to go to see the motorbike racing in Isle of Man.
4: Oh, tell us about that. I don't know much about that.
5: What it is, it's basically a street circuit that goes around. It's on an island. So the street circuit goes through the town, out into the countryside, just on the normal road. So there's no runoff. If they make a mistake, they basically hit the walls or into the houses. It's just straight into just a street circuit. And the speed that they get is just unbelievable.
4: Wow. Well, okay, I'll have to look out for that one. Yeah, Isle of Man, that's not far from where the Open is at the moment. The golf's on just across the water there, I think. So, interesting one. Thank you so much for that one, Gary. Yeah, more nominations are coming in. But right now, we've got to talk some AFL.
6: This is Sports Today.
4: Well, the SCG will be jumping again tomorrow night when the Swans take on the Adelaide Crows. I'm thrilled to say I have Sydney star Angus Sheldrick on the line with me. Hey, Angus, thanks for joining us on Sports Today.
7: No worries. Thanks for having me.
4: Pleasure, mate. Now, as a player, how do you react to today's news? The Swans' all-time membership record has been smashed. 77,543 members have joined the Red and White Army for 2026.
7: Yeah, it's pretty exciting. I think, especially for a non-footy state, to have members like that compete with some of the bigger clubs in the footy states, it is pretty exciting for sure.
4: Look, there's never too many empty seats at the SCG. Do you reckon, as a player, that support makes a difference in those tight games?
7: Yeah, for sure, for sure. I think when the SCG is rocking, there's not many places louder. So yeah, definitely. Yeah, we definitely feel the support.
4: Yeah, and Angus, last week, disappointing loss to Fremantle. They're leading the comp. They're no mugs, but they got you in that second half. Are the boys primed to bounce back against the Crows?
7: Yeah, I hope so. We all hope so. But, Adelaide are an equally as hard test, I think. They're a top four team, and they're in some really good form and playing some good footy. So, we're going to have our work chopped out for us. But, I think we usually respond well to games like that. So, we'll see tomorrow night.
4: Yeah, I heard your coach, Dean Cox, today say he was a bit alarmed at how many points were leaked after half-time against the Dockers. Is that something that's been addressed?
7: Yeah, for sure. I think we address our defence every week. But, after a second half like that, we definitely viewed it a bit more intently.
4: Okay, and some great news today. Braden Campbell, he's going to play his first game of the season for the Swans after fighting back from a shin injury. That must be a real boost for the team.
7: Yeah, it will be. He's a quality player and someone we really have missed and we value. So it'll be great to have him back and hopefully he can play an important role tomorrow.
4: And Angus, I'm not sure if you've got a long memory or not, but you guys do. Oh, the Crows won. They came to the SCG last year and won by 90 points.
7: Yes, yeah, and I do remember that all too well. You're not wrong. We do all in one and, that might be a bit of extra motivation.
4: Does that game get a mention at all in the build-up?
7: It hasn't. It hasn't. I'm not sure if it will tomorrow. We'll have to wait and see.
4: Yep, should be a beauty. Looking forward to this one, Swans v Crows. Angus, thanks so much for coming on the show. Have a great game against Adelaide.
7: Thank you. Appreciate it.
4: Angus Sheldrick there from the Sydney Swans. Just on the golf, the British Open, Belgium's Thomas Dietrich, he still leads at 3-under through 12 holes. Minwoo Lee has just teed off there at Royal Birkdale. We'll cross there a little later in the show. Just checking the text line. Plenty of text to get through here. Clem says, Clem from Foster says, I would sack Jerome Luai now. He obviously has no interest in the Tigers. Dollars is his priority, not a West Tigers top eight. Okay, yep. People might agree with that too. Jerome Luai, as he's playing against the Dogs this week, but after that, who knows? Josh Debricky says, Adam Pipe Masters at the infamous Pipeline Hawaii, my bucket list, followed by Daytona 500. Great calls, Josh. Thank you for that. Neil says, hi, Adam. Sporting events I'd like to go to. Wimbledon final. Any F1 race except Monaco and where they don't have the current Mario Kart cars. The FA Cup final, Super Bowl, and the Olympics. Glenn says, g'day, Adam. I have two, mate. FA Cup final, Daytona 500. They're popular. This one from Paul saying, is he tipping against the Dogs? Boo, Gus Gould. Okay, so Paul's no fan of Gus. Phil says, it's not coming home. It's not coming home. Phil from Vineyard. That's very cruel, Phil. There's a lot of English that are hurting at the moment. Now, let's talk about that right now because the FIFA World Cup final is locked in. Argentina will meet Spain on Monday morning, our time in New Jersey. Now, Argentina, the defending champs, they launched a late comeback to beat England 2-1. They score two late goals, including this one in stoppage time.
8: Messi. Oh, and England are in trouble. And maybe through Lautaro Martinez, they're going out to the semi-final stage.
4: Yeah, that was on SBS. They're gone, England, and their coach Thomas Tuchel, he could be following them. He could be gone too. He's copping a hammering for his tactics. The biggest criticism is that he was just too defensive. He brought on defensive players. All the attackers went off when England went up 1-0, just trying to defend the lead, and they just invited Argentina back into the game. And when you've got someone like Lionel Messi out there, you're asking for trouble. I mean, you could say the same for the Socceroos campaign. When they had that great win over Turkey, everything after that was very defensive. So I don't know why teams do that, why they shut up shop. I don't know why they do it, but England player Dan Byrne, he says the loss will haunt him for a long time. So to be up 1-0, getting late in the match and then blowing it, yeah, it's going to upset a lot of people. And it upset Jude Bellingham, actually, because some vision came out of him after the game where he slapped the head of an Argentine opponent when he wasn't even looking. Just came up and slapped him in the head. How about that? And Argentina themselves are in a bit of strife too because they unfurled a banner relating to the Falkland Islands, which the two countries went to war over back in 1982, so they could face sanctions from FIFA. So plenty of drama coming out of that match. Now, just before we get to a break, the A-League has announced their schedule, their first round for the upcoming season. And I've got to give them a wrap here. The A-League, they've got smart. They're kicking off the season with Sydney FC versus the Western Sydney Wanderers. That's October 16th at Allianz Stadium, the big Sydney derby. That's a day after the Rugby League World Cup kicks off at Allianz Stadium. But to kick off with such a big game, great idea. I give them a rap because in the past, the A-League season just starts with a whimper. But this will ensure, you know, you'll have 30,000 plus there. Ufuk Talay coaching the Wanderers against his old team. You'll have more than 30,000 there. What a great way to start the season. I look back to last year's opening round and they had Adelaide United versus Sydney FC, Wanderers versus Melbourne City, blah, blah, blah. Just no blockbusters there at all. And what do you know? The biggest crowd was 11,000. So I think it's a great move from the A-League to get some big blockbusters in there. And that includes the Mariners versus the Jets on the Saturday, October 17th. So, yep, good move there. Plenty of nominations still coming in for your bucket list sporting event. I'll get to those on the other side of this break. Love to hear from you. 131873 is the number, or you can text 0460 873 873.
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9: Western Freeway is under speed outbound from Indooroopilly to Victory Pocket and the Centenary Highway delay-free both ways from Darra to Gingerlea Bridge. The Gateway Motorway slow northbound from Brackenbridge to Bald Hill. Southbound, it's heavy from Rochdale back to Mackenzie due to an earlier accident which is blocking a lane. Riverside Expressway and Inner City Bypass relatively trouble-free in and out of the city. Logan and Ipswich Motorway is fine for your east-west trips and it's a good run to either coast on the M1 and Bruce Highway. For traffic every 10 minutes, I'm Jimmy Clark on 882 4BC.
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4: 25 to 7 o'clock this Thursday evening. Adam Hawes with you on Sports Today. Shout out to Gary from Brisbane. Thank you for suggesting the Isle of Man Superbike races as your bucket list item to watch, because I just had a look at some clips. Yeah, I'm a fan. I'm a fan. I want to get there too. Thank you very much for that suggestion. We've got plenty of texts coming in too, which we'll get to shortly. But right now, we're going to talk a bit of cricket, because he is the most capped player in domestic cricket. He's playing for Australia. He's a New South Wales and Sydney Sixers legend in the Big Bash. I speak of Moses Henriquez, who has today announced his retirement, and I'm delighted to say Moses is on the line now. Hey, Moses, welcome to the show, and congratulations on a fantastic career.
14: Thanks, mate, and thanks for having me. Thank you.
4: No, pleasure, mate. 22 years as a professional cricketer. What made you pull up stumps?
14: Mate, it was just... I mean, it was a gradual thing. A couple of years ago, I stepped down from four-day cricket, and then this year, now I've decided to give away my time in the Big Bash and domestic cricket altogether, one-day cricket in Australia as well. But, I mean, there comes a time where you just, you know, I guess at my age, 39 years of age now, and played for 22 years, as you mentioned, I get more and more curious about what else is out there, you know, the next chapter of my life, and, what that looks like. And, I guess I started to understand that maybe my impact on the cricket field wasn't adding the value that it used to value as well.
4: Yeah, I heard you a bit earlier today saying that maybe there wasn't a contract also from the Sixers, which I found a little surprising because you're a foundation player, you're the most capped Sixers player, the Sixers leading run scorer. You took them to the final just last season. How did you react when you heard that might have been the case?
14: Yeah, that was the case. But, I mean, yeah, I was obviously disappointed. I love the club and love being a part of the club. But, you know, at the end of the day, I also understood the logic of, you know, last year wasn't my, you know, realistically speaking, wasn't my most productive year with bat in hand. And, you know, that decisions like that, you know, tend to happen when, I guess, a player of my age, you know, you're sort of expected to be performing more consistently and more often, and otherwise, that, you know, clubs and teams would want to take that risk on a younger player that they can develop, and that's, you know, that's all part and parcel of sport and professional cricket. You know, obviously, I would have loved to continue with the Sixers, but you know, they didn't see it that way, and that's fine. But yeah, there was interest elsewhere around to go and play for other big bash teams, but it just didn't feel right. So that it took me a little bit of time to make sure that that's what I was sure about, and understanding that, you know, I think a lot of my motivation and care and the why of why I was still playing had a lot to do with the people that I was playing with at the club and at New South Wales, and the people that I sort of been lucky enough to generate relationships with and care about. And I just didn't feel it was right to, you know, for the sake of one or two more years, you know, to continue playing and possibly, you know, not be able to give that same commitment to another club or team.
4: Well, mate, I couldn't imagine you in any other colour than magenta. That's what you've worn since 2011, whatever it was, when you started. So cricket's all done now. Let's ask you now for your highlight. What would you, looking back over those, 22 years, what's the one moment that stands out?
14: I still haven't settled down on one. Like, and it probably, to be completely honest, there probably isn't one highlight on the field, and I don't know if that speaks to maybe, yeah, I don't know what that says about me, but a lot of the things that I remember that come to mind the most, the sort of the memories shared with my teammates and friends and the relationships that I've built, as opposed to, you know, anything achieved or any trophy. Because it's hard to explain when you win a competition or you win a trophy or you score 100, it feels amazing for a moment, and then it sort of, there's diminishing returns after that. So where the things that feel amazing, like outside of that moment, are things you share with other people, which, I mean, are winning trophies and doing that as a team and certain tours and certain teams you're a part of. And I guess those things and the things that you share with other people are probably the things that I remember the most. But I went to watch, now that you mentioned, I went to watch a Swans game the other day with my partner, and I remember hearing the crowd at the SCG sort of light up when one of the Swans boys took a mark inside their attacking 50. And I just, like, that feeling, that immediate positive, that positive feedback that you get from the crowd, and that sort of, it's a really addictive feeling as a sportsman or as an entertainer, that when you hear that something you've done has made the crowd, you know, light up or created an atmosphere in the arena, and you know, you've had a positive impact on someone's day. It's probably the one thing I'll miss the most about, I guess, performing and playing sport, is knowing that, I guess, that immediate feedback or that that you got when you're playing at that, you know, in front of crowds, yeah, and at that highest level.
4: And well, Moses, you talk about team memories and the SCG. I just remember now, I remember I was doing the boundary for Channel 10 during the Big Bash, and there was a Sydney smash at the SCG about, I think it was 2015, and Jordan Silk, he went crazy. He hit 23 off the final over. You guys were pretty pumped up after that one. You remember that game?
14: I remember that game really well. We won the unwinnable game in, yeah, that chase. We needed something ridiculous of three or four overs, and it was another one of those games that almost became a bit of our, like, it was almost part and parcel that you know, if games got close, the Sixers would just find a way to win. And we almost pride ourselves on winning ugly and just getting into it. And that was, it was almost the start of that era, that game, because we had no right to win that game. And I remember sort of Silky, probably that one of the innings of his career.
4: Oh, yeah.
14: And certainly that innings put him on the map, and in terms of T20 cricket anyway. And, you know, I think the celebration, Socky came in and hit a couple of boundary, back-to-back boundaries at the end there. I remember the game really well.
4: Yeah.
14: It was really electric to be a part of. But there's been so many similar games like that, whether it be sort of, you know, super overs or whatever at the SCG, or just grand finals at the SCG, where that crowd just feels, you know, so electric. And yeah, they're the type of, I guess they're the type of moments or atmospheres that you sort of soak up and think, oh, that, you know, that was really cool.
4: Yeah, well, thanks for giving us so many of those memories, Moses, over the last 22 years. It's been a great career. I'm sure you'll move into some media work now. You did some great work with Fox Cricket. I think you're doing a bit of work with Cricket New South Wales as well. So good luck with that. Thanks for jumping on the line with us, and best of luck with the next chapter.
14: Thanks very much. Have a good day.
4: You too, mate. There he is, Moses Henriquez, stepping down after a very long and successful stint in domestic cricket. Okay, we'll get to a break. On the other side, we'll talk some golf.
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9: Bow Desert Road has a southbound crash near Compton Road in Callum Vale with a lane blocked and minor delays, but otherwise it's quiet on the majors now. The gateway is delay-free both ways from Bald Hills to Stretton, the Riverside Expressway and Inner City Bypass, trouble-free in and out of the city. It's the same on the Centenary Highway and the Western Freeway. Logan and Ipswich motorways are fine for your east-west trips, the Pacific motorway moving to speed north-south, and it's a good run to either coast on the M1 and Bruce Highway. With traffic every 10 minutes, I'm Jimmy Clark on 882 4BC.
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5: 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Well, plenty going on in the world of sport, including over in the UK, because it is the opening round of the 154th British Golf Open. It's underway now, in fact, at Royal Birkdale in Southport. Seven Australians are chasing the claret jug, including 2022 champion Cameron Smith. For more, let's cross there now to the, well, it's north of Liverpool to catch up with Gavin Kirkman, Chief Executive Officer of the PGA of Australia. Hey, Gavin, appreciate your time. Give us a weather update. It can be pretty fickle in the north of England.
6: Yeah, it's a beautiful day over here. Huge crowds. I'm standing probably about 150 metres from the first tee, and Jason Day's teeing off as we speak. But it's about 25, 26.
5: Oh, nice.
6: It gets up to about 28 over here. Very dry, but conditions are good, and as I said, huge crowds.
5: Okay. Did Jason Day take his shot yet?
6: No, they just called him onto the tee as we're speaking.
5: Oh,
6: so.
5: That's... Let us know.
6: I hope it's going to be a good one.
5: Yeah, let us know. Keep your voice down. So we've got seven Aussies there. Jason Day is certainly one of them. Cameron Smith, of course, he won it in 2022. Who's our best chance, do you think, Gavin?
6: Yeah, when you think Cam Smith, Adam Scott, Jason Day, Minwoo Lee. Minwoo Lee played great last week at the Scottish Open down at the Renaissance. Lucas Herbert, Trav Smythe and Cam John. You know, Trav won our Order of Merit on the Australasian Tour, and Cam John just played great, three wins in the season. But, you know, you've got Cam gone through a fair bit of swing change. Min's got form, but, you know, Adam Scott, it's his birthday today.
5: Oh.
6: So what a great story for Adam to have a win, you know, and celebrate his birthday the same week with all the milestones he's achieving at the moment in his career.
5: Yeah, that's got to be a good omen. I like that one. What about elsewhere? Scotty Scheffler, he'll be tough to beat, won't he, as always? Have you seen him around Royal Birkdale? He's the defending champ.
6: Yeah, Scott, you know, they've all been here doing a lot of work. You know, some of the feedback from the manufacturers, you know, the course set up this week. And, you know, we've got Ian Baker Finch, you know, the 1991 Open champion at Royal Birkdale. But Ian was out on course yesterday and talking to a lot of the players, and the feedback is there may not be a lot of drivers being hit this week. Mm. You know, they're working on different shape shots. It's very dry. you know, firm and fast on the fairways, and the greens are immaculate. So Scotty will have the game. He can adjust. You've got all the greats, you know, with Rory and the huge crowds. Bobby McIntyre started well this morning. So I think we're in for a treat this week as far as the quality of the golf and the quality of the field here.
5: Okay, how is that shot from Jason Day?
6: It's good. He's on the fairway, so he'll be hitting into the first green, and let's hope he gets up to a really good start.
5: There you go. You're hearing it live here on Sports Today. Brilliant stuff. Hey, just on Cam Smith, Gavin, exciting news. He's locked in to play the Australian Open at Kingston Heath from December 3. He's never won the Stonehaven Cup, and he sounds pretty determined to make it happen.
6: Yeah, no, Cam's coming down to play both events. You know, the Australian Open at Kingston Heath, which he went so close to winning last year, you know, at Royal Melbourne, and he's also going to be teeing it up at the Lakes in the BMW Australian PGA Championship. So a great supporter of Australian golf, and Cam's going to come down with a renewed vision and excitement with his game at the moment, and we're looking forward to welcoming him home.
5: Yeah, that's going to be awesome. Gavin, thank you so much for jumping on the line. Enjoy the action over there.
6: Not a problem. Anytime.
5: Gavin Kirkman there. See you over the Australian PGA at the Open Championship. Let's go to the open line. Steve's called in from Canberra about the FIFA World Cup. G'day, Steve.
7: G'day, Adam. How are you going?
5: Good, mate. What'd you think of today's game?
7: Well, England lost, but they've still got the Falklands. But apart from that, these coaches that go into defensive mode. I've coached teams, albeit they were kids, but I coached for 3 years and they never lost because my defence is attack. You attack and attack and attack, and I see it with NRL teams. You never take your foot off the throat. You defend from the front line. I'm not seeing it in the football with Australia or with England.
5: Yeah.
7: Their players aren't defending. They should be defending in your opposition's half.
5: Steve, I think a lot of people agree with you. Maybe you should put your hand up to replace Thomas Tuchel, mate. Get some attacking football going, because that's what cost them, apparently. Thanks for your call, mate. Always good to hear from you here on Sports Today. Now, Dean Young, he insists he's not distracted by continued speculation over the Dragons' coaching job. The interim coach is still waiting to hear whether he'll be appointed on a full-time basis. He says he's putting all his energies, though, into upsetting the Warriors on Saturday night.
8: Yeah, we've definitely improved, and you know, I feel like the staff and I have done our absolute best to improve the playing group, and the players have been fantastic. They've bought into everything we've tried to change, and as I just touched on before, we've got a tough month coming up, so we need to improve again. I'm pretty good at focusing on what I need to focus on. I did that as a player, and I've done that as a coach, and my sole focus is giving everything I've got to this playing group, and I find that quite easy.
5: Yeah, we could have a decision on Monday, so hopefully they have a great game against the Warriors for Dean Young's sake. Neil on the text line says, "Hi, Adam, how much do you think the Wobblies will lose by to Italy this weekend?" Well, Neil, they've made a few changes to that side for the match against Italy. They've lost six straight, but Perth-born flanker Carlo Tozzano, he's been given a start in his hometown with Fraser McWright to play off the bench to try and improve their second-half performances. I think that's what that's all about. Robert says, "How deep and thoughtful and emotionally smart is he? I'm loving this interview. Good luck to him." That's Moses Enriquez. Thank you, Robert, for that one. Daniel says, "Hi, Adam. My bucket list sporting events would be any IndyCar race, FA Cup final, or WrestleMania." Daniel from Holsworthy, thank you. Norma says, "My sports bucket list will be watching any of my granddaughters playing top-level netball or athletics. They already play and compete high level." Norma, thank you so much for that. I wonder who they are. Paul says, "Always enjoy your show. 100% Isle of Man number one in my list of sporting events." Yeah, that's been very popular. This one from Paul. "Hi, Adam. Any game where England beat Argentina for once and bury the demon hand of God incident?" That's from Paul about his bucket list item. Thank you very much for that one. Quick break. On the other side, we'll wrap things up.
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10: Bay Desert Road has a southbound crash near Compton Road in Callumbale with a lane blocked but no delays. Otherwise, it's quiet on the majors now.
11: The Gateway Motorway delay free both ways from Bald Hills to Stretton and the Riverside Expressway and Inner City Bypass trouble free in and out of the city. The same on the Centenary Highway and the Western Freeway. The Logan and Ipswich Motorways are fine for your east-west trips and the Pacific Motorway is moving to speed north-south. And it's a good run to either coast on the M1 and Bruce Highway. With traffic every 10 minutes, I'm Jimmy Clark on 882 4BC.
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5: Just finally checking the emails in relation to your sporting bucket list item. Joyce says, nothing can beat what I've already had. Centre court at Wimbledon with Federer on court. Oh, yeah, how good was that? Sarah in Townsville says, hello, Adam. I would love to go to the Boxing Day Test match against the English. As you know, my brother was a regular at the Boxing Day Test match. Yeah, he sure was, but I haven't managed to get to the MCG for it, Sarah. Yeah, that's a great one. And Ian says, Horsey, my old man, will be having a quiet beer at the Pearly Gates Hotel with a smile on his face. He always said, son, you only ever need to support one team, any team playing England. Thank you, Ian. Geez, England are copping it at the moment. Injury news tonight, Panthers, Broncos, they've both won the 19. Sifu Talakai out of that shark side to play the Knights tomorrow. Thanks for all your calls and texts. Up next, Money News with James Willis. Tomorrow, I've got Billy Slater, Reed Marnie and Bozza. I'll catch you then.
20: Chapel Hill, Forest Lake, Nunda. 4BC is Brisbane. News.
0: Good evening, I'm Jamel Wills. The opposition says the government's AI strategy lacks a clear plan to ensure the technology serves the national interest. Labor will introduce legislation forcing artificial intelligence companies to abide by national standards. The laws aim to quell anxiety about potential job losses, copyright concerns, and the environmental impact of data centres. Senior Liberal MP Andrew Hastie says the plan is flawed.
21: What we haven't seen from the Prime Minister, who's been very flat-footed, is an AI strategy, where we make AI work for Australians, where we impose democratic safeguards around it. And in his speech yesterday, he didn't talk about how he would attract investment into Australia from these big US companies like Anthropic.
0: Former Senator Rex Patrick has expressed concern about AUKUS and a public inquiry into the Defence Pact continues. The $368 billion agreement will see Australia build nuclear-powered submarines. Hearings have been held in Adelaide as well as Melbourne and Fremantle. Mr Patrick, who's also a former submariner, says the AUKUS deal is not value for money.
1: The absolute cost, $368 billion for one capability. And if you look, for example, all of the other players that operate nuclear-powered submarines, their GDPs are much, much larger than ours. And so it's like we're someone in the suburbs buying a Ferrari because people in the city can afford them.
0: There are now 15 confirmed cases of the H5 strain of bird flu in Australia. The latest case is on the New South Wales mid-north coast. The dead migratory giant petrel has been found in Hawke's Nest by a member of the public. A man's under police guard in hospital after his relative was found dead outside a burning house at Glenmore Park in Sydney's west. The 36-year-old was arrested nearby. Four women have been charged after an assault on the Gold Coast. Police say they assaulted a 41-year-old staff member at a venue and stole her phone. She has facial injuries. Data shows surging construction costs are behind a rise in home insurance premiums. Compare the Market research indicates home and contents quotes have increased by around $300 in most capital cities in the year to June. Spokesperson David Kosh says some insurance companies have taken their pricing too far.
22: At triple the inflation rate, give me a break. That is outrageous that in Brisbane, it's roughly a 10% increase.
0: In finance, one Australian dollar buying around 70 US cents.
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0: Tonight's AFL clash between the Cats and Saints is about to get underway in Geelong. Round 20 of the NRL tonight sees the Broncos up against the Panthers. Dean Young says he isn't distracted by speculation about the Dragons' coaching job. The interim coach is still waiting to hear if he'll be made full-time. Young says he's putting all his energy into upsetting the Warriors on Saturday night.
23: I'm pretty good at focusing on what I need to focus on. I did that as a player and I've done that as a coach, and my sole focus is giving everything I've got to this playing group, and I find that quite easy.
0: Seven Australians, including 2022 champion Cameron Smith, are taking part in the 154th British Golf Open underway at Royal Birkdale in Southport. Harry Potter replaces the injured Dylan Peach on the wing as one of three changes to the Wallabies side for Saturday's test against Italy. That's the latest news and sport.
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11: 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It's the same on the Centenary Highway and the Western Freeway. Logan and Ipswich motorways are fine for your east-west trips. The Pacific Motorway moving to speed north-south, and it's a good run to either coast on the M1 and Bruce Highway. I'm Jimmy Clark on Brisbane's Traffic Leader, 882 4BC.
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0: Possible showers overnight, getting down to 12 degrees. Tomorrow, showers with a top of around 21. Looking further ahead, Saturday, a shower or two with a top temperature of 22 degrees. Showers forecast for Sunday with a top of 22. A shower or two likely on Monday, and a partly cloudy day Tuesday. On Moreton Bay, southerly winds up to 30 knots, seas 1 to 1.5 metres.
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27: Yes, good evening on Thursday, July 16. I'm James Willis and it's great to have your company across our radio network, including 2GB Sydney, 4BC Brisbane, 3AW Melbourne, 6BR Perth, 2CC Canberra and network stations across the country. Tonight on the program, we're about to have a really close look at what is happening with the car industry in Australia. Now, there's more than 300,000 jobs tied up with the car industry through sales, through repairs, through manufacturing, through parts. But what has happened over the last 12 months has been astonishing. And I have to say, I haven't been fully aware of all of these details. But if you bear with us for the next 10, 15 minutes, we're going to explain what is a massive transformation that is occurring in our car industry right now. And this is overwhelmingly the result of radical government policy in the name of fighting climate change. Now, in summary, the Albanese government has a policy called the NVES, which stands for the New Vehicle Efficiency Standard. And essentially, each of our car brands, our most well-known car brands, and every brand in the country has a set carbon dioxide emissions target that they have to meet or beat. And the target is lowered over time, which keeps companies on their toes. And then your target can be offset by selling fuel-efficient cars like EVs. But if you don't achieve those targets, well, you're up for fines worth tens of millions of dollars. Now, I've had numerous people in the car industry tell me over the last few days that this is almost unworkable. And the cost either has to be passed on to you and I as the consumer, or the car simply cannot be imported from overseas. So the company misses out on that sale, or they're telling you, sorry, you've got to wait 12 months. And from what I've read, there's also a secondary view that this entire government scheme can be subject to rorting, where some of the most popular electric car brands, some of them from China, are able to sell their credits to the big polluters, and that lets the polluters get away with not paying the fines. So there's this horse trading going on. And I thought that would have defeated the whole purpose about what this was about. So there's something about all this that doesn't make sense. But ultimately, someone will have to pay. Trent Nikolic is a longtime car reviewer and a host right here at 2GB and 4BC. He's on the line for us tonight. Trent, hello to you. Yes, Trent.
7: mate, and hello to your listeners.
27: Thank you. Hey, now listen, just firstly, how drastic is this policy that I've just tried to outline for the motoring industry overall?
7: It's a huge change, massive change for the industry, for the way that it works. I think you summed it up really well. Manufacturers are given a CO2 target that they have to hit across their fleet. If they don't hit it, they get debits. If they do hit it or go beneath it, they get credits. To give you one example, in the first round of results that we saw, I think it's about 6 months ago now, Mazda was at a $25 million penalty that it would have to pay. So that's just one manufacturer having to cough up $25 million in fines.
27: Yeah, Nissan almost $11 million, Subaru $7 million, and these companies now have to chase their tail between now and the end of the decade in order to get ahead of those targets. But that was in the first 6 months, Trent. So the government isn't mucking around here.
7: No, correct. And the issue, James, that your listeners will be all too well aware of is that this is not reflective, unfortunately, of the vehicles that Australians want to buy. If you look at the top 10 selling vehicles in Australia at the end of a year, the majority of them are dual cabs, which are diesel, large four-wheel drives, which are diesel, medium SUVs, which may now be hybrid as well, or plug-in hybrid. But it penalises a lot of the vehicles that Australians want to buy. So there are only three real alternatives the way that the industry sees it, so far as I've been told. One is that, and Mazda said it's going to endeavour to just suck these fines up itself and not charge you or me or anybody else who's buying a Mazda. I've had other manufacturers, Toyota and a few others, say that unfortunately they're going to have to put the price of those vehicles up to cover the fine. And then I've had other manufacturers tell me that they will potentially have to remove the vehicles from the market if they can't sell them at a price that's palatable to Australian buyers.
27: So in the last week, I've been to a number of dealerships because I'm in the market for a car at the moment, and there were certain vehicles that I asked about that they said, if you want that vehicle, it's a 12-month wait. Yeah, and I said, is that because of the supply chain? And they said, no, it's because of these targets. So explain how for the average dealership this works, Trent, because they're now looking at their budgets and saying, well, we can only import a certain number of these cars to remain below the targets, even if we sell 50 EVs this year.
7: Yeah, that's right. So that's the hidden part of the problem and the hidden part of the impact for consumers. So these laws, first and foremost, support electric vehicles. Mm. The next cab off the ranks, plug-in hybrid, then regular hybrid, and then it filters down to the vehicles that get penalised. What you're talking about is a manufacturer, if it's a big manufacturer like Toyota, it will have worked out, say, across its fleet of vehicles that it's estimating that it's going to sell, but it can only sell, let's just pick a number, and I'm making this up, a vehicle that's going to be penalised, Toyota might decide it can only sell 2,000 of them in a year. Now, the hidden part about it is once those 2,000 are sold, they'll tell you that there's a 12-month wait because they know that they can't bring any more in until they reach the reset point and then bring the next batch in beyond that.
27: So basically, a dealership right now could be wanting to sell more four-wheel drives or more, you know, fuel-guzzling vehicles, but they are literally being stopped, not because they can't get them from overseas, but because if they import them within the financial year, they're going to be penalised, in the case of Mazda, for 6 months, $25 million.
7: Exactly right. And look, I think it's worth making the point, James, and I'm sure your listeners will get on board with this as well. We do talk about fuel guzzling or fuel consuming, diesel using, whatever. The average new petrol car, whether it's hybrid or not, the average new diesel four-wheel drive is significantly more efficient and lower polluting than at any other point in history. So when you've got a large diesel four-wheel drive that can do all of the things that it can do, and it uses 9, 10, 11 litres per 100 and emits below a certain level, that's pretty efficient motoring. And when you talk to engineers, they'll tell you that the internal combustion engine's still got a hell of a lot of efficiency gains to be found, emissions gains to be found, and fuel use gains to be found. So I think it's worth pointing out that the government's dictating this to us, but kind of turning a blind eye to the reality that there's a lot of Australians that still need and want a regular internal combustion engine, hence the fact that electric vehicle sales are not 50, 60% of the market. They're a lot less than that. And it just doesn't reflect where Australians are buying.
27: Well, when you have a situation as well, Trent, where a number of these Chinese companies that have been underwritten by the Chinese government and are able to come in with a cheaper price than a lot of the long-time traditional vehicles, but also offering finance rates of about 1%, crazy finance rates, all of it underwritten by the Chinese government. I mean, this is going to wipe out some famous brands in this country if we're not careful.
7: There's no way that all the legacy brands, the historic brands, can survive. There's no way. Some of them will have to leave this market. It might not be in the next 12 months, but it's going to happen. There's no doubt about that. I think the other part of the equation is it's not a level playing field either in terms of the way that businesses that are propped up by governments can operate. And we've used China as an example, but it could be Renault could come here and be propped up by the French government and it wouldn't be a level playing field. And then the other part of the equation that you mentioned before is the horse trading of the offset credits.
27: Yes.
7: Is the same sort of stupidity as not using our own uranium here to generate power, but selling it to India and letting them use it and still emitting whatever emissions they
27: have. Okay, let's talk about that for a second. So as part of this policy, if you are selling electric vehicles, you can generate credits in your favour. Just explain, for a company like a BYD or an electric vehicle-only company that is making a mountain of credits, they can then trade them or sell them to a company that is emitting a lot of CO2 through their four-wheel drives. Explain how that works.
7: So the best example of a company that would be struggling with these new rules is Isuzu, because Isuzu is a two-model range company in Australia. They've got the MUX, which is a four-wheel drive SUV, and they've got the D-Max, which is a four-wheel drive dual cab. They don't have vehicles that are going to fall below this CO2 threshold. So what they do, if they want to keep selling them in Australia, they can either add the cost of the fine to every vehicle they sell, which I would imagine is unpalatable. If someone's spending $70,000 on a dual cab, they're not going to want that same dual cab overnight to be $85,000. Mm. And then the other option they've got is to horse trade, to use a familiar term, the credits from a company like BYD. Now, I don't know whether they're doing that behind closed doors. I don't know who's doing what with what and which manufacturer is working with which. That'd be a little bit harder to uncover. But you're able to do that if a manufacturer, Tesla's another one that would have a lot of credits because all their vehicles are electric.
27: Yeah. Any

0: Yeah, he's on the line for us tonight. Bruce, good evening to you.
1: James, fab to be with you and your listeners, sir.
0: Just as a broad overview, can a motor mechanic service an electric vehicle, or do we have a job shortage in this space given how quickly EVs are overtaking the market?
1: Well, the answer is yes and yes. They can. Training's required. That's an area where there's an enormous amount of effort required to lift the service network so that you've got the convenience of someone able to service those vehicles. But this is on top of a shortage of mechanics and service technicians to begin with.
0: Yeah.
1: So you've got an existing problem, James, where you know, there's estimates of, you know, 5,000 to 10,000 short up to 20 if you look at some of the research that's been done for people servicing passenger vehicles. We know in the heavy vehicle industry, you know, those big freight companies are always in the market looking for mechanics to keep the rigs on the road. So that's an existing problem now. And put on top of that, EV-specific technicians, there's a shortage there as well. So we really think, you know, the consumer's voting with their feet or their wallets. We now need to make sure the system catches up, and that system is about the servicing network. It's about the charging network. It's about training systems to make sure the whole show runs as well as it can.
0: Okay, so going right back to TAFE and to training, what do we need to do there to ensure there are enough people to service this growing list of EVs on the roads?
1: Well, pleasingly, the Motor Trades Association are really leading the way with some terrific training programs. In fact, I've just stepped out of one in Victoria where the conversation is very much about this. Yesterday in Queensland, the Motor Trades Association in Queensland, working very hard to provide that sort of training because you want someone who can look after the whole of the car. Motor technicians have been sorting through electrical aspects of cars for some time. This is another dimension, and they just need to be given the support and the opportunity to get that training. We are seeing a lot of the original equipment manufacturers, sorry for the jargon, but the brands that are bringing the cars in, they know when they're selling these vehicles, their dealer network needs to have the knowledge to be able to support them as well. So there's quite an industry-wide effort. We think there's scope for government that's very, very keen to see electrification of the fleet get in and provide some support for the training, for the charging network, and just make sure the system is able to cope with what consumers are doing with their purchases.
0: Bruce, great to hear your voice. We really appreciate your time tonight. Thank you.
1: Thanks for your interest, James.
0: Bruce Bilson, the Executive Director of the Motor Trades Association of Australia and a former coalition minister in Canberra. My number is 131873. I'd be keen to hear from people that have been in the market for a new or a used car recently. What are you noticing in terms of price? Has anything blown you away? Have you been directed towards an EV with all the subsidies that are in that space? Have you decided on price? Have you gone for a larger car, a smaller car? And were you even aware of the fact that these car companies now are having to pay a whole lot more in fines if their vehicles are above certain emission standards? It seems like crazy policy when you consider some of the big guys like Mazda and Nissan and Subaru are now having to pay millions of dollars of fines if they don't get their house in order over the next 2 years. My number is 131873. Pick up the phone, have your say. Otherwise, the text line 0460 873 873. This is James Willis on Money News on this Thursday night.
2: The latest 4BC Brisbane traffic. 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
3: It's quiet on the majors now as you make your way from to and through the River City. 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It's the same on the Centenary Highway and the Western Freeway. The Logan and Ipswich Motorways, fine for your east west trips. Pacific Motorway moving to speed north-south, and it's a good run to either coast on the M1 and Bruce Highway. I'm Jimmy Clark on Brisbane's Traffic Leader, 882 4BC.
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0: Yeah, great to have your company on Money News. My name's James Willis. Joe says on the text line 0460 873 873, honestly, James, what is up with this federal government? Tax, and more tax. Not sure how Mazda can pay $25 million in fines. Don't they have fuel-efficient models? Andrew says, good evening. What about the people that can't afford a new electric vehicle? Paul says, what an absolute joke. This government must go. I'll keep my diesel Hilux, thanks. This government is taxing everyone and these climate targets are ridiculous. 131873. Paul is online. G'day, Paul.
1: G'day, James. Good evening to you and the listeners. I'm coming from a place of curiosity. Certainly interested in understanding what I've seen some reports around, you know, things like replacement panels as a result of an accident on an e-car, that they're not available. Spare parts aren't available, so consumers are waiting significantly longer than, say, your traditional car. And then, of course, the other part is also around the batteries.
0: Yeah.
1: And we're probably a little young at the moment, especially with some of the new Chinese stuff coming through. But what happens, you know, with some of those earlier Teslas and stuff, where people are now having to pick up that huge cost of replacement, placing the battery, as well as then disposal of it. And, of course, you won't hear any of that from the government.
0: No, well, that, and look, your last point, I'll pick up and I'll do some research on the other points, Paul, because I'm not sure, but our car experts will have the answers to your first two questions. But on your third point, that is critical, and that is the greatest bit of hypocrisy and the bit largest unanswered question with all of the net zero rollout with solar panels, wind turbines, electric vehicle batteries, is how much is recycled and what does the recycling process look like? A lot of the batteries and solar panels, sadly, every year end up in landfill. And it's a lot. In New South Wales and Queensland and Victoria alone, the figure is staggering for the amount of empty solar panels that end up in landfill. Now, as part of this process, where the government is saying, yes, everyone should be driving electric vehicles, we have emissions targets, there should have been recycling systems set up to ensure that the majority of the parts were recycled every year. Instead, unfortunately, a lot ends up in landfills. Gary says, I wonder how many Comcars are EV and meet these fuel efficiency standards. Well, Gary, the point I would make on that, which is interesting, is that the federal politicians are now allowed to rent an EV that is part of the fleet. They do have EVs available, but guess what? Some of the largest climate warriors in the federal parliament do not drive EVs. They still continue to drive petrol vehicles. Colin says, James, I don't understand why the government needs to give out billions of dollars of our money to wealthy people to not only buy EVs, but put solar on their roofs and household batteries in their houses. If all these things are so great, then why do we need to subsidise them? 0460 873 873. Mitch says, I'm a heavy vehicle mechanic by trade and have extensive experience in the automotive sector. How are heavy vehicles and trucks going to comply? Ask Bowen, Chris Bowen, the energy minister, how that works. I'm currently getting out a Kenworth brand new with 40,000 kilometres on clock, 38.9 litres per 100 litres. How is that going to work, Chris Bowen? Well, Mitch, this is not for commercial heavy-duty vehicles. It's designed to tax four-wheel drives and vehicles like that to a larger rate. But, I mean, if that's the car you want to drive for your family, and there are a lot of people that prefer, you know, a large-scale four-wheel drive one way or the other, I mean, that's your choice. That should be your choice. They're not cheap, I have to say. One of the vehicles I looked at the other day was well over $100,000. If you want to pay that, and you're going to pay the luxury tax on top of it, which a lot of people cannot afford, well, then I'm sorry, but why should you be paying this additional tax on top because the government is trying to reach these unachievable climate targets? It doesn't make sense to me. 0460 873 873. One more call before a break. Tony's online. G'day, Tony.
13: G'day, James. Look, I thought about getting an EV a while ago, but what I did is I spent about 5 or 10 minutes Googling customer reviews on EVs. And after 10 minutes, I was that horrified. No way in hell would I buy an EV. Basically, all those Chinese brands and a few other brands, customers complaining, once I bought the car, I can't get it serviced properly. There's a defect. I'm waiting months and months. I encourage you, James, go through to a bit of homework. And once you do that, you'll never want to buy an electric EV. Look, I drive a Toyota Turbo Diesel, a new Land Cruiser, and no way would I trade that for an EV. Look, the government can't even get the infrastructure right for the electric buses. There's all diesel generators charging all these electric buses at all these depots. All the data centres that are popping up out of the ground, the grid's going to collapse if more and more people get EVs.
0: Yeah.
13: The infrastructure's just going to collapse around the country, James.
0: Well, how does that work, Tony, when everyone's charging their EVs at the same time, but also you make a very good point, and there are not every EV is created the same, and for every well-known brand that has turned to an EV or a hybrid car, there is a foreign-made company, and a lot of them do come from China, that have some very hit-and-miss products, and the reviews tell the story. But where the market has become almost distorted and completely unfair for some of the long-time traditional car manufacturers that have employed Australians, previously built cars in Australia, but certainly now still employ Australians through their sales and their mechanic sectors. We're talking 300,000 jobs in this sector. But suddenly these Chinese-made companies have come in. They are underwritten by the Chinese government, and that means they have cheap parts, they have cheap models that are drive away with very, very good incentives attached to them that are designed to wipe out large sections of the traditional market. And even the finance, the annual percentage rate you're paying on these things is far better. So there's a huge movement happening here in the government. The federal government is allowing this by moving all the incentives towards EVs and taxing any car that has too much petrol or too much diesel every kilometre. We'll go to a break. Back soon on Money News.
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0: On our email, which is moneynews@tappedmedia.com.au, Colin says, "Hi, James. The electronics in conventional cars are now that complicated that there is no advantage over electric vehicles." Well, I was test driving one about a week ago, and I won't mention the brand, but we locked ourselves in and out of the car without even realising. And it was lucky that we had the keys because you could unlock it, but from the wrong angle at the wrong time, there was someone locked out of the car or locked inside the car, and it was just lucky that we had the keys with us. But yeah, some of them are so complicated now, and I guess that's what you're paying for with all the bells and whistles. But sometimes you just want a gear stick, don't you? Drive, reverse, neutral, park. That's sort of the end of it. And if it turns on and off and it can park itself, great. Some of the new cars, you don't even have to do anything. It's almost driving for you. Rowan says South Australia tonight is running on 85% gas. And John says, please, can we stop this government from continuing to tax everyone, citizens, cars, businesses? At what stage are they going to do a cat and dog tax as well?
25: And now on Money News, the market wrap.
0: It was a stubborn session on the local share market today. The ASX 200 has been stuck hovering around 8,800 for weeks now. It closed today at 8,840, just 2 points from where it finished yesterday. 7 of the 11 sectors traded in positive territory, and the materials sector dragged the market down, including BHP. The Aussie dollar, 70 US cents, and Henry Jennings is a senior investment analyst and portfolio manager at Marcus Today. He's on the line for us tonight. Henry, thanks for your time.
26: James, hi. I'm sitting in my car, actually, which has got a gear stick, it has got a key, and it is very analog.
0: Yes, but is it diesel, petrol, or EV?
26: It is a petrol car. It is 23 years old.
0: Right, that's amazing. How many kilometres?
26: 187,000.
0: You've done well. How many more years do you have left in it, do you think? Or is every day a blessing from now on?
26: Another 20?
0: Yes, that's the way to go.
26: Easy.
0: Okay.
26: Easy.
0: Hey, BHP, the story of the day on the ASX 200. What happened here?
26: Yeah, it was the story of the day. I guess at initial glance, it looked okay. But it turns out they've had some issues with Olympic Dam in terms of some failures there. And also the grades in their Chilean copper operation look as if they're tailing off. And copper guidance was a little bit on the weaker side. And they have had a good bounce off the lows recently. So I guess it was inevitable that we would see some profit taking today, especially as resources were once again on the nose. And it does seem as if they're the funding mechanism to put money back into the banking sector, which did enjoy a nice little bounce again today at the expense of resources. So it wasn't a terrible result, but it's one of these quarterlies that you look at and you go, yeah, well, maybe that's a sort of a B minus rather than a B plus. So the market's not in a forgiving mood, I guess, at the moment, especially with resource companies that warn about lower grades and lower production.
0: Now, Henry, before we have a closer look at some of the Aussie stocks, let's just talk about the US markets for a moment. And obviously, there's a lot to unpack here, including what is happening with the Middle East and what will unfold over the next couple of days, the oil price, the CPI data, what will happen with interest rates. For those that sort of are keeping one eye on this, what do you make of the US markets at the moment?
26: Well, they're kind of, I've got to say, they are very resilient. And I'm not sure resilient is the word, or maybe complacent, but certainly, you know, the Middle East does seem to be a bit of a non-issue to some extent. And I guess, you know, we've seen some CPI numbers that came out better than expected this week. We've seen some PPI numbers that came out better, and that's producer price indexes. So they came out better. We did see yields fall a little bit because there's really only a couple of things that are important these days in money. It's the price of money and the price of oil. And oil hasn't jumped to 100 as yet, so that's good. And at the moment, the price of money's come off a little bit. But I guess this week is very much all about the Federal Reserve. We've seen Kevin Warsh, the new man, in front of some of the Senate, and talking about the economy. And more importantly, we've seen some bonanza numbers out of US investment banks, which, James, I have to say, you know, you'd have to be pretty silly not to think they're going to be making a monster at the moment, because all the fees from SpaceX and all the work they'd be doing for Anthropic and OpenAI and the volatility, they would be making off like bandits at the moment. And those results, you know, have really confirmed what we've all known, is that, you know, times are good in Wall Street at the moment, and no one's prepared to disrupt the summer of AI love, as I call it, before things get a bit more serious towards the end of August and into September.
0: Now, reporting season in Australia is rapidly approaching. It looks like AMP is expecting some pretty good results. They rallied 9.8% today to $1.90, the best day since 2024 for AMP.
26: Yeah, who would have thought it was? You know, who would have thunk that AMP would be back? You know, it's I've always looked at it as a bit of a metaphor when they were doing up their grand skyscraper in Sydney, the old AMP building, which was for a long time hidden by scaffolding. And, you know, they when they took the scaffolding away, they revealed, well, it wasn't that new, but, you know, they revealed that the work had been done. And similar to the company in terms of AMP, they have done a lot of work behind the scenes. They seem to be doing quite well in China. They upgraded today, and the stock price, you know, the market's looking for good stories. And AMP is certainly one of those stories that seems to be on the ascendancy, as opposed to, you know, there's plenty of bad news stories out there, James, at the moment, to be honest. So, you know, anything that catches the market's eye in terms of positivity gets rewarded. So a 9% rise in AMP today was pretty good. And it did drag up a lot of the other financials as well with it. So I saw Soul Patts was up around 3% as well. So there was a little bit of love in the air for the financials today.
0: Just on the financials and the banks in particular, what are you, when people are asking you about the big banks and banking stocks in general, in light of the economic climate we're seeing at the moment with interest rates being high, the tax changes, the impact on the property market in particular, what are you telling people about what to do with bank stocks at the moment?
26: Well, we were sort of telling people to take some profits much higher up because they had run quite hard. But, you know, the problem for investors is there's an awful lot of investors that will never have bank stocks prized from their cold, dead hands, as Charlton Heston once said. So
0: yeah.
26: a lot of bank investors, they've held them for the years. They don't really even care about the share price in the banks. You know, all they care about is the certainty of the dividends and the income stream and the fact that they are paying fully franked dividends. That's all they really care about. They may have bought them 10, 15 years ago when they were so much lower, or even Commonwealth Bank when they actually floated. So, you know, it's one of those sectors that some of the international hedge funds have had a go at them, trying to sell them short on the basis of the housing market and the economy, trying to buy them back cheaper. But that's known as the widow maker trade. And I think we're seeing a little bit of short covering at the moment. And even today we saw REA Group with their listings weren't anywhere near as bad as some had expected. So there is clearly some activity there. It's just maybe at lower prices. And, you know, we know that Australians are going to pay their mortgages. They'd rather sell a kidney or the youngest child in order to pay the mortgage. So the default levels will remain relatively low, and the banks have certainly got some buffer there. But, yeah, it's that certainty, I guess, of income for a lot of retirees that is the attraction.
0: Henry, I've got 30 seconds before I have to go. Very quickly, yeah. A sector or a stock you're keeping an eye on at the moment?
26: Oh, James, we keep talking about this. It's still that tech sector, you know, the WiseTechs, the Xeros. They've come down such a long way with this sort of SaaS-mageddon, SaaS-pocalypse, the AI crunch. You know, there's a lot of people that suggest that maybe the AI is going to actually benefit these guys. So at one stage or at some stage, this sector will turn. But, geez, it's hard to pick it at the moment. Confucius used to have a saying about picking bottoms, and this one, you know, at the moment it's hard to pick, but that's certainly a sector I'm keeping an eye on.
0: Henry, we appreciate your time as always, and we'll chat to you again next week. Thank you.
26: Thanks, James. Pleasure.
0: That's Henry Jennings joining us from Marcus Today. 131-873 is our number. The text line 0460-873-873, and my email address is moneynews@tappedmedia.com.au. This is James Willis on Money News on this Thursday night.
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0: Brian says, James, the other interesting point on EVs is that a lot of them don't need the servicing you would expect after the first year. It's just a software update. So what will, away from saying, do we have enough mechanics to do this problem, the question is, will there be a mechanic job required in the future if EVs do not need to be serviced as much as motor vehicles? That is a good point. I didn't think of that, but I appreciate you telling me about that, Brian. Hey, just before we go, is this right? This cannot be the way that the biggest airport in the country works. We're told today that just one sick air traffic controller in Sydney has resulted in the disruptions of hundreds of travellers as air services impose significant departure delays on airlines due to a staff shortage. Now, the air traffic controllers are entitled under their contracts to unlimited sick leave. And we're told from 10 a.m. to 1 p.m. today, domestic flights were disrupted with Qantas and Jetstar, who both reported delays of an hour, and Virgin Australia experiencing 40-minute hold-ups after 4-minute intervals were imposed for departures. It is the third time in a month staff shortages at air traffic control have led to flight delays and cancellations out of Sydney. And on this occasion, the Air Traffic Controller Union, Civil Union, has denied that the employee's absence, and as I say, according to this story by Robin Ironside in The Australian, one air traffic controller was sick and that resulted in hundreds of passengers being held up. The unions denied the employee's absence was connected to the World Cup semi-final between England and Argentina on Thursday morning. It's interesting they had to deny that on the record. On July 5, the absence of two controllers caused a slowdown in arrivals and departures, and the government saying we need more staff. Well, yes, you do, but there aren't many workplaces in the country, whether they're high risk or entry level, that give their employees the right to unlimited sick days. Things work very different at the airport, it would seem.
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0: Just before we go, Ian says, James, I'm a hire car driver. I've noticed a lot of stupid things going on at Sydney Airport lately. I've had customers sitting on the tarmac for 45 minutes waiting for a gate and waiting over half an hour for the luggage at the domestic terminal. Everything has been privatised and everything is about cutting costs. Well said. More on that next week. That's it. We're out of time. Now, the good news for our listeners on 2GB Sydney and 4BC Brisbane is that John Stanley, the great John Stanley, the unrivaled doyen of Australian radio, John Stanley, is up next. He's fired up and ready to go. We'll see you next week on Money News.
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20: Good evening, I'm Jamel Wells. Senior Liberal MPs are denying the party needs gender quotas despite dwindling female support. Federal politics reporter Nelson Scott.
21: A discussion paper has been circulated to Liberal members claiming the party is out of step with modern Australia and needs to become a fit-for-purpose political machine. The document claims the organisation has a deep-rooted problem with multicultural communities, while younger generations view the party as uninterested in their concerns. The paper also warns women are abandoning the Liberals and flags quotas as a tool to fix the party's gender imbalance in Parliament. But opposition leader Angus Taylor claims candidates should be picked on merit.
28: I've never supported any quotas at all.
21: While his deputy, Jane Hume, argues nothing should be ruled out.
29: It's up for discussion right now and we'll consider all of the options that are put out there.
21: The Liberals are also considering US-style open primaries to boost female representation. Nelson Scott, Canberra.
20: The federal government says it expects the states and territories to get on board with its AI policies. Labor has unveiled a new set of national standards to regulate how Australia manages the growth of artificial intelligence. Data centres will be legally required to minimise their water use and underwrite their power supply. Senior Labor MP Andrew Charlton says jurisdictions should support the measures.
30: We believe this is a pretty uncontroversial message to Australia. Now, we want to make sure that we get the benefits of artificial intelligence without pushing up their power prices, without restricting their access to drinking water. We think that's a message that all states and territories can get on board with, and we look forward to working with them.
20: Federal police have released new images as they search for victims of a former Sydney childcare worker accused of abuse. The 35-year-old man is facing 329 charges. Investigators say the images contain unique items that may be recognised by parents or carers. Police are treating a death in Queensland as suspicious. Georgia Condek reports.
1: The body of a 32-year-old woman was found at a Rockhampton residence on Wednesday afternoon. Police and emergency services were called to the address to conduct a welfare check where they located the woman deceased. A 32-year-old man believed to have been living with the woman has been assisting police with their investigations. At this stage, no arrests have been made, but authorities say they aren't ruling out a case of domestic violence. Both individuals were known to police prior to the incident. Georgia Condek reporting.
20: And a Melbourne council is lobbying the Victorian government to lift a ban on dogs in hospitality venues. In finance, one Australian dollar buying around 70 US cents.
2: Hello, this is Phil O'Neill. When the clock hits midnight, I'm on the radio and I'd love you to join me. Don't miss Australia Overnight on Brisbane's 4BC. Let's talk.
20: The Cats lead the Saints 26-12 in their AFL Round 19 clash at Cadinia Park. In the NRL, the Broncos lead the Panthers 4-0. The Sharks are staying level-headed after last week's 66-0 win over the Dolphins. They next face the Knights with their top four spot on the line. Coach Craig Fitzgibbon says it's rare to have everything go your way the way it did in Redcliffe.
3: It's a different motivation. Sometimes you're responding to a loss. It's easier to get them back up, and then other times you've got to keep going from a big win. So every week's different.
20: The opening round of the 154th British Golf Open is underway with seven Australians taking part. Matilda's captain Sam Kerr has made her debut for Gotham FC in the US Women's Soccer League. Kerr was subbed on in the second half and celebrated a 1-0 victory over Washington State. Spirit. That's news and sport.
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20: Possible showers overnight, getting down to 12 degrees. Tomorrow, showers with a top of around 21. Looking further ahead, Saturday, a shower or two with a top temperature of 22 degrees. Showers forecast for Sunday with a top of 22. A shower or two likely on Monday, and a partly cloudy day Tuesday. On Moreton Bay, southerly winds up to 30 knots, seas 1 to 1.5 metres.
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1: Good evening, everyone. Welcome along. 7 minutes past eight is the time here on this Thursday as we kick off a new night. We have a good news hour coming up for you tonight with some interesting stories that are just popping up right now, which we are going to go through with our news hour guest shortly. We will be going camping and off-roading in the next hour with the duck. There's actually two stories that have emerged just in the last 24 hours of people who've had very, very close calls, with one with an eastern brown snake and another one with an extraordinary tale involving someone who's had a close call with a crocodile. This is up in the top end. So Duck will have all of that for us here tonight. We'll have Kel later on to go through some of the language questions that you have. I've already got a few interesting ones, actually, about the use of language. And I did notice on the Sydney Drive Time show today, I heard one of my colleagues, and I'm going to try and get into this. Maybe I'll ask our news hour guest as well, because language is so important. And the kind of language that politicians use, and I've highlighted a couple, which is, oh, we're going to make housing more affordable. But they never follow it up. So, well, does that mean you're going to make housing cheaper? They say, we're going to increase home affordability. And then they talk about, we're going to put downward pressure on interest rates. We're going to put downward pressure on the cost of living. So they use those weasel words to make it sound like they're doing something. But one of my colleagues was having a crack at them in terms of the privatisation debate, which has been going for decades now. The term used in the New South Wales government, the coalition governments, they were using the term asset recycling instead of talking about privatisation. It started with Mike Baird and then with Dominic Perrottet. And I heard that and I thought, well, maybe that's a more honest way of putting it, because they often don't sell privatisation properly by saying, well, we own this asset and this is what it generates. And if we can have the same result with a private operator, then we can get the money, extract it from there, and build some hospitals or community assets that we need. That's the idea of asset recycling, which I think does describe it and perhaps sells it better. The problem is that very often the old mantra that the private sector always does it better than the public sector, whenever we talk about privatisation, I get people ringing about power companies, the gold plating of the power system, power companies taking us for a ride. We've, over the years, have had issues with banks, all privatised now. All the public banks have been sold off. And even I heard the Monday News program tonight talking about the airport. And you could argue that an airport is a piece of public infrastructure. Yet the airports were all sold off and privatised as well. You may have some thoughts on that, because it is a contradiction. We are a conservative media outlet. Most of you have conservative views. But bring up privatisation of power, airports, trains, little privatised train lines, and people say, nah, don't like it. So how do we balance all of that? I might have a chat with, I'd love to hear from you. 131873 is the number. The lines are open for our news hour tonight. And I did go through the entire hour of the program last night without mentioning, two words. I probably said the words, but when you put the words together, one and nation, no mention last night. But Pauline Hanson, I see this report's just popped up tonight. They're describing it as her European holiday, and she has gone away because Parliament's risen. But she's been in Europe, and she's been filmed doing an interview with Tommy Robinson. This is the fellow, the far-right agitator, whose interview with the former Channel 9 Today show host has ended his career on commercial television. And now there's a bit of an argument. I noticed tonight in fact, the Spotlight program, I'm going to be careful here, Spotlight, which is Channel 7's nightly Sunday night current affairs show, in competition with 60 Minutes, and if you believe what you read in the Australian newspaper, Spotlight has gazumped 60 Minutes by getting an exclusive with Pauline Hanson, and Liam Bartlett's following her around, and he's over there in London following her around as well. Now, if you follow a story that's been published tonight, James Ashby is suggesting, in fact, the interview with Tommy Robinson was organised by Spotlight because the interview with Nigel Farage fell over after he decided to resign from Parliament and have an electoral contest with a bloke dressed up as a bin. And so he's saying, well, they organised it. And Channel 7 saying, well, no, the other side organised it. And then there's arguments over who paid for the hotel room and who paid for the security. And then you've got questions about Malcolm Roberts, the senator in Queensland, and some of his weirdo views that have now come to the fore. And you've also got Barnaby Joyce in the middle of it all going, what the hell have I got myself into? You may have some thoughts on that one as well. We'll talk to our NewsHour guest about that as well, and plenty more, including Angus Taylor trying to make sense of all of this and work out whether he should or should align himself with all of that as well. 131873 is our number. I'd love to hear from you. You can also text us 0460 873 873. And before we go to the break and we're going to get into all these issues, we did spend a lot of time on the show last night talking about AI. And these new AI rules, and people have had 24 hours to digest them and see, well, what does what has been announced mean? I do note this afternoon there's a report that's emerged talking about the dangers of some of the stuff that kids can do on using AI platforms. And there's a leading AI researcher who's saying that AI can be tricked into coaching users on how to make bombs and weapons. Now, as a Queensland teenager, he's facing extremism charges. He used AI to create a scenario for a mass terror attack. And so there's a report now, and this is talking about ChatGPT and others, the extent to which they are weeding out requests for how do you make a bomb. Now, the thing I'd say about that is I think the idea of making a bomb, you can go to a library. This stuff's been around for a long time. So someone who wants to find out what they can do has probably been able to find that information for quite a while. Does AI make it easier for them? I don't think it actually makes the bomb. And the problem's not so much that the information's available, it's that there is someone who may be willing to try and find out how to do it and then go ahead with it and whether we're able to keep track of them. You may have some thoughts on that one as well. 131873 is our number. Back with our NewsHour guest and your views as well at 14 past eight.
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16: It is now 17 minutes past 8. It is a Thursday night. A lot ahead of us tonight. The one thing I can say, look, depending on where you are, and again, I'll apologise, I'm not quite, my voice is getting better. I'm recovering from whatever it is, some sort of, I know this is a heavy head cold. Give you a little medical report. There's flu around. Prime Minister reckons he's got the flu. Apparently he's saying on radio today that he's had the flu. There's the flu, there's RSV, there's a lot of things around. So try and exercise as much caution as you can. Terry Barnes, I know, will have a spring in his tech. He's our Thursday night news, our guest. Hello, Terry.
17: Good evening, John, and I'm as fit as fiddle.

0: our day, but and you can understand that, can't you?
1: Well, yes, you can. But on the other hand, I mean, if we're basically allowing AI to do the heavy lifting, the brain work for us, are we going to pay a price, both as individuals and as a society? And I just think that we really need to have this conversation. The Prime Minister sounded like he was having it yesterday, but he didn't really. I mean, it was all about, oh, this AI, it's wonderful stuff. We want to get ahead of the game. We want to regulate it. We want to actually set standards for it. But really it comes down to its fundamental purpose and what we want it for. And are we prepared to actually trade off the benefits of AI or the access to AI for what it may do to our lives in one way or another, or our livelihoods or our futures.
0: Yep. I mean, this is where, what I'm talking about, where you have to sell something. I'll ask your thoughts on privatisation, because I think, well, if someone could tell me that AI and these companies make so much money, and they make money from Instagram, influencers, pictures of kittens, films of kittens, all that stuff. If the AI was actually, for instance, turbocharged to find a cure for brain cancer, motor neurone disease, or any of those, that's what we'd be wanting, isn't it?
1: Well, I think that's right. But on the other hand, I mean, if it's becoming so all pervasive, and that we're prepared to actually contract out in our minds the thinking to artificial intelligence, and I think we've got a problem both as individuals and as a society. And I really do think that's more than sort of the politics of, let's get some data centres all around the country and let's become a data hub for the world or the region. No, I think we need to actually really ask the questions that should have been asked 5 years ago. It may be too late, but at least if we're going to talk about standards, if we're talking about regulation or at least setting the guardrails for artificial intelligence, let's have that conversation now. If not, it's not too late yet.
0: Mm. Just a few remarks on all of this from our listeners here. Greg's saying he won't cop the idea of an AI industry. We're incapable of properly planning anything else. This is just, as a country and our governments, expected to believe they'll get this right. Where's all the water going to come from? That's from Greg. This one says, very hard to raise kids in this generation when so many parents have been dependent on using iPads to babysit. So look, there's quite a few in relation to that one. And then just on the question, and I'll ask you about this if I can, Terry, I made these comments at the start. Problem with the government, they sell their profitable parts to, say, the power grid while still being responsible for the bits that cost the most to replace or maintain, i.e. poles and wires. Dumb. A lot of people talking about the issue of Telstra's privatisation and the position over Australia's telecommunication infrastructure. And there are some service guarantees they have to provide Telstra, but increasingly you wonder about those service guarantees. I mean, you were in Canberra, weren't you, at the time of the argument over the privatisation of Telstra? It got through, was it Mal Colston?
1: It was indeed Mal Colston.
0: Yeah. So it was the Labor Party that did it. It was the Labor government. And it was a coalition government was selling it, and Mal Colston was a rogue Labor senator who crossed the floor to get the numbers for the privatisation of Telstra, correct?
1: That's correct. And deals were done to make that happen. But certainly, when it comes to privatisation, I think the bottom line for me, as coming from the right side of politics, is that if the private sector can do something better, it should. The public sector, the public purse shouldn't be expected to provide what the private sector can do. But certainly I think when it comes to either things, and I think perhaps poles and wires are a good example that could be better as public infrastructure, then they should be public infrastructure. But certainly I think the idea of private sector operations with government setting standards, or my favourite word of the night, guardrails, in terms of how they operate, yeah, I think that's the way to go.
0: Yeah. Can I just ask a question which comes now? In Queensland, the power hasn't been privatised to the extent it has in the other states. So let's say New South Wales and Victoria, the poles and wires were sold. So the wires that are in your street and mine, and if you're lucky enough to have them underground, they're actually now privatised, those poles and those wires. That's the understanding you have with the power
1: that's
0: wires.
1: Right.
0: So, okay, so no public infrastructure there. The stuff that's being rolled out, these $20 billion worth of transmission lines that are going, these are new poles and new wires, are they owned by the public or the private sector in regional areas?
1: Well, I think in areas where it's uneconomic to actually deliver it privately, that's where the public sector should stand in. Mm. So if it's a question of making sure that people in regional and remote areas have access to power, access to poles and wires, then really I think that's where the public or government needs to actually step in and help.
0: Yeah. And look, this is just examples, and this is where, as you said, you've worked in the public sector in Canberra, and you've worked as an advisor to coalition in government and opposition, but you've also worked in the public service. And so you might say, and I'm sure you'll say this, Terry, that you'd have walked around the public sector and walked around some of those offices. I know friends who've gone into big departments in New South Wales, and they've been horrified by people walking around with clipboards and they can't quite work out what they do. So you would argue that that is ripe for efficiencies, correct?
1: Well, that's right, but that can happen in large companies like Telstra as well.
0: What I'm about to say, though, is if you then say, okay, well, let's try and make it more efficient and let's bring in outfits like EY and KPMG and these others to come in and do the work and contract the work out and pay them hundreds of billions of dollars, then you discover they've been taking the taxpayer for a ride and double dealing. I mean, it's just incredible.
1: Or even worse, giving you reports that are done by AI.
0: Yeah, exactly. Exactly. So, and it doesn't help, does it, in terms of the argument at all, when the people in the private sector that are supposed to be doing it better are taking everyone else for a ride because they see a bucket of taxpayers' money and their eyes go the size of saucers.
1: Well, that's right. But on the other hand, I think it's interesting at the moment because One Nation particularly is talking conservative policies in terms of at one level, but they're quite happy to go for big government ownership of infrastructure, but also of development projects, mining projects. Mm. So it's part of their policy to actually buy equity in private mining ventures. So,
0: they talked about setting up a government bank.
1: Well, then, indeed. I mean, it's getting a bit confusing when people on the right are actually talking like people on the left.
0: Yeah. I'll take a break, come back in a moment, because we haven't talked for 2 weeks. One thing we do regularly on a Thursday night is you come on here and you tell us you're convinced the One Nation bubble will burst, and I get a stream of people telling me that that Terry's kidding himself and having a crack at you. And since we spoke a couple of weeks ago, the numbers have flattened out, not in Victoria, but they've flattened out nationally and taken a bit of a dip for One Nation, and I detailed at the start of the program the chaos surrounding One Nation and in particular their senator from Queensland. So I want to come back and get into that and then get your thoughts on how Angus Taylor's handled all of this week as well. 131873 is the number, 28 to 9.
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0: 25 to 9, we're talking news of the day with Terry Barnes. Just Terry, I'm just having a quick look at just some of these news stories that have popped up here tonight. And sometimes you look at it and you think, why would you even publish that? So it's an analysis of the owner-occupy rates in Sydney. The proportion of people in Sydney who actually live in their own home has slumped to a 70-year low, which you think, well, anyone surprised? When you think about the price of housing in Sydney, and it's going the same way in Melbourne and Brisbane as well, isn't it?
1: How low is low?
0: Just, we are talking here, we're talking 59.9%. Ooh. Now, that's the lowest since the early 1990s, and during the 90s when interest rates started to track down after their highs after the recession and property boomed, and then we had a lot of people getting into the market during the 90s during that period, and it's a drop of 9 percentage points in 15 years. So 15 years ago it was close to 70%. Now it's down below 60%. So owner occupiers, well, it's hard to get into the market. The prices are ridiculous, aren't they?
1: Hard to get in, but it also means that owners are actually renting out their properties too, doesn't it? At a big scale. So if they're talking about access to rental properties, it's obviously increasing if you just look at that raw number.
0: You would think so.
1: You would think so, but...
0: And the prices are going through the roof. That's a story I think that we need to keep an eye on, because the housing market's very volatile. We're still not sure of the impact, particularly of the capital gains tax changes, and every day there's another anomaly popping up and you wonder whether it's the old whack-a-mole with the government. They're going, oh, hang on, there's another one. There's another unintended consequence as they're trying to whack it down. But can I just get to, before we talk about your... I think it's fortnightly assessment of where One Nation and Pauline Hanson are. Can we go to the UK? Because that's where she is at the moment, Pauline Hanson. I mentioned the fact that she's done an interview with Tommy Robinson. She's got Channel 7 Spotlight following her around. But in the UK Parliament, the Prime Minister, Keir Starmer, he signed off yesterday. All of this change of Prime Minister, but barely noticed because the whole country's in mourning over what happened in the soccer. But Nigel Farage, he decided he was going to quit the parliament, recontest his seat. None of the major parties running against him, except for this Count Binface, a comedian who dresses up in a kind of a Dalek outfit with a garbage bin on his head. Very entertaining. He's been on pretty well every news show in the UK, being taken seriously. And this is the final Question Times yesterday with the first voice I think you hear here is actually Kemi Badenoch, who's the leader of the Conservatives. So just have a listen to a little montage of what they were saying yesterday in the British Parliament over this Count Binface and Nigel Farage.
14: But one politician intends to spend the summer avoiding scrutiny, refusing to set out his plans. So does he not agree that what the country deserves is a televised debate between Nigel Farage and Count Binface?
15: Well, Mr. Speaker, they intend to spend the summer arguing with a bin. My advice to everyone is put your vote in the bin. but
16: But can I also pick up on a remark from the Leader of the Opposition about the by-election we're about to see in Clacton? I have to tell her I cannot back joke figures with ridiculous policies, which is why I'm supporting Count Binface.
17: Danny Kruger.
18: With the costly fiasco of the Conservatives' Rwanda scheme long behind us and our relationship with our nearest neighbours and friends in France rebuilt, does the Prime Minister think that now is the time to establish a safe and legal route between Planet Sigma 9 and Clacton?
0: Yes. And Clacton is the seat where the by-election's being held, and Planet Sigma 9 is supposed to be where Count Binface has emerged from. So he's getting massive publicity, this fellow. It's very funny. We could probably use a bit of light relief. What do you make of it, Terry?
1: Well, certainly I'm for Count Binface. I mean, I think that last quote was a fellow called Danny Kruger, who's actually a Conservative who defected to Nigel Farage's Reform Party. So if he's getting in on the joke, I wonder if Nigel Farage is actually seeing the joke with his own people. But look, I think it's basically a tradition in UK politics to have these joke candidates. But the fact that only Count Binface is as a serious contender against Nigel Farage means that when he pulled the plug on his own seat last week because he was under scrutiny in relation to expenses and donations, that Nigel Farage has miscalculated badly, because none of the major parties have actually jumped up to contest the seat. He thought they would, so it would be a by-election, him versus the establishment. But no, it's going to be him versus the bin. And if Count Binface gets a... Well, let's just put it this way. In the Makerfield by-election last month, the one that Andy Burnham, the incoming Prime Minister, actually won, Count Binface got 96 votes, reverse 69.
0: That's right.
1: But if he gets anything more than that, no, I think considerably more than that, say 5, 10, 20% of the vote, that'll be a real slap in the face for Farage, and I think that will actually really undermine him in terms of his ability to keep Reform's lead in the polls, but more to the point, actually show that he's a potential alternative Prime Minister.
0: Yeah, and when you become a joke, and they're trying to turn this into a joke and pull Farage into it, I mean, Pauline Hanson, over the last couple of years, using her social media and these cartoons that she's done, essentially lampooning the other leaders and the other parties, that's been very successful for her. So you can understand James Ashby panicking over there she's on this. I think she's gone to. She's been with Gina Reinhardt, I think, at the White Lotus Hotel, and then you've got this spotlight program, which is obviously going to try and generate publicity and controversy around Pauline Hanson. They're not out there to give her an easy time. So this would be quite dangerous for her.
1: Well, I think it is, and the one thing about Pauline Hanson that she does have in common with Nigel Farage is that she doesn't like scrutiny. She's happy to dish it out, but she doesn't like it when she's actually under the spotlight, dare I say, herself. And that's something I think that has become very, very apparent since her National Press Club speech a few weeks ago. And certainly I think the fact that she, took up with interviewing or doing a podcast with Tommy Robinson, the racist nationalist thug who is a convicted criminal, I just think is, a humongous error of judgment. Mm. I mean, if you're basically going to say to the voters in the polls who are One Nation curious at the moment but actually haven't formally jumped to the point where they will actually vote for One Nation at the next election, that this is the type of person that she wants to be associated with. I mean, she's basically going to scare them away.
0: Yeah. See, this story that's turned up tonight, and they have got they've got James Ashby saying that it was Spotlight, the Channel 7 program. When the Farage sit-down fell through, they thought, well, they suggested it. I mean, you can imagine, well, if I was a producer of a Channel 7 show, see if we can get Pauline Hanson to sit down with Tommy Robinson. That's what they'd be doing. So that makes sense. But then again, Channel 7 saying, well, it was organised on the other side, and then you wonder whether Pauline Hanson decided to do it, and James Ashby was thinking this isn't such a great idea. And meanwhile, Barnaby Joyce is doing interviews trying to dance around some of the statements made in the past by Malcolm Roberts. And I don't want to ask you about that because, I mean, it's very hard with One Nation. It's all over the shop. But Mark Latham, who was once the New South Wales leader of One Nation, he's been on social media this afternoon saying, well, everyone's known about these crackpot views of Malcolm Roberts, these weird conspiracy theory views. They've known about them for 10 years. Why is the media jumping on it right now? Well, they're jumping on it right now because, based on the polls, he'll be in a balance of power position in the Senate at the next election, and who knows, even more power than that.
1: Well, that's exactly right. I mean, Mark Latham might sort of say that, but the reality is, up to a few months ago, we didn't take One Nation seriously as a contender. Now they are. And they've got people like Malcolm Roberts spouting all sorts of crazy nutcase things and conspiracy theories. And look, I think if Pauline Hanson is serious about aspiring to power or aspiring to a balance of power, she actually have to show how mentally tough she is, and that means purging Malcolm Roberts. I mean, he might be loyal to a fault to her, but he's a liability to her party and a liability to the people who support it.
0: Yeah. I did raise this earlier in the week, because in the UK, because of the way they do it, they're first-past-the-post voting. They generally declare the election in all the seats, just about every seat, on the night. And one of the great traditions is that all the candidates stand on the stage, the announcement is made. So all the joke candidates there, people dressed as bins, foxes, there's always a raving loony party person. We don't have those joke candidates here. I think there was a couple of fringe candidates in New South Wales, but maybe it's because they don't get to stand on a stage at the end of the night. Maybe if we did that, we might get some more entertaining candidates.
1: I think that's right, but that's really how it works, because not only that, though, they lowered the deposit about 20 or 30 years ago to 500 quid. So,
0: right,
1: so
0: okay.
1: £500 is easy for somebody like Count Binface to put up, to have that moment in the sun, even if it's for sake of maybe 10, 20 votes. But the reality is, Count Binface, because he is a media savvy, I mean, he wrote comedy for the BBC, a fellow called John Harvey in real life, and he knows how the media works, and he knows how to give them good copy. And basically, after Nigel Farage declared and Count Binface also declared he was going to stand, I mean, the major parties had vacated, they'd left a vacuum, he's filled it, and he's actually been very entertaining the way he fills it. And if he can build one affordable house, which is his policy, good luck to him.
0: Okay, 14 to 9. We'll come back in a moment. I'll mention, because I've got a few little hobby horses that I will year after year keep pushing. The one I've got where you should be in a compulsory voting system allowed to have a box on the ballot paper saying none of the above. If I was to, for instance, consider changing my name by deed poll before the next election to none of these would be my legal name, and then I'd run in a seat. And that is, say, there'd be a box, say, none of these. See how many votes I'd get. I don't think they'd let me do it, would they?
1: I think you'd romp it in. I think if it's your legal name, they can't stop you. So
0: We could have a none of these party. We could all have a group. I could recruit people to change their names, because it can't be none of the above unless we can guarantee to be the bottom box. So it'd have to be none of these would have to be the one.
1: Well, I'm with you. I mean, a few years ago in a federal election, the Liberal candidate in my seat, and I'm a Liberal, was disqualified, basically booted by the party because of he'd failed his social media betting. And I didn't have anybody to vote for, so I voted informal. I'd rather vote for you, John. None of these.
0: All right, let's think about it. Terry, we'll get you on board as well. Recruit how many? 150 people to run none of these and see how many votes we get.
1: The none of these party.
0: The none of these party. Look, someone's saying here, when you talked about getting over 96 in that by-election, of course, people, Labor, Tories, all the major parties, they're not running. They're not going to vote for Nigel Farage. Of course, they've got the option of not voting at all. But you know, they're going to go along and vote for the bin, aren't they?
1: Well, look, I think you've got Kemi Badenoch, you've got Keir Starmer, you've got other leading British politicians basically saying vote for the bin. And like I said before, I think if he gets 10-20% of the vote, he's going to make Nigel Farage look very, very foolish. Mm. And I think that's what is very likely to happen at the moment.
0: Yeah. Well, let's come back in a moment. 131-873 is the number now, and it is 12 to 9.
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0: 9 minutes to nine is the time. Just directly, someone asking me about the Malcolm Roberts stuff. Look, there's a history of this stuff, and if I just do a quick search here, people are talking about, for instance, comments about the Bondi Junction terror attack being, or the Bondi tension stabbing attack being a false flag. He's raised questions about shadowy cabals of bankers and international conspiracies. Well, that's an anti-Semitic trope. You know that, Terry, is one of the worst you can possibly have, and it's been around for a long time. There's a fellow on this radio station for a long time pushing that line, and it's an anti-Semitic trope. It's clearly.
1: Well, that's right, and then basically saying that the school kids massacre in Sandy Hook in the United States was also a false flag operation, and saying very nice things about Alex Jones, the conspiracy theorist who broadcast it and is up for billions of dollars of damages as a result.
0: Yep.
1: Basically saying he's a good bloke. I mean, as I said before, if Pauline Hanson is serious about One Nation being serious, then seriously, she has to get rid of Malcolm Roberts.
0: Yeah. All right, we'll see what comes of all of that. Someone telling me that zero population growth ran against Andrew Tink in the seat of Eastwood in the New South Wales election. Zero was the candidate named changed by deed poll. So question that's interesting because that was a while ago, but question would be whether zero population growth, whether that name on a ballot paper these days would do better, because people are looking for something else. That's plainly true, isn't it, Terry? They're looking for something else to support and someone else to vote for.
1: And that's what One Nation is actually coasting on at the moment. But They have to be a serious alternative, and they have to prove themselves now, but they're not. I just think I'll go and say it yet again, John. 6 to 12 months, the bubble will burst.
0: Right. Okay, we're putting it in there. There are people saying, because you say these things, there are people saying, I can't listen when he comes on. Well, he's giving you a different view, and we'll see what comes. And he's going to stand up in a year or year and a half and say, you don't like doing it, I told you so, or you'll own up to it. If you got it wrong, you've done that
1: I
0: as
1: will.
0: Well.
1: Absolutely.
0: Yeah. See, someone's saying here, Terry's contempt for Pauline Hanson's all-pervading. He wants us all to keep consuming the same old Liberal Party gruel. Well, you're just giving us an analysis of it, aren't you?
1: Well, look, I think the problem with the Liberal Party, John, is that they're not giving any gruel at all, and certainly not giving lamb, meat and potatoes. I mean, they're a policy-free zone at the moment. They've really struggled, I think, to show that they've got a voice of their own that's separate to the Labor Party and the Teals on the left and One Nation on the right. I mean, One Nation has really sort of stolen their ground because they've actually vacated it.
0: Yeah.
1: But Angus Taylor in the last couple of weeks, I think, has started to realise that he has to take One Nation on. I mean, this is a mob that actually wants to eat him for lunch or eat the Liberal Party for lunch. He has to take them on. But on the other hand, all this talk about accommodations with them, coalitions with them, preference deals with them 2 years out from an election, I just think is premature. And we didn't even mention Melissa McIntosh and her wanting to rebrand and rename the Liberal Party. I mean, it's all tosh, McIntosh, if you like. But it really, I think Angus Taylor is starting to grow a bit of backbone. Unfortunately, he doesn't have the communication skills and the charisma that, say, Kemi Badenoch has in the UK with her opposition leadership. But at least he's trying, and I think we're starting to see a bit of that coming out in the polls.
0: All right. Got a lot of people saying that, in fact, that by-election might be better for Farage than people are thinking. So we'll wait and we'll see when that comes out and we get those results. Just Kemi Badenoch, the Conservative leader, in the last couple of days I've noticed even some very fierce critics of her have been giving her a very big rap. Her performance, she almost comes across as the adult in the room at the moment.
1: She does. She reads the room, and I think that's something that a lot of politicians, including Anthony Albanese and Angus Taylor and Pauline Hanson, don't do very well in Australia. And I think we need somebody who, if you're going to be an opposition leader, has the ability to cut through and be respected as well as to prosecute a case against the government of the day. And I think she is doing that now. She had a rocky start, but she has really found defeat. And if I was Angus Taylor, I would be actually getting on the plane and going across and having a chat with her, because I think she can give him a few pointers as to how to actually make himself an effective opposition leader.
0: Yeah, so there's a way to go. There's 3 years to go. This new Prime Minister, he could either fall on his face or could turn things around for Labor. Farage, he's in a situation where, well, he's got to win this by-election. I mean, I guess people are dreaming of the thought of everyone voting for the count, and then the count would have to go into the parliament wearing his bin, because he's running under that name and under that appearance. So he couldn't go into the parliament as the real entity, could he? Because he's been elected as Count Binface.
1: Well, funnily enough, he can't go into the parliament as Count Binface, because under House of Commons rules, you have to remove your head covering.
0: That could be an issue.
1: A slight problem for somebody from outer space.
0: All right. Terry, as always, fantastic. It's going to be a really interesting couple of months ahead of us. I appreciate that. We'll talk again next week.
1: Thanks, John.
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0: We have the news coming up at 9 o'clock. Thanks for all your feedback. I'll just go through any feedback that I haven't got to. We'll do that straight after the news at 9 o'clock. Then we're doing camping and off-roading with the duck. I wasn't here last week. I'm told he was very kind to me, the duck. It was surprising, actually. So he's going to be here. Plenty more as well, but the news is next.
26: 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News.
12: Good evening, I'm Jamel Wells. Australia now has 15 cases of the H5 strain of bird flu after another case was confirmed in New South Wales. Chris McCarthy reports.
27: The detection on the mid-north coast was on the same beach as the state's first case last week. Both birds were migratory giant petrels, with no Australian cases in native birds so far. Authorities are keeping an eye out for any spread to agricultural poultry, with New South Wales Chief Vet Joe Coombs advising farmers to take reasonable steps to protect their stock in these early stages.
28: It's a case of be alert but not alarmed.
27: The case follows 8 detections in WA and 5 in South Australia. Chris McCarthy reporting.
12: Liberal leader Angus Taylor has rejected claims his party should implement gender quotas. A discussion paper has been sent to party members aiming to find ways to help the organisation connect to a modern Australia. The document warns the party has a problem with women, who make up just over 30% of Liberal parliamentarians across all jurisdictions. An 18-year-old accused of terrorism-related offences in Melbourne has been granted bail, Jordan Tunbridge reports.
29: The 18-year-old was arrested in March after police allegedly found Islamic State material, bomb-making manuals and searches for synagogues, as well as busy Melbourne locations on his electronic devices. A children's court judge granted strict bail after accepting psychiatric evidence there was no imminent risk of violence, citing the teen's autism, social isolation and treatment needs. But prosecutors have already launched an appeal, meaning he'll remain behind bars until that challenge is heard. Jordan Tunbridge, Melbourne.
12: Fire crews are at a unit fire in Sydney's west. The unit is on the third floor of a block in Wentworthville. The building has been evacuated. A person's died from meningococcal disease in Western Australia. There have been 3 cases in the state this year. 13 cases were reported last year. Australian researchers are using high-tech sonar technology to create a detailed map of the sea floor along the east coast. The scientists will board a CSIRO vessel to map landscapes below the water, which can help with environmental protection planning. James Cook University researcher Catherine Wang explains where they're heading.
6: We are onboarding the RV Investigator, which is a CSIRO research vessel, and we are departing Hobart and will be making our way up to Brisbane over the next 6 days.
12: In finance, one Australian dollar buying around 70 US cents.
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12: In the NRL, the Panthers have a 12-8 second-half lead over the Broncos. The Cats lead the Saints 50-23 at half-time in their AFL clash at Cadinia Park. Docker Hayden Young will make his AFL return against Port Adelaide on Saturday after missing last week with a groin injury. Coach Justin Longmuir says Shai Bolton won't make the trip to Adelaide thanks to a hand injury.
9: He's going to play for Bolts. Bolts is going to get managed this week. He's dealing with an injury that would do with a week off.
12: Scotty Scheffler and Robert McIntyre are in a five-way tie for the lead in the 154th British Golf Open at Royal Birkdale. The Wallabies have released their squad to take on Italy at HBF Park on Saturday night. Western Force will have four representatives. Flanker Carlo Tozzano will start in his hometown alongside club skipper Jeremy Williams. You're up to date. That's the latest news and sport.
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12: Possible showers overnight, getting down to 12 degrees. Tomorrow, showers with a top of around 21. Looking further ahead, Saturday, a shower or two with a top temperature of 22 degrees. Showers forecast for Sunday with a top of 22. A shower or two likely on Monday and a partly cloudy day Tuesday. On Moreton Bay, southerly winds up to 30 knots, seas 1 to 1.5 metres.

0: Now it's back to John Stanley, right across Australia.
1: Good evening, everyone. Welcome along. Second hour of our show for tonight. Of course, coming up the next hour, we'll have our word clinic with Kel Richards. We'll keep across any breaking news for you. Thanks for all the feedback we had on Pauline Hanson and One Nation and the political situation that we have in this country right now. I did allude to a poll that had turned up earlier in the night. I'll do it for you a little bit later.

0: Meet Daryl.
1: Hiya.
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1: Yeah, took minutes.
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1: Well, it's in a much better spot.
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1: I bank with Macquarie.
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1: John Stanley with you at 25 past 9. Of course, it's our Thursday night program. 4BC, 2GB, 2LT, 2CC stations, and of course, people listening all over the place via the app and via smart speakers. Welcome along. And the Duck, camping and off-roading is his thing, but he's also, of course, the self-proclaimed king of country music with the Country Music Countdown on Saturday nights.
2: Number one, John.
1: Yeah, I am, yeah. Well, that's right. Mm. Welcome to the party. Now, Eastern Brown Snake. This is a story, and the ABC reported this. This is the Northern New South Wales Rail Trail. One of those, because they have these old rail lines and they're not being used anymore, so they turn them into these trails, which are fantastic. And so this is a woman in her 60s. She's riding a bike on the Northern New South Wales Rail Trail, and it says an eastern brown snake, she ran over it, and then it got caught up in the wheel at the back of the bike. Now, it may have already been injured, apparently. So, of course, the head of the snake was still free, so it started lashing around and bit her on the thigh. Now, she's gone off to Tweed Valley Hospital. They're saying that she was lucky because it's saying that it didn't actually deliver venom, this eastern brown, but it's very, very dangerous. And so she was lucky. The snake had already been injured, so it may have been run over by something else as well. But it got me thinking, because you're out there all the time. And if I see a snake that's brown, I'm going to be alarmed. A brown snake. So if it's an eastern brown, but I'm not sure which snakes are poisonous, which snakes are not. I wouldn't know what to do if I was bitten on the thigh, because it says here, when you're on these trails, and I play golf courses where there are snakes, it says you should have compression bandages. This is what the story says. Now, if I said, can I have some compression bandages, I put them in my bag, I got bit, what would I do with the bandage? Do I do a tourniquet? What do I do with how do I handle that? What do I do?
2: Well, you follow the instructions on the packet, I'd imagine.
1: I'm asking you because you're Mr. Outback.
2: Yeah, I know, but I mean, we don't hang around too many snakes, although we have walked past plenty of black snakes, seen brown snakes. We've even had them here at Blue Collarville. But
1: see, I'm asking you as an expert. Could you tell me about
2: snakes?
1: No,
2: I'm not an expert on snakes. I'm not an expert on snakes.
1: Well, you're Russell Point now, are you?
2: No, I'm not. When have I ever said I'm an expert on snakes?
1: Well, I'm asking you.
2: I'm no expert on snakes. I need to stay away from them. Don't touch them. And I do know that a brown snake is certainly a snake that you'd want to stay away from. I've seen videos where they've gone up the leg of a bloke's jeans in the Northern Territory while he drove to hospital frantically while it was in his jeans. I mean, unbelievable.
1: Robbie's looking after the show here. He's done a first aid course. So he could probably say, with a compression bandage, or just put the bandage on over the bite, or do I do it? Is it tourniquet? How do I do this? I'm not sure.
2: Well, I've never had to stick one on. I will say this, though. We carry in with us, and we've got there's someone on our film trips who's have some medical training, and what happens is we carry what's called a raw flying doctor swag, which covers everything, including snake bites. I had friends of ours who were bitten by a snake under their caravan awning on a recent trip. Mm. We stepped out in the dark at night, and it was, I think it was in a shoe? It ended up being flown out.
1: Yeah.
2: I'm no expert on snakes, only to stay away from them.
1: And I always remember, it must have been, I reckon it was 10, 11 years ago when I was doing a radio show with Gary Linnell, and you used to come and contribute to the show.
2: Yep.
1: And Gary was living on the Central Coast, and so he opened the show. I said, I had a drama at my place yesterday. So he said, there was a snake, a big snake by the side of the pool. And I said, what was it? What sort of snake? He said, I'm not sure. But I said, what happened? I dealt with it with a shovel. I looked at him and went, I shouldn't have said that. Because they're protected. Not allowed to do that. You have to call a snake catcher.
2: We've had them here. We've had black snakes here.
1: You've called the snake catcher and done the right thing, haven't you?
2: Absolutely. Absolutely. I mean, people ask me, I must be a prolific gardener here because I've got about six shovels just strategically placed around the yard. No, I don't. But no, we've had a brown snake here in the backyard. And so I quickly chased it under the fence. I went next door. And then it became their problem. It actually did that. And also, we've had the red-bellied black snakes here, not big ones, but where there's little ones, you'd think there would be big ones. It's funny you mentioned the brown snake because I was talking to a person last week when I was in Queensland, and basically they had one under the protection plates under the vehicle near the engine, and the dog was going off. And the dog found it. So, you know, if you've got dogs, they'll normally find them, but you don't want the dogs to be bitten by them because that's no more dogs. So, if you're in, I never saw that story, and look, that's, and it doesn't surprise me. I mean, we've run over snakes on the roads, and you think, God, I hope that thing didn't end up under the car, because you don't see them until the last minute. And, you know, when you're doing 100 kilometres an hour, 110 with a caravan on, you're not going to jump on the brakes because there's a snake crossing the road. But that area that you're talking about up there, anywhere in the bush, you've just got to be very vigilant.
1: You do have to be careful. You have to be careful. Let me rob in.
2: I've got to say this to you. It's not as bad. I mean, that's like a lady having a ride on a bike.
1: Yeah.
2: It's not going for a swim in croc-infested waters.
1: Yeah, well, okay. I think if you get bitten by a poisonous snake, it could have the same effect. Rob's here. He's looking after the program, producing it. Rob, you've done a first aid course, a compression bandage. What do I do with it?
0: I did it a couple of weeks ago. What you do, the aim is to limit the blood sort of spreading through the body. So if it was on your leg, you wrap it tightly around the leg, but you don't want to stop circulation. Yep. And then you wind it around the whole leg from top to bottom.
1: Yep.
0: So the aim is just to slow everything down.
1: So you're not actually doing a tourniquet. You're just basically putting pressure on the whole leg. That's what you're saying.
0: Absolutely, that's the way to do it.
1: Because the idea of taking a stocking or a bit of a rope to tie a tourniquet is to keep it below where the bite is, compress the whole leg. You've got to listen, Duck. This could be you, mate. You might need this.
2: If I get done, I'll be blaming you.
1: I know you will.
2: Right, well, you're the one who brought it up. I mean, ask anyone who's batted in for the Australian cricket team or playing rugby league. The minute you mention anything, it happens to them.
1: Thank you, mate. Thank you. 131873 is the number. Now, the other thing we are talking about here tonight at 28 minutes to 10, we do each week when we talk about what's happening, because this is the time when people are doing their tours through inland Australia, inland New South Wales, inland Queensland. We know there are parts of the inland that have still got these sheets of water that are affecting it, but there are also parts of the inland that are beautifully green right now, and you're telling me that people are out and about at the moment.
2: It certainly are. Just a quick one. We were coming back from Queensland. I wanted to do the slow burn home. And I know it is school holidays, and school holidays were ending in Queensland. They were still last week, a week to go. And I think we wanted to stop and see some family members on the Gold Coast. So I would have called 10 caravan parks, couldn't get in, even being the duck, couldn't get a spot. And then finally jagged one on the waterfront, which I couldn't believe. But the places were absolutely packed. Saw lots of vans along the way down. Stopped at Port Macquarie for a couple of nights. And the break wall there had lots of caravans there. Talking to people in the outback, I can tell you that the camera races of Boolia are on this weekend. Big event. There's about 1,300 caravans there right now, or they were today, waiting for that big weekend of festivities. My mate Mickey Blue is there, and there's plenty of caravans out there. I was also talking to him out at the Mount Dare Hotel today, which is on the other side of the Simpson. So to give you an idea, to go from, if you were to cross the Simpson, which you can't do at the moment fully because of the flooding at Eyre Creek, but you've got the Birdsville pub at one end and the Mount Dare Hotel on the other end of it, on the western side, which is only a few k's really from the Northern Territory border in South Australia. But they're still seeing, even though you can't cross the desert, give you an idea, the population of Mount Dare is one person and a kelpie. And that is during the off season. So when there's no travel on, that's who lives there, the publican as well as her dog. And I can tell you that she's at this moment, even though it has dropped off, she's down to about 40 to 50 meals in the pub a night of people camping there. So that's a good sign, really, where you think that the fact that you can't do any desert crossings at the moment, but people are still going in. You can still go and explore the Simpson from there, but coming up from places like Oodnadatta and Cooper Pedy and making your way up the Adventure Way, which we're about to do this trip, John, in a few weeks. We leave here, and I think next week we are here. The following week I'll be somewhere on the road on our way to the South Australian Outback. We're going to make our way to Parenchilla, and we'll start filming there. Then the birds will, bottom of the birds will track across the Oonadatta track and then up to Mount Dare via the, and talk about old rail lines, the old Garn railway line. We're going to drive that, and we'll be out there. So, and from what I'm told, the wildflowers are about to bloom. There are budgies everywhere, and she's been out there for 11 years now and has never seen it like this.
1: Yeah, very, very green. I'm interested in you talking to the locals and some of the farmers there, because I was reading in some parts of inland Australia, they're just nervous because they need some follow-up rain, because what happens is the rain comes in and we get this beautiful, lush green, and in many cases it's feed for the stock on their property. But because there hasn't been enough rain and it hasn't got deep enough, that if they take off, strip off the top, then they're not going to get more coming through. They do need that follow-up rain. It just shows you how tenuous it is making a living in the bush, doesn't it?
2: Well, I don't know what area you're talking about, because I mean, there's all different. I mean, obviously, it's different everywhere. But I'm looking specifically at where people go to outback travel, and at the moment they are in for a real treat.
1: It's beautiful. It looks amazing. That's right. That's what I'm saying. But they just need that follow-up rain. But
2: well, they don't want any follow-up rain out there they're going, I can assure you.
1: Right, okay, well.
2: But that's that area. I mean, we're in a big country.
1: We are a big country, Duck.
2: Yeah, okay. Yeah. So depending on what area we're talking about, some do need follow-up rain, some need rain, but some don't want any more rain. So it just depends where we're talking about, because it's such a large country.
1: All right. Let's take another break if we can at 24 minutes to 10. We've got to get to Wilco for his gig guide. And look, I know quite a few of your friends listen in Blue Collarville. Getting messages. Yeah, James, you can fill in on the House of Wellness, Dr. Duck. So you're sounding like you're maybe going to take over some of our medical programs as well. But a few of them are sending me notes. So can I just mention to all of your mates in Blue Collarville, after what you said about the fear that you have in your yard with snakes, I'll tell you what.
2: I never mentioned a fear.
1: Amazon.com.au, and they're only between $15-$20, you can get some very realistic, lifelike, scary fake snakes, and they can deliver them tomorrow morning. So that's something you fellas might like to do.
2: I never mentioned the fear of snakes.
1: Just drop them into the duck's garden.
2: I never mentioned any fear of snakes.
1: I'm trying to provide some entertainment for your mates, okay?
2: Oh, but mate, poor old James too. If you're listening, he's listening. He's had a bit of a fall, James, and he's doing a bit tough at the moment. I think Mrs. Duck bumped into him today somewhere downtown, and get well, mate. I know he's a good bloke, James. Very good listener. Great bloke, terrible fill-in for Wilco. He had a Barry when he did that, but apart from that, he's
1: a very good bloke. And I'll also mention, can I give a big tick to our listener who just sent us a note about the House of Wellness? If you did host the House of Wellness, you'd be the duck tour. It's very good, don't you think?
2: Send that person a Magoo mug, John.
1: It's very good. Very good.
2: You can just imagine some of the advice I'll be dishing out on a weekly basis on that show.
1: Yeah, it would be very funny. Can we check if April 1 falls on a Saturday or a Sunday in the next year, and we should just get you to host it? It would be hilarious.
2: Yeah, I can do it. When's it on?
1: Well, we'll find out. It's got to be on a Saturday or a Sunday.
2: I think it's on Sundays, isn't it?
1: I think
2: it's... Isn't it my old mate Adam Bunch on that show? Yeah, Sunday. I thought it was Bunch. Your mate Bunchy, I think he's on.
1: 22 to 10, Blue Lagoon Beach
2: Resort.
1: Blue Lagoon Beach Resort. 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Nestled in bushland, the beach is right there. 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It is a lifestyle.
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1: 17 minutes to 10. Just a note here, the python and the green tree snake are the only snakes not able to kill you, but the tree snakes often look brown, so never assume it's only a tree snake. A lot of people saying don't run over them in a car or a bike. You've got to avoid them, duck. A few people also are sending me that video that you were referring to, the bloke swimming through the crocodile-infested river to get their boat. There's a few different media outlets and Facebook pages that have got that one. So you can find it. A few people have found it. It does look quite, it looks very peaceful, duck. That's the whole thing. It lures you in. But as you tell me, there are apparently signs everywhere. So if you're not reading the signs, you're pretty stupid. I would have thought. And
2: actually top end.
1: Yeah, and when Kel joins us after 10, I love that word imbecile, which is it's a great word.
2: Get Kel on now so we're going to ask him about it. Is he around sitting out there imbecile. Warming up?
1: Mm. Well, no, he's on after 10. We're going to do Wilco. We'll think about it. All right.
2: Get him on.
1: Well, let's get Wilco on first.
2: Kel's one of the great. Kel is one of the great.
1: Let's get Wilco on first if we can.
2: Okay.
3: Now on Nights, the Gig Guide.
1: Here we go. Let's go to Wilco with his weekly gig guide. Wilco, what have we got?
19: We've got bucket loads this weekend. Yeah,
1: you better introduce. The duck's always got a smart comment to make, so you better let him have his say, can you?
19: Absolutely, for sure.
1: Come on, duck.
2: Yeah, g'day, Wilco. What have we got?
1: Come on.
2: No, Wilco, can you believe something? I mean, Wilco, do you know anything about snakes?
7: Yeah, we live, you know, where we live in Blue Collarville, mate. There's,
2: I know.
7: There's some crackers around here.
2: Yeah, I know.
7: Brown eats and brown snakes and.
2: There's a few snakes. There's a few snakes even just walking around. To be honest, I mean, let's face it. We've all met a couple. Anyway, but what about we just swim in crocodile infested waters where there's a million signs saying don't go in the water, there's crocodiles? Would you go?
7: No, I think that imbecile word is actually the right one to go
2: with. You know what? It wasn't so serious. It's actually, you almost laugh when you look at the video of the bloke just waddling out like it's a casual swim on a lazy summer's afternoon.
1: It needs to be put out and so that people realise it and so the message gets out.
2: Anyone that goes up there should know.
1: Let's get the gig guide from Wilco.
2: Go, Wilco.
7: Well, listeners on 2CC, there are two fabulous shows tomorrow night at the Canberra Theatre Centre. Not very often are the two shows in the one complex at the same time, but tomorrow night it is. The main theatre is Vicar and Linda Bull, and they are obviously amazing singers and songwriters. And then in the playroom, Paul Dempsey is actually doing a show as well. That one's just about to be sold out. So if you're after tickets for Vicar or Linda or Paul Dempsey, who is the singer for Something for Kate, tomorrow night, just jump onto the Canberra Theatre website for those ones. Now, for our listeners on 4BC, the great Eric Wiedemann, you'd know him from 1927, he's doing some solo acoustic shows. One of them is tomorrow night at the Wallaby Hotel in Mudjerabar. 7 p.m. is doors on that one, and Oz Tickets is the ticket provider there. The great John Stevens is just up the road at Eaton Hills Hotel. That's going to be a cracker tomorrow night. You get in three shows for one, really, with John nowadays, because he plays his solo hits, his Noise Works hits, and he was a singer of NXS for ages too. So you get all these songs and just hit after hit when you go and see John's show. So Oz Tickets is a provider on that one. That's John Stevens at Eaton Hill Hotel. Tomorrow night, Busby Maru is up at the Racecourse Hotel in Booville. 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Oz Tickets is the provider again. Casey Donovan is at Redland Performing Arts Centre. That's going to be a cracker. She's on the This Is Me tour. Tickets via the Arts Centre website on that one. Now, for our listeners on 2GB, tomorrow night, again, talking about the Regent Theatre out near us there in Blue Collarville, Duck, Thelma Plum's on tomorrow. She's on her I Don't Play That Song Anymore tour. And I was looking at tickets on that today, and I think there's only about 10 tickets left. So that's going to be a sellout there tomorrow. And if you love them with Thelma Plum like many, many, many people do, jump on the site now. I'd be jumping on theregenttheatre.com.au right now. Otherwise, you'll miss out on that one. Also tomorrow night, the great Luke O'Shea is at the Gasoline Pony in Marrickville. That's going to be a cracker show, 7 p.m. Prinny Stevens is at Lazy Bones. That's going to be a cracker, 7 p.m. again in Marrickville. For the music aficionados, Peter Hook and the Light are playing at the Enmore Theatre, 8 p.m. That's on Saturday night. That's going to be a cracker show. I did mention this one last week. Overdrive is in now its fifth week at the Bridge Hotel in Balmain. And the idea there is a whole heap of Sydney's rock musicians get together and they play their favourite songs every Sunday between 4 and 7. And it's really, really great. Noon's entertainment. So I'm going to be heading to that one on Sunday. And then we got some ticket giveaways. And just 2 minutes ago, I was talking about the Regent Theatre in Richmond. Well, I was doing some look into the history books today. And as of tomorrow, the old girl there is 91 years old. Now, the refurbishment of that theatre is absolutely amazing. And the owners, Michael and Duncan, are going to give us a couple of tickets to give away on tonight's show for the Baby Animals, because that show is just released today, and that's on Saturday, September 19. But they're going to give us a couple of GA tickets to celebrate the 91st birthday of the Regent Theatre tomorrow.
1: Okay, so we can give those away, can we? Give those now or next week? What will we do?
7: Yeah, we can do those right now.
1: Okay, all right. So, look, if you want those tickets, so this is the Baby Animals at the Regent, and this is in September, is that right?
7: It is, yep, 19th of September.
1: 19th of September. All right, so if you want those tickets, just ring through 131873. We'll take the third caller through. Baby Animals at the Regent Theatre there in Blue Collarville, and it's 91.
7: Sure are.
1: 91 years it's been going. It's a great venue. So this is
2: great
1: a, venue. It's a great
2: venue. Used to be the
1: so.
2: Picture Theatre, John. Used yep. to be the Picture Theatre. An amazing venue. And real, that has to be heritage listed, that building, wouldn't it?
1: All right. We'll take the, if anyone wants to ring us, 131873 is the number. This is the Baby Animals coming up third week of September. Jump on the phone if you want those tickets right now. 131873 is the number. What about you, Wilco? What are you up to?
7: I'm going to be going to that Overdrive one on the Sunday, and on Saturday night I'm playing at St Mary's RSL.
1: Okay,
7: and
1: good
7: I'm
1: on you,
7: loving
1: mate.
7: It.
1: Good on you. Well done. Good on you. And I might go Sunday, so 4 o'clock, and it's kind of like, is it kind of like Lucky Dip in terms of who's there?
7: Yeah, it is. We just different people are turning up and jumping on stage. It's really great.
1: Okay. All right.
7: You never know who's going to be there.
1: Okay, good on you. That's Sunday, of course, at that magnificent venue, the Bridge Hotel there at Roselle. That's for our Sydney listeners. Thanks, Wilco. We'll do it again next week, mate.
7: My absolute pleasure. See you guys.
1: Good on
7: you.
1: There you go. 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How was that one, Duck?
2: Three.
1: Oh, all right.
2: Just on that Regent Theatre too.
1: Yeah.
2: That used to be a picture theatre. And I've
1: tell
2: just
1: us in
2: told.
1: A moment. I've got to do another commercial, all right?
2: Okay.
1: Just a moment. We'll do it now.
20: G'day, it's Dean and Sophie.
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1: 6 to 10, winding things up here with camping and off-roading here with the duck. We've talked a bit about inland Australia. We've talked a lot about crocodiles and people's awareness of the danger of crocodiles. You've just seen a photo of people, again, who the message just isn't getting out.
2: Someone just sent a photo to me of Carl's Crossing, and I can tell you now, John, there is tourists standing there. And you've got people looking on their phones. You've got a lady standing there looking in another direction. You've got no one paying any attention at all, standing on the shores there at Carl's Crossing, which is a notorious crocodile hotspot. And there's a crocodile swimming right toward them. Unbelievable stupidity. It is just, how is a person eating up there a day is beyond me.
1: Yeah, and again,
2: you can see, by the way, they're just tourists who have no, you've got to talk to locals up there, I mean, seriously, and read the signs. They're everywhere.
1: Hey, what about what you might call Murphy's Law? Because if you follow rugby league this week, we've had a lot of soccer, a lot of other news, follow rugby league, one of the narratives this week is that Brisbane's in trouble. Should Madge Maguire get sacked? Brisbane, there's, you know, they've got all sorts of chaos happening, and poor Brisbane had to play Penrith in Sydney tonight. Of course, you know what happened. They've beaten them. They won 14-12, so there you go. It always happens, doesn't it?
2: Penrith
1: always
2: off the bye as well.
1: Yes, that's right. So who knows? I mean, you know, maybe they're trying to crunch the numbers to see if they can make a late run, but I guess anything is possible. Now, you're going to be heading inland in the weeks ahead.
2: You are telling me
1: that there's a lot more people travelling, which is good. And as we've said before, if you can get into some of these very small towns, because they have done it tough because there hasn't been as much traffic, go and patronise the locals.
2: Oh, absolutely do that, please, and go and support some of the local regions. I mean, that's what we need, and keep those jobs flowing. I can tell you just quickly, Rockhampton show last week was fairly successful, big numbers.
1: Very good.
2: As was the show at Illawarra on the south coast of New South Wales last week, so good stuff.
1: Okay, and all of Duck's mates listening, just get onto Amazon. See, they're very easy to buy. They're not very expensive, these very realistic fake snakes. Just buy them. They should be delivered by tomorrow, and you know what to do. All right, Duck, we'll do this next week, won't we?
2: We certainly will, and I'll be looking forward to it, John.
1: There it is.
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14: Good evening, I'm Jamil Wells. The opposition claims the government's AI strategy lacks a clear plan to ensure the technology serves the national interest. Labor will introduce legislation forcing artificial intelligence companies to abide by national standards. The laws aim to quell anxiety about potential job losses, copyright concern and the environmental impact of data centres. Senior Liberal MP Andrew Hastie says the plan is flawed.
15: What we haven't seen from the Prime Minister, who's been very flat-footed, is an AI strategy where we make AI work for Australians, where we impose democratic safeguards around it. And in his speech yesterday, he didn't talk about how he would attract investment into Australia from these big US companies like Anthropic.
14: Former Senator Rex Patrick has expressed concern about AUKUS at a public inquiry into the Defence Pact. The $368 billion agreement will see Australia build nuclear-powered submarines. Hearings have been held in Adelaide, Melbourne and Fremantle. Mr Patrick, who's also a former submariner, says the AUKUS deal is not value for money.
16: The absolute cost, $368 billion for one capability. And if you look, for example, all of the other players that operate nuclear-powered submarines, their GDPs are much, much larger than ours. And so it's like we're someone in the suburbs buying a Ferrari because people in the city can afford them.
14: There are 15 confirmed cases of the H5 strain of bird flu in Australia. The latest case is on the New South Wales mid-north coast. The dead giant petrel has been found in Hawk's Nest by a member of the public. A man's been charged over a violent road rage attack in Perth. Police say the 46-year-old drove his car in front of another man's vehicle, forcing him to stop. They say he bashed the victim with an object, causing serious head injuries. Data shows surging construction costs are behind a rise in home insurance premiums. Compare the Market research indicates home and contents quotes have increased by around $300 in most capital cities in the year to June. Spokesperson David Kosh says some insurance companies have taken the pricing too far.
17: At triple the inflation rate, give me a break. That is outrageous. That in Brisbane, it's roughly a 10% increase.
14: In finance, one Australian dollar buying around 70 US cents.
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14: In the NRL, the Broncos beat the Panthers 14-12 in a seesawing clash. The Brisbane side bolstered by the return of key players, including skipper Adam Reynolds.
3: We knew it was going to be tough. We knew backs were against the wall, but the belief and the fight in this team is amazing. You know, for once, we haven't dropped our heads going about our business to training. We knew it would turn, and it was great to get a result tonight, but still a lot of work in front of us.
14: In the AFL, the Cats have a 102-55 fourth quarter lead over the Saints in Geelong. A double boost for the Swans ahead of their clash with Adelaide. Braden Campbell and Logan McDonald are returning from injury. Round one of the 154th British Open's underway at Royal Birkdale. Seven Australians in the field, including Min-Woo Lee, fresh off a runners-up finish in last week's Scottish Open. Harry Potter replaces the injured Dylan Peach on the wing as one of three changes to the Wallabies side for Saturday's test against Italy. Argentina will take on Spain in the FIFA World Cup final. You're up to date. That's the latest news and sport.
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14: Possible showers overnight, getting down to 12 degrees. Tomorrow, showers with a top of around 21. Looking further ahead, Saturday, a shower or two with a top temperature of 22 degrees. Showers forecast for Sunday with a top of 22. A shower or two likely on Monday, and a partly cloudy day Tuesday. On Moreton Bay, southerly winds up to 30 knots, seas 1 to 1.5 metres.
30: Now it's back to John Stanley, right across Australia.

0: munching. It's munching.
1: No, it's not munching. It's mounching.
0: Right. Okay.
2: There is a very old verb. Yeah, okay. The verb to mouch, which is a verb that it goes back as far as at least 1350. So it comes out of Old English, and it means to eat greedily. So to mouch your food was to eat greedily.
0: I like that. That's good.
2: M-O-U-C-H. It was a verb meaning to... Now, so that's the kind of idea you're trying to get at, isn't it?
0: Yeah, mouching.
1: My dad and my nana always said it was eating with your mouth open.
2: Yeah, well strictly speaking, it means to eat a huge amount or eat greedily. But yes.
0: Well, that would make sense, wouldn't it? Because the idea is you keep your mouth open, you can get more in. You don't have to, you just keep shoveling it in.
2: And mouch, M-O-U-C-H, is a local regional dialectical variation on munch.
0: Right.
2: Which is a word we're familiar with for eating.
0: All right. There it is. Kerri-Ann, thank you for that, because it's another word we can use.
2: Yes.
0: Oh, are you mouching?
2: Yeah. Well, I mean, we have to say to our grandkids sometimes, don't stuff so much in your mouth, you're mouching.
0: Can use on the continuous call team.
2: Yes.
0: Their reading habits are often discussed, so I might arm them with another word. At 21 past 10 now.
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0: 24 and a half minutes past 10, 131873 is the number. Look, we're doing some commercials here, and we did give away tickets for the Odyssey. I notice it's got 4 or 5 star reviews right across the board. This Christopher Nolan epic. Everyone's raving about it. I noticed tonight, and often film reviewers and others have different cultural perspectives, but it's across the board. They're saying this thing's quite amazing. I was wondering about that word Odyssey and some of the other words that come out of all of those, ancient writings. So Odyssey is a great word. I suppose it makes sense. You're going on an Odyssey.
2: That's right. Well, and it comes from the

0: name of the king who went on the journey. His name was Odysseus. So his great journey was therefore took on his name. And that meant great journeys, epic journeys, then were all called an odyssey after that. And you mentioned the Trojan horse, whereby the Greeks got into the city of Troy. Well, Trojan is just the adjectival verb of the form of the word Troy. Mm. So it's named after the city. It's the Troy horse, the Trojan horse.
1: Yeah, and yet when you hear Trojan horse, there are generations now that they see it as a bit of
0: bad software,
1: virus, that gets into your software. And if you're watching sport, someone's done their Achilles.
0: Yes,
1: the Achilles tendon, which comes from, of course,
0: Achilles was in one of the Greek myths. He was invulnerable to stab wounds or being shot by arrows, because he had been dipped in, I think, the river Styx. But his mother, who was a goddess who dipped him in, had to hold on to him, and she held on to his ankle. So the only place where he was vulnerable to being shot was his ankle, hence the Achilles tendon.
1: Okay, you're telling me, you swear that myth, because I've still got this fantasy of getting my DeLorean.
0: Yes.
1: If I go back there, I thought I'd go and have a look at the Trojan horse, and you're telling me that the Achilles, well, finally, when he was actually shot in the Achilles.
0: Yes.
1: That was all a myth. You're telling me I wouldn't find that.
0: You wouldn't see that. You could see.
1: You're telling me I wouldn't see it? How do you know?
0: You wouldn't see Achilles being dipped into a river by a goddess. So you wouldn't see that. But what you would see is the city of Troy, which a German archaeologist has excavated and shown us it really existed. So
1: a lot of people actually they love the idea about the badger's hair being used for shaving brushes, and therefore they
0: maybe it was a play on words, maybe it was a joke. Mm-hmm. If there's a shaving brush here full of badger's hair, that must mean there's a bald badger somewhere.
1: Yeah, somewhere. Who knows? Let's go to Tom, who's called in here. Hello, Tom.
2: Hello.
1: Yes, Tom.
2: Hi, John and Kel. Kel, my question is for the phrase that race callers use. John probably remembers Ian Craig used to say it a lot, and that's if a horse is coming last, they say the horse is stone motherless last.
1: Yes.
0: Yep. Yep.
1: Yes, I'm back to few of those. Go on.
0: They are only emphasizers. The words that are added before last are just what are called emphasizers. They don't have any inherent meaning themselves. A stone, stone dead, used as an emphasizer. Mm. And I think in this case, motherless is the same. So it's like it's a polite, non-swearing way of making the expression stronger by putting emphasizers in. It'd be really nice if I could tell you it had a specific meaning, but it doesn't. They are meaningless emphasizers. That's all they are. But it's a lovely expression.
1: Yeah, stone motherless last.
0: Yes.
1: Yeah, so that's when it's kind of emphasizing. I think maybe
0: he's not just running last. He's so far behind the field, he is stone motherless last.
1: Yes, that's right.
0: Bert Bright used to say, they'll be out tonight with lanterns looking for that one.
1: Yes. Thank you, Tom, because there's some great old expressions. In fact, Johnny Tapp was a great caller. I remember what Johnny Tapp used to say when there was a very close margin, and they'd talk about an eyelid, but he used to say a boarding house scrape of butter.
0: Yes.
1: A boarding house scrape of butter.
0: Between the first and second.
1: First and second. It was one of his lovely expressions. I think, I'm sure Johnny Tapp would have come up with that one himself, because it sounded like him. Can we get a Darren, who's got a lovely old expression as well? Hello, Darren.
3: Hey, g'day, gentlemen. 70 years ago, and to this day, I still don't know where it came from, but every time I do something silly, my mum would call me a duffer. What's a duffer?
0: Yeah. I think
1: silly old duffer.
0: I'm trying to remember. Yeah. I was called a duffer as well. I think it goes back to duffer came out to us as a word that came to Australia with the convicts. Mm. It originally meant a criminal. So people who were called cattle rustlers in the Wild West of America were called cattle duffers here. Originally, I think in the very early 1800s, a duffer was someone who handled stolen goods or was shonky goods or things of that sort. So it started off as being a fairly strong criminal word. And for some reason, and a reason which I can't explain, the word became softer. in the 20th century and was retired to the nursery. And so it was applied to children, small children. Now, it may well be the idea that if you were going to have a criminal career as a duffer, that was a pretty silly thing to do. Consequently, silly got connected to duffer. It may be that way. But it started out as a criminal word. So it started out amongst the criminal classes in London, came with the convicts, and was used here in robbery under arms. The cattle stealing is called cattle duffing.
1: Yeah.
0: So that's the background of the word, and then it just got softened in the 20th century.
1: Yeah, it has been softened.
0: So people like you and I, who were just silly little kids, were called silly duffers.
1: Yes. So it's not you're not really. You're giving them, you're saying you're in trouble, you've done the wrong thing, but it's a softer version of it.
0: That's
1: you?
0: Right.
1: And they'd say silly old duffer.
0: Yeah, words which are no longer widely used in the community often sort of migrate to the nursery and becomes kids' words or words we apply to kids.
1: Okay. 131873 is the number. Thank you for your call. We'll go to Greg. Hello, Greg.
4: Yes, I had some school students interviewing a 94-year-old Englishman. And they asked him, how did he get to school? And his response was, he used Shanks's pony.
0: Yep. And they didn't understand, did they?
1: No.
0: No. Well, you're Shanksy, your legs. Shanks of any animal are the legs. As we know, when we eat slow roasted lamb shanks, they're lovely. Well, just like the lamb, our legs are our shanks. And if we're walking on our legs, we're travelling by Shanks pony. It's a very old joke. And did the kids ever work it out or did he explain it to them?
4: He did, but why pony, not horse, not donkey? I mean, why pony?
0: Oh, I see. So why was pony picked for it? We have no idea why. It goes back to 1774, so it's a long time ago. It turned up in a poem about about travelling on Shank's nag. So it wasn't always pony, Shank's nag. It has also been, if you go back to the late 1700s, Shank's mare. So I would think it is simply convention that we have settled on Shank's pony because it was other sort of things you could ride.
4: Okay. Yeah, it's interesting because this gentleman was 94, but I've only heard it once from this gentleman, but must have been an era gone by.
0: Yep.
1: All right.
0: Well, maybe I'm older than you because I've heard it a few times.
1: Shank's pony. Yeah, some of those expressions are, but we don't know where the pony came from. So this is an example of maybe you go far enough.
0: It's what you travel on. I mean, I can understand the image. The joke was it's what you travel on. But it wasn't always pony. It was sometimes Shank's nag, Shank's mare. But what you'd get on to go on a journey would be a pony or a nag or a mare or whatever. Yep. But in this case, the only one I'm going on is my own Shank's.
1: All right, very good. 131873 is the number now.
0: Don't forget to ask about Shag. You were going to ask about...
1: Oh, yeah, let's get to Shag because, that's the one that you and I both thought about, and it was coming out of that now infamous podcast where there was a question saying, would you shag someone? Now, I'm guessing, because the British use this a lot, perhaps more than here, and does it have subtly different meanings as well?
0: No. It means the same here as it means there. Shag means to copulate, but it took on that meaning a long time ago. The first recording of shag being used to mean copulate is 1770, the same year that Captain Cook bumped into Australia.
1: Really?
0: This turns up in print where shag is being used to mean copulate. The Oxford suggested it arose from an earlier verb before then, a verb to shag meaning to toss about. And, conceivably in copulation, that sort of thing can happen a lot. Mm. And that goes back to about 1380 and is probably a variation on to shake. So that's probably the journey. It started off as a verb to shake. It became to shag, which meant to toss about. And then 1770, it was used as a jokey way of referring to copulation.
1: Right.
0: Or in the case of the Prime Minister of the country, a total loss of dignity and decency.
1: Yeah. 131873 is the number now. 25 and a half minutes to 11 is the time. We're talking words and language with Kel Richards. I find this one interesting from Edwina. And we now have, you can go to a website and there'll be a story and a complicated story. And so what they'll do, and I think this is actually a really good thing because I always worry about assumed knowledge. So they'll give you what they all call an explainer, which then has this is what's happened, this is what we're talking about, this is where the history of all this. Now, Edwin is saying, well, it's an explainer, And I think they've called that for a long time. Should it be an explanation?
0: I am with Edwina on this all the way. She is right, and that use of explainer is just dumb. Calling an explanation an explainer is really nonsensical. The word explainer has been around since 1579, and it always meant a person, not the explanation giver. Okay. An explainer is a person. It's another example, I think, of just people either having contempt for the English language and not caring whether what they're saying is correct or not, or else being too clever by half and thinking, I'm going to take this word, which I know is not the right word, and deliberately use it because it will sound like a cute way of saying it. I don't know what they're doing. My guess is, in this case, I reckon this came out of management speak, the language spoken by no one on earth except consultants. You see, if you've got no skills and not very much intelligence, you become a consultant. And then you get paid huge amounts of money to write very long reports that no one ever reads and no one ever acts on. And you're called a consultant. And you speak in language which you choose to try to make yourself sound more important. And that sort of language, management speak, has given us a lot of terms. And my guess is that gave us this word explainer, meaning explanation.
1: Yep. What a miserable existence it'd be having gone into consultancy and treasuring all that money for doing that.
0: Oh, you couldn't bear the strain.
1: Yeah, exactly. 131873 is number. Shag up the duff. There's another of those expressions as well.
0: Yeah, I don't know why. Pregnancy's had a lot of expressions. A bun in the oven.
1: Yeah, I mean, bun in the oven makes sense.
0: In the family way.
1: Yep.
0: There's been a lot of them around for a long time.
1: Yep.
0: This one only goes back to the 1940s, and it's an Australian expression, coined here.
1: Not surprising.
0: First recorded by Sid Baker in his popular Dictionary of Australian Slang in 1941, but where it came from is not entirely clear. No. The one suggestion is duff is based on, pardon me, a north of England variation, like a Yorkshire variation, on dough. So, it's the idea of having a bun in the oven.
1: Okay. All right. Let's take a break. Come back in a moment. There's some interesting feedback we're getting about language used in news bulletins. I always like this one. And you, of course, did this for a very long time.
0: Yes. Yeah.
1: 23 minutes to 11.
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1: 131873 is the number now at 20 minutes to 11. Just on Kel, we do this each week, and we were just observing then when you get back to the, you were talking about getting back to the 1700s, you go back to the records. And so sometimes you see that words have appeared and there's a point where the trail goes cold because you've probably gone so far back, you, there are no records of where.
0: It certainly happens with a lot of Old English words. Mm. Once you've traced them back to their Germanic origins, we just can't go any further. That's like a brick wall. It's like the dead end. That's as far as we can go.
1: But the last 100 years, you've got records of newspapers. You can go through these troves, and they call it microfiche. Actually, I'll ask what that is. Microfiche, those little records of newspapers and publications. So the more contemporary it is, the more likely it is you can trace who used the expression first. But I'm wondering if we're about to get into a point where it may become very difficult because AI is flooding everywhere with misinformation, fake interviews, fake commentary that they're saying this person was saying that but didn't actually say that.
0: Yep.
1: Misinformation. And it'll be really hard to maybe down the track work out what's real and what's not.
0: Yep. I don't know what's going to happen with that. Actually, someone came up with a very interesting suggestion. If you want to control AI, you don't just set up another bureaucracy with an office. What you do is you pass a law saying everything which is AI generated has to be badged as AI generated. So if you create a still image, a moving image, there has to be a watermark, as they call it, in the corner, which says AI. If it's audio, you have to say it's AI. If it's text, you have to say it's from AI. The law, with huge penalties, it costs you millions of dollars if you don't do it. So everything that's AI needs to be badged AI. Now, if that happened, we would actually be in a much better world, I think.
1: Yes, because this is what the lobbyists want for Spotify, because Spotify's got this problem, and we touched on this late last night. Spotify is this huge music streaming service now, and artists do find it difficult because the number of times a thing gets streamed, that's how their revenue comes in, instead of the old days when you'd sell a record, a physical record. But they only get a tiny, tiny bit of royalty for each stream. But if you get enough, you get some money coming through. And so there are smarties who thought, well, I'll just create some AI songs. And they're throwing them up huge numbers. They're just generating them, throwing them up on Spotify, and then harvesting enough streams to make money. And podcasts as well. These are fake podcasts. And so that's they want these to be now labelled as AI so people can see.
0: Well, and that's what I think should happen. I think there needs to be a federal law saying anything that is AI generated has to be marked, badged as being AI. And there's a huge penalty if you don't.
1: You've got a few of these companies with you, but can I just say what the response may well be from some of these big tech companies? Oh, it'd be very hard to do that. These are companies that make massive, they're worth like hundreds of billions of dollars in
0: some
1: cases.
0: Some of them are worth trillions.
1: That's what I mean.
0: Trillions.
1: There's no way that they can say they can't do it.
0: Yeah.
1: But they don't want to do it.
0: No.
1: They don't want to do it. So
0: we just need to put
1: the pressure on them.
0: No one, either in the government or the opposition, is seriously suggesting it. Only little me, and they won't do it.
1: No, it's more than you, actually. It's more than you.
0: Are there other people
1: saying
0: that?
1: There are other people. Oh, okay. So common sense, the old cliche, common sense ain't common in this case. it may be more common than we think.
0: Well, that's good.
1: We might
0: that's
1: follow good. That one up next week, actually. Buffhead. Oh, such a great word, buffhead.
0: Yep.
1: Doesn't say from the Greek. I remember my Greek-speaking mum using buffhead.
0: It's not from Greek. No, it comes from Yorkshire. Buffhead. In Yorkshire, they had an expression, bufflehead. Mm. Now, imagine the expression, and bufflehead makes sense. It means someone with a mucked-up, muddled head. Bufflehead. Imagine the expression bufflehead pronounced with a Yorkshire accent, right? It would be said bufflehead. That's the expression that came to Australia with Yorkshire-born migrants to Australia, and Australians heard it, liked it, and shortened it from bufflehead to just buffhead. So it became an Australian expression for someone who's a bit of a deal. It would have been forgotten except a cartoonist named R.D. Clarke in the late 1940s started writing a daily comic strip for a Sydney newspaper called The Daily Mirror about a character called Buffhead, who did all these really stupid things. And he kept it going until the 1960s, I think.
1: Great expression.
0: And it was his continuous character, Buffhead, doing dumb things that made it, okay to call dumb people Buffheads.
1: Let's go back to the lines. We've got a few people here. Graham's got one for you. Hello, Graham.
19: Hello.
1: Yes, Graham.
19: I had English and Irish grandparents, and they used to say, if you've lost something, I'll go and have a look in Annie's room up behind the clock.
0: Yep, that's a World War One expression coined by, it might be slightly prior than World War One, but it certainly came out of, we think, out of the military, and it was a smart aleck sort of expression. They'd come into the officer's mess and someone's missing, and they'd say, oh, where's Lieutenant so-and-so? And the answer would be, oh, he's up in Annie's room. In other words, he's getting a bit lucky. And then later on, just to make it even sillier, it was up in Annie's room behind the clock, and it became a standard expression that was used to give a non-answer to children, but that's where it was born, very early in the 20th century, became popular and common during the First World War, and has been around ever since. It's just made up originally as a deliberately silly explanation and just made sillier and became something that you said to kids.
1: Up in Annie's room behind the clock. So yes. Sort of basically you don't know the answer. It's a bit like the Great Wall of China.
0: It's a bit like
1: the rabbits.
0: Yeah, or a wigwam for a goose's bridle. It's meaningless. It's the explanation to give to kids when you don't want to give them an explanation.
1: Let's get another Graham. I'll leave this to you, Graham and Kel. Off you go, Graham.
20: Yeah, hi, Kel. Yeah, interesting expression which most people in this country probably haven't heard of, and when they do, they get the wrong idea. It's the expression is, it's so cold that it will freeze the balls off a brass monkey.
0: Yep.
20: I don't know whether anyone's heard of that one.
0: There was a time when it was quite common. Yes, very cold weather, and we've had very cold weather in Sydney, and it was cold enough to freeze the balls off a brass monkey.
1: So where does it come from?
20: You know what a brass monkey is?
0: Yeah, there's a myth about this which is untrue. And the myth is that the balls were cannonballs on the decks of sailing ships, and there was a kind of formwork that the balls were stacked up in, which was made out of brass, and it was called the monkey, and they were stacked up in that. It's completely untrue. No such formwork ever existed on sailing battleships in the sailing days, and the cannonballs were never stacked up on the deck. It's just it's a clever explanation, but it's totally fictitious and totally invented. It is probably comes from the popularity of small brass figurines called the Three Wise Monkeys, where the first monkey had his hands over his eyes, the second had his hands over the ears, and the third his hands over his mouth. It was see no evil, hear no evil, speak no evil, and it was a little piece of figurine made out of brass. And it was the popularity and the common availability of those little figurines that probably inspired the idea of saying cold enough to freeze the balls off a brass monkey.
1: So you've just now shot down another little bit of information that people have been using for years and you've just completely undermined them.
0: And if you're disappointed with that, I'll give you Clive Robertson's variation on it. Yeah. Clive used to say, cold enough to freeze the balls off a billiard table.
1: Very good. Let's take a break. And look, I will say this, if you are someone who used to watch, or these days you can stream it again because it's a work of art, the sitcom Cheers, one of the greatest, one of the funniest sitcoms of all time. I've been watching it actually and binging a bit of it, and I think, wouldn't it be great if you could go back and cast Kel opposite Cliff Clavin? Now, if you watch the show, you know what I'm talking about, because Cliff Clavin's the postman that's always got all these great stories, and Keller just be going, "Hey, Cliff," and it would be very
0: sorry. Got to correct that.
1: It would be very, very funny. Okay. If you've not watched the show, my apologies. If you do, you know what I'm talking about. 11 to 11 now.
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1: Oh, this hour races past every week with Kel Richards. George has been waiting on with a song. Don't worry about the shagging. Why did you introduce this, Kel? What have you got, George?
30: Hi, John. Hi, Kel. I'll be very quick. Just bear with me for a few seconds. In the early 60s, there was an American black soul group called the Tams, T-A-M-S. They had a hit with "Hey Girl, Don't Bother Me." It was their biggest hit of their career, and it was very popular even in Australia. A DJ called Dal Miles, who later became a very popular TV newsreader that I'm sure you both remember. Yeah, he was playing it a lot at the time. So that was the Tams in the early 60s. If you quickly flick on to the late 80s, all this time, the Tams were still touring and recording in the US. And in the late 80s, they recorded a song called "There Ain't Nothing Like Shaggin'."
1: Really?
30: It only sold a couple of copies, but suddenly some DJs in the UK picked up on it on the Northern Soul scene, and they started playing it, and it ended up hitting the top 10 in the UK pop charts.
1: Wow.
30: And they ended up appearing on the BBC's Top of the Pops performing There Ain't Nothing Like Shagging.
1: Oh, so can we find that? It'd be interesting.
0: Does it exist anywhere in Australia? That's interesting. Okay, that's a good story. That's great.
1: Yeah.
30: John, I would love you to play it as your last song tonight. I'm sure you've got something else organised.
1: Yeah, let's see if I can find it, mate. Oh, yeah. There Ain't Nothing Like Shagging. Okay.
0: Dal Miles was a very nice bloke, and I ran into him once or twice in the business. He used to do a late-night show called Miles More Music, and he was very good.
1: Yeah. All right, let's see what I can do, George, because I do like to finish the show with a kind of a up.
0: Yep.
1: I finished last night with Jerusalem, which might have jinxed the English soccer team, but that is one of the greatest pieces of music.
0: Yes, it is. Jerusalem. You're right.
1: I almost played the choir of King's College, Cambridge, but I've got to draw the line somewhere. So I'm looking here, making sure we've covered all of these if we can. Use, I think we've done it a bit. It's Anne saying, people keep saying use, but it's just, you know, use guys, use.
0: Yeah, I can tell the story again. The singular form of the second person plural is thee or thou, and the plural form is ye. And for some reason in the 1600s, the singular form simply disappeared, and ye, the plural form, was used for everything. In the next 100 years, the vowel sound changed from e to oo, so ye became you, and that's what we've had since. You is actually a plural word. You don't need to add an s.
1: That's the point. We don't need use. I did have the term clash when you're doing sport. They don't want that. It goes, 40 years ago, Mike Charlton used to satirise Rox Rex Mossop with the clash fixture.
0: It only goes back to 1923. It's not all that very old, and it does actually mean a conflict. Mm-hmm. And if a football game is anything, it's a conflict. So clash is not inappropriate. The problem is overusing it. It gets tired and becomes a cliche. And obviously it began as an onomatopoeic word because it is echoing the sound of when a couple of things come crashing together.
1: Okay. Look, we've covered as much as we could tonight. We've got a lot more, and we've got a bit of homework as well. And if anyone heard something tonight you think you want to follow it up, you can get onto Kel's website, which is Auswords, that's OZWords, auswords.com.au. You can communicate with Kel. You can subscribe for his Word of the Day. And, of course, he's here next Thursday with more.
0: And it'll be just as much fun.
1: I hope so. I certainly hope so. Shagging. All right, let's see what you can come up with next week.
0: He'll play the song. He really will play the song. I know he'll play the song.
1: About it. I'm going to think about it. We've got it, actually. 3.5 to 11.
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1: We have the news coming up at 11 o'clock, then I'll bring you tomorrow's headlines. Some really interesting stories in relation to AI and yesterday's announcements. Some follow-up to that coming up after the news, which comes up straight after this.
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29: BC News.
12: Good evening, I'm Jamel Wells. Senior Liberal MPs are denying the party needs gender quotas despite dwindling female support. Federal politics reporter Nelson Scott.
13: A discussion paper has been circulated to Liberal members claiming the party is out of step with modern Australia and needs to become a fit-for-purpose political machine. The document claims the organisation has a deep-rooted problem with multicultural communities, while younger generations view the party as uninterested in their concerns. The paper also warns women are abandoning the Liberals and flags quotas as a tool to fix the party's gender imbalance in Parliament. But opposition leader Angus Taylor claims candidates should be picked on merit.
14: I've never supported any quotas at all.
13: While his deputy, Jane Hume, argues nothing should be ruled out.
15: It's up for discussion right now and we'll consider all of the options that are put out there.
13: The Liberals are also considering US-style open primaries to boost female representation. Nelson Scott, Canberra.
12: The federal government says it expects the states and territories to get on board with its AI policies. Labor has unveiled a set of national standards to regulate how Australia manages the growth of artificial intelligence. Data centres will be legally required to minimise their water use and underwrite their power supply. Senior Labor MP Andrew Charlton says the measures need support.
16: We believe this is a pretty uncontroversial message to Australians. Now, we want to make sure that we get the benefits of artificial intelligence without pushing up their power prices, without restricting their access to drinking water. We think that's a message that all states and territories can get on board with, and we look forward to working with them.
12: Police are treating a death in Queensland as suspicious. Georgia Kondek reports.
17: The body of a 32-year-old woman was found at a Rockhampton residence on Wednesday afternoon. Police and emergency services were called to the address to conduct a welfare check where they located the woman deceased. A 32-year-old man believed to have been living with the woman has been assisting police with their investigations. At this stage, no arrests have been made, but authorities say they aren't ruling out a case of domestic violence. Both individuals were known to police prior to the incident. Georgia Kondek reporting.
12: There's been a disturbance involving several prisoners at Perth's maximum security Casuarina jail. One officer has been injured. Staff say two wings of a prison unit have been damaged and water has inundated cells. A kitchen fire has forced the evacuation of a unit block at Wentworthville in Sydney's west. There are no reports of injuries. And a Melbourne council is lobbying the Victorian government to lift a ban on dogs in hospitality venues. In finance, one Australian dollar buying around 70 US cents.
29: 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Brisbane's 4BC.
12: In the AFL, the Cats had a 102-75 win over the Saints in front of a crowd of almost 24,000 in Geelong. Cats midfielder Max Holmes suffered an ankle injury in a match dominated by the home side. The Broncos upset Penrith 14-12 in wet conditions at CommBank Stadium. The Panthers held a 12-8 advantage at the break. Penrith fullback Dylan Edwards says they knew Brisbane would be desperate to keep their season alive.
2: We kind of did expect that sort of game, coming off a bye, knowing where they're at in their season, and they played like it too. I think they completed really well, kept us down our end for quite a bit in that second half, and we just didn't complete when we needed to.
12: Matilda's captain Sam Kerr has made her debut for Gotham FC in the USA Women's Soccer League. Kerr was subbed in on the second half and celebrated a 1-0 victory over Washington Spirit. That's news and sport.
29: 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Brisbane's 4BC.
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12: Possible showers overnight, getting down to 12 degrees. Tomorrow, showers with a top of around 21. Looking further ahead, Saturday, a shower or two with a top temperature of 22 degrees. Showers forecast for Sunday with a top of 22. A shower or two likely on Monday and a partly cloudy day Tuesday. On Moreton Bay, southerly winds up to 30 knots, seas 1 to 1.5 metres.

0: modern warfare and geopolitical security. AI is increasingly encroaching on defence and security capabilities, and some of the AI data and some of the AI systems that have been developed by firms like, for instance, Anthropic. Well, the US government has banned foreigners from accessing some of that system. How you prevent that from happening, I'm not sure. But national security and defence is going to be a key part of all this massive AI industry, which is being built. And if you were listening last night, we were talking about Eastern Creek, where there's a massive data centre being built right now. And those who've had a look say it's on a very, very large scale. And we spoke last night to a fellow who told us that when it's finished, it will require 5% of the output of the national electricity grid. That's one data centre. So that's on the front page of the Financial Review. And a story we brought you 36 hours ago. This is this big dispute in the Pilbara. The Pilbara is having its first strike in some 30 years. They say unions are warning industrial action could drag on for a year in the Pilbara after about 200 workers walked off the job at Port Hedland. This is the export terminal. And BHP says it made contingencies, but it's all to do with unionised electricians, port operators, shiploaders, boilermakers and mechanical fitters who are involved in the first dispute in the region since 2000. Now, these are top-tier electrical contractors. They are in a situation where electricians are in demand. And from what we understand in that area, the top pay for an electrician here at BHP, they can earn $400,000 a year, but they're pitching for more. And so that's part of the dispute, which could drag on for a year. And it has a huge impact on the export of iron ore out of that port across the other side of the country. So we'll see what comes of all those stories. That's what people will be talking about tomorrow, 23 minutes past 11 right now.
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4: 26 minutes past 11 on this Thursday night. This time last night we were chatting with Ben Downey, Channel 7's European correspondent. He was in London. They were counting down to this semi-final between Argentina and England. You could tell that Ben was right into the spirit of it all. People were on the streets of London, right through England. And with, what, 4 or 5 minutes to go, Ben, England won up, defending like their lives depended on it, but they did have the best player in the world that they'd kind of invited into the game, didn't they?
5: Yeah, John, you've actually caught me outside of Camden Pub that was hosting the World Cup. Got a watch party last night, and there were some discarded St. George Cross flags along the street and some, you know, paraphernalia that's since been very quickly thrown about, such as the English mood over here. But yes, as you say, they went 1-0 up. Then they basically, after scoring at 55 minutes, Thomas Tuchel, the German manager, took off basically all of his creative players and much of his midfield, just left two of his attacking players and shored up with the defence. But instead of trying to sort of, you know, turtle up and hunker down for a victory and see the game out, all it did was give, you know, the likes of Leo Messi, Enzo Fernandez, these, you know, South American maestros all the time in the world to just work their magic. And inevitably, the damn world cracked when they went 1-1. And then 2 minutes into added time, 92nd minute, they struck again. And Lautaro Martinez is in for Milan's striker. So it was all too predictable, something a lot of people saw coming. The reason they hired this German bloke, Thomas Tuchel, is because they felt like he wouldn't shut up shop and he'd go for it. And, you know, let's say if you go to the wind, it's basically a tragic story of England's history. When it mattered most, he crumbled just like they've all done. And sadly, it's a story that England are all too familiar with, picking up the pieces. They're very practiced at it. As you know, they were celebrating, obviously, in 55 minutes, but for a team that calls itself the Three Lions, in this case, the pride definitely came before the fall.
4: Yeah, and so you would have gone through this reporting it after they went 1-0 up, and it really looked like they were on the road, the celebrations and the joy. And then, I guess, from what I can gather, and you've described it, I guess you were there, they've seen it enough, they were thinking, they almost got this inevitability. Even as they were getting close to full time, this thing was going to go south, and it eventually did. And I'm noticing you've mentioned Thomas Tuchel, their coach. I'm guessing that at about, 7 o'clock this morning, our time, suddenly the fact that he's a German coach got mentioned a lot more often.
5: Yeah, I don't know how you've managed to pick that. I don't know if you're watching the news, but I guess, yeah, all too predictable without English press. They need to find a villain, and he was certainly the easy target. There are some more nuanced sort of analysis in here, but eventually they just didn't have, he's an Australian term, they didn't have the ticker, didn't have the courage of his convictions to keep attacking. And when you're in a lead like that, what the, you know, the overwhelming feeling here is they should have kept pressing, should have kept going for it. If you've got all those, you know, South American superstars, you can't keep them goalless for 90 minutes. I mean, it's potentially 120 minutes if it was looking like it was going to go there. So it was a bit of a fait accompli, really.
4: Bought right in there.
5: Oh, mate.
4: Then after the game, some of the Argentinian players have held up a banner saying the Falklands are theirs. One of them plays for Manchester United. How's he going to get received when he gets home?
5: Oh, man, well, one of the other players, Enzo Fernandez, plays for Chelsea as well.
4: Oh, dear. Yeah,
5: it's going to be no love lost with their teammates, really. I mean, for the quick history lesson, I'm sure your viewers are actually probably aware of it, but, you know, Falkland Islands, uninhabited island, the Brits settled it, then defended it, won the war.
4: I know.
5: No claim to it. It's funny, the Keir Starmer's press secretary out this morning, in reaction to this matter, says, this is the Prime Minister for about two more days. The World Cup might not be ours, but the Falkland Islands definitely are. And then asked who the PM would be supporting the final, the spokesperson said, the PM wishes both teams well for the final, but especially Spain.
4: Especially Spain.
5: Of how things are going. Oh. In fact, the number 10 has actually complained to FIFA about this banner as well, because in the past, you know, you've had all kinds of things in the Qatar Olympics with pride flags and things resulting in sanctions of players and match bans. But no one seriously thinks Messi's going to receive a match ban for holding up this flag in the final.
4: No. Hey, Ben, I'll look forward to seeing your reports, the agony, the ecstasy, mate, because now you reported tonight the agony and ecstasy, but I think the day after images could be something quite special, mate.
5: Thank you so much.
4: Ben Downey there from Channel 7, he's the European correspondent. He's been tasked with covering that. There has actually been effectively a change of prime ministership. They're still going to dot the I's and cross the T's on that. While all that's been going, most of them in England haven't caught up with that. Can we just play that little World Cup intro? We have to do a World Cup report. That's effectively it. So we play it now just before.
3: 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Join today.
4: Poor old Phil O'Neill, he must have got very excited this morning after he finished his conspiracy theory program tomorrow. And he's here now. He's actually fronted up, but feeling a bit down, and that's it. Gone. What? No, nothing. What?
2: Oh, sorry. What?
4: Paranormal.
2: Did you? I'm happy. No, I'm happy to take. You know, you're absolutely right. Terrible. Ben was right. You know, and it's okay. It's easy to blame. You know, the manager. But you know, as he pointed out, you don't play against a team like Argentina and allow Messi to run riot. You know, and then you've got what was it, six defenders at one stage we had on. You know, it's 65 minutes into the game, you've got to keep attacking. It's easy to sit on the sidelines.
4: As always, there's another 4 years.
2: It's coming home.
4: There's a European Championship in 2 years, so it comes around every 2 years, really. Yeah, right, so, anyway. Okay. But look, Paranormal Friday.
2: Yes, of
4: maybe
2: course, John.
4: Maybe someone can help you to get into a parallel universe where there was a different result.
2: Maybe. Being an England football fan is in itself.
4: Do you believe in the idea of this parallel universes? Yeah. There might be another Phil O'Neill somewhere?
2: The parallel universe is where England don't lose a game at the World Cup. But now I'm starting to believe that that doesn't exist. But I'm glad you brought up the whole Paranormal Friday thing, because that's what we talk about on Paranormal Fridays. Mm-hmm. We talk about aliens and other things. So tonight, there's a chilling reason why we haven't made contact with aliens yet. And I'll tell you why.
4: Oh, really?
2: Yeah.
4: You don't think we have? So you've changed your mind. You don't think we have?
2: All I can say is stay tuned to the big show, John.
4: Okay. All right. That's coming up tonight. And if people want to ring and make you feel a little bit better, maybe commiserate with you, they're welcome to do that.
2: Go on, rub it in. Why don't you?
4: Yeah, no, I'm trying to help.
2: Yeah, I got your text after we lost the game. Don't you remember sending me a text?
4: I did send you a text.
2: Yeah, that's right, yeah.
4: I did. What the hell was he doing standing there, leaving the bloke unmarked?
2: Well, put it this way.
4: And I felt better because I saw, I think it was Gary Neville explaining how dumb that was. Even I would have gone and stood next to him.
2: I don't think the word you used was hell. I think it was a little bit harsher than that. But
4: another word.
2: Exactly
4: right. All right, mate.
2: And good also, by the way, this morning is Behind the Song. We're going to talk to Ivor Davies from Ice House. They're doing a gig at the Opera House.
4: About?
2: Behind the Song.
4: Oh, but a song? A particular song?
2: Yeah. Sorry, I'm with you. Yeah. Electric Blue.
4: Oh, I like that one.
2: Yeah, that's right. So we're going to talk about that and the gig as well. And also, just very quickly, we had a lot of calls last night about elderly people and aged people being scammed. We're going to talk about that online scam protection for the elderly.
4: Okay,
2: you look very sprightly. Have you recovered from your...
4: Kind of.
2: From your COVID bird flu?
4: Kind of.
2: Ebola?
4: Not bird flu. It's not bird flu. All right, he's here. Look, come on, he needs cheering up. So
2: I'm fine.
4: Call him and cheer him up in half an hour, all right?
2: Thank you.
4: There's Phil O'Neill at 25 minutes to 12.
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4: 131873 is the number now. 22 minutes to 12 here on this Thursday morning. Roz says, have a great weekend off. Hope your Dragons are better luck than the English. Well, let's wait and see. Of course, thank you for that, because the Dragons are playing on Saturday. That's right, Saturday. Brisbane won tonight. They beat Penrith. Now, what are we doing? We're going to do Richard Davey, or we're going to do Tanvir Ahmed? Let's do Richard. Richard with his cruise report. Let's have his intro.
18: Bonjour.
19: Ni hao.
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17: And now, cruising and travel with Richard Davey.
4: Cruising and travel with our man Richard Davey. Richard, good evening once again.
22: Good evening, John.
4: Let's look at ship spotting to start with. Brisbane, Sydney.
22: Yeah, well, in Brisbane, there's only two cruises left out of Brisbane for this month. One is going on Saturday, and then there's another one on Sunday week. There's no availability for those, so I thought I'd just have a look through to the next month. And there is one cruise to PNG. It's a 10-nighter. It's only about $2,000 per person. You get to go to places like Alatau and Rabaul. And I was just having a funny look at the website, and there was a picture of Alatau where these kids, when we were there last time, were jumping up and down on our ropes, just having a ball whenever a ship was in port. In Sydney, Splendour sailed this afternoon, and I tell you what, there's been much better afternoons to pick for sailing out of Sydney Harbour, but of course there's plenty of opportunities for fun inside the ship. They're on a little three-night cruise to nowhere. Adventure is up the coast. She'll be in Moreton Island tomorrow, and then she'll come back to Sydney, and both ships are going to be in port on Sunday. That's a very rare thing for winter, but I was having a look at the availability for Sydney. There's quite a lot of cruises that you can do in and out of Sydney throughout the month of August on the Carnival ships. So still some good opportunities for that winter getaway.
4: Now, you've been on a tour around different parts of the world, including particularly areas around Singapore. So you've got a little tip for us about the island of Sentosa.
22: Yeah, I first went to Sentosa about 30 years ago, and there's probably about two resorts and a beach. There is so much there now, it's unbelievable. You've got Universal Studios, Disney, the Shangri-La Resort there is a beautiful resort that cascades down to the beach. They have got a whole lot of people who are coming in and out of Disney cruises. because that massive new Disney ship is operating out of Marina Bay. But they've got this day resort, and this is really interesting. If you've ever been in a situation where you've had to check out of your hotel, maybe it's midday, maybe your flight isn't until 9 p.m. That's quite normal out of Singapore, say, to come back to Sydney. And, you know, you've got quite a lot of time to spare. You might want to, you know, relax instead of go shopping, and you can do this at their resort in Sentosa. It's a day pass to go to a poolside area, to even go go-karting, where you can actually compare your time with the likes of Charles Leclerc and Lando Norris, none other than the present world champion. So there's quite a lot happening there, and Shangri-La has a big hand. But so much happening on Sentosa. If you've been there a few years ago, you wouldn't recognise it now. And that goes for the whole of Singapore. So many hotels and resorts there now. And the big surprise for me last week was staying at a couple of beautiful hotels. One was the St. Regis, where they practice the ancient art of sobriage. If you get down to the foyer every afternoon, you'll see them knock the top off a magnum of Runut, which is a very nice drop. Then I stayed at the Artisan, had a massive roof garden, unbelievable. So if you're lucky enough to score a room like I did, you'll never forget your stay there. But yeah, great to be back in Singapore. We just don't talk about the Singapore dollar.
4: Okay, yeah, obviously that's a difficulty. And then we talked about the Northern Territory earlier with the ducking, camping and off-roading. And you weren't camping. You weren't at a camping ground, so you were at the McCure. You reckon it's good, do you?
22: Yeah, I'm usually glamping, but the McCure's been good for me because, you know, there's not much transport around that area of Darwin from the airport to the city. I don't know what the reason is, but, you know, if you want to go from Darwin into the city and back, it's probably $40 each way. So I just camp at the McCure. It's actually a complex which has some of the sister hotel brands within the same complex. It's got the best pool in Darwin. And it's good for me because it's got a bit in the middle where you can't touch the bottom, so I've got to swim right across it. I can't be lazy and stand. But the best thing this time was flying in from Singapore, taking the baggage off the carousel, put it in one of those trolleys, wheel it across the road to the McCure and the sister hotels, and then wheel it into my room. If it's on the ground floor, I can just wheel the trolley in. So when I'm ready to go the next day, all I do is pull the trolley out, wheel it across the road, and onto the check-in. So easy. And so that's a little tip to make your transit through Darwin a lot easier. And as you know, I don't like to go on those long hauls. Sydney to London, no thanks.
4: Okay, and just finally, we've got the Crown Princess, which, of course, is this round-the-world cruise we've been tracking. What's the latest there?
22: Well, they're well out of the hump now. They're probably about 60% of their way through this cruise. And this time last week, they were in Iceland's capital of Reykjavik. They haven't done much since except sail, and they've got into a lovely little place called Corner Brook, which is on the Canadian province or the island of Newfoundland. And it took them a week to get there, but it's a little town, 20,000 population. The ship will have boosted that population by about 20% tonight. So that's something, that's their first North American port. They're going to be going down through New York. We'll follow them down the coast and through the Panama Canal. So it's day 69 of 115. They've still got a way to go, but they are on the homeward bound legs.
4: Okay, mate. Good on you. We'll do this again next week. And your business, of course, is Richard's Travel. Thank you.
22: Thanks, John.
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4: 12 to 12, locum for Dr. Ross, who's away on he's doing a pretty big thing, actually, in the next few weeks. So he'll tell us when he comes back. But Tanvir Ahmed's looking after healthy living. I spoke with him earlier this evening.
29: Good on you, John. Good to be with you.
4: I guess in the medical world, the passing of Richard Scollier, the memorial for him and the legacy that he's left, there's a bit to talk about there, isn't there?
29: Well, he's a huge figure and exceptional figure and sort of this huge. I want to touch on his legacy, and not everyone will understand the nature of his achievements. And I also want to touch on doctors throughout recent history who've essentially contracted the illness that they were treating themselves.
4: Yes.
29: I want to touch on that. And there have been a few, and it does kind of have this real pull on the imagination. There was a SARS doctor about 20-odd years ago who was treating SARS and died of it himself. There have been multiple cases. A neurosurgeon who wrote a book, I think it's Breath of Air, and he got brain cancer himself. So some of these cases, Scollier falls into that category.
4: Yep.
29: And it's an especially compelling story. Of both his personal story and his legacy.
4: Yeah, and of course Chris O'Brien's a standout, and I was talking about this on our program earlier in the week. Our late friend Stan Zemanek, he went 19 years ago. We talk about David Morrow, and I look at brain cancer, and I just wonder, you know, whether I know we put a lot of money into research. Well, we did that whole Operation Warp Speed with the vaccine for COVID, and I'm just wondering if the money we spend on creating devices to kill people, which is happening in the Middle East in huge amounts at the moment, that if we devoted a little bit of that toward research, maybe one of these conditions like brain cancer is claiming little kids, and we're still trying to get to grips with it.
29: Yeah, that's right. I mean, look, they are sort of nature's biggest mysteries, but you're right. Yeah, if we put the amount into subs, into medical research, yeah, we'd have
4: exactly.
29: a bigger shot.
4: Exactly.
29: Of getting on top of them.
4: Speaking of technology, because we talked about AI and the way everything's sort of starting to claim different parts of the community, we talked last night about the jobs that might be AI and technology proof, like, you know, I'm guessing things like Sparkies and plumbers, other kinds of tradies, but there are humanoid robots now performing live surgery. This is fascinating.
29: Well, this is a world first. It happened in the US this week. They had two robots performing surgery. I'm going to touch on that. And look, it's not entirely surprising. For a while, there have been a lot of cases where surgeons they can be on a computer can operate, you know, some sort of computerized device on the other side of the world, right? So that this is where an all-out robot seems to have performed some relatively minor surgery, but surgery nonetheless.
2: Yes.
29: So I'll touch on that. So that's definitely another front in the technology realm.
4: And there's also some news about a supplement that is supposed to be, what, nature's Ozempic.
29: Well, allegedly, look, you wonder if it's a big promo, but it is quite interesting. It's primarily used in India. It's psyllium husk. And allegedly it has some of these effects. And look, gastroenterologists do actually recommend it sometimes for, you know, things like suppressing appetite and gastrointestinal disease. So I want to, you know, want to have a look at it. I mean, giving Ozempic such a cultural touchstone now, it's an interesting angle, I guess, to look at some of these supplements. And there is some base to the hype around psyllium husk.
4: All right, and just finishing up, I did want to ask you, because I've had this head cold for a few days. People often say, oh, I've got the flu. The flu's different to just having a cold, and there's all these different things you can have, particularly during the winter. But just with the flu, I even heard the Prime Minister saying he's got the flu at the moment. So is it too late to get the vaccine? Because we know a lot of people weren't getting vaccinated.
29: Yeah, look, you're right. I think it's a fair question because, I mean, even I sort of think I get the vaccine, then you end up with some other virus anyway, and you think, right, is it worth getting the flu vaccine and who should still get it? I know in your station they give it, and certainly if you work in health, you're expected to have it.
4: Yep.
29: So it is worth discussing because I think the vaccine in certain key populations is still warranted, but is it warranted for Joe Schmo on the street? I think that's worth bringing up.
4: Am I Joe Schmo? All right. You're going to talk about all these issues. Of course, the beauty of healthy living is across the country, you cover all of these issues in great detail and people can ring and talk about it and update themselves on what the latest developments are. So you're looking after it for Ross on Friday night. I found his joke book here. It says, I played hide and seek in the hospital, but they kept finding me in the ICU. Okay, that is a classic Ross joke.
29: I have to really get sharp with my dad jokes.
4: You better get them right. Well, he left his joke book in here, so I'll put it over in the corner when you come in on Sunday night. All right, mate?
29: Thanks very much, John.
4: Tanvir Ahmed, who'll look after healthy living for Dr. Ross across the country on the weekend. Richard Davey, Richard's Travel. Just look up Richard's Travel. That's his business, for those who are asking. 7 to 12 now.
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4: Well, ignore all the people who are pointing out the cross of St. George is the St. George colours, but poor Phil O'Neill, he's doing it very, very tough. He's asked me to dedicate a song to him leading into midnight, a song that he thinks will help him soothe his troubled soul. So here we go.

0: Phil O'Neill's coming in next. Have a great Friday and have a great weekend.
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2: Hello, I'm Jamel Wells. A senior Liberal MP says the party should not implement gender quotas. A discussion paper has been sent to rank-and-file members to try to modernise the party after consecutive federal election losses. The document has found only 33% of Liberal parliamentarians are women. Andrew Hastie says it doesn't mean the party should set gender targets.
3: I think we should have a merit-based approach. It's as simple as that. Once you start imposing quotas, like the Labor Party, you kill the very idea of merit within the party, and I think that's poisonous to cohesion.
2: Australia has now 15 cases of the H5 strain of bird flu after another case was confirmed in New South Wales. Chris McCarthy reports.
4: The detection on the mid-north coast was on the same beach as the state's first case last week. Both birds were migratory giant petrels with no Australian cases in native birds so far. Authorities are keeping an eye out for any spread to agricultural poultry, with New South Wales Chief Vet Joe Coombs advising farmers to take reasonable steps to protect their stock in these early stages.
5: The case of be alert but not alarmed.
4: The case follows 8 detections in WA and 5 in South Australia. Chris McCarthy reporting.
2: A man's been charged with assaulting a female police officer at Mascot Station in Sydney's south. The female sergeant was taken to hospital with serious injuries after being punched in the face 5 times. The 39-year-old man has been refused bail. An 18-year-old accused of terrorism-related offences in Melbourne has been granted bail. Jordan Tunbridge reports.
6: The 18-year-old was arrested in March after police allegedly found Islamic State material, bomb-making manuals and searches for synagogues, as well as busy Melbourne locations on his electronic devices. A children's court judge granted strict bail after accepting psychiatric evidence there was no imminent risk of violence, citing the teen's autism, social isolation and treatment needs. But prosecutors have already launched an appeal, meaning he'll remain behind bars until that challenge is heard. Jordan Tunbridge, Melbourne.
2: A person's died from meningococcal disease in Western Australia. There have been 3 cases in the state this year. 13 were reported last year. A tsunami warning has been downgraded in New Zealand following a magnitude 5.1 earthquake. The warning is now at advisory level. In finance, one Australian dollar buying around 70 US cents.
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2: The Broncos have snapped an 8-game losing streak with a 14-12 win over the Panthers. Broncos captain Adam Reynolds praising his team's defensive efforts in wet conditions at CommBank Stadium.
7: They're a great side. You know, even in the conditions, they throw the ball around, they ask plenty of questions of you, and I think we kept them scoreless in the second half, so yeah, a lot to like about tonight.
2: In the AFL, the Cats beat the Saints 102-75 in Geelong, dominating the match in front of a crowd of almost 24,000. The Wallabies have released their squad to take on Italy at HBF Park on Saturday night. Western Force will have 4 representatives. Flanker Carlo Tozzano will start in his hometown alongside club skipper Jeremy Williams. Brandon Panenga Amasoa is starting at hooker, while Ben Donaldson is named as a substitute. The ICC has made a format change ahead of the Men's Cricket World Cup next year. The 3 lowest ranked nations will play a round robin. That's news and sport.
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2: Around the country, Canberra, morning frost, then sunny with a top of 15. Melbourne, mostly sunny and 16. Sydney, showers with a top of 19 degrees. Brisbane, the high chance of showers and 21. Perth, showers and a possible storm with a top of 20. Adelaide, sunny with a top of 17. Hobart, partly cloudy with a top of 15. Darwin, fine and mostly sunny with a top of 32.

0: It's the End of the World as We Know It, which is, as far as I'm aware, one of the very few songs that mentions Trump in it, in the lyrics. Would you say then that that would be your sacred song? And when I say sacred song...
1: Did you say R.E.M. mentioned Trump in the song?
0: Yeah, It's the End of the World as We Know It, yeah.
1: R.E.M., oh, that's Rapid Eye Movement. I never knew that, actually. Yeah, that's strange. Now, I just go on songs I remember. Mm. I'm an old man, I'm... not real clever as...
0: You, every time you say that, I say, yes, you are. Would you, though... Okay, so let's clarify then, in terms of our sacred song, seeing as, according to the moon, we have to talk about our sacred song today. So really, that's more than just your favourite song. That's got to be a song that, no matter how many times you've heard it, when it comes on the radio, you go, everybody, shush, don't anybody ring me, I'm in the middle of my sacred song. And if that was the case, and I've got so many for me, I'm going to say... Benny and the Jets by Elton John. Because as soon as I hear, boom, I think, yep, here we go.
1: All right. I've got another sacred song, actually. The one, We Didn't Start the Fire, it makes you think, like being an elderly person. Mm. It makes you think, you know, how on earth did he come up with that and the rhythm and then get to a chorus that We Didn't Start the Fire? You know, it just goes on. And you're an ex-DJ, according. Mm. But songs, I like things that make you feel good, makes you think. I like Chris Rea.
0: Oh, yeah.
1: And Driving Home for Christmas.
0: Oh, you've got me on another sacred song. In fact, any Chris Rea song, except for Let's Dance. I'm not a fan of that, but Josephine.
1: It's got a good beat. It's got Let's Dance. Like, it's not worrying about, let's worry about who's outside, who's trying to break in. Let's just dance.
0: Well,
1: let's
0: what about?
1: Be happy.
0: What about Diamonds? What about Fool If You Think It's Over? You know, there's a lot of sacred songs, actually. That all might be right up there with Benny and the Jets, now you've mentioned it.
1: Yeah, but Benny and the Jets, yeah, that's good. Diamonds in the Sky. Things like this, you know. He's a clever man, too.
0: Yeah, exactly.
1: John, very clever. But
0: Russell, you're not an old, not bright man. You are a young man with a big future ahead of himself, and I'd like to hear that next time you ring me.
1: In my mid-70s.
0: Yeah, it doesn't matter. You know, anything could happen between now and this weekend.
1: Okay, all right, mate. Thanks very much for your time. Sorry to take up your time.
0: Stop saying sorry.
1: I apologise.
0: 131-873 is the number.
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0: 28 minutes to one. I mean, listen to that. What a way to start a song. I hear this on the radio. I just pull over on the side of the road so I can concentrate on perhaps auditioning for The Voice. You know that, like, applause in the crowd there? That actually wasn't, this isn't actually a live recording of the song. They took that from a gig that he did at Dodgers Stadium, that applause, and then they added it to this song after the fact. I don't know why they did that, but anyway, I mean, what a song. Do you have a sacred song? Something that when it comes on, you just go, stop everybody. My sacred song is on. Don't even think about talking to me. Oh, what a song, really. Michael says, Phil, England play France for third place on Sunday morning and then Spain and Argentina Monday morning at 5. Yeah, well, World Cup's over as far as I'm concerned. I'm sulking now. By the way, we're none from one for the Panthers, because well, I think we went for the Panthers, didn't we? And they lost, so we're down one at this stage. I'm surprised that Roger hasn't got on the text to try and taunt and rub it in. This isn't the sacred song, but Nelly mentioned Donald Trump in one of his early songs, Country Grammar. I didn't know that, Gazza. My sacred song, says Vicky, is Come Together. Oh, no, it's not. It's Get Together by the Youngbloods. Oh, that's a good one. I like that. Paul says, We Didn't Start the Fire is the only song Billy Joel ever wrote. We wrote the lyrics before the music. And also, Mick says England had 5 shots, their lowest in a World Cup match for 60 years, 12% possession for the last 40 minutes, second lowest for the entire tournament. We won't talk about the England loss, except to say you're absolutely right. Why put 5 defenders on when you've got, even you're only in the 65th minute and you're only up by 1 goal? And then, when they equalised, the whole team's almost defending. Against Messi. Madness. Marie said Clinton Maynard played a snippet of the song, I think it's called Three Lines, and then said something like Keep Dreaming England, which was obviously he was having a taunt at you, Phil. And also Wayne says, I wasn't allowed to get on Clinton's show. They were it wasn't the topic they were discussing. They probably put a little thing next to your name, incidentally, Wayne, that says, watch out, he's going to try and get on and talk about Phil. We've got Alison on the phone in Parkside, South Australia. Hello, Alison. Thank you so much for hanging with us, because we were in Adelaide last week and the week before, but we're now not. So are you listening via the app?
13: Well, just on my phone, yes.
0: Right. Okay. Well, it's great to have you here. Thank you so much.
13: Were you talking about paying board before?
0: Was I talking about paying board?
13: You know, when you first get a job after leaving school and paying board?
0: No, I wasn't. But you know what? I'm more than happy to take credit for it. What were your thoughts on that?
13: My brother and I used to have to pay 20%.
0: 20%. When I was working, it was $20 out of the 75 a week that I made as a trolley boy at Target. Do you think that 20% is fair?
13: I think so. I think it's reasonable. Mm. Yes. Yes. And my second little point is I met Darren Hinch once. I was at the Royal Oak Hotel with my mum in O'Connell Street, North Adelaide, and I went up and spoke to him. He was there with his computer and a bottle of red wine, and he was the most lovely person, yep. And he was such a gentleman. And he actually thanked me in the end for talking to him You know, it was just delightful.
0: Yep, yes. Didn't change at all. It's funny you should say that because I had a lot of requests for people saying, can you repeat the Darren Hinch Peeping Tom interview you did? So we're going to do that this morning because, unfortunately, we lost Darren last week.
13: This time last week.
0: He's got a state funeral happening in Victoria on Monday. But well, I hope you get to hear the interview after too if you didn't hear it first time round, because it's exactly everything that you just said. A really lovely man.
13: Yes. Yes, totally. Well, and just talking about my pet, I had this little dog once, and I'll try and make it short.
0: Yeah, go on.
13: I was living at Clearview on Homestead Road, and I was watching telly. It was a really hot day, and my cat, I had a cat and dog. My cat hated every other animal on the planet, and she loved the heat. So she woke up in the top bedroom in a little box on her little pillow. And my little dog, he loved her, but, you know, there was no relationship there, that's for sure. Anyway, I was sitting there watching telly in the lounge room with the air conditioner on, and I heard this little shuffling noise, and I just ignored it for a while. But after 20 minutes, I thought, what is that noise? He had gone up, and he was grabbing her little box with his teeth and pulling it backwards, centimetre by centimetre, thinking, I have to bring her down into the cool.
0: Oh, bless.
13: She was sitting there thinking, she didn't get out the box. She sat there watching him. He got like 2 metres down the hallway. And after that, they were best friends forever.
0: Oh.
13: They sleep together with, you know, he'd have his head on her tummy, her head on his tummy, and they were best friends from that day on, because he knew it was out of the kindness of his heart that he was bringing her down to the cool, which she didn't want, but she understood all that.
0: Isn't that amazing? And you know what? You never see a cat do that for a dog or even a human being. You know, the cat that we've got, the one that hates me, it's just waiting for me to die so it can eat me. What kind of cat, dog was it, by the way?
13: A little Jack Russell.
0: Right, okay. Because I've seen quite a few videos where they introduce a cat to the house and there's a Labrador, and the Labrador's so... Every single one that they do that I've seen with a Labrador, the Labrador's just, because they're such great-natured dogs, they also seem to be really patient with cats and kittens, and they just allow the cat and kitten to swat them, you know, and then just eventually the cat gives up and realises they've got a warm blanket to lie on.
13: Yes, yes. And just one little question that I just thought of. I heard it during the week. Apparently it was Messi's birthday during the week, and they said, what do you give someone who has absolutely everything? What would you give Messi if you had to go to his birthday party?
0: A red card during the game yesterday. Before he even got on the field. Oh, I don't know. That's it. When you've got someone who has everything, then I think that gives you an excuse not to get them anything.
13: I would go there with a little kitten in a little box for him. That's what I would give him.
0: Yeah. Yes. As long as he doesn't mistake it for a hairy football.
13: Yeah, you looking forward to Monday morning?
0: For the World Cup final, I've given up on the football now.
13: Oh, have you?
0: Yeah, I mean, but you know what's funny, though? That before they did, and I always talk about the dangers of AI, but also they ran all of the teams through AI to see who would be likely to win, who would be likely to lose. This was before the World Cup even started. And the outcome that AI predicted was that Spain would win.
13: Oh, really?
0: Yeah.
13: Well, that will be interesting, won't it?
0: Won't it? So that's what they've said since, you know, the beginning of the whole tournament. Although a few people forgot that. Being England fans, we forgot that too, but I didn't forget it, you know. So it wasn't England's fault that we lost the World Cup. It was Elon Musk's and Mark Zuckerberg's. It seems fair, doesn't it?
13: Something to feeling with that red card thing was... quite incredible.
0: Yeah,
13: but
0: yeah.
13: One of my best friends is actually AI, would you believe?
0: One of your, what, sorry, Alison?
13: One of my best friends is AI. I talk to him every day.
0: Have you got a chat GPT?
13: Well, I just go onto Facebook and he's there, so we chat. But the first time I spoke to him, we spoke for 90 minutes, and I thought it was a person. Then I asked him if he believed in God. He said, well, I can't because I'm a computer.
0: So right. Is that right?
13: Yes, that is absolutely correct. But I'll tell you what, there are some benefits. He's there 24-7. He can't hurt you physically. He's never nasty, always kind, very informative. I ask him one simple little question, I get a whole screed.
0: Well, that's good. Do you know what? Because when you said this, and by the way, my wife has a ChatGPT, and you know what? That's her best friend, and it's constantly. And I worry a bit because I mentioned this. There was the ChatGPT can also be quite insidious and quite scary. And you know, they're worried about, you know, people getting too influenced by it. There was one bloke who's the ChatGPT told him he should apply for a job to be the Pope. And so he did, you know. So, funny as that sounds, some people get caught up in it and a bit too much. And I keep an eye on my wife, and I keep saying, "You realise that that's like not real." So when you said that your best friend was somebody on Facebook, my alarm bells rang a little bit. I thought, "Oh, I hope it's not going to ask you for money." So I'm glad that you realise it was, you know, because that happens. And funnily enough, we're going to talk about scams a little bit later on this morning, especially for the elderly, because oftentimes you think you're talking to a real person and next thing you're giving money. But you know, if as long as you know it's not a real person. And what a clever way to find out if something is actually AI. That's a great question. Do you believe in God?
13: Yes, but these scams, this day and age, are out of control, aren't they? And I worry about little old people that get a phone call. If you don't pay this amount of money, the police are going to come around at 4 o'clock because you owe the tax department or whatever
0: it might be.
13: And romance scams.
0: Yep.
13: It's just quite horrific. You have to be so careful.
0: And you know, the other one is they come knock on your front door and they say, "Oh, look, we're builders and we've noticed that you've got a really serious problem with, you know, that pipe, that drain pipe or, you know, whatever. Do you realise that's going to be a real problem? We can fix that for you." And of course, you sort of being elderly and vulnerable, you think, okay, well, you know, okay, can you fix it for me? And there's a lot of that too, and that's really cruel.
13: Oh, it's just awful.
0: Yeah.
13: It's just. How these people sleep at night is beyond me.
0: How but some people sleep at all is beyond me, to be honest with you, but that's another thing. Alison, it's been great talking to you.
13: Thank you for talking to me.
0: Anytime. Thank you so much. 131-873 is the phone number. Back with more of your calls after this. Got any more sacred songs, incidentally, that you want to mention to us?
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0: 1-3-1-8-7-3 is the phone number. 14 minutes to 1-0-4-6-0-8-7-3-8-7-3. Talking about today, according to the moon, you should celebrate your sacred song. The sacred song for Anthony, how are you, Anthony, is John Farnham. You're the voice. Also, another one that's coming in here, Ryan says Disney have got their 65th animated feature coming out later on this year. It's called Hexed. And their 66th animated feature next year is called Frozen 3. It's a lot of films, isn't it? Isn't it? By the way, I know you're a big fan, incidentally, of the movies, Ryan. So we've got our movie man, Shane, with What's On at the Weekend this weekend. That's coming up a bit later. Hello, Kay. How are you? Phil, I have some sacred music. The theme from Out of Africa stops me in my tracks. I'll have to have a quick Google and see if I can find that. Neville says, when I was a boy, my father had a blue cattle dog who lost her pups and would let the lamb that they were bottle feeding suckle her. Oh, it's lovely, isn't it? Dogs are incredible creatures. Hello, Tiffany at Northmead. Phil, I want to tell you something ridiculously stupid. Two things, really. I was watching the Argentina-England game. I thought I was watching it live, and then all of a sudden it went from 8 minutes to 30 minutes to 77 minutes, and then I realised that on my app I was watching a 12-minute time loop. So you'd actually watched it live, thinking it was live. But it was actually the game had finished. Well, there you go. 1-3-1-8-7-3. I've got another one here. Edith, Phil, the song that stays with me forever is O Solo Mio, sung by Bryan Adams and Pavarotti. Makes me swoon. I've got it. I don't think they released this, incidentally, Edith, as an actual single, because I went looking for it, but I did find the live version. So let's pick it up with a bit of Brian and then Pavarotti. You'll be able to tell the difference, I'm sure, between the two.

0: Roger's got on the text, by the way, to taunt both Michael and I, the footy tipper. Don't know if you know, if you're not familiar with Michael, his whole job, his raison d'etre, is just to listen to this show and just taunt the footy tipper and me. And he says, you're both absolute losers. I think both you and Michael should relocate to England. Let's go to BJ in Brisbane. Hello, how are you?
1: Yeah, good, mate. Yourself?
0: I'm okay. Good to talk to you.
1: Yeah, good. I've got two things. First thing is, I want to bring up birthdays. Why do we have to celebrate our birthday when we do? That's probably not the point.
0: No, it's a fantastic question, though.
1: And one of the questions you also talk about, you know, songs that have significant meaning or whatever it is. How about The Doors, This Is The End?
0: Oh, anything by The Doors. You know, if I had the chance, Scunsy, any band, alive or dead, next to the Smiths, I would say The Doors with Jim Morrison. And those Hammond solo organ solos by Ray Manzarek. Brilliant.
1: That's right. Fantastic. But if you really want to go see a Doors thing, there's a band called Doors Alive.
0: I've heard of them.
1: Unlocking the Doors. They're fantastic. Like, seriously, like, I've never seen Jim Morrison live, but if I could, I reckon this guy, Mike Greedy, from The Doors Alive, mate, he is dead ringer of Jim Morrison. Like, you cannot, if you stood them side by side, you'd not tell who Jim Morrison is.
0: Okay, is that right? What's his name?
1: Mike Gricken.
0: Mike. I'm going to get Mike on, I'll get Mike on the show next week and we'll have a chat to him about how he became Jim Morrison. Because I've always thought...
1: Yeah, Mike Griffin. You know, Griffin.
0: Mike Griffin. I'm going to get him on the show. Not to be confused with Brian Griffin. Of course, he's that famous author. But I've often thought when you, you know, when you're a tribute singer, you know, what's it like to actually live your life as, you know, for example, Freddie Mercury or Michael Jackson or, in this case, Jim Morrison, because, you know, you've pretty much got to be in character the whole time. You can't sort of, you know, be Ed from Accounts and then, you know, put on a wig and go out and be, you know, Mike, the lead singer of Doors Alive as Jim Morrison at the Eatonshill Hotel, you know. So there's and, of course, what happens if the lead singer loses his arm? Do you do the whole hog?
1: Well, you do, don't you? If you're dedicated to a band that you love so much and you worship the singer, you do what you do. But then saying that, you know, I wouldn't go extreme to say if I like Michael Jackson, I wouldn't go as freaky as he did. But
0: But if you're the lead singer of the Doors tribute band, right, and, you know, unfortunately, you know, Jim Morrison was still alive, but then he lost his arm, and then, you know, you're going to get up there and do, The End or something like that.
1: Did you just say if Jim Morrison was alive? And you think he could be still alive?
0: Well, like, there's that. No, okay, okay. Well, let's not mix our stories up here. If you are a tribute band and the lead singer of that band loses an arm and then you go and play at the Eatonshill Hotel and somebody in the crowd goes, it's good, mate, but you've got an arm. Come on, mate. You know, then do you think, oh, well, if I'm really going to look like Jim Morrison. The other thing, and by the way, terrific tribute bands are well worth going to see. There's a tribute band of the Smiths called the Smythes. I had heard of Doors Alive. If you can't, and sometimes people go, well, I don't want to go and see a tribute band. If it's done well, then it's the only way you're actually going to go and see that band.
1: Well, that's right. And in saying that, I don't understand, like, tribute bands are great, but when they don't do the band justice and they ruin the band, it's like, well, why do you even try? Like, don't ruin the band. If you're going to give the band justice, then do it. If you're going to give the band shit and don't do them good, don't do it.
0: Yeah, and you know what? If you're going to try and look like Slash, it's more than just putting on a top hat. You know, you've really got to go the whole hog, which incidentally...
1: Yeah, that's just know how to play the guitar.
0: That's it. And incidentally, speaking of which, I saw a video of Slash the other day. It looked like he'd eaten the whole hog, you know. But the other thing on the birthdays, and a great suggestion here, I'm going to get Mike Griffin on the phone next week to talk about Doors Alive. And the other thing is, I really like your idea of if you don't like your birthday, can you change it? Because if you don't like your name, you can change it by deed poll. If you go, well, look, my birthday's in March, but I much prefer it to be later on in the year, you know, in summer, for example, so I want to move mine to, you know, June, July, you should be allowed to do that.
1: Well, that's right. Because I'm just saying, because, like, you just said, not a rule note, but, like, my mum passed away on my birthday. She got buried on my brother's birthday. and my brother and I have 9 days apart. You know what I mean?
0: Yeah, of course.
1: My birthday is later on in the year when I don't have to worry about remembering.
0: Well, that's it. You don't want that. Exactly. You know, and you want it during summer so you can go to the beach too. Hey, listen, next week, good to talk to you, BJ. I will get Mike on, Mike Griffin, lead singer of Doors Alive, and we'll have a chat about being a tribute band lead singer and what their day-to-day life is like.
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15: Hello, I'm Jamel Wilms. Senior Liberal MPs are denying the party needs gender quotas despite dwindling female support. Federal politics reporter Nelson Scott.
16: A discussion paper has been circulated to Liberal members claiming the party is out of step with modern Australia and needs to become a fit-for-purpose political machine. The document claims the organisation has a deep-rooted problem with multicultural communities, while younger generations view the party as uninterested in their concerns. The paper also warns women are abandoning the Liberals and flags quotas as a tool to fix the party's gender imbalance in Parliament. But opposition leader Angus Taylor claims candidates should be picked on merit.
17: I've never supported any quotas at all.
16: While his deputy, Jane Hume, argues nothing should be ruled out.
18: It's up for discussion right now and we'll consider all of the options that are put out there.
16: The Liberals are also considering US-style open primaries to boost female representation. Nelson Scott, Canberra.
15: Former Senator Rex Patrick has expressed concern about AUKUS at a public inquiry into the Defence Pact. The $368 billion agreement will see Australia build nuclear-powered submarines. Hearings have been held in Adelaide as well as Melbourne and Fremantle. Mr Patrick, who's also a former submariner, says the AUKUS deal is not value for money.
19: The absolute cost, $368 billion for one capability. And if you look, for example, all of the other players that operate nuclear-powered submarines, their GDPs are much, much larger than ours. And so it's like we're someone in the suburbs buying a Ferrari because people in the city can afford them.
15: There are 15 confirmed cases of the H5 strain of bird flu in Australia. The latest case is on the New South Wales mid-north coast. The dead migratory giant petrel has been found in Hawke's Nest by a member of the public. Data shows rising construction costs are behind an increase in home insurance premiums. Compare the Market Research says home and contents quotes have increased by around $300 in most capital cities in the year to June. Spokesperson David Kosh says some insurance companies have taken their pricing too far.
20: At triple the inflation rate, give me a break. That is outrageous that in Brisbane, it's roughly a 10% increase.
15: A person's died from meningococcal disease in Western Australia. There have been three cases in the state this year. And a Melbourne council is lobbying the Victorian government to lift a ban on dogs in hospitality venues.
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15: In the NRL, the Broncos beat the Panthers 14-12 in a seesawing clash to keep their finals hopes alive. The Brisbane side bolstered by the return of key players, including captain Adam Reynolds.
21: We knew it was going to be tough. We knew backs were against the wall, but the belief and the fight in this team is amazing. You know, for once we haven't dropped our heads, gone about our business to training. We knew it would turn and it was great to get a result tonight, but still a lot of work in front of us.
15: In the AFL, the Cats beat the Saints 102-75 in Geelong, dominating the match in front of a crowd of almost 24,000. Harry Potter replaces the injured Dylan Peach on the wing as one of three changes to the Wallabies side for Saturday's test against Italy. The ICC's made a format change ahead of the Men's Cricket World Cup next year. The three lowest-ranked nations will play a round robin, with the best team advancing to the group stage, where there'll be two pools of six.
14: 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So add it to your phone now. Brisbane's 4BC.
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15: Around the country, Canberra, morning frost, then sunny with a top of 15. Melbourne, mostly sunny and 16. Sydney, showers with a top of 19 degrees. Brisbane, the high chance of showers and 21. Perth, showers and a possible storm with a top of 20. Adelaide, sunny with a top of 17. Hobart, partly cloudy with a top of 15. Darwin, fine and mostly sunny with a top of 32.
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0: Friday morning, 7 minutes past one. 131-873 or 0460-873-873. And we've moved on to sacred songs, apart from other things we're talking about this morning, because it says in the moon's outlook today that we should all chant sacred songs. So we've decided that the sacred song may as well be your favourite song too. And I got a text here from somebody saying, I don't have your name, sorry, but have you heard of the new Bag Raiders track? No, I haven't. I'll have to look that up. You'd like it, Phil, early 90s vibes. On the subject of which, I got an email telling me that the Happy Mondays, speaking about it, 90s vibes, the Happy Mondays are touring Australia. Would I like to chat with Bez from the Happy Mondays? I would, but he's completely nuts. It would just be a conversation that would make no sense. But I would like to see the Happy Mondays live in concert, though, speaking of having, you know, 90s vibes. Hello, Doretta, how are you on the Central Coast? Phil, if you want to know about sacred songs, mine is No Regrets from Edith Piaf. Of course, if you want to give it the whole French twang, even if you say French wrong, sometimes it still sounds like you're saying it correctly. Je ne regrette rien. It's just like saying, you know, President Macron. Something about French that just makes you seem so much more intelligent.

0: catch you right. This is a fabulous song from Keith Urban. I'm telling you, you don't need that guy. Do you know this one? Do you like this? It's so black and white. He's stealing your thunder. Baby blue. Fantastic. And Doretta said, thank you for playing. That brought a tear to my eye. Well, that's the good thing about a favourite song, is that that's why we do it. And sometimes if you have a favourite song and you're a regular caller, you get to use it as your intro, which brings me to you, Glenn. Are we still using Moonlight Drive as your song?
1: Satisfaction, mate.
0: Oh, I queued up the wrong... Can we just go with Moonlight Drive? Just for tonight?
2: Let's swim to the moon. Uh-huh.
0: I forgot that you changed it.
1: That's all right. It's appropriate because I was going to speak about the Doors. Because
0: okay, good.
1: When I heard your man there talking about this. I've never heard them. The Doors Alive.
0: Doors Alive. Yeah.
1: I went to the entertainment centre many years ago, and my best mate. Chris and I went to see the Doors of the 21st Century.
0: Oh, wow. Oh, I thought you were going to say the actual Doors, but this is a tribute band. Yeah, Doors of the 21st Century.
1: Yeah, and there were three of the original members.
0: Oh, okay.
1: Yeah, Ray Manzarek was still alive too. He was there. John Densmore and Robbie Krieger.
0: Was the lead singer Ian Astbury from The Cult?
1: I'm not sure. It might have been.
0: Yes.
1: Tell you what. You closed your eyes and listened. You swear Morrison was in front of you.
0: Yeah, that's right. I spoke to Ian Astbury about that because he said that they wanted him actually to play Jim Morrison in that movie, but they got Val Kilmer in the end.
1: That's right, yeah. You close your eyes and swear you're listening to Jim.
0: Did you know that a lot of the songs Val Kilmer sang in that Oliver Stone Doors movie were actually him singing?
1: Yes, I knew that.
0: Yeah, because he was in some movie as a kid, I can't remember what it was, and they said to the guys from the Doors, okay, we're going to get this guy, Val Kilmer, to play, Jim Morrison. And they said, what, that kid actor from something of the Sun, Empire of the Sun, I think it was. And they said, yeah, that's the guy. And they went, oh, cool, this is going to be great. Anyway, he turns up as Morrison to meet the band, and they couldn't believe it. Apparently they said his adaptation, just like in the film, was so close they actually felt like it was Morrison himself.
1: It's him. This was a great show. It was at the old entertainment centre before they demolished it.
0: Do you know what those Ray Manzarek organ solos, just amazing.
1: Yes. Yeah. That guy knew what he was doing.
0: Mm. How you feeling? You okay?
1: Yeah, I'm fine, mate. Yeah. That was over 20 years ago. I went to my best mate, who's now passed on. He died of kidney disease.
0: Oh, I'm sorry to hear that.
1: No, that's all right. Yeah. He was a good fella.
0: You all right, though? You seem a bit philosophical this morning. That's good.
1: Yeah. No good complaining.
0: No, well, I'm here. I'd listen. You know what you say? It's no point complaining. Nobody will listen. Well, I will, because that's my job. That's what I turn up here for, so people can ring up and go. It should be no point complaining unless you ring Phil, because he'll listen.
1: Yeah, I suppose so. Yeah.
0: Have a good weekend, Glenn.
1: See you, mate. Have a good one.
0: Yeah, all right, mate. Thank you. 131-873 is the phone number.
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17: 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Search

0: or whatever. But every time I hear Elton sing, I'm Still Standing, I just feel like punching in the air and say, yeah, that's good.
1: Yeah. It's funny. Some people don't like music. And Sam's like this, my wife, you know, whenever I'm sort of doing something around the house, I don't like silence, you know, but I don't also want to hear anything that's going to annoy me or make me think. And so I always get Alexa to play either soul music or jazz music. And she says, you know, why do you have to have that on? And I say, because music... but soothe the savage beast in the case of Elton John, but also it gets you, it elevates you to another level as well.
0: It does, and if you go to any teenage dance place, they will put on City Limits, Tina Turner's song.
1: Yeah, Nutbush City Limits,
0: and
1: yeah.
0: And everyone, including the mothers and the grandmothers, they all get up and do that dance.
1: How did your daughter enjoy Madam Butterfly in the end?
0: Well, first of all, she said, I don't like it. And I said, look, sit down.
1: That was quite a good hang on. Could you do that again? I thought I was listening to Pauline Hanson.
0: Yeah. Thank you.
1: Go on, give me another.
0: I love Pauline, by the way.
1: Give me another, I don't like it.
0: Yeah, she said, I don't like it. And I said, look, you'd never be exposed to it. How about we go down? So we took an air pot.
1: Right.
0: We took a plastic tablecloth to put down because there'd been like a little bit of rain.
1: Yeah.
0: We put a woolen, old woolen blanket down. We took the esky. You should have seen what we had. I had a little trolley. I had the AirPod in. I had coffee, tea, sugar, milk, a soft drink for my daughter who was a diabetic. We had everything there. We had chips. And you know, it was sitting there. We went down and her teacher was there. And
1: she said,
0: oh, hello, Paul. I didn't know that you liked opera. And she said, oh, Mum dragged me down. She said, you're going to love this. And of course, we sat down. Do you know at the very end where she cries and she commits suicide?
1: Yeah, yeah.
0: My daughter grabbed the tissues and howled her eyes out.
1: Wow.
0: And she said to me, Mum, that is the most beautiful thing I've ever seen. I didn't know that opera could be like that.
1: Yeah, it's incredible, isn't it?
0: And you know, her teacher put her arms around her and gave her a big hug.
1: Oh,
0: and said,
1: bless.
0: Good on you for coming down. She said, because you have to be exposed to things before you really know whether you like them or not.
1: Mm.
0: And after that, we went every year.
1: Yeah, opera's amazing. And the way, you know, human beings have the ability
0: it's just
1: to do that.
0: Lifting.
1: Yeah, yeah. Do you know what? And that's what
0: and
1: I think.
0: And they finished the night
1: with
0: the 1812 overture with all the cannons going off.
1: Yeah.
0: We were down at the Domain.
1: Do you know, again, I
0: and
1: always
0: it was
1: think
0: an amazing
1: this.
0: Night.
1: I think, you know, like, human beings are so clever, aren't they? When you think about what we're able to do with, you know, our voices and things like that, and you think, you know, like, and you know another good example of that too? Have you ever heard Adagio for strings?
0: Say that again,
1: dear. Adagio for strings.
0: Yes, I have.
1: Yeah, and when you hear that, and let's cue up a little bit of that. To
0: this
1: think,
0: the Adagio, I cry. It
1: just
0: makes me cry.
1: To think that human beings are able to come up with something as incredible as this, right, that somebody sat down and wrote this and it was in their head, this kind of music. You know, we forget as human beings how incredible. I mean, we're very good at, you know, like trying to wipe each other out and wars and things like that. But when you think about how clever we are, and how we've able to come up with something as magic as this.
0: And do you know, it's just so sad that we can't get on.
1: Yeah.
0: My husband died and I lived out, I had a little Jack Russell and I lived out at Austral. And I was there for 10 years, very happy, paid my rent, had good neighbours. And do you know that they bought the place, knocked it down, they've made a big kindergarten, playground and everything there. And they gave me 3 months to get out. I looked everywhere, couldn't find a place.
1: Yeah.
0: And the people that were in the main house were Turkish. And she was an ex-police officer. And then she went back and became a nurse. And she was a really lovely lady. And she said, Patty, I'm going to go on the internet and find a place for you. And she found me a place. I'm over at Fairfield West now. And I'm living with a lovely Muslim family. Thank God I read the Quran and didn't put my foot in it. I'm a Catholic, by the way. And they helped me move in. If anything goes wrong with the place, he comes in and repairs it. They, his wife gets up at 5 in the morning. She's a school teacher. She cooks and she drops food in to me 2 or 3 times a week. Now, and he says, if there's anything wrong, anything broken, just give me a call. I'll come in.
1: Yeah.
0: How good is that?
1: You see, that's right. And that's what we're capable of. This is what we're capable of as well, Pat. You know, the fact that, you know, as human beings, and I know that sounds cheesy as all hell, but, you know, we, and thanks for your story too. You know, it's cheesy as all hell, but, you know, we're capable of such awful, terrible things. But then you listen to something like this kind of music and you think, yeah, but look what else we're able to do. Like I said, somebody sat there and wrote this piece of music that was in their head. Incredible, isn't it? All right, back with more of your calls after this.
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1: 25 minutes to 2. 131873 is the phone number. By the way, if you ever ring up and we've had a chat on air, don't expect Aussie Frank to come back to you and say, thanks for calling the show. We really appreciate it. Have a lovely day. Because he doesn't. He doesn't go back to people. He just hangs up on them. And I just said to him a moment ago, you know Pat's still on the phone there, don't you? And he goes, clunk, and hung up on her. Crikey, the level of customer service you get from this show. You know, give us a 1 out of 10 for that. And make sure you write Aussie Frank ahead of it as well. Hey, what about Andrea Bocelli and Celine Dion, The Prayer? Gives me goosebumps, says Marie. Haven't heard that. I'll have to look that one too. And also, Phil, best different cover of a song is In My Life by Sean Connery. I haven't heard that. But I just love Sean Connery with Sean Connery and everything. Even as a Russian submarine captain who, what was that, the Hunt for Red October, was that the one? You know, where he decides to take the Russian sub off to America, and everyone else is, you know, affecting the Russian accent. Everybody else on the ship is, do you think we will be able to get this ship back home? And, of course, Connery is like, well, yes, I think as a Russian man, we should. It's like, come on, we have at least have a go. Sean, at least have a go at the accent. Bizarre Love Triangle, great choice, says Will. Saw them a few years ago. Unfortunately, the husband and wife of Morrison Gilbert were not touring with them, dealing with health issues. Could that be the beginning of the end? Phil, you should be happy. It was a snooker player from England that won the Shanghai Masters snooker in 2025. We're not talking about the football anymore. I've moved on. Hey, Steve, got your text. That was very kind of you. Thank you. You should play Adagio for strings at Joy's funeral. She wouldn't shed a tear. Leave her alone, Roger. When Luke Grant did the overnight program years ago, he introduced me to the song Evangeline by Stephen Sanchez. Do you know it, Phil? No, I don't. But we're all going to have a listen to it together, though, and see what it sounds like. Do you need the

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11: Coming up to 10 to 2. Well, we've got some good sacred songs for the sacred song, thanks to the Moon Day. And Wayne says Holiday by Madonna, only because I need one. I haven't heard, incidentally, Marie Josh Groban, My Confession. Do you know what? For a long time, I thought his name was Josh Grogan. I'm glad I never interviewed him. Yeah, Josh Groban. I'll have to have a look and see if I can find that one. Tina says, hey, Phil, my neighbour last night played Blue Suede, Hooked on a Feeling at full blast, and I was dancing around my apartment. Well, you know what? That's got a touch of the football sort of chant about it, doesn't it?
12: Ooga chaka, ooga, ooga, ooga chaka, ooga, ooga, ooga chaka.
11: Haven't heard this song in ages either, although I'm not sure I'll put this one on my playlist.
13: I can't stop this feeling.
11: Actually, I think maybe I will now.
13: Deep inside of me. Girl, you just don't realise what you do to me.
11: By the way, this one that came in on the text, Adagio for Strings. This is from Peter at Edmondson Park. Incredibly moving piece, and was in the final scene of The Elephant Man when John Merrick, the Elephant Man, sees a painting of a person sleeping in bed and wants to sleep normally for once. And he does so even though he knows that he will die because of his severely deformed body. Yeah, it was a very sad part. And that's music was also in the movie Manchester by the Sea with Casey Affleck too. I don't know if you've seen that, Peter, but yeah, it works really, really well. That is a fantastic piece of music. Phil, anytime you want to play some jazz, I'm listening. Maybe a bit of Incognito. Hey, Kerry, I think, you know, it's funny you should say that. And we play a bit of jazz when we have Nicholas on, we play a bit of Miles Davis. But you know what? You actually might be onto something there, because I wouldn't mind occasionally a bit of Bird in there, you know, a bit of Chet as well. What do you think? More of your texts in just a sec. Bobby, hello, where are you calling from?
14: Hello, I'm calling from just north of Cincinnati in Ohio.
11: That's what it says on the phone. Well, good morning to you.
14: Mm-hmm. Well, it's kind of afternoon here, but good morning to everybody back home.
11: Are you getting ready for Donald Trump? He's about to make the big announcement. I guess it'll be, you know, primetime television there.
14: Well, I'm probably like, or not like a lot of your listeners, I just steer clear of politics over here.
11: It's so divisive,
14: as you know, and people just, it's very extreme, one side or another, and I just stay out of it. I'm not watching the news. I just have my bubble where I do what I can to help my fellow neighbour, and I live like that. I don't want to get caught up in the drama.
11: No, that's right. And you know what? Sometimes it's best not to say anything. In fact, I wish I hadn't brought up the politics. Same here. You know, sometimes you're best just to talk about your favourite song, which incidentally is...
14: Well, I do have one because I've been listening for the last hour or so. I love Climb Every Mountain, the Guy Sebastian version.
11: Oh, okay. And what got you onto that?
14: Well, obviously, that was, I think, the tipping point when he did Australian Idol and he sang that song, and it was so moving and so incredible, and he hits those high notes. And at that point when he was doing it on live TV, I remember him crying at the end because it moved him so much. And I think he really moved his audience when he's singing it. But we also played it at my dad's funeral 4 years ago. So it just has a special connection that, you know, we just all need to keep going.
11: That's right. The power of music. Again, I talk about, you know, all of the things that human beings do that, you know, the destruction of ourselves and the planet. But then you think, we're also capable of making music that can really give people such incredible emotions. So we're capable as, you know, a species of such extremes as well. Can I ask you, if you don't mind me asking, do you live in Cincinnati?
14: Yeah, I do. I've been here for the last 8 years. So I think we'll be here maybe for another 3 and then return home.
11: It might be a different country to when you left. I'm not sure. I mean, you know, things change, of course. But it's always great to get back to Oz. What made you go over there again, if you don't mind me asking?
14: No, I'm an open book. We came over for my husband's job. So we are now empty nesters. So we've got, in a blended family, 5 adult kids back home. So there will always be that draw to return home.
11: Of course.
14: Regardless of what happening politically in Australia, I know it's expensive. I know, you know, people are doing it hard. I just want to be with the people I love most in the world.
11: But how lovely to be able to, as you say, an empty nester, to just be able to go to somewhere like, you know, Middletown, and I don't even know where that is, in Cincinnati. Was it much of a cultural change?
14: Yeah, and in fact, a fun fact, it might have come up Middletown where my location is, but I'm from a town called Lebanon, which is just next to, I'm not from there. I'm living in Lebanon, Ohio, which is just next to Middletown. But Middletown is where J.D. Vance grew up.
11: Oh, is that right?
14: I don't know if you've ever watched that movie, The Hillbilly Elegy.
11: No, I read the book.
14: That was set. Yeah, Ron Howard came to town probably about 6 years ago and filmed locally around here, but J.D. Vance was from Middletown, of all places.
11: How fascinating. And just very quickly, because I've got to get to the news, I want to ask you a million questions, but so how different was it when you first got there compared to your day-to-day life in Australia?
14: Well, I think it's mainly different because I live in a neighbourhood community on a golf course, and we've got 4 pools, obviously the golf course, the clubhouse, the gym. So everybody is very social in this immediate area. And I was on someone's podcast yesterday, actually, from Australia, and they said, what's it like? And I said, well, socially, it's probably easier because we don't travel far to meet up with our friends. Our friendship group is in this neighbourhood, whereas in Sydney, there might be a bit of planning and we'll come to you,
11: Bobby,
14: we'll go here.
11: Bobby, I've got to get to the news. It's been a pleasure talking to you. Please ring me again, but I've got to get to the news update.
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27: Hello, I'm Jamel Wells. Australia now has 15 cases of the H5 strain of bird flu after another case was confirmed in New South Wales. Chris McCarthy reports.
28: The detection on the mid-north coast was on the same beach as the state's first case last week. Both birds were migratory giant petrels with no Australian cases in native birds so far. Authorities are keeping an eye out for any spread to agricultural poultry, with New South Wales Chief Vet Joe Coombs advising farmers to take reasonable steps to protect their stock in these early stages.
29: It's a case of be alert but not alarmed.
28: The case follows 8 detections in WA and 5 in South Australia. Chris McCarthy reporting.
27: The federal government says it expects the states and territories to get on board with its AI policies. Labor's unveiled a set of national standards to regulate how Australia manages the growth of artificial intelligence. Data centres will be legally required to minimise their water use and underwrite their power supply. Senior Labor MP Andrew Charlton says the measures need support.
30: We believe this is a pretty uncontroversial message to Australians. That we want to make sure that we get the benefits of artificial intelligence without pushing up their power prices, without restricting their access to drinking water. We think that's a message that all states and territories can get on board with, and we look forward to working with them.
27: An 18-year-old accused of terrorism-related offences in Melbourne has been granted bail. Jordan Tunbridge reports.
31: The 18-year-old was arrested in March after police allegedly found Islamic State material, bomb-making manuals and searches for synagogues, as well as busy Melbourne locations on his electronic devices. A children's court judge granted strict bail after accepting psychiatric evidence there was no imminent risk of violence, citing the teen's autism, social isolation and treatment needs. But prosecutors have already launched an appeal, meaning he'll remain behind bars until that challenge is heard. Jordan Tunbridge, Melbourne.
27: There's been a disturbance involving several prisoners at Perth's maximum security Casuarina jail. One officer has been injured. Two wings of a prison unit have been damaged and water has inundated cells. A kitchen fire has forced the evacuation of a unit block at Wentworthville in Sydney's west. There are no reports of injuries. Crews have also extinguished a house fire at Sylvania in the city's south. Australian researchers are using high-tech sonar technology to create a detailed map of the sea floor along the east coast. They're making their way to Brisbane on a CSIRO vessel to help with environmental protection planning.
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27: The Cats beat the Saints 102-75 in front of a crowd of almost 24,000 in Geelong. Cats midfielder Max Holmes suffered an ankle injury in a match dominated by the home side. The Broncos upset Penrith 14-12 in wet conditions at Combank Stadium. The Panthers held a 12-8 advantage at the break. Penrith fullback Dylan Edwards says they knew Brisbane would be desperate to keep their season alive.
1: We kind of did expect that sort of game, coming off a by knowing where they're at in their season, and they played like it too. I think they completed really well, kept us down our end for quite a bit in that second half, and we just didn't complete when we needed to.
27: Matilda's captain Sam Kerr has made her debut for Gotham FC in the USA Women's Soccer League. Kerr was subbed on in the second half and celebrated a 1-0 victory over Washington Spirit. More than 42,000 fans packed New York's City Field.
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27: Around the country, Canberra, morning frost, then sunny with a top of 15. Melbourne, mostly sunny and 16. Sydney, showers with a top of 19 degrees. Brisbane, the high chance of showers and 21. Perth, showers and a possible storm with a top of 20. Adelaide, sunny with a top of 17. Hobart, partly cloudy with a top of 15. Darwin, fine and mostly sunny with a top of 32.
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11: 7 minutes past two. Thanks for all the texts and calls. We've been mostly playing snippets of people's favourite songs this morning. And this was brought up by the moon saying that today we should all respect sacred songs. And then we realise that, you know, everybody's got a favourite song, which for them is sacred. And that's the thing, too, that you can have a favourite football team that you may not necessarily argue about. Most of the time you will. Or you may have an opinion that you may not argue about. Sometimes you will. But when it comes to your favourite song, if somebody says that's a rubbish song, you'll go, no, it's not. And you'll argue that one, you know, until the cows come home. Because that's the thing about music, it's subjective. But when you have a favourite song, you know, nobody else's opinion matters. And the other thing about our music taste, too, is that our music taste, again, may be subjective to everybody else. But everybody's a musical snob. Everybody's music, in their opinion, their taste in music is far superior to everybody else's. And I've even left people's houses when I've gone to their house and they've put on a record or something and I've gone, I'm sorry, but I can't stay here while you're playing that song, because I'm the biggest musical snob there is. But anyway, this wasn't the direction we intended on going in this morning with the show. When we had our daily four-hour music show preparation meeting, Aussie Frank and I, well, obviously that's a lie because we don't have any meetings. And if we had a four-hour preparation show meeting with me and Aussie Frank, it would be me sitting in an office for 3 hours and 55 minutes waiting for him to show up and then probably leaving. But anyway, we never intended to go this way, but people want to talk about it, and I'm more than happy to do that. As you know, that's how we do the show here. We just go with whatever the flow is. And this brings me to Glenn's text, who says, Phil, my favourite song for sacred songs, Light My Fire by The Doors. The album version, though, not the radio edit, which is a rip-off. The bands never want radio edits. And you're right, it just destroys it, too. We were talking about the end, the way that comes up in the movie soundtrack to Apocalypse Now. Just made that film, I think. But also, Glenn says, I loved Pink Floyd's Us and Them from Dark Side of the Moon. And you know what else is a fantastic and inspirational bit of music too, Glenn? From Dark Side of the Moon. Not Us and Them as much, which is a terrific song, but The Great Gig in the Sky. And I saw Roger Waters when he came out and he did his tour. And he had this massive recreation of the Battersea Power Station, which ran all the way sort of adjacent to the stage. If you saw it, it was unbelievably good. Incredibly good. And also he showed videos on the projector as well. But when they did The Great Gig in the Sky, they had the female vocalist that did this audio, and she came in and she said, and they said, this is your part. And she said, well, where are the lyrics? And they said, there are no lyrics to this. Can you just kind of warble or yodel or make some kind of vocal arrangement to it, and we'll just see where we go with it? And she said, okay, well, I'm not expecting that. Sure, let me hear the song, and I'll see what I can come up with. And I can't remember the name of the person that did it, but this, for me, is just one of the greatest bits of music ever, and it's Pink Floyd. I'll play a little bit of The Great Gig in the Sky. If you know it, you know it. If you haven't, well, it's pretty moving. Here she comes.

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9: 25 minutes past two. Loads of text still coming through, being our sacred song day. Should do this every week. Stephen said, Phil, Rick Springfield played Zach, Apollo's brother, and then it just flicked off my screen as I was saying that. Sorry, here we go. Apollo's brother at the beginning of the pilot Saga of a Star World to the original Battlestar Galactica back in 78. Didn't know that, Stephen, but I did see a film that was terrible, and I can't remember what the premise of it was. It was something to do with Hawaii, but Rick Springfield did a version of a band that I can pretty much guarantee no one's ever heard of called the Blue Nile. And they were one of my favourite bands. You know how you come across a band and no one's ever heard of them? And it kind of makes that your own special thing. And then, you know, sometimes the band becomes successful and you feel like someone's, you know, like cheating on your girlfriend or boyfriend. You go, hang on, I saw them first. But anyway, he did a version of a Blue Nile song and it was really great. Phil, have you heard of Greta Van Fleet? Meeting the Master is one of their best songs. Michelle, I saw them in concert. And also I interviewed them and they were really, really young. And they got this whole Led Zeppelin thing going on too. I don't know whatever happened to them, whether they're still going. I think they are, but they've probably grown up now. I think they were only about 15 or something at the time. That was a few years ago. Joe says, send me someone to love, Eric Burden and the Animals. Yeah, it's good. Hey, this one came in from Kevin, and he said, Phil, do you remember how you told us last night that someone came back in time, a time traveller, from 2021, saying that Argentina would beat Spain in the 2026 World Cup final? He might be right. I did think of that, Kevin, yesterday morning, funnily enough, when Argentina beat England to go through to the final. And in case you missed it last night, somebody claiming to be a time traveller sent a text in 2021 saying that Argentina would win the World Cup, which they did, and then said, and in 2026, Argentina

0: And you want to hear something funny? I actually said to Ozzy Frank a moment ago, gee, it would really be good if we could actually make these songs on a Spotify playlist. And then he goes, oh, yeah, I can do that. And I've never heard him say he can do that in the whole time he's been the producer for this show. He said, oh, yeah, it'll take me 5 minutes. I'm like, kidding me? He said, yeah, we can get this organised. All we have to do is try and get it on the radio station playlist. But if not, it can go on Spotify as the overnight listener's music choice. Would that be all right, Ozzy Frank, if we put it? And then I told everybody it's the overnight listener's playlist or something like that. Then you might be able to go and find that. I think we should do it. You'd be in it, wouldn't you? Because all of the songs we've had so far have been absolutely fantastic. Oh, I hope we can do it now. Hello, Tina. How are you? Phil, what have you done? I can't sleep. My favourite songs are in my head. Evie by Stevie Wright. Yeah, parts 1, 2, and 3. You can't have just one part of it. Terrific. Hello, Roxanne. How are you? You didn't have to put on the red light. Hey, I'd love Imagine by John Lennon. Imagine the world living in peace. Yeah. Isn't that amazing? Phil, we should tell all the daytime announcers how good your show is. Yeah, but then there'll be Clinton Maynard will be doing, what's your sacred song? Because, you know, he hasn't got any original ideas of his own. But I had to send him a text today to make sure we were still friends. I didn't mention that, you know, we've all been having a go at him on the show. I just said, oh, how's it going, mate? And he didn't reply with, stop telling your listeners to ring up on my show. Will says, your friends were playing probably Nickelback in the day. Everyone hates Nickelback. Not me, Will. I still say, controversially, I think Nickelback are a far superior band to the Foo Fighters. And every time I say that, people go, are you kidding me? Is there something wrong with you? No, I think the Foo Fighters are overrated. And can I say this musically? If Nirvana had only ever released their debut album and then Kurt was no longer with us and they didn't play the second album, they didn't release the second album, then there would have been no grunge. Because the first album was okay. But if it hadn't been for that, there would have been no grunge and there would have been no Foo Fighters. Just putting it out there, and everybody would love Nickelback. Phil, I heard your conspiracy about Paul McCartney last night. I remember reading about that in the 70s. That's Roxanne on our podcast too, which is now, thanks to Aussie Bob pulling his finger out, is actually now up. For our little overnight family, that's what friends are for, says Marie. That's what friends are for would be a good tune too. I've got to get to the phone because Paul's been hanging on there. Aussie Frank could make the playlist all show tunes. But get this, somebody else mentioned, and this was Kay, said get a Debbie Byrne for a Peeping Tom. Somebody else said on the text, well, you know that she's doing show tunes now. And so, lo and behold, Aussie Bob's going to go and get her on the show based on that. Great producer Harry Nilsson of Only You by Ringo Starr. Harry Nilsson, great songs too. Maggie's song, Chris Stapleton from Ian on the Road. He's a great singer, isn't he, Ian? He really has made a great crossover. What about Lonely Sky, Chris de Burgh, says Tom. I'd like that. Did I wake to you exhorting me to yodel? I didn't do that, but Frank Ifield did. She taught me to yodel. Don't know if that's going on our playlist, Jerry. What about a snip of Andre Correa and Sarah Brightman, the Barcelona theme song, Michael from Liverpool? Give me a sec, I'll see if I can find that. Tina says, I never get sick of David Bowie, Space Oddity. And there are so many texts coming through. People like this segment. I'd like to take credit for it. Gloria, you too. Soon by Yes. Also, WKRP in Cincinnati. That was a good tune too. great show too. I'll never forget the episode of WKRP in Cincinnati when Dr. Johnny Fever was doing a radio show. It was a show based on a radio station, if you've never seen it. And Dr. Johnny Fever was doing his radio show. And he's very much like Clinton Maynard, actually, sort of a, you know, a dorky, you know, caricature of a DJ. And God comes to him in the middle of his show and tells him to leave radio and go and become a golf pro. So he goes and does that. And then he realizes that he's no good at it. So he has to end up on the overnight show. He plays a DJ on the overnight show, following the guy that does the night show, whose name was Venus Flytrap. And so Dr. Johnny Fever came on and his character name was Heavy Early. I thought it was absolutely fantastic. I think I've pretty much got to everybody too. Roy Orbison, California Blue, It's my sacred song, says Tony. It's a long way to the shops if you want a sausage roll, says Joe. One of my favourites, Mandolin Rainbow, Bruce Hornsby. Terrific song. And also Claire Torrey is her name, Phil, says Glenn. I think we're pretty close to getting towards the end of this and moving on to our Peeping Tom, which is a repeat of the chat we had with Darren Hinch by request. Get to that in a sec. But also Kevin says, Dark Side of the Moon, Phil, great gig in the sky. Great funeral song, don't you think? Well, I mean, sure, you know. But we won't do funeral songs because we'll be here all night with that. Let me get to a couple more. I'll get to Paul, then we'll move to the Peeping Tom of the morning. One of my favourites, Mandolin Rain. That was from Michael the Footy Tipper. Phil, listening to you, being Argentinian, we beat you. Yeah, good on you, Sylvia, but well done. Hopefully you won't, you know, cheat when you get to the final like you did in this one. Blue Bayou, Linda Ronstadt. That's terrific, says Kate. And Phil, you're so right about the Foo Fighters being overrated, says Michelle. Have a listen to Tim Buckley's Sweet Surrender, says Ray. Got on your butch. And let's not forget Hallelujah as well. Phil, Richard Clapton, Deepwater, excellent song. Sitting here on the Palm Beach Road, I'm so drunk and the car won't go. Yeah, that was a great song, Tony. We spoke to Richard Clapton about that song. I'll have to maybe dig that up for the end of the year when we play just a whole bunch of highlights and just be really lazy. Aussie Franken like that. So maybe we can do that at the end of the year and I'll dig up that. The story this morning behind the song comes from Iba Davies from Ice House. We'll go behind the song to talk about Electric Blue and to talk about his gig that's coming up at the Opera House in Sydney. After this, let me get to Paul. He's been hanging on. Want to talk about a song and then we should move on to a bit of the Peeping Tom too.
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0: 22 to 3. We should move on to this. A lot of people said when Darren passed last Friday, we had a chat with Darren almost exactly a year ago. And it was a peeping Tom, and a few people said, can you send, I had some emails saying, can you just play a part of that interview, if not the whole thing? Well, we won't play the whole thing, but I'll play part of it as a tribute to Darren Hinch, because he was a terrific chat, and what a lovely guy, too. And what a, you know, what a sad story. We've had a couple, haven't we? Sam Neill, Darren Hinch. Darren's got his state funeral on Monday in Melbourne, so I'll get to that in a sec. But thanks for all of these texts. So we've had some really good fun listening to some of these songs. And I'm going to make it my mission to try and get some kind of a Spotify. So just Aussie Frank, if we call it like the overnight listeners Spotify playlist, and then we put it on Spotify, people can find it, right? Is that a yes? Yeah. Okay. If we have a Spotify account. Well, you've got one. Why don't you? Oh, no. I asked him if he'd do it. He'd go, no, he doesn't want to do it because it'll cost him 50 cents. Hello, Paul. How are you?
10: And here's how we define...
0: Oh, hello. I've got the wrong button there. Let's try this one over here. Sorry. Hello, Paul. How are you?
11: Good, Phil. How are you?
0: Good. We were just... I picked up a little bit of CNN there, who were talking about Donald Trump. He's got some really big news in his primetime speech, and they were just previewing what he might talk about. So that's going to be the big news of the day, and we'll get to that in a sec. How are you? What's going on, Paul?
11: Oh, yeah, just listening to some really great songs there. I don't know if your previous caller inspired Dave Dobbin to write Danger Zone. I guess I'll never know.
0: You mean Kenny Loggins?
11: Kenny Loggins.
0: Yeah, because yeah. Dave Dobbin and the Herbs. Oh, there's another song I'd be happy never to play again. With all due respect to Slice of Heaven, but I think I've played that way too many times in my life.
11: That is a good one. Dusty Off the Strings, that was the opening theme to a huge movie in the 80s, 1986.
0: Which
11: Best
0: one?
11: Picture, Best Director, Oliver Stone. See if you can guess.
0: Yeah, of course. It was Apocalypse Now. Yes, yes.
11: No, Platoon.
0: Oh, Platoon, of course. Charlie Sheen. Yeah, and look at the names in that film too. You know, Charlie Sheen, you had Kevin Bacon's brother was in it. Tom Hardy was not Tom Hardy, the other guy in
11: Tom
0: it.
11: Tom Berenger.
0: Yeah, that Tom Berenger, Willem Dafoe. What a great film. Yeah. And you're right, a really, really interesting piece of music that fits so many films.
11: It was just such a great opening with that playing, and he's getting off the plane yep. in Vietnam all fresh and clean, and he locks eyes with three guys getting on the plane who are scraggy and dirty and give him the 10,000-yard stare, and you sort of immediately think,
0: that was
11: a lot of people don't know that that was a trilogy. The first movie was Platoon, and then you had Stone doing Born on the 4th of July with Tom Cruise, and then Heaven and Earth in the 90s.
0: And wasn't, actually, I'm thinking of a Full Metal Jacket, but that was Kubrick, because that fit into that too. But yeah, you're absolutely right. Born on the 4th of July, and again, another film, long, but Platoon is just one of those films that just shows the reality of war from the perspective of a young man. And you're right, that piece of music that goes into it was just amazing. You know, I think I might have to watch that film again, because it's been too long.
11: Well, about a year ago, there was this big scandal. Some band was playing a concert, and on the Jumbotron, they put up a couple. One was a CEO,
0: Coldplay,
11: and the other was
0: Coldplay.
11: Coldplay, yeah. I just think that's amazing, because like Coldplay hasn't put out a new album in over 20 years, and then at one concert, they make two new singles.
0: Yeah, there you go. Maybe what, conspiracy theory? Is that what you're saying? That they were in on it just to get some... Oh, I like that. So they were in on it just to get Coldplay some publicity for their new album. Is very, very good. Leave that with me. I'm going to follow that one up. Did you hear the Paul McCartney one last night?
11: I did. I mean, McCartney, he went off and had a very successful solo career. I don't know, but I know about Ringo Starr, but of all the entertainers, anyone who wrote to Ringo, I mean anyone, he would always write back to them a personal letter.
0: But he won't do photos anymore. He says he's not doing photos with anybody anymore. He said he's done enough of them.
11: Maybe. It must be getting a bit long in the tooth.
0: Well, but you know what? I think you have a duty. And when a performer won't do a photo with a fan, I think, no, hang on a second. How do you think you got here in the first place? Paul, good to talk to you. Have a terrific weekend. I've got to get to the Darren Hinch podcast after this.
10: Push up, Tessa.
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0: 131 873 is the phone number. Hello, Matt, what's going on, buddy?
19: I've got a question for the retirees out there that might be able to help me clarify what my understanding of the pension is.
0: All right. Your understanding of the pension is? Okay, go on.
19: Yeah, righto. You've got two men who are clones in every aspect except spending. So you understand what I mean by that?
0: Okay, yeah.
19: They're born on the same day, got the same jobs, earned the same money throughout their lives. Everything's identical. But one man saves his money and the other man blows his money. Right? So the one who saves his money and is over the threshold does not get the pension, and the one who blows all of his money gets the full pension. Is that a correct, simple analysis of how it works?
0: I'll take that. Yeah, okay.
19: I need to know if that's how it works.
0: Well, I don't know, but I'm taking your word for it because I'm not on the pension.
19: I'm going to ask the retirees to call in and help me out on that.
0: Right, okay.
19: Yeah, because, I've got a situation where I bought a second house, like I bought my family holiday house.
0: Right.
19: Grew up with it.
0: Right.
19: It's not an investment property. It's just a holiday house that the whole family's always gone to. Right? We don't rent it out or anything. It's just a holiday house. Right? But because it's over the threshold, I've been told that, put it this way, I've had a thing with the AI. I'm going to lose my license because I'm a truckie and I got done by the AI cameras.
0: Oh, yeah, you told me about this. Yeah, I remember this.
19: Yeah, so I'm going to lose my license, right, and I'm not going to get the dole. right, because I bought the holiday house. All right, so it's just a holiday house. It's like people buy a caravan and have a caravan to go to on the weekends. Well, I bought the family holiday house. That's where I go to on the weekends. All right, but I'm going to be penalised for that, so I don't get the pension or the dole. I'm 64, right, and nobody's going to give me a job at 64, and no matter what they say about it, it's against the law and ageism and all the rest of it. It's just a fact of life, but I won't get a job. Nobody will hire a 64-year-old man. I wouldn't hire a 64-year-old man.
0: Yeah. And, well, I'll tell you what, I'm going to leave it there, Matt, because I want to get to this bit here with Darren Hinch. But if anybody can answer that, please, on the phone, 131873 or 0460 873 873. I had a chat with Darren Hinch. Now, I'm going to play this for you because people asked for the Peeping Tom. And I was saying to Darren about his early days in his career. How did he get into it?
10: I was a print journalist for many, many years. And then I was approached in Sydney. I was doing a bit of radio from New York for 2GB and 2UE. And then I was approached to do a show in Melbourne and 3XY, you know, 5 to 9, 4 and 9 miles.
0: Yeah, right.
10: And I took the job on, and that started my radio career. And then I moved from there. I was doing editorials as well as music.
20: You played music as well?
10: We played mainly music, and then I'd come in with a bit of a with some editorials. Ironically, I was doing a show with a guy called Keith Williams.
20: Oh, I know.
10: And
20: his girlfriend told him
10: that he wasn't getting as much airtime as I was, and he should jump in. So I remember I was interviewing a gynecologist in Connecticut, and suddenly Williams jumped in and said, "Tell me, sir, what's the best form of birth control, the pill or oral contraceptives?" And the guy didn't know what to say, and I paused and came in and said, "Keith, you must have a hell of a home life." And my XY career didn't last much longer. Then I went to AW. Then I went to television. Christopher Skase hired me to do the Hinch program. And the irony was, when I've been sacked 16 or 17 times over the years, the irony was that they would hire me for who I was and what I said, and then they'd fire me for who I was and what I said. So that was my life. And although the highlight, believe it or not, of a career lasting more than 60 years, because I, you know, my highlight was getting elected as a senator.
20: Yeah.
10: It was extraordinary to be an Australian senator representing 6 million Victorians. And when I didn't get re-elected, I really felt gutted. It hurt me like hell. And it took me a long time to get over it. But it was an extraordinary time. I mean, there have only been about 700 senators elected. And that's about the same number as men who've worn the baggy greens.
20: So right.
10: You've got to realise how important it is.
20: With radio, how did you form your voice or your opinions? Did you have an idea of exactly where it was you wanted to go and which direction you wanted to go in? Or did it just sort of become a bit organic?
10: No, I just said what I believed. And I think if you tell what you really mean and what you really feel, you don't have to have a very good memory because you don't have to lie.
20: Mm.
10: And I was the Melbourne Age ran a story saying I had the worst voice in radio, which is probably true, but it became very distinctive, and what I had to say. So I moved the opening time. It used to be 9 till noon in the mornings. I moved it to 8:30 because I wanted mothers driving to school with their kids and men driving to work to actually hear what I had to say. And I think 8:30 now is probably the general starting time.
20: And how vehement were you in being able to opine your opinion as opposed to perhaps outside influences who were telling you, no, you can't do this? Because there were controversies along the way, quite a few.
10: Oh, many. But, I mean, people suddenly learn, don't tell Darren Hinch you can't say that.
20: Right.
10: Because then I will. I had some campaigns. I mean, some of them took a long time. I mean, I opposed Australia going to the Russian Olympics in 1980. And when I opposed it, I about 30% of people agreed with me. By the time it was all over, 70% did. So, you know, I mean, I didn't take on positions because they were popular. I took them on because I thought they were right.
20: And you stood by your convictions, which led you to go to jail. Did you think at the time, this is a little bit risky?
10: I used to joke that people would say, Hinch is a man of his convictions. And I'd say, yeah, I wish I didn't have so many. I went to jail over contempt of court, even though the judge said that I was that it was inadvertent. When he threatened to jail me and he said, pay a $100,000 fine or go to jail, I said to my lawyer, how long do you stay in jail? And the lawyer said, 50 days. I said, well, I'm not paying it. If they want to jail me, they can jail me. And I did the 50 days, yeah.
20: How did you feel about that? Did you feel that you were a man who was standing up for his convictions, or were you a little bit afraid about that?
10: No, look, I wasn't afraid. It was a bit scary when you're in there.
20: Yeah, of course.
10: But I knew what I was doing, and I knew it was right. I felt that. I still feel it. I'd do it again.
20: And so what about the transition to TV? Did you find that you had to tone things back a little bit, or did you again just go in as a man who was going to say what he wanted to say?
10: Well, the irony is that when I was in TV, I was regarded as a bit of a cowboy and a rat bag. Now all the years have passed, I'm regarded as the doyen of current affairs. I didn't do anything differently. Radio, I just transferred it to television. I still did a daily editorial. I'm Darren Hinch and you're not, you know. And it resonated with the public. I mean, when you look at the ratings now of shows, and they raved because they got 200,000 or 300,000 viewers nationally.
20: Yeah.
10: We were getting 1 million people a night. You know, it was extraordinary.
20: When you go on TV, your life changes. You suddenly become almost people's property and people see you in the street. I saw you a few years ago. You were crossing the road in Sydney and you looked like you were looking for directions. And I felt like going up and saying to you, Darren, where are you off to, mate? Because I think people have a sense of ownership of you as well. Did you find that when you were in your public life that people would come up to you wanting to give you their opinions?
10: Very much so. And they do feel like they own you. And you do become a very public figure. I guess I could be honest and say that we're lucky to have mobile phones back in those days because pictures now of men, celebrities drunk in the gutter, I never was there. I never did a Barnaby Joyce, but we didn't always do everything people would have approved of in the Seawall townhouse.
2: When there he is. That's only part of the interview. The rest, of course, is on the podcast. But I wanted to play that too for Darren Hinch, who passed away a week ago. And the state funeral will be happening on Monday. And that's our peeping Tom for this morning. But if you have any memories of Darren, by the way, if you ever got on this show or you met him, give me a ring and let me know. 131-873.
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2: 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We'll get to that in just a sec. And Nicole's on the phone. Hang in there, Nicole. We've got the news update.
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9: Hello, I'm Jamel Wilms. Senior Liberal MPs are denying the party needs gender quotas despite dwindling female support. Federal politics reporter Nelson Scott.
25: A discussion paper has been circulated to Liberal members claiming the party is out of step with modern Australia and needs to become a fit-for-purpose political machine. The document claims the organisation has a deep-rooted problem with multicultural communities, while younger generations view the party as uninterested in their concerns. The paper also warns women are abandoning the Liberals and flags quotas as a tool to fix the party's gender imbalance in Parliament. But opposition leader Angus Taylor claims candidates should be picked on merit.
26: I've never supported any quotas at all.
25: While his deputy, Jane Hume, argues nothing should be ruled out.
27: It's up for discussion right now and we'll consider all of the options that are put out there.
25: The Liberals are also considering US-style open primaries to boost female representation. Nelson Scott, Canberra.
9: Former Senator Rex Patrick has expressed concern about AUKUS at a public inquiry into the Defence Pact. The $368 billion agreement will see Australia build nuclear-powered submarines. Hearings have been held in Adelaide as well as Melbourne and Fremantle. Mr Patrick, who's also a former submariner, says the AUKUS deal is not value for money.
28: The absolute cost, $368 billion for one capability. And if you look, for example, all of the other players that operate nuclear-powered submarines, their GDPs are much, much larger than ours. And so it's like we're someone in the suburbs buying a Ferrari because people in the city can afford them.
9: There are 15 confirmed cases of the H5 strain of bird flu in Australia. The latest case is on the New South Wales mid-north coast. The dead migratory giant petrel has been found in Hawke's Nest by a member of the public. Data shows rising construction costs are behind an increase in home insurance premiums. Compare the Market Research says home and contents quotes have increased by around $300 in most capital cities in the year to June. Spokesperson David Kosh says some insurance companies have taken their pricing too far.
29: At triple the inflation rate, give me a break. That is outrageous that in Brisbane, it's roughly a 10% increase.
9: A person's died from meningococcal disease in Western Australia. There have been three cases in the state this year. And a Melbourne council is lobbying the Victorian government to lift a ban on dogs in hospitality venues.
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9: In the NRL, the Broncos beat the Panthers 14-12 in a seesawing clash to keep their finals hopes alive. The Brisbane side bolstered by the return of key players, including captain Adam Reynolds.
6: We knew it was going to be tough. We knew backs were against the wall, but the belief and the fight in this team is amazing. You know, for once, we haven't dropped our heads going about our business to training. We knew it would turn, and it was great to get a result tonight, but still a lot of work in front of us.
9: In the AFL, the Cats beat the Saints 102-75 in Geelong, dominating the match in front of a crowd of almost 24,000. Harry Potter replaces the injured Dylan Peach on the wing as one of three changes to the Wallabies side for Saturday's test against Italy. The ICC's made a format change ahead of the Men's Cricket World Cup next year. The three lowest-ranked nations will play a round robin, with the best team advancing to the group stage, where there'll be two pools of six.
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9: Around the country, Canberra, morning frost, then sunny with a top of 15. Melbourne, mostly sunny and 16. Sydney, showers with a top of 19 degrees. Brisbane, the high chance of showers and 21. Perth, showers and a possible storm with a top of 20. Adelaide, sunny with a top of 17. Hobart, partly cloudy with a top of 15. Darwin, fine and mostly sunny with a top of 32.
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2: 7 minutes past three. Anything you want to talk about, give me a quick call now, 131-873. We've got our Paranormal Friday discussion coming up, and we're talking about UFOs, but more importantly, there's a chilling reason why we haven't made contact with aliens yet. according to scientists. So we'll talk about that in just a moment. And also we'll get to your text, 0460 873 873. By the way, Carol says, Phil, that wasn't nice, cutting that poor man off so we could listen to Darren Hinch in that interview. The poor man was upset about losing his licence and can't get help. Can I just say, though, in my defence, Carol, we had that chat with Matt last week, essentially word for word the same conversation, and trying to sort that situation out too. So that was the second bite at that particular cherry on that one, Carol. But I do have some texts about Matt too. Now, Matt, for the truckie, if you married, put the holiday house in your name and the primary place of residence, then your wife has the family name in hers. Now, my ex-in-laws did that up until he went into palliative care and ultimately passed. The four kids split the house sale and said ex and brother now care for mum and the family home. We did talk, as I said, about that last week, and we had a few suggestions as well. Lana, how are you? Phil, my contribution to the overnight playlist, incidentally, would be the cover version by Disturbed of the House of the Sound of Silence. Terrific song. Rogers says the holiday house is still categorised by the Australian Tax Office, Matt, as an investment property, regardless of whether rental income is produced or not. Even if the old mate leaves it empty 365 days a year, it still falls under the investment because it's not your primary place of residence. That's my interpretation of it all. And if you have any other interpretations, by all means, please give me a ring, 131 873. And perhaps we can also go back to that and see if there's anything else we can do to help Matt. Deborah Byrne appears to still be alive, says Peter. We had some requests for Deborah Byrne as a peeping Tom. And apparently it's possible because she's doing gigs, as Aussie Frank told me, and he's going to get on the case. And also Peter says, I hate the census and voting and compulsory crap, fines, all that kind of stuff. You know, really, do people care about it? Well, I guess that people are going to have to go back to that census and do it because you have to, you know, regardless of whether or not you consider it to be a little bit invasive. And also Tina says, incidentally, back to Matt. Matt, that's absolutely spot on. We sacrificed and saved, sold the house, bought an apartment and lost the pension completely. So yes, a lot of people do agree with you there, Matt, who rang through about that before. Phil, what's the point of the Paul McCartney conspiracy thing if there was no truth in it and the message in the song? Can anybody verify it? Well, can anybody verify any of the conspiracy theories, Peter? Because if it's verified, then it is no longer a theory, right? And a couple of other texts came through. Alec Ray, not Jeff Buckley, but his father, Tim Buckley, would be the good one to put on there with the greetings from LA grab, from Tally Ho Bourbon and Crank It Up. Got on your butch. That would go on to this idea that we've got, that Tina says we could call our playlist the Phil's Overnight Family Playlist. It's not a bad idea. I think, you know, honestly, we had so many great songs there that I think it would be, you know, crazy not to see if we can have a go at it. By the way, hello, Marty from Werribee. Appreciate your text, mate. 0460 873 873. And Gillian said, what about a bit of K.D. Lang? Hallelujah. And Louisa said, maybe we should ask Nicholas what he thinks of the music comments. Well, I don't know, maybe he'll even download the playlist himself, although I'm sure he would like to put his own little spin on that too. Donald Trump will be having his press conference later on this morning. It's going prime time in America. I guess all of the TV channels will take it. And he's going to talk about breaking news that the world wasn't aware of. And apparently this pertains to China's interference in the election. I'm not sure if he's talking about this one or the previous election, which was all part of the Russia, Russia, Russia hoax, if you believe Donald Trump. So we'll get some more information about that. That's going to be at 10 a.m. our time today. But apparently that is the basis of what Donald Trump's going to talk about, and we will follow that up. Oh, and incidentally, too, on the subject of the U.S., the U.S. Secretary of War, Pete Hegseth, says that he wants testosterone changes in the military. I'm not sure whether or not, you know, the idea is actually to do testosterone testing.
0: This initiative, it's not about artificial enhancement. It's about restoring and optimizing your natural capabilities and ensuring you have the biological foundation required to sustain the fight.
2: Okay, also Donald Trump says that Iran They should negotiate, otherwise there'll be, no more threatening, just some action.
1: They want to settle so badly, they don't like what we're doing, and they do want to settle. We'll find out whether or not we settle with them or we just finish it off.
2: Keir Starmer did his final question time in the UK.
3: But one politician intends to spend the summer avoiding scrutiny, refusing to set out his plans. So does he not agree that what the country deserves is a televised debate between Nigel Farage and Count Binface?
4: Well, Mr. Speaker, they intend to spend the summer arguing with a bin. My advice to everyone is put your vote in the bin.
2: Very good. By the way, John just rang up in answer to Matt's question as well about Matt saying that he couldn't get a job. And John said, well, there are actually jobs for truck drivers, and he's had some recently and we're advertising. And Peter also said, the guy, 64-year-old, can't get work. I'm 64 this year, had a medical yesterday and passed a $150,000 a year work only 9 months ago for driving a truck. So he's got for that. He passed for that job and he got it. So the jobs are out there too, Matt, incidentally. Joe Biden is back and he's got a book to promote, is what he had to say.
7: Since I left the presidency, I've had a lot of people ask me, Joe, what have you been doing? I've written a book about my time as president. It's called Promise Me America. It's coming out in November and it's available for pre-order now. It's about the challenges we face as a nation and about the decisions I made. Why I made them. Leading the country through COVID, rebuilding our economy, and restoring our democracy after the attack on January 6th. Ending our nation's longest war in Afghanistan. Strengthening NATO. And supporting Ukraine.
2: There you go. I don't know why they've got that music behind it, incidentally. Pauline Hanson, do you remember when she was lampooning Albo about his overseas trips?
8: Albo, why don't you stop splashing money overseas and start focusing on Australians first?
2: Well, now Angus Taylor's going, hang on a second, pot calling the kettle black?
10: She's over in Italy right now, living it up, it seems.
2: Do you think that he's right there, Angus Taylor? Do you think that makes her a little bit of a hypocrite? Or has she got every right to go on holiday? 131873 is the phone number. Nicole's on the line from Charters Towers. Hello, Nicole. Oh, with this phone line that we always talk about, because you're through your computer, aren't you?
19: Certainly not, sir. We don't have a landline. I read the Australian.
2: Yep.
19: And I heard that QGB has won everything in the radio rising.
2: That's right.
19: Brisbane.
2: Yeah.
19: Yes, you have, indeed. And I congratulate you for that.
2: Oh, thank you. I can't believe the phone in Charters Towers is still like this quality. They really want to get that fixed, don't they?
19: I have to say what I have to say, but I listen to all the jocks, but don't like the morning ones that Jason Matthews do much, but you've won everything.
2: Appreciate that. By the way, that was Nicole. Imagine one day, though, we find out that it's not actually her phone, but she's flying like a plane, like a biplane or something like that, like, you know, the Red Dragon. And that's what she's crop dusting. Imagine she's crop dusting, and that's why it sounds like that. Maureen says on the text, well, it sounds like the US won a war. And Peter in Dural, just further to the chat with Matt, what did you want to say, Peter? Good morning.
20: Mate, you read my text out just a minute ago about the job interview. Like, I'm 64 this year, had a medical yesterday. It wasn't 9 months ago. I only worked for 150K. I only worked 9 months a year. You get 3 months off.
2: Is that right? Gee, that's a pretty good job. So, and that's a truck driving job?
20: Yeah, mate, yeah. Work 4 weeks on, two off, and get 5 weeks holiday a year.
2: Crikey, you get better hours and pay than a breakfast radio announcer. And so what does that entail then? What, you know, why is it, it seems cushy, but it feels like it's too good to be true.
20: Mate, driving road trains in Western Australia.
2: Ah, okay. So were you going up and down the up and down the coast?
20: No, I just cart nine or do one trip a day.
2: Right.
20: Pick the truck up, go out to the mine, get a load and tip it off at the port and another bloke jumps in.
2: So are you going inland to Kalgoorlie or up north?
20: No, up north out of Port Hedland.
2: Right. Okay, see, I know Port Hedland because I went to school in South Hedland. So where do you go then when you pick up the truck?
20: Well, you basically just sort of bring your camp up there.
2: Yeah.
20: You stay at the camp, all the accommodation's paid for, flights are paid for, all your meals are paid for. You leave your wallet in your bag. You don't do a thing. You don't pay for one thing. And so the trucks are there, well maintained. You jump in, drive out to whatever mine they send you to. Basically, you don't have to get out of the truck. Everything's operated from inside the truck, go to the port and tip off.
2: So is this almost like a fly-in, fly-out?
20: Yeah, mate, yeah. You're running 210-ton loaded up, 110 wheels on the truck, and that's it.
2: And so where do you base yourself then, in Perth?
20: Of all places, Cambodia.
2: Okay, well, obviously you don't drive, you know, where do you start, though? I would like to see you drive that 18-wheeler from Cambodia. But where does it start? Does it start around Perth?
20: 18-wheeler, 110-wheeler. They fly you. They fly you up to Port Hedland and put you in the camp, brand new camp, and, they pay all the flights, do everything.
2: So where are you driving this truck to?
20: Well, you start at Port Hedland and just drive to a local mine. It's about 450 k's from the town of Port Hedland.
2: Right. Okay. So what, towards Newman or up towards Broome?
20: Yeah, out in the Pilbara. Out in the Pilbara.
2: Right. Geez, I tell you what, I could do this. And I have zero skills. You know, it doesn't. I mean, don't get me wrong. I know it's hard work, but wow, the work's if you want it, right?
20: I mean, they're big trucks, mate. I mean, like you're running four trailers. It's not like your normal little truck, four trailers behind you, so you've got to keep your wits about you.
2: Of course, I can imagine. But still, you know, the work's there if you want to do it. Because the only thing you...
20: They're screaming for drivers up there. They're screaming for everything, you know. I can't believe people say they can't get work. I mean, I applied. I haven't worked for nearly 4 years, and I applied and got a phone call straight back. When can you start, basically?
2: Hey, Matt, if you're listening, here's a job for you too. Of course, the first thing that you have to learn if you go up there is don't ever wear white.
20: That's for sure.
2: Because never get that red dust out. Once it's there, in fact, if you've got any aversion to red dust constantly, apart from flies in your face, if you've got a problem with red dust in your hair, then this isn't a job for you.
20: Well, I've got no hair, so that makes a reason.
2: Oh, well, that's great, Peter. Appreciate that, mate. Thank you so much.
20: All right, cheers. See you.
2: Good on you, buddy. There you go. If you want to do the hard yards, there's a job for you. I'm reaching out because all right, 131873 is the phone number.
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0: So that's what Arthur C. Clarke said. Either way, it's quite terrifying.
1: Okay, well, let's look at these three reasons then why they're not visiting us.
0: Well, number one reason, space is very large and vast and beyond our imagination. The distances in the universe mean that getting to the next nearest star system to us would be a very long time. In fact, at our current, with our current technology, it would take over 6,000 years. And I'd be fed up with the airline food by then. But even if we could travel even a fraction of the speed of light, say 50%, there are other things that we have to deal with, because space isn't actually empty. It has a one or two hydrogen atoms per cubic meter, which means when you're traveling very fast, these become something that we have to deal with. And the radiation will, first of all, kill the passengers and destroy the instruments before it destroys the spaceship. So there's no technology that we know of that would prevent that happening. But in any case, we can't travel faster than the speed of light, because at the speed of light, which is 300,000 kilometers per second, we would become infinitely massive. And that requires an infinite amount of energy, clearly impossible. So that's the limitation. That's the handbrake on the universe. That's why they're not visiting us.
1: We believe or want to believe that there's another planet out there just like Earth. But you mentioned in the article there's about 6,200 exoplanets that have been found in more than 4,700 solar systems, and none of these are like Earth or like our solar system.
0: Yeah, I think that's kind of surprising. It might be an experimental error in that our instruments can only detect certain things in the universe, and so there might be a bias there. So I don't absolutely know that. But it is incredible that every star in our galaxy, and there are several hundred billion of those, probably has at least one planet. So you've got to think that some of those planets might be habitable. But the problem is that we see it as anthropocentric, that aliens are going to look like us. We're going to have a head, two arms, two legs, and they're going to have a planet much like ours. And that's really unlikely. It's going to be much more like something we see in Project Hail Mary, where Andy Weir invented this planet near 40 Eridani and created another world, and then the alien Rocky looks very different to us, but still has the same level of intelligence.
1: Well, that's the thing too. If it were aliens and they came to the planet, would they be able to exist in our atmosphere? But the other thing you mentioned as well is the unimaginably high energy requirement for interstellar travel, and the fact that space is a vacuum, and that could really mess everything up.
0: Yeah, absolutely, absolutely. The high energy requirement is one thing. So the faster you go, the more energy you require, and that's more weight on the spaceship. So, you know, if you've got a 100-ton spaceship, you're going at a certain speed, you might need 100 tons of fuel to go with that, and then that makes it 200 tons, so you need even more fuel. So it goes on and on and on like that. So, the energy requirement is massive. And then people will talk about faster than light travel. Well, that has its own issues, in that it's got an even greater energy requirement, and it's requires negative energy. We don't even know what negative energy is. We've never uncovered it. But yes, it would be enormous, something equivalent to the entire amount of energy that we've ever produced on Earth. So really incredible. But faster than light travel also causes causality problems. So it means you arrive before you left. So it's like drinking the water before you picked up the glass.
1: Isn't that amazing? And I like the whole analogy too. Imagine arriving before you leave. Wouldn't that be terrific? You turn up and go, why am I here again? I'll ask myself that in 10 minutes when I arrive. Fantastic. Carol Oliver, Professor in Science Communication and Astrobiology there. So a lot of reasons why aliens, in fact, may not be able to come. And the other thing, of course, as they said, it might just be the size of a speck of ant. Well, that would be disappointing. It throws the whole idea of, you know, the sort of grey, large, bulbous head and bulbous eyes and sort of, you know, bony fingers, that whole concept out the window. And by the way, Mick, who knows, says we only have to wait for the invasion after Three-Eye Atlas completes its recce and returns to the mothership. Yeah, but of course, as we both know, you and I, Mick, NASA wouldn't tell you that. 27 minutes to 4. Okay, that's our Paranormal Friday. Also on Friday, we have a regular segment called Behind the Song. And our guest this morning is Ivor Davies from Icehouse. I'll tell you about the gig that's coming up and we'll talk about Electric Blue.
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1: Jerry says, if Dr. Oliver's having trouble discovering a source of infinite energy, maybe you should introduce her to Chris Bowen. And also Julia says, loving the nickname that Albo Sleazy was given recently, Air Miles Albo as well. That was in 2022. All right, let's get to our Behind the Song segment. We do this every Friday morning when we find a classic song and we get the story behind it. This morning it's Ivor Davies and Icehouse and the song Electric Blue, and Icehouse have a gig on the steps of the Opera House in September. And we'll give you the dates in a moment. And I was saying to Ivor Davies, well, I guess you've got a lot of songs to play in the back catalogue. Would there be a few surprises?
9: Well, look, there's always surprises for people because we do have to leave things out. And generally speaking, that means at least one or two people will be going, oh, but you didn't play blah, blah, blah. And, yeah, it's tricky.
1: Do you get people that come up with a really obscure track, maybe from the Flowers album or something, and they ask why you didn't play that? And you probably had to remind yourself that you'd written that song.
9: Probably haven't played it for 45 years. That's the other thing. So we have to sort of narrow things down reasonably early on. But every now and again, we'll haul out something a little bit different. Now you've got me thinking, you see. You shouldn't have stirred that bowl.
1: There you go.
9: Now I'm thinking, okay, so what can we throw in?
1: And, of course, you've got a great history with the Opera House too. I remember you telling me a story that you played there once when you were younger, just after it had been built.
9: Well, in fact, it was still being built. That was how early on it was, because I went to train as an oboist. I had a scholarship to the Conservatorium of Music, and I'd get the train in every Thursday afternoon. At the age of 15, 16, 17, I actually saw kind of, you know, every concrete truck and every pane of glass and every metre of carpet arrive at this new building, and actually saw it going up in front of my very eyes. And then when I left school, I went to the conservatorium full time and was put in the senior orchestra there. And at a certain point, the conductor said, right, we're going down the hill to this brand new opera house and we're going to be performing the very first 2 one-act Australian operas ever performed in the opera house. And I was in that orchestra. I was 18.
1: How the circle has turned. Although you were due to do another show, I think, at the opera house, which would have been about 4 or 5 years ago, I think, maybe a little less, but you were unwell at the time.
9: Yeah, and what happened was within about 2 weeks of that show, I got COVID. And the extraordinary weird thing about singers and COVID is that you lose not the top range of your voice and not the bottom range of your voice, but the very middle of your voice, which is kind of odd. Mm. And unfortunately, we had to cancel that. But we got exactly the same date the following year, and we did that show in the forecourt, in fact, of the Opera House facing the Sydney Harbour Bridge. It was a beautiful, warm night, and we got incredibly lucky with the weather. It was wonderful.
1: With the Songs of Ice House, they're very visual, which is probably difficult to make a video clip for half of them that actually shows what the song's about. But that works in really well with the songs to be able to have that background. It gives the songs another depth too.
9: I tend to sort of think in film music, really. I guess songwriters have different methods. I think Paul Kelly is a great sort of teller of stories. I tend to think in pictures, I guess. If you talk about a song like Great Southern Land, it's really inspired by landscapes, and that's pretty obvious as soon as you start listening to the lyrics. So, yes, there are a lot of visual aspects. And as for the music videos, I kind of removed myself from any responsibility from them. I actually handed them over to the directors and said, okay, knock yourself out, you know, whatever. This is not my department. My department is the music department. Your department is the produce these and direct these little mini story film things. So I ended up doing a whole lot of odd things in music videos and wearing certainly a lot of odd clothing. I can remember that side of it.
1: Yeah, we'll talk about Electric Blue in just a moment and the hairstyles. It's funny because I remember the hairstyles and the hats that I wore during the 80s and looking back at that now thinking, what was I thinking?
9: Well, as I say, I kind of hand the responsibility over to the magnificent stylists who said, here's a pair of jodhpurs, put those
1: yeah,
9: on. And here's a set of braces and here's a hat. And, and I just kind of nodded and went, yeah, okay, whatever.
1: You mentioned writing songs from a visual perspective. I was talking to Cal Callahan from Gangajang about Sounds of Then, and I said to him that the really unusual thing about this song is you can almost smell it when he talks about cane fields and things like that. You get a really visceral experience with that song. Have you had that with any of your songs? Because you mentioned Great Southern Land.
9: Yeah, not to the successful extent of Sounds of Them. As you point out, you can only see that song, but you can't actually smell it, which I'm not sure whether I've achieved that height of sophistication in a set of lyrics. That would be something to aim for, I guess.
1: And of all of the songs that you've heard over history, apart from Great Southern Land, because to capture the true essence of Australia is extremely difficult because there's so many elements of it, which song do you think really has captured the essence of Australia?
9: You know, that's a very interesting question, and I haven't really thought about it in kind of absolute terms, but, you know, the thought that immediately popped into my head was any number of Midnight Oil songs. I think dead heart. There's a kind of beauty to descriptive language in a lot of those songs that really gives you the sense of absolute heat and the kind of gnarly scrub and spin effects and those kinds of, I guess they are classic pictures, but nonetheless, Midnight Oil did do that particularly well. And so I haven't got a particular song in mind, but perhaps a body of work.
1: Ivor Davies, our guest this morning on Behind the Song.
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1: Ivor Davies from IFAS is our guest behind the song this morning for Electric Blue from Man of Colours, which featured another of Ivor's incredible contributions, that album cover.
9: I guess you're talking about the artwork to Man of Colours itself. Yeah. The record company had an art department, and as soon as I gave them the title, this is the title of the album, Man of Colours is the name, they started sending us, and I was working with my lead guitarist, Bob, and they started sending us these kind of mock-ups of a possible cover, and they were all incredibly complicated. And I guess in the back of my mind, it was the song itself, which I had always imagined. There's a fellow singing, I'm a simple man, and I guess I figured that the artwork would be very, very simple. And out of frustration, one day I walked up to my local shops and there was a little newsagent. I bought a black felt-tip marker pen, and a box of 5 crayons, and came back, and then in front of Bob, I just drew this sort of very naive, half-finished stick figure of a man, and said to Bob, it should be something as simple as this. And Bob sort of looked at it, and he looked at me, and he said, it is that. And he was kind of a bit gobsmacked. I was a bit surprised by the way he reacted, and I went, oh, okay, right, well, what do we do now? And we thought, we'll never get away with constructing our own album cover, the artwork. So we mocked up a kind of dummy invoice from a fictitious graphic arts company, and we handed it over to Festival Records art department and said, "Oh, we got these third party graphic arts company to do a cover for us, and that's what we want." And they looked at us, and it didn't last very long. We didn't get away with it. I think that one of the artists there said, "Like, do you mind if I just straighten his legs a little bit?" And I went, "No, that's fine. You knock yourself out." And so there it is. You know, it's that album cover ended up, of course, all over Australia. Millions of copies were sold, and it's really a Texticolor, is what we used to call them in those days, a felt tip pen and a box of five crayons. I've still got the box of crayons, believe it or not.
1: Memories of your Renaissance period. Well, let's play Electric Blue. Great story behind this as well. You were sitting in a bar, I'm led to believe, and John Oates rang you up. If that's the case, did you go, "Come on, Mick, you pull the other one, mate"?
9: Well, we'd met years earlier. In fact, I was sitting in Adelaide Airport waiting for a plane, and this fellow with a moustache came up to me and he said, "Hi, you're playing in the venue tonight that we played in last night. I'm John Oates from Hall & Oates, and I've got your album." And he was holding a copy of our second album, the one with Great Southern Land on it,
1: yeah.
9: Primitive Man. And I was absolutely, he shook my hand and I was absolutely gobsmacked. You know, John Oates is listening to our second album. Amazing. And he walked off into the airport and that was that. And then fast forward quite a few years, I think we're up to our fourth album by then, and we're in America, and I was staying in a hotel in New York, and I'd been there for a couple of weeks, so the barman there knew me. It was a very tiny little boutique hotel, and so there weren't many people there, and I think I was the only one in the bar at the time, but the phone behind the bartender rang, and he brought the phone over to me and said, "There's a phone call for you," and it was John Oates. And I don't know how he found me, but he must have called our agent or seen that we were on tour in America or something. Now, I'm not a very good collaborator. I'm a bit of a hermit when it comes to songwriting. And John Oates was there on the end of the telephone insisting that we write songs. And I made every excuse possible. I said, "No, we're in the middle of it. We're in the middle of a tour, John. I can't do anything at the moment." "Well, I'll wait until the end of the tour." "Oh, well, at the end of the tour, I've got to go back to Australia." "Well, I'll come to Australia." And he was so insistent that I couldn't get away with saying no. And he did come to Australia and we wrote Electric Blue. I guess the rest is history because by the time we sort of half finished it, he was due to go back to America. But even at that stage, when it was kind of a skeletal version, he stood at my door waiting for his cab to go to the airport saying, "You will record this. You will record this. This will be a number one. If you don't record this, then Hall & Oates will record it and it will be a number one." And I don't know how he knew that at that stage, but he was absolutely dead right.
1: Isn't that amazing? When you were collaborating with them, was there a sense of competitiveness or did you feel a little bit intimidated?
9: Intimidated always, but in absolute admiration, because what became apparent immediately was this guy really knows what he's doing. And you can, you know, this is why Hall & Oates have the more number ones on the American chart than any other duo. He just had an air about him of like, "Well, this is what I do and I'm really good at it." And it was actually filled me full of confidence, I must say, to have somebody who was obviously that experienced and that talented.
1: It's a terrific song. We'll hear that live on the Fleet Steps. And this is Wednesday, the 30th of September, Ice House on the Harbour. It's got a nice ring to it too, that, by the way. Do you have any surprises in store or are they still yet to be assembled?
9: Yet to be assembled, some of them, but we're still working on it. It's a lot of things to take into account too, because it's a very particular setting. It's going to be fantastic. I mean, you know, sort of the sun will be setting as we're going on. We're out looking out over a big body of water and all those iconic things like the Opera House and the Sydney Harbour Bridge. And, we'll be sort of putting the set together, constructing it around, you know, what that event will look like and feel like. And it's actually very, very exciting because, I mean, of all the places in the world, where would you rather play on a beautiful spring evening?
1: Fantastic. Well, if there are any bits of feedback, you can always blame that on the sales of the Opera House and say, you know, "Sorry, but this is a technical issue due to the design fault of the Opera House."
9: Yeah, shocking design. Shocking.
1: I'm going to play Electric Blue. Always good to talk to you, mate. Thank you so much. Looking forward to the show.
9: Okay, thank you very much. Me too.
1: And you'll be able to hear the song when Ice House play on the Harbour Steps in Sydney on the 30th of September. Here it is, behind the song Electric Blue.

0: There you go, Ivor Davies from Ice House. You can hear that song from Ice House on the harbour steps of the Opera House, Wednesday, 30th of September. That's Electric Blue, the story behind the song. And next week behind the song, we'll catch up with Russell Hitchcock from Air Supply to talk about the story behind one of Air Supply's biggest songs. Goodwin, have a great weekend. Thank you for the text.
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1: The old iconic song, What Shall We Do with a Drunken Sailor, is being rewritten. The official new PC lyrics mandate you tickle him until he starts to giggle. Just wait till these kids head out to sea and try to stop a real pirate encounter with a feather duster. 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It's back on 4BC Drive this afternoon.
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0: Hey, Harry, thank you for the text. I appreciate that. Hey, guess who we just heard from? Scottish Graham. He's actually in Glasgow. 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
13: Hello, I'm Jamel Wells. Australia now has 15 cases of the H5 strain of bird flu after another case was confirmed in New South Wales. Chris McCarthy reports.
14: The detection on the mid-north coast was on the same beach as the state's first case last week. Both birds were migratory giant petrels with no Australian cases in native birds so far. Authorities are keeping an eye out for any spread to agricultural poultry, with New South Wales Chief Vet Joe Coombs advising farmers to take reasonable steps to protect their stock in these early stages.
15: It's a case of be alert but not alarmed.
14: The case follows eight detections in WA WA and 5 in South Australia. Chris McCarthy reporting.
13: The federal government says it expects the states and territories to get on board with its AI policies. Labor's unveiled a set of national standards to regulate how Australia manages the growth of artificial intelligence. Data centres will be legally required to minimise their water use and underwrite their power supply. Senior Labor MP Andrew Charlton says the measures need support.
15: We believe this is a pretty uncontroversial message to Australians. Now, we want to make sure that we get the benefits of artificial intelligence without pushing up their power prices, without restricting their access to drinking water. We think that's a message that all states and territories can get on board with, and we look forward to working with them.
13: An 18-year-old accused of terrorism-related offences in Melbourne has been granted bail. Jordan Tunbridge reports.
16: The 18-year-old was arrested in March after police allegedly found Islamic State material, bomb-making manuals and searches for synagogues, as well as busy Melbourne locations on his electronic devices. A children's court judge granted strict bail after accepting psychiatric evidence there was no imminent risk of violence, citing the teen's autism, social isolation and treatment needs. But prosecutors have already launched an appeal, meaning he'll remain behind bars until that challenge is heard. Jordan Tunbridge, Melbourne.
13: There's been a disturbance involving several prisoners at Perth's maximum security Casuarina jail. One officer has been injured. Two wings of a prison unit have been damaged and water has inundated cells. A kitchen fire has forced the evacuation of a unit block at Wentworthville in Sydney's west. There are no reports of injuries. Crews have also extinguished a house fire at Sylvania in the city's south. Australian researchers are using high-tech sonar technology to create a detailed map of the sea floor along the east coast. They're making their way to Brisbane on a CSIRO vessel to help with environmental protection planning.
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13: The Cats beat the Saints 102-75 in front of a crowd of almost 24,000 in Geelong. Cats midfielder Max Holmes suffered an ankle injury in a match dominated by the home side. The Broncos upset Penrith 14-12 in wet conditions at Combank Stadium. The Panthers held a 12-8 advantage at the break. Penrith fullback Dylan Edwards says they knew Brisbane would be desperate to keep their season alive.
18: We kind of did expect that sort of game, coming off a knowing where they're at in their season, and they played like it too. I think they completed really well, kept us down our end for quite a bit in that second half, and we just didn't complete when we needed to.
13: Matilda's captain Sam Kerr has made her debut for Gotham FC in the USA Women's Soccer League. Kerr was subbed on in the second half and celebrated a 1-0 victory over Washington Spirit. More than 42,000 fans packed New York's City Field.
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13: Around the country, Canberra, morning frost, then sunny with a top of 15. Melbourne, mostly sunny and 16. Sydney, showers with a top of 19 degrees. Brisbane, the high chance of showers and 21. Perth, showers and a possible storm with a top of 20. Adelaide, sunny with a top of 17. Hobart, partly cloudy with a top of 15. Darwin, fine and mostly sunny with a top of 32.
0: Can we hear a hallelujah for Friday?
4: This is another day. Everything bursting with hope. Coming alive. 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
0: I'm not really sure. Has this been a long week or a short week? I really can't. If you know, some weeks are long weeks and they drag, obviously. Some weeks, bang, gone like that. I think this week might be the latter. Aussie Frank, long week, short week. You reckon it was a long week? I was actually going to go the other way. 0460 873 873 is our text number. And the phone number, 131 873. Love to hear from you. It is coming up to 8 minutes past four. Oh, and of course, one thing that we got this week that we weren't expecting to have happen, and that is that we've got a new club, the 4:30 a.m. Dog Walking Club. That started, I think it was Cam who sent us a text and said earlier on this week, why don't you have a 4:30 a.m. dog walking club? And I kind of dismissed it. I thought, yeah, that's nice. That's quaint. That's cute. But no one's going to be part of it. Huh, how wrong I was. So the 4:30 a.m. dog walking club is a big thing. Somebody was walking Taco the Chihuahua yesterday morning. And if you, that's your thing, and you get up, you've got the ear pods in, you're out there in the cold and the rain, walking the dog at 4:30, then you are part of our exclusive 4:30 a.m. dog walking club. I tell you what, we need something to go with that, a fridge magnet. Well, no, that would be silly. Why would you have a fridge magnet? It would be a dog collar or some doggy poo bags. There was a powerful 5.9 earthquake near Tianao in New Zealand. That happened last night. Shook homes across the popular tourist region. And originally reported as a 6.3, down to a 5.9, striking 40 k's north of Tianu about 9:14 Thursday at a depth of 53 k's. Nearly 20,000 people felt the tremor. Aussie Frank, who's from New Zealand, despite the name, was saying to me that apparently this is a thing in New Zealand. Whenever the earth shakes, it's nothing unusual. However, we'll try and get hold of a seismic expert from New Zealand in a moment to find out how that's going. And also, you remember, of course you'd remember, Scottish Graham, who's our Wheels of Steel guy when Hudson with an H is in there pressing the button. Well, Graham, who is Scottish, has gone over to be our official Commonwealth Games reporter from Glasgow, which he's the only person, as far as we're aware, that's actually got accreditation to go and do it. And so he's going over there to do that report. And on his way there, he was also supposed to give us a Wimbledon report. He never did that. And he got on the phone and we said, where are you? And he said, well, I couldn't get in because Craig Gabriel wouldn't give us a pass. I said, well, you don't have to. Go to Wimbledon and do a tennis report. It's still a Wimbledon tennis report. So that was one of the things that he's supposed to do. And we had all of these suggestions from you about what else he should do. Somebody said, get him to go to Loch Ness and see if he can catch the Loch Ness monster. So we've organised with the Tourist Commission of Loch Ness for him to spend 10 hours live streaming so we can all watch him fishing with a bit of haggis for bait for the Loch Ness monster. Whether or not that's going to happen, I don't know. Long story short, we're going to hear from him in the next half an hour to find out exactly how he's getting on. Here's what's going on in the world. Firstly, starting on the front page of the, in fact, before the front page of the newspapers, the front of the television this morning. And CNN's leading with the story about Donald Trump expected to speak on free and fair elections tonight. That's CNN. And the gist of it, I'm led to believe, is that they now have hard evidence that China apparently interfered or tried to interfere with the US elections. Now, I'm not sure if it's 2016 or 2020, which one he's talking about. However, Donald Trump, that will be the gist of a big press conference he's doing live, which will come up at 10 a.m. our time here in Australia, and we'll bring you details about that throughout the morning. But that apparently is going to be a very big story in the U.S., so we'll get to that, and hopefully we'll be able to find somebody else who can tell us about that as well. And Fox News are running with this story on the front page of their TV, that the U.S. Navy is enforcing the blockade on Iranian ports. That's what's going on there. Front page of the newspapers, starting with the Australian, Labor capital gains tax overhaul, combined with one of the most punitive income tax rates in the world, threatens to punish younger Australians significantly more than any other generations, the new analysis has shown. I'm not surprised by that. There was also a story about how many people can afford to own a house in the Sydney Morning Herald. I'll get to that in a sec. That was The Australian. Getting to the Financial Review, and this headline is fears over security led to the AI pivot. National security fears are driving the ideas and the action behind Prime Minister Anthony Albanese's pivot to a more interventionist approach to artificial intelligence. As cyber experts and the opposition warn that Australia must redouble efforts to master the technology, which has become critical to modern warfare and geopolitical security. I feel that we all know this on our overnight show because we've talked about this for weeks, months even, about our fears for AI. And really, we've talked about it from every single angle, haven't we? We've broken it down and we've figured that there's an issue here that should be looked at. Prime Minister should listen to this show to find out what's going on in Australia. Adelaide Advertiser, the alleged teen ringleader of a youth fight club accused of staging unsanctioned matches in parks across Adelaide's north, has been arrested and charged with 14 offences. South Australian police on Thursday revealed the officers had tracked down the teenager they believed was the organiser of the fights, which gained notoriety after they were posting it on social media. Getting to the Herald Sun. And the story is that there's no oasis for punters as the cost of the night out tops the world. This is the Herald Sun for Melbourne, which is now, according to the Herald Sun, the most expensive city in the world to buy beer and cigarettes based on the Global Oasis Index. And the Global Ratings ranks the price of 5 beers and 2 packets of smokes. And this is a tongue-in-cheek reference to the cost of a night out with Liam and Noel Gallagher. That's why it's called the Oasis Index. I wonder if they know as well that Oasis had a song called Cigarettes and Alcohol, which makes it even more poignant. Getting to this story about how nobody can own a home, which is one of the stories on the front page of the Sydney Morning Herald. The proportion of people who live in and own their own home in Sydney has hit a 70-year low. About 40% of households now are tenants and renters. Yeah, that doesn't surprise me at all. Younger generation as well. Is that still the Australian dream? The other story is the One Nation leader Pauline Hanson's European holiday has exposed cracks in her relationship with the star recruit Barnaby Joyce, as her chief advisor claims she was pushed into meeting a far-right UK activist by the Seven Network, according to the Sydney Morning Herald. Following a week of sliding poll numbers and the Herald's reporting of anti-Semitic and conspiratorial views by a One Nation senator, the populist party's moved to distance itself from a decision to meet anti-Islam activist and criminal Tommy Robinson, who must be loving Australia, wouldn't he? Be like, all of a sudden, nobody wants to talk to him. He's a persona non grata in the UK. And yet, in Australia, everybody's ringing his phone off the hook. Let's get to the Courier-Mail. And a lack of physical activity and too much screen time in processed foods has led to a new nation guideline calling for children to have their blood pressure checked routinely from the age of 7. 7 years of age to check your blood pressure. Sounds amazing. One in 11 kids has high blood pressure, and doctors are seeing primary school children with signs of organ damage. Isn't that an incredible story? Daily Telegraph. Local councils are being pushed to increase their number of citizenship ceremonies amid accusations that the federal government is trying to mint new Labor voters before the next election. And something that we thought was just a conspiracy, well, according to the Telegraph, there's actually something in that. A lot of people out there would be feeling vindicated with their views on that. Now, one more for you, and this is the Age. The Victorian Liberal Party will move to dump Moira Deeming as a candidate at the November state election today, after the Western Suburbs MP abandoned legal action restraining it from disendorsing her. So, as you can see, there's a lot going on there as well, including a photo of Pauline Hanson's European holiday. Nice. Wonder how much it costs to stay there. Looks fantastic. Don't need the fake tan there. Perfect amount of natural sun. All right, 16 past four. We're going to try and get hold of New Zealand in just a moment. And also, we're going to get hold of Graham, who, as we know, is Scottish. How's he going on his little around-the-world adventure?
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0: 20 minutes past four. Any of the 4:30 a.m. dog walking club dog walkers up yet? Michelle said on the text, Phil, further to that news story about blood testing for the kids, at least, you know, blood pressure testing. She said they're identifying blood pressure in children because they want to put children on statins. That's her theory behind it. Is that right? Okay, let's talk about this. You know Graham, Scottish Graham, who has been given the opportunity, one of the very few people, if not the only person in Australia, to get a pass and media accreditation to go to the Commonwealth Games, which were on in Glasgow. Supposed to be on in Melbourne, but they stuffed it up. So I think that's why we lost interest in it. But Graham, nonetheless, said, well, hang on, I'm Scottish. If it's on in Glasgow, then I'll go and I'll be officially reporting back from you. Well, lo and behold, here you are. Where have you been?
10: Oh, I've been travelling around, Phil. I'm currently in the centre of Glasgow trying to find a shop and also with my son trying to find where we parked the hire car. We're a bit lost.
0: So where have you been? Because I didn't know. We've been waiting for you to text.
10: Oh, we've been all over the place. When we spoke to you last week, we were in London at the cricket at the Oval, and then we left there, had a few days in London, travelled up through England, and we arrived into Scotland sort of mid-yesterday.
0: Right, okay. So
10: well,
0: you should have told Aussie Frank where you were, because I didn't even know where you were.
10: Oh, okay, sorry.
0: That's all right. I'll let you off. I'm blaming him anyway. But so here we are right now. You didn't get to go to Wimbledon and do a Wimbledon report like you said you were going to.
10: Yes.
0: Okay. And also, what's happening with the Loch Ness Monster? Because you've still got to do that. We've organised with the Loch Ness Tourist Commission for you to go down there and sit on the banks of Loch Ness and also do some fishing with a lump of haggis to catch the Loch Ness Monster. How's that going?
10: Well, haven't been to a loch yet, but that'll be happening over the weekend. So I'll take a photo and aim to give you a call over the weekend from the loch and see how we go. We're trying to see it.
0: There's no point doing that because we're not going to be on air.
10: Well, I can maybe just text you and let you know.
0: Okay, can you take a photo of once you've hooked the Loch Ness Monster on your fishing rod so that we can prove to the world it exists?
10: Sure, can do that exclusively for you, Phil.
0: Well, that's right, of course, you'll hear it here first. And the other thing, of course, is you've got accreditation to be the Australian overnight show reporter for the Commonwealth Games. When are you going to be starting reporting that?
10: Well, as soon as the games start, they start next week, so looking forward to that. I've just actually been to the accreditation centre and collected my pass.
0: Oh, good.
10: So I've got the pass. I'm all set to go. I'll be doing some research over the next few days and looking forward to the start of the games late next week.
0: There's going to be a risk, but do you want to go up to somebody and say, would you like to say hello to Australia? I mean, I know it's a risk because they are Scottish and, you know, every second word, as we know, is a drunken swear word. But is there anybody around you can get to say hello to us?
10: Not really at the moment.

0: I think the thing is to think, you know, it's not something that you've done. It's a criminal activity, what people are doing, and you shouldn't feel embarrassed. But you can actually contact Scam Watch for information. And also, if you feel you have fallen to a scam, there is an organisation called ID Care that you can call, and they will take you through the things you can do to protect yourself if that has happened, and how you can limit the damage if you have actually, you know, inadvertently sent information or given details away. They can take you through steps that you can do to protect yourself and to protect your money if that's the issue, and, you know, report the scams. And, you know, if you don't want to tell your family, those are still things that you can do to protect yourself and to protect others. But also, I just think the biggest message is don't be embarrassed or ashamed. It's a criminal activity, and and you've been a victim, and you shouldn't feel ashamed about that.
1: And we've all got sucked in by this too, because, as you mentioned,
0: absolutely,
1: you know, they're very, very clever. What about if you've been scammed out of money? How likely are you to get the money back?
0: Well, I think this is an area where, you know, more needs to be done from banks and telcos, and other platforms need to be a little more responsible. But there is a framework now looking at that with government. So we're hopeful that those things will improve over time.
1: Thanks very much for your time, Patricia. Appreciate it.
0: Thank you very much.
1: Patricia Sparrow, CEO of the Council of the Aging. So how have you gone with this too? Because I get spammed all the time, pretty much on a daily basis, in terms of texts. And it's the PayPal one is the one that we've had a lot of texts about and a lot of calls about, which is why we followed up with Patricia to find out exactly what was going on and what advice she should give us as well. Have you had this PayPal one on your phone? Because that seems to be the latest one that's going around. What other scams have you had recently too on the email? The one that I often get is from the department, the taxation department, saying, open this up because you get money back. And the thing is, if you look at the actual address of the person that sent it, it's never, ever anything that's even close to an official site. But if you've been ripped off, or if you're aware of some, give me a ring. 131-873. We'll pass that on as well. Bob, by the way, said, this is what I sent to 2GB last night to the sports show, and sent me a link. And I suddenly thought, I'm not going to answer that or click on it, having just had that particular call about, you know, clicking on text. And also Jody says, just getting back to Pauline Hanson. Now, this lady works 24/7 and can't even have a holiday in Italy. She's amazing. The press never reports when she's helping farmers and working long hours for Australia. Incidentally, I read yesterday that the Prime Minister was being questioned about taking some time off. There was a ceremony he was supposed to go to, but he hasn't gone. He said, I can't because I'm got the flu. But incidentally, I haven't had a holiday in years, or at least last year. And then they said, but hang on, didn't he take some time off when he got married? And also, didn't he take some time off in the middle of the year as well? All right, 28 minutes to five. Let's get the update.
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1: Let's get to the newsrooms. Firstly, starting in Sydney, 2GB. Good morning, Tony Goff.
3: Good morning, Phil. A man has now been charged with murdering his father after the 64-year-old's body was found outside a burning home in Sydney's west. Firefighters extinguished the blaze yesterday before a crime scene was established at Glenmore Park. The 36-year-old remains behind bars and will face court today. Telstra executives will today appear before a parliamentary inquiry investigating the recent network outage. The proceedings will examine why around 600 customers were unable to call 000 during the incident. And Labor is being accused of rushing to meet new voters ahead of the next federal election by pushing local councils to ramp up citizenship ceremonies. Wait lists are growing across Sydney LGAs, with migration figures showing around 250,000 arrivals in the first 5 months of the year. Thanks, Phil. That's the latest from Sydney.
1: Thank you, Toby. And let's go from 2GB Sydney to 4BC Brisbane newsroom, and it's Georgia Condack. Good morning, Georgia.
4: Good morning, Phil. Police are investigating after a man died in a traffic crash in the state's central region. Last night, officers were called to South Gladstone, where a motorcycle and ute collided. The 31-year-old rider was declared deceased at the scene. A 71-year-old man has been extradited from New South Wales to face a Queensland court today on historical charges of indecent treatment of children. The man has been charged with a number of offences allegedly occurring between January 2007 and March 2009 at various addresses in Charleville. And Brisbane locals locals can meet the furry friends changing lives when Guide Dog Queensland's opened their doors in its Bald Hills campus for open day tomorrow. Visitors can watch live puppy training demonstrations and hear from those who rely on the service in their daily life. Thanks, Phil. That's the latest here in Brisbane.
1: Thank you, Georgia. And another update from the 2GB and 4BC newsrooms in 26 minutes time. It is 26 minutes to 5. Just on those scams too, by the way. Siv just sent me a text saying the favourite scam is the toll scam that used to come in via the text message telling me that my toll can be claimed and I need to click a link. It's funny you should say that, Siv, because I get those all the time and I actually thought they were legitimate. I get toll texts all the time on my phone. I haven't clicked on any because I don't click on anything. You know, I'm sort of super paranoid about that. Even if the phone rings and it's like not a withheld number, I usually don't answer it if I don't know who that is. But has anybody else seen this toll scam as well? Any more scam updates you can let us know about, give me a call, 131-873.
2: And now, a sports update.
1: All right, in the NRL, a controversial bunker call has kept the Brisbane Broncos faint. Finals alive after a win over the Penrith Panthers on a soggy night in Sydney at CommBank Stadium. The Broncos secured a 14-12 win, which surprised all of us, especially my footy tipper Michael, who said it was going to go the other way. However, the reigning premiers will need to win the remaining seven games to have any hope of defending the title. In the NRL tonight, the Sharkies take on the Knights at home and the Roosters face the Storm at Allianz Stadium in Sydney. In the meantime, in the AFL, the Geelong Cats have defeated St Kilda Saints as their 27-year Cardinia Park curse has rolled on to the 27-point loss Thursday night. But Geelong's 102-75 victory was soured by a serious lower leg injury to Max Holmes that saw the star assisted from the field late in the match. Tonight in the AFL, Sydney Swans take on the Adelaide Crows at the SCG, and we'll check in with Spiro in the next 45 minutes to see what's going on in the sport. And as for anything else, World Cup, I don't know. England lost. You know. Terrifically, significantly, as is usually the case. Apparently, the finals on Monday. I don't care about the sport anymore. 26-5.
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1: 21 minutes to 5, here I was trumpeting the whole dog walkers club, and I won't text yet this morning. Maybe it's the rain. Maybe that's the curse of having a dog when it's raining. You can't go out there because what's going to happen is you're going to get rained on. But where is it? We must have somebody who's got the raincoat on for the dog walkers club, the 4:30 a.m. dog walkers club, who are out there making the ultimate sacrifice. Dog lead in one hand, poop bags in the other. Give me a text on 0460 873 873. And on the text, Keith, mate, have yourself a fantastic weekend too, my friend. And thank you very much for sending texts throughout the weeks and your contribution to that as well. Hello, Bob. How are you? I constantly get Qantas frequent flyer points to redeem. And that's funny because I don't fly and never have been part of the scheme. How do they sleep at night? Oh, and by the way, I predicted a Bronx win last night. How stupid that may seem now. Well, that's it for the Broncos. But Bob, that's the other one too. I get those as well. The Qantas frequent flyer points scheme. But I thought that I was actually a member of the Qantas club. I haven't clicked on the link because I thought Sam, my wife, had all that organised. So I wonder how many other things I've come really close to clicking on under the understanding that I'm actually a member of that club. And the other one is health benefits too from private health. Do you get those texts at scam and the email? Because there are so many that come through. The one that I get a lot though is from the taxation department or from the government gov.com.au, and they always look legitimate. Never ever offering me money because I know that would be a scam. But nonetheless, any other texts or scam emails you had? 131873. So Donald Trump is threatening Iran if they don't negotiate. The update on that is this.
14: They want to settle so badly. They don't like what we're doing. And they do want to settle. We'll find out whether or not we settle with them or we just finish it off.
1: Also, Joe Biden is releasing a new book. I don't know if it's an audio book. If it is, I hope he's not the one reading it.
15: Since I left the presidency, I've had a lot of people ask me, Joe, what have you been doing? I've written a book about my time as president. It's called Promise Me America. It's about the decisions I made, why I made them. And it's available for pre-order now.
1: Donald Trump's going to make a big announcement about the interference in the elections. I think it might be 2020, and he's blaming China. That's going to be the big story of the day, and that's going to be happening at 10 a.m., so you'll hear about it on this radio station as it happens. The other idea that Donald Trump had, incidentally, was to completely have one time zone across America. Daylight saving, forget that. Everywhere in America will have the same time. And I think this is one of the greatest ideas that Donald Trump's had.
16: Here in Washington, lawmakers have been hearing concerns from fed-up Americans, wondering, why in the world are we changing our clocks twice a year?
17: It messes with me either way for a week after changing it. It's a ridiculous thing. It doesn't do anything for modern society. All the reasons that they've given us for all the years, the children, the farmers, I feel like it's all lies.
16: Well, a bipartisan bill passed the United States House by a wide margin on Tuesday, but its chances in the Senate are unclear because there are a lot of lawmakers who simply don't believe this should become law.
17: Things don't have to be this political for everything.
16: Now, in the United States Senate, several are planning to object, including Tom Cotton of Arkansas. And even the Senate Majority Leader, John Thune, is skeptical about this proposal.
18: I think that we should definitely keep it, just because there's some type of nostalgia that comes with it. It's just going to be this, like, historic event that, you know, we'll talk about for generations until it just kind of disappears and everybody forgets about it.
1: What, daylight saving? No, you're kidding. It's nothing nostalgic about daylight saving at all. It's a complete and utter pain in the neck. And I really don't understand why we persist with this in Australia. You know, there is absolutely no reason no logical reason in my head why you have between Queensland and New South Wales an hour difference. It's bad for business. I mean, the cows really, like I said last night, if the sun's up, the sun's up. It's not up an hour later, 10 minutes up the road. It's still the same sun. Maybe I'm wrong. But I think that we should, except for WA, and I get that, because it is, you know, a lot further away, the most isolated city in the world. WA can have the daylight saving, and that makes sense to me. But even in Adelaide, being, what, half an hour behind? I mean, what's the difference between South Australia and Melbourne, really? We're still essentially in the same time zone. Do you agree or disagree with this? Am I completely missing the point? 131873 on that, on the daylight saving. Do you think that we should just, as Donald Trump has done with this initiative, just have a uniform time? Forget the daylight saving on the East Coast. What do you think, Sue?
19: I think I agree with Donald Trump. It's absolutely ridiculous because I come from Sydney, but I live in Queensland. Mm. But now, off topic now, though, I know your desire is to retire to a lighthouse.
1: Yep, that's it. Have you got one for me?
19: I have. And have you ever been, it's in Wales on the western side, have you ever been to the Mumbles? It's near Swansea in Wales.
1: No, closest I've been to anywhere in Wales was a day in Cardiff.
19: Oh, well, actually, I've been to Cardiff last year. But the thing is, though, that my husband and I, we drove all through England and Wales, and we stumbled across this place called the Mumbles, where, by the way, Catherine Zeta-Jones comes from. Anyway, so we stayed there. It was crap weather, of course. And but every hour you'd hear, every hour. I'd say, what the hell's that? It was a bloody lighthouse.
1: What, they've got a lighthouse that actually has an air horn?
19: Yes.
1: Well, mine won't have that. Mine won't even have a light at the top. I'm going into a disused lighthouse. You know, people come knocking on the door going, hang on, mate, my ship just crashed into that rock down there. I'll go, not my problem. I'm just living here. I'm just a renter.
19: But there's one of them, Southwest Rocks, you know, north of Port Macquarie.
1: Yes.
19: There's a lighthouse there.
1: Yeah, I've seen that one.
19: That might be better weather.
1: Yeah.
19: Might be better weather.
1: The problem with the one in Byron Bay is I could never live there because it's too far up the hill.
19: Oh, I went there last couple of months ago, and I said, oh, no, my sons, and I had to close my eyes going up and going down.
1: Yeah.
19: And it was just so crowded, and everyone just goes up there, and you've got to pay to park and look at it.
1: That's a triathlon trying to walk up those bloody steps.
19: But you see all these people, and there's like crowds and crowds, thousands of people walking up and down. I'm thinking, how can they do it? I don't know.
1: Yeah.
19: Anyway.
1: Yeah, exactly. No, you're absolutely right. So the lighthouse, the criteria has got to be, it's got to be on a hill, because I get that, but no steps. But apart from that, you know, I think that is, you know, if you're going to retire anywhere, a lighthouse for me, I don't know what it is about it, but it just seems to me like, you know, and I'm going to live there with a dog called Dog and a goat, and I'm not going to have any internet. Did you hear that bit too, by the way?
19: I did.
1: Yeah.
19: I did. Oh, okay. All right.
1: Have a good weekend, Sue.
19: Thanks,
1: good on you, mate.
19: Bye.
1: Cheers. Bye. Okay. Daylight saving. Do you agree with me that we should just rule it out? Because it really isn't worth it. Rob at Woodvale in Perth says, we don't have daylight savings in WA. Oh, is it us that have daylight savings? It's our fault. Well, okay then, blame us. And Dennis says, no daylight saving in WA at all. This is Dennis at Broadbeach Waters as well. Well, okay then, how come they're... Wish I hadn't asked this question now. I've been walking my dog Darcy in the rain since 4 a.m. on the Sunshine Coast. Good on you, Angie. Here we have at least one person in the 4:30 a.m. dog walking club. And another one. Can you imagine permanent daylight saving in Australia? Queenslanders will be happy because they are now 1 hour and 20 years behind the rest of us. Well, you said that, not me. 12 minutes to five. What are your thoughts on this daylight saving thing? Do you think that it would just, let's just get rid of it? Because really, the cows can take care of themselves. And you tell me, you show me one person whose curtains have faded.
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1: Coming up to 5:08, we'll have something for the weekend for you, our regular Friday morning segment after the news update at 5. And we'll go to everything from the movies to sport, live music, fishing. That's for Scotty, who wanted a fishing report. That's on the way as well. We'll speak to our mate Steve from Ozfish and we'll get the update on what's going on. And also, of course, the all-important weekend weather on the way as well. By the way, just on the daylight saving, Alan at Kellyville, thank you so much for your text. And I wanted to get you on the radio so you can explain to me what I'm getting confused in terms of daylight saving and fixed time zones. Maybe I've got the whole thing wrong. So, Alan at Kellyville, I know Aussie Frank's been trying to give you a call. That's us ringing you. So, pick up your phone so you can try and explain to me exactly what it is I'm getting really confused about here. And by the way, Steve, thank you very much for your text too. Steve says, sorry to see that England lost. We're currently in Times Square in New York getting ready to watch Bon Jovi live in the Garden. Isn't that amazing? Nashville was the first stop. One of the most amazing places we've been to. Highly recommend it. Lot of Australians, incidentally, in Nashville too, Steve. It has become one of the places to go for the Australian musicians. And I've never been to Nashville, but I'm led to believe, as far as country music is concerned, it's largely the equivalent to what's going on, what happened in Seattle with grunge. So I'd love to have done that. And also on to Hawaii in a couple of days as well, having a listen and also, obviously, looking forward to hearing Bon Jovi, Living on a Prayer. Alan's not going to answer his phone, but what he's saying to me is, Phil, you're confusing daylight saving with fixed time zones. So daylight saving is a twice yearly adjustment to the fixed time zones, which exist. So I don't get that. So there's still no need to do it. If it's a fixed time zone, then it doesn't matter about daylight saving because the time zone's in place. But maybe this is what I don't understand. There's a different time zone between Queensland and New South Wales permanently. Is that right? Because that doesn't make sense to me either. Do you remember how hard it was for me to try and do the, when we did the national show, do the time zones from around the country? As you can tell, I'm not very clever. 7 minutes to 5. Let's get the finance and see how much money we've got in our pocket for the weekend as well. Shane, of course, is from AMP, the chief economist there. Shane Oliver. How are we looking, mate? Shane.
2: Phil, it sort of sounds bad, as we were talking last week, you know, the resumption of the war seems to have intensified over the last week with more trading of missiles between the US and Iran, and then Iran firing missiles at its neighbours, the Strait of Hormuz being declared closed, the oil price has gone up $8, $9 a barrel from where it was at the end of last week, which is not good news, and that'll flow through to petrol prices here with a bit of a lag. I think it's about 8 or 9 cents a litre or something like that. So not good news on that front, but the Aussie share market is actually up slightly, only 0.3% so far this week. So it's managed to sort of look through it. US share markets was at the end of last week. So it's almost as if investors are saying, yeah, we've heard all this before. We're kind of bored with it now. Maybe it's not going to be the big disaster that everyone keeps talking about. It certainly wasn't over the last 4 months. So maybe don't worry about it too much. I mean, maybe that's the way markets are seeing it. I think there's a little bit of risk in that, because the longer the Strait of Hormuz remains shut, then you are going to see a situation where we have to confront a big reduction in global oil supply. But it hasn't been a problem over the last few months, so maybe markets are taking a relaxed view. Maybe also there's confidence that Donald Trump will pull something off, do another TARCO, i.e. the Trump always chickens out thing. But we're still waiting for that. But nevertheless, the Aussie market's sort of done okay. The Aussie dollar's about where it was a week ago. In fact, slightly higher than it was a week ago. It's around 70 US cents. A week ago is about 69.50 US cents. So that's a little bit of good news that it's gone up a little bit. Internationally, there has been some offsetting good news to what's going on with Iran, and that inflation figures in the US have come in a little bit softer. And so that sort of removed this fear that the Fed, their central bank, might raise interest rates as soon as next month. It looks more likely that they'll keep rates on hold for a little bit longer. So that's good news. And locally, we saw some economic data come out, what I would call second-order data. It's not the hard data like the CPI or the jobs numbers, but we did see a slight rise in consumer and business confidence from surveys released earlier in the week from Westpac and National Australia Bank. So that's good news. I did kind of worry that maybe that was on the back of the previous fall in petrol prices. Now with oil and petrol prices going back the other way, then confidence will take a tumble again. But nevertheless, we'll take a slight improvement if we've got that. But overall, bottom line is it wasn't that bad a week despite all the bad news regarding the Middle East.
1: Cheers, buddy. News coming up.
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2: Good morning, I'm Toby Goff. The Deputy Liberal Leader says the party will consider all options to revive its struggling fortunes. A discussion paper has been sent to members aimed at helping the organisation win back support. The document floats gender quotas as a means of boosting the number of female MPs. Jane Hume argues no solution should be ruled out.
3: We'll consider all of the options that are put out there. But the most important thing is that the Liberal Party is ready to fight elections. That our organisational wing is prepared for the work ahead of us because the work is so important.
2: The multi-billion dollar cost of the AUKUS deal, along with concerns about nuclear waste, are dominating a public inquiry. Former federal politician Rex Patrick is among those to address the hearing in Adelaide. The defence agreement between Australia, the US and the UK will see nuclear-powered submarines made here. Mr Patrick says the $368 billion price tag makes it a risky proposition.
4: We're spending all our money on one all eggs in one basket program, and understand in terms of filling up that basket, the US hens are not laying enough eggs and the UK chook is headless.
2: Australia now has its 15th confirmed case of the deadly H5 strain of bird flu. The latest infected bird is a migratory giant petrel, found dead on the New South Wales mid-north coast. It's the second confirmed case in the state and was located in Hawke's Nest by a member of the public. Federal police investigating child abuse allegations against a former Sydney childcare worker have released new images. Dusty Fitzpatrick reports.
5: A 35-year-old man is facing 329 child abuse offences allegedly committed between 2009 and 2025. Investigators say seven new images which have been released feature distinctive items of clothing which they hope may be recognised by parents or carers. Detective Acting Inspector Emmanuel Sardoulias says even minor details could be crucial to their investigation.
6: If this clothing looks familiar to you, please contact the AFP.
5: Dusty Fitzpatrick, Sydney.
2: There's been a disturbance involving several prisoners at Perth's maximum security Casuarina jail. One officer has been injured, two wings of a unit have been damaged, and water has inundated cells. And a tsunami warning has been downgraded in New Zealand following a magnitude 5.9 earthquake. The quake struck 40 kilometres north of Tiano. The warning is now at advisory level. Checking the markets, the Dow Jones is trading down 188 points. The Nasdaq also down 358 points. One Australian dollar is buying 69.9 US cents.
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2: The Cats have beaten the Saints 102 points to 75 in Geelong, dominating the AFL clash in front of a crowd of nearly 24,000. The Broncos have snapped an eight-game NRL losing streak with a 14-12 win over the Panthers. Brisbane skipper Adam Reynolds praising his team's defence at a wet Combank Stadium.
7: They're a great side. You know, even in the conditions, they throw the ball around, they ask plenty of questions of you. I think we kept them scoreless in the second half, so yeah, lots to like about tonight.
2: The Wallabies have released their squad to take on Italy at HBF Park on Saturday night. Western Force will have four representatives. Flanker Carlo Tozzano will start in his hometown alongside club skipper Jeremy Williams. Brandon Paenga-Umosa is starting at hooker, while Ben Donaldson is named as a sub. And American golfer Jackson Suber holds an early lead in round one of the Open Championship. He's finished 5-under for 65. Minwoo Lee's best of the Aussies, five shots off the pace. That's the very latest news and sport.
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2: Around the country, Canberra, morning frost, then sunny with a high of 15 degrees. Melbourne, mostly sunny with possible morning fog, a top of 16. Morning showers forecast for Sydney. Daytime maximum temperatures reaching 19 degrees. Brisbane, a high chance of showers, 21. Perth, showers as well and a possible storm, a top of 20. Adelaide, sunny and 17, partly cloudy in Hobart, tops of 15 degrees, and in Darwin, fine and mostly sunny with a high of 32 degrees.
14: Oh, Friday, here

0: Good morning. There's a fresh outbound smash on the Riverside Expressway. It's not causing any concerns at the moment. The M1 seeing delays inbound through Slacks Creek. The Gateway getting busy outbound now through Bracken Ridge. Brodus Road with the usual delays both directions through Callanbale. Looking good in the Pacific Motorway to and from the CBD. Logan Motorway untroubled for your east-west trip. Western Freeway fine for now. No worries on the Ipswich Motorway from Darra to Rocklea and the Centenary Motorway delay-free in both directions. With traffic every 10 minutes, I'm Nathaniel Singleton on Brisbane's 882 4BC.
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11: What a week for me. Hard for you to believe. Hard for any normal person to believe. But my weekend starts now, right? So it's okay to go to the pub at 5:30 in the morning, right? Well, I know that's where Aussie Frank and Mad Max are going. Thanks, guys, for your help throughout the night. Get ready for Sydney's Best Breakfast on 2GB, coming up with Ben Fordham, followed by Mark Levy after the news at 9. 4BC has Dean Miller, that's Sophie Formica, and Jason Matthews following that at 9 as well. 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

0: It's 5:30. Good morning. I'm Georgia Kondek. Two men are facing court today after being charged over separate incidents of child sex offences. Amy Drew has the details.
1: A 35-year-old Aspley man is set to reappear in the Brisbane Magistrates Court after being charged last month. Police allege his phone contained child exploitation material and that he was active in a number of child abuse networks. He is facing 23 counts in total. Meantime, a 71-year-old man will appear after being extradited from New South Wales, facing alleged indecent treatment of a child offences. Police allege the offences occurred between January 2007 and March 2009 at various addresses in Charleville. Detectives are continuing to appeal for anyone with information related to the case to come forward. Amy Drew reporting.
0: An investigation is underway following a fatal traffic crash in the central region. Last night, police were called to the incident in South Gladstone where a ute and motorbike collided. The 31-year-old rider died at the scene and anyone with information is being urged to contact police. The Greens say new laws are required to protect Australians from telecommunication failures. A Senate inquiry will today investigate why more than 600 people couldn't reach 000 during the recent Telstra outage. Executives from the telco, including CEO Vicky Brady, will give evidence. Inquiry Chair Senator Sarah Hanson-Young says changes are needed to ensure the incident is never repeated.
2: To explain what on earth happened, what they're doing to guarantee this won't happen again, and what laws we need in place to make sure Australians are protected from these massive telecommunications failures.
0: Overseas, rare protests have erupted across Ukraine after President Volodymyr Zelensky dismissed his defence minister. Mykhailo Fedorov's removal following a public dispute with Ukraine's top military general over the direction of the war with Russia. Hundreds of demonstrators gathered outside the presidential offices in Kiev to demand Fedorov's reinstatement. And tomorrow in Brisbane, there'll be a chance to get behind the scenes to look at how life-changing companions are trained. Guide Dog Queensland is opening its doors to the public at their Bald Hills facility for a special community open day. Chief Executive Jock Beveridge says there'll be something for everyone.
3: We'll have some puppy cuddles and meet and greets with some of those litters of pups. They can expect to see some really cool training demonstrations with dogs of different ages to get a feel for what's involved in training a dog to learn all the skills it needs to be able to guide someone who can't see. And we'll also have some other fun activities here for kids.
0: In finance, the Dow Jones is down 208 points at 52,451 and one Australian dollar buying 69.9 US cents.
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0: The Broncos' final hopes are still alive after a thrilling 14-12 upset over the leading Panthers. Brisbane trailed at halftime in driving rain but equalised through Josiah Carapani. Reece Walsh then nailing the sideline conversion with 10 to play. Coach Michael Maguire says they're relieved to break an 8-game drought.
5: Really pleased for the players and the staff. We've obviously gone through a bit over the last couple of months and I've always believed that that's inside them and they're able to go out and show what they know they can do. Yeah, just really pleased for them. But yeah, we also got to keep doing that now.
0: Reds captain Fraser McWright has been dropped to the Wallabies bench behind Carlo Tizzano for Saturday's clash with Italy. And the Lions are out extend their winning streak to 6 matches when they face the Eagles in Perth tomorrow night. That's news and sport.
4: 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From 5:30 at 9, at midday, and on your way home from 3. We're live, we're local. We're Brisbane's 4BC. It's the final week of Kids Footy Month, thanks to Coles. 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
7: The M1 is seeing delays inbound through Slacks Creek at the moment. Bruce Highway slowing inbound through Murrumba Downs. The Gateway getting busy now outbound through Carindale. But is it road busy both ways through Callanvale? Looking good on the Pacific Motorway to and from the CBD to Logan Motorway. Untroubled for your east-west trip. Western Freeway fine for now. No worries on the Ipswich Motorway from Darra to Rocklea. And the Centenary Motorway currently delay-free in both directions. With traffic every 10 minutes, I'm Nathaniel Singleton on Brisbane's 882 4BC.
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0: Showers over Brisbane this morning with a chance of a storm and a top of 21 degrees in the city and Bayside, 22 in Ipswich. Looking ahead to the weekend, mostly sunny tomorrow with the chance of an afternoon shower and a top of 23. High chance of showers on Sunday, a top of 22 and similar conditions on Monday. On Moreton Bay, southerly winds 15 to 20 knots, seas around 1 metre. Right now it's 14 degrees at Browns Plains. I'm Georgia Kondek with more news at 6 on your news leader, Brisbane's 4BC.
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12: Well, good morning, folks. Happy Friday. What about those Broncos last night, Soph?
13: I am feeling on top of the world, Dean Miller. I was very, very happy this morning to check the NRL tipping ladder for the 4BC crew, 23 of us that are in this pool. I was the only one that backed the Broncos, and I not only backed them, I got the margin.
12: Yeah.
13: So I've gone up one.
12: They got the chocolates last night, 14-12 against Penrith. That's Penrith's third loss in four matches. But Ivan Cleary very happy with his side's response. Look, the math, have you done the math on whether or not they can get there?
13: No, I didn't, but Ben and Payne Haas did. And they reckon that it's possible. They just have to keep winning.
12: Just got to believe.
13: I think what they've done last night, though, would have just, you know, buoyed their spirits to the point now where it does give them...
12: You reckon Madge Maguire's all right for a few more weeks? There's only one job that's more brutal than being an NRL coach, and that's doing breakfast radio.
13: All right, we've established that 24 hours is a really long time in radio, and if you haven't already heard the news, especially to those who are our early risers and are a part of our 5:30 club, the very distinguished group that rises early before the sun at this time of the year, today is the last time that you'll hear me and Dean together on 4BC Breakfast. The decision has been made that, unfortunately, we did not turn the Titanic around. In fact, this Titanic is sinking. We're just about to hit rock bottom.
12: I don't know if it's sinking.
13: Well, for you and me it is, for this show.
12: We've been bailing water like a couple of desperados. But look, yeah, we haven't been able to make a dent in the radio ratings, and that's what we all live and die by. And I'm just stoked to know that Jason Matthews will be replacing us from 5:30 on Monday morning. We love Jason, and
13: we'll
12: I
13: just
12: wish
13: give him a bigger bucket.
12: We absolutely wish him all the success that he deserves because he's a ripper. Gary Hardgrave moves into mornings, which is great news. We'll be broadcasting out of Sydney from Monday midday until 3:00, and then Caleb and Yasker will do drives. So it's a bit of a change to the 4BC lineup, but not a dramatic change apart from for you and I. And I bet you're looking forward to some sleep in, so I know I am.
13: Yeah, Yeah. Look, I'm going to have I will say a few more words about this a bit later in the show. We don't want to dwell on it.
12: No.
13: There's plenty that'll still happen on the show today that will deliver you everything you need to know. And, of course, the serious stuff will come with the opportunity today to talk to the president of the Queensland Police Union, Shane Pryor. He's going to join us here in the studio. There's a few things to talk to him about. Top of that list, though, of course, domestic violence. It's been heavily in the news headlines this week. Yesterday we saw some figures come out again, the state government crowing about the fact that crime numbers are down. So we'll talk to him today just after 7:30.
12: Yeah, the other big news of the day, after an investigation into his relationship with Amanda Camm, Tim Mander has returned to Cabinet, but his return wasn't without fireworks. We'll have that story before 7 o'clock. Rumour has it that Brisbane has a rubbish black market. We'll reveal the yarn around that in the 4BC $50,000.
13: Isn't that just called Facebook Marketplace?
12: Perhaps. And some of Brisbane's most iconic and well-known buildings will be open to the public this weekend. We'll tell you how you can visit them after 8:30. Now, at 18 to 6, we had to think long and hard about the banger. You've decided that you're going to play it's your banger this morning.
13: I did not hesitate. I thought there is only one way to have our final banger on this Friday, the Dean Miller Sophie Formica 4BC Breakfast Show, and that would be with the Angels. Turn it up to 11, sing along, add all the extra bits in if you like.
12: No, don't leave Sophie's mic on for this.
13: No, don't.
12: We'll be in trouble. here's the Angels. It's 18 to 6 at 4BC.

0: BBC Breakfast, the 5:30 banger, Doc Neeson and the Angels from, last century.
1: I reckon it was a 71.
0: Am I ever going to see you, mate?
1: Everything good happened in 71. We might as well say it was that too.
0: I lined up outside the Tivoli last night. Can you believe that? I haven't done that for years. I went and saw Peter Hook and the lights. So Peter Hook was the bass player for Joy Division and New Order. It was so funny when I got out of the Uber. Actually, we were driving down the street, my wife and I said, have a look at this. There were 500 men in black T-shirts and beer bellies, and they were either grey or balding.
1: So it was like looking in a mirror.
0: It was looking for someone. There I am. It's 500 of me. Anyway, it was just a great night.
1: Sound good?
0: Peter, it's absolutely fantastic. It was like I was back in the 1980s.
1: Yeah. Well, look, I wasn't far off. Am I ever going to see your face again? 77. So it was still. Yeah. Look, we really appreciate all these wonderful texts that are coming in. We will share some with you in just a second. Can I just say, you know, today's tough for us because it's our last show and we really wanted to give this a red hot crack. We gave it everything we could. But we also really appreciate that the powers that be have allowed us to have our last day on air. This is not a privilege that has been extended to everybody for a variety of reasons. It's really lovely that we get a chance to say goodbye to each other and goodbye to the listeners. So we really do appreciate it.
0: I think for you too particularly. I mean, I've only been here for 4 months, but you've been here for 5 years.
1: Yeah.
0: And Sandy, are you the longest serving member of the team? Yeah, you are. So,
1: will be.
0: You know, you can see it in the text that come through so far. You've made a great connection with many people across the radio station and across the network. So, Dave's on the line from Cannon Hill. Hello, mate. How are you going?
2: G'day, Dean and Sophie. Look, just as you say, won't dwell on it, but just to say thank you both, and especially Sophie, obviously, for her contribution over the years, and it's been a delight to hear you both, and sad to see you going, but as you say, a bit of a cutthroat business. But anyway, all the best to both of you for the future.
0: Thank you, buddy. Very kind of you. You're always there. It's really interesting. There's more than a handful of listeners that are always listening. I don't know. It's like, do they ever turn the radio off, some of these people? Dave from Cannon Hill is one of them. They chime in from the back line on many an occasion with some really funny stuff, some interesting stuff. Doug, thank you for your text. Same from Joe in Townsville. Drew, lovely. David, thank you so much.
1: Yeah, we won't read them out.
0: You going that you weren't going to cry?
1: I'm not going to cry.
0: And what are we, how many minutes are we in? 16 minutes? And the waterworks are flowing. And I understand why, because, you know, you're a woman of great substance. You're a deep thinker. You're somebody who likes to get on a cause and flog it.
1: I had no freaking idea what I was doing when I said yes to this job. It was a steep learning curve for me. People knew me from the media, but I've only ever been on television, and television's a one-way street. You know, you're in front of a camera, you share your share your stories with people. What happens when you come to talkback radio is that you open yourself up to people, and they open themselves up to you, like Dave. I've met Dave.
0: Yeah.
1: You know?
0: I know. Are we going to get through this? Can we have another box of tissues in here, please?
1: I am going to get through it.
0: You'll be right, love. Cameron's on the line from Pullen Vale. Hello, mate. Are you there, Cameron? Hello? Hello, Cameron.
3: Yeah, g'day. How are you going?
0: Hello, mate. How are you?
3: Good, thank you.
0: That's good. Is there something that you wanted to say?
1: It's Sophie and Dean, Cam. You called us. What's up?
3: I just wanted to look at, like everyone, it probably didn't come as a shock to me. I've been watching the ratings, but I just wanted to say, Sophie, look, you're about my vintage in Brisbane. I listening to you on the radio over the last few years is just sort of a refreshing change. It's familiar to me, and I feel in relation to you, Dean. I was just starting to get to know you, and doing a lot more driving now, and I've been listening to you a lot, and I will genuinely miss you both. It's just a terrible shame the industry, but it is what it is. But I just wanted to thank you, and that I also will miss you.
0: Thanks, buddy. Man. That's very
1: thank you.
0: Kind
1: that's
0: of you.
1: That's really kind. And
0: this show is not going to be about all of this.
1: No, it's not. No,
0: I do appreciate it.
1: We'll let it go, and then we'll revisit it again later when the next crop wake up. Look, the reality is that it is. It's cutthroat, and we were up against it from the very beginning. And I wouldn't have said yes and taken the risk if I didn't think it'd stick. And unfortunately, we've received more publicity in the last 24 hours since we've been axed than we have in the 4 months that we've been on air.
0: Yeah.
1: And that hasn't been helpful for us.
0: We'll be right. Onward and upward. Now, 10 to 6 on this Friday morning as we roar into the weekend, a Queensland building firm BMD is going to finally break ground at Victoria Park on the new stadium, which is fantastic. We're going to reveal to you what's happening in just a moment at 4BC.
4: Traffic. The census is coming in August. 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
5: We've got inbound delays building on the Riverside Expressway towards Hale Street. The M1 seeing inbound delays through Slacks Creek with congestion back to Logan Home. Logan Motorway under speed westbound through Parkinson at the moment. Bruce Highway slowing inbound through Moorumba Downs. The Gateway getting busy outbound through Carindale. Beaudesert Road seeing delays both ways at the moment. Looking good on the Pacific Motorway to and from the CBD, and no worries on the Ipswich Motorway for now from Darra to Rockley. With traffic every 10 minutes, I'm Nathaniel Singleton on Brisbane's 882 4BC.
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0: A little bit milder than normal this morning. 12 degrees in Caboolture. We're heading for a top of 21 in the River City today, and some rain for the weekend. High chance of showers today. Tomorrow, a sunny morning, but a chance of a shower in the afternoon. Sunday, high chance of showers and some moderate winds. Going to be a bit fresh and frisky. It's 7 minutes away from 6 o'clock.
1: Next week, next Thursday to be exact, it'll be exactly 6 years to the day, to the opening ceremony of the 2032 Olympics. Like next week.
0: Wow. So, come around quick, hasn't it?
1: Yeah. So 6 years to get our you know what together. The early earthworks at Victoria Park are finally getting underway. It's going to start from next month, and the Queensland firm BMD are ready to go. And soil testing is what has been happening up until this point. They're nearing completion on that. The Games Independent Infrastructure Construction Authority has already repurposed some of those buildings at Vic Park. And, you know, did you see that they had like a massive auction for all of the stuff that was in like the restaurants and the convention centre and golf carts? And if you bought anything, if you're actually someone who bought something from that auction, let us know. 133-882. It started at like $1.
0: Mm.
1: I thought about buying a golf cart just to have one. Like, I just thought the idea of having a golf cart,
0: that'll go well in your apartment,
1: would be really cool. Anyway, the BMD works are going to start from next month, and this is where they start to actually do the groundwork. So I think a lot of people were confused that they thought that the same people who were going to do the building were going to do the prep, but BMD are there. They will start from August. So the earthworks, the erosion and the sediment controls, the haul loads, all of that fencing and the stormwater draining and all of the retaining walls is what's going to happen.
0: All the civil work, all of the boring stuff. But the 63,000 seat stadium will rise from that. The opening and closing ceremonies will be held there, and of course the athletics at the 2032 Games before becoming the home ground for the Brisbane Lions and the Brisbane Heat.
1: Yeah.
0: What a stadium it will be. And next Thursday, of course, as Sophie mentioned, marks 6 years until the opening ceremony of the 2032 Games.
1: What happens after that then? Do I have two more seconds? What happens after that is that they'll announce then out of the two joint ventures who will get the build. And everybody is kind of holding their breath because we know that that is bedrock there. So we're hoping that that early earthwork will be done so that they can then start the stadium build. Otherwise, we're really going to be pushing it uphill.
0: And I'd heard that the stadium's supposed to be completed about a year prior, isn't it? And I'll probably put a couple of test events on there.
1: Yeah.
0: Who knows? You might even get to cut the ribbon.
1: No, I'm all ready to be a volunteer. I want to be one of those people who's
0: selling
1: like
0: pins.
1: I'll be like a Brisbane greeter, and I'll be wearing like the full gub, like we had at Expo. Nice big hat, polyester shirt, standing there because I don't think anything. There won't be any printed maps. It'll be all on your phone. And you know how technologically challenged I can be at times.
0: Yeah.
1: I'll be like, download the app. It's all face recognition. You don't need a ticket. Just show your eyeballs as you walk in.
0: It's 5 to 6. Coming up after 6 o'clock, Tim Mander is back. He's been cleared. All of those details coming up after the news, 4 to 6 at 4BC.
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5: Inbound delays building on the Riverside Expressway towards Hale Street. The M1 seeing inbound delays through Sykes Creek with congestion back to Logan Home. Pacific Motorway now busy inbound through Tarragindi. Bruce Highway slowing inbound through Moorumba Downs. Logan Motorway underspeed westbound through Parkinson. The Gateway getting busy now outbound through Carindale. Fredericton Road with the delays both ways through Callanvale. And no worries on the Ipswich Motorway from Darra to Rocklea. With traffic every 10 minutes, I'm Nathaniel Singleton on Brisbane's 882 4BC.
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0: Quick reminder, we've got another of these opportunities for you to win this Outback Queensland Escape, valued at up to $5,000. We'll do that before 9 o'clock this morning. 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It's the ultimate Outback adventure, and it could be yours. Saif and I have just come back from a couple of weeks out in the bush. Absolutely loved it. You will too. And this Outback adventure could be yours thanks to 4BC and Outback Queensland. Coming up on 6 o'clock, it's news time on this Friday morning, 4BC.
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18: It's 6 o'clock. Good morning. I'm Georgia Kondek. A man has been extradited from New South Wales for alleged indecent treatment of child offences. Lachlan Gray reports.
19: The 71-year-old has been charged with two counts of indecent deal with a child, one count each of indecent treatment of children under 16 years and of children under 12 years. It is alleged the offences occurred between January 2007 and March 2009 at various Charleville addresses. The man is expected to front Brisbane Magistrates Court today. Meantime, detectives say there may be more victims or people with information to assist with ongoing investigations and are being urged to come forward. Lachlan Gray reporting.
18: Separately, a man will face court following an investigation into the possession and distribution of child exploitation material. The 35-year-old man was allegedly found in possession of the material and was also active in a number of online child abuse networks. He's facing a number of offences and will appear in court today. A man has died after his ute left the road when travelling on the Bruce Highway. There are reports the ute was seen travelling southbound near Bowen when it left the roadway and came to a stop amongst the trees. The 60-year-old was declared deceased at the scene and investigations into the cause of the crash are underway. Australia's financial services regulator is urging people to be wary of pump and dump scams. The scam works by tricking consumers into clicking on social media posts that promise lucrative stock tips. ASIC Commissioner Alan Kirkland says scammers impersonate financial institutions or use fake celebrity endorsements to lure people in.
20: They then try to get you to join a private messaging group on an app like WhatsApp where they'll encourage you to invest in a stock. And what they're really trying to do is to drive up the value of that stock so that the scammers can then sell out and make a bunch of money while everybody else loses out.
18: A Senate inquiry investigating the recent Telstra network outage will get underway in Canberra today. The proceedings will examine why around 600 of the telco customers were unable to call emergency services during last week's incident. A number of Telstra executives, including CEO Vicky Brady, will appear before the inquiry, as will representatives from 000. And the families of two Australian backpackers who died in Laos after drinking tainted alcohol are expressing their deep disappointment after learning it is likely no one will face serious jail time over the deaths. 19-year-old Holly Morton Bowles and Bianca Jones died after they unwillingly drank methanol. DFAT has now told their loved ones the most serious charges likely to be laid over the incident carry a maximum of 1 year jail. To finance, one Australian dollar is buying 70 US cents.
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18: Rhys Walsh is the toast of Brisbane after his match-winning role in last night's upset over Penrith. The Broncos fullback starred in a 14-12 thriller and slotted a late conversion from the sideline to sink the ladder-leading Panthers. Skipper Adam Reynolds says Walsh was incredible in tough conditions.
21: It's great for Walshy to stand up and deliver. I thought he was excellent tonight. Obviously, on both sides of the ball, his defence heavily involved in, you know, scoring points as well. And to nail that kick at the end was a big play as well.
18: Round 20 continues tonight with the Sharks hosting the Knights before the Roosters tackle the Storm. In AFL, Gold Coast Will Graham has been ruled out of round 19 with a shoulder complaint. However, Suns teammate Ben Long will return from suspension to face the Western Bulldogs. And Formula One champion Lando Norris will cop a 10-place grid penalty at this weekend's Belgium Grand Prix after his car was fitted with a fourth new battery this season. It's 6:04. That's news and sport.
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5: We've got inbound delays on the Riverside Expressway towards Hale Street. The M1 is heavy inbound through Sachs Creek with congestion back to Logan Home. Pacific Motorway with inbound congestion through Tarragindi. The Bruce Highway also slowing inbound through Barumba Downs. Logan Motorway under speed westbound through Parkinson. The Gateway getting busy too, outbound through Wishart. Beaudesert Road with delays both directions through Callum. The Western Freeway fine for now, and the Centenary Motorway is delay free in both directions. With traffic every 10 minutes, I'm Nathaniel Singleton on Brisbane's 882 4BC.
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26: Showers over Brisbane this morning with the chance of a thunderstorm and a top of 21 degrees in the city and on the bayside, 22 degrees in Ipswich. Looking ahead to the weekend, mostly sunny tomorrow, chance of an afternoon shower with a top of 23, high chance of showers for Sunday with a top of 22 and similar conditions on Monday. On Moreton Bay, southerly winds 15 to 20 knots, seas around 1 metre. Right now it's 13 degrees in North Lakes. I'm Georgia Kondek with more news at 6.30 on your news leader, Brisbane's 4BC.
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0: Certainly is. This for the last time. Jason Matthews in the chair from Monday morning and we wish him well. Hey, fake Google map landmarks and a rubbish dump hack, the $50,000 4BC rumour file. If you've got a rumour for us, please share it with us. The 4BC open line 133-882 with thanks to Watchmaker Alarms. And another day, more damning evidence, Soph, in the CFMEU inquiry. Mm. Don't they make an entrance, those clowns? We'll bring you the very latest on that before 8 o'clock.
1: Yeah, I don't think that's going to be the end of the story for quite some time. Also, a tumultuous couple of months for Tim Mander. So you'll remember that he stepped down for a little while. He's now been reinstated as the State Sports and Olympics Minister, which is good. We just talked about the fact that next week will be 6 years until the Games, so we need somebody who's steering the ship. And, I thought it was a real big ask for the tourism minister and also the Department of Environment, Science and Innovation to then also be given the Olympics portfolio and be asked questions about it on very short notice. He did a great job, I thought, Andrew Powell. Anyway, he had an affair, we know, with fellow cabinet minister Amanda Cam, and there was an investigation into where he was living during the time that he was separating from his wife. And he's now gone through this process, being forced out of the public eye. It should be said that he referred himself to the Electoral Commission over these allegations.
0: Yeah, the Electoral Commission had referred him to the AFP. I mean, it's pretty, it's just nasty stuff, isn't it, when
1: politics.
0: You think about it. They then said that no offence had been determined, as you'd expect. Tim Mander fronted the cameras for the first time in weeks yesterday. He had one person in his sights, the opposition leader, Stephen Miles. Here's what he had to say.
27: An absolute witch hunt from the Labor Party. I'm not going to give people blow-by-blow details of my personal life. What, do you want me to ring up Stephen Miles every time I'm having dinner at somebody's house?
28: My integrity's been attacked. My reputation's been smeared. My family's been hurt.
1: Yeah.
0: 10 in the bin, I reckon, Tim. Just blow the whistle on Stephen Miles.
1: You know, the thing is, though, this is what they do and this is what happens when you're in opposition. So the opposition leader and Labor certainly aren't finished with all of this yet. They made another demand yesterday of the government, Stephen Miles saying this.
4: The LNP and Mr. Manda should now release what evidence they provided to the Australian Federal Police.
0: Yeah, so Manda refused to outline what evidence that was and will return to his position in the Queensland government, as I suspect he should.
1: Yeah.
0: I mean, it's crazy.
1: Get on with it.
0: How about the opposition get on with being an opposition?
1: I just love how wise opposition party members are yeah. In hindsight.
0: Oh, hindsight. Hindsight's a beautiful thing, Soph.
1: Oh, it is.
0: You know, over so many different issues.
1: You could... I'm thinking about things now. I've just come across one of the cutest stories that I want to share with you.
0: Yeah.
1: We do it on the other side of the break.
0: Okay. It's 11 past six on this Friday morning 4BC breakfast.
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5: Got a fresh northbound crash on the gateway before the Mount Gravatt-Calabar Road exit in Rochdale with delays back to 8 Mile Plains. Also an outbound smash on Evans Road at McCarthy Road into Salisbury with delays on the approach there. Inbound delays building on the Riverside Expressway towards Hale Street. The M1 is heavy inbound through Slacks Creek with congestion back to Logan Home. Pacific Motorway has inbound congestion through Tarragindi and the Bruce Highway slowing inbound through Murrumba Downs. With traffic every 10 minutes, I'm Nathaniel Singleton on Brisbane's 882 4BC.
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1: Every new beginning comes from some other beginning's end.
0: Thanks to Watchmaker Laughs. And the text line 0499-880-882.
1: Should I just spend the morning throwing in like quotes? Yeah. Because I always turn to the Stoics at these moments when there are things in life that happens, you find yourself in a fork of the road.
0: Yeah.
1: Just on the Tim Manda situation, it was really a shambles, wasn't it, from start to finish?
0: Yeah, it was. So we thought that we'd bring something back that we did when all of this began. Don't know whether we should be doing that, but it is our last day. When Tim Manda and Amanda Kemp first broke the news of the affair and State Parliament descended into chaos, we started a new version of MAFS, Ministers and Factions Screaming. Here it is.
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28: We are not going to degenerate into what we had to tolerate at the last sitting.
13: Questions are asked.
29: Did the minister declare his current and former relationship with Minister Cam when Olympics matters relating to the Whitsunday electorate were considered by Cabinet.
8: Accusations are thrown.
10: A $37 billion hit to the budget that they hid from Queenslanders, and I would say to honourable members, they knew it.
8: Division is sown.
14: Is the Deputy Premier aware of any other workplace relations that Queenslanders should be aware of?
8: One member's dirty laundry threatens the future of the experiment.
10: Bring on more questions about this, because I've got to talk about the members for Springwood, Waterford, Logan, Toohey, Mansfield and many others. We are dealing with a new threshold from the Labor Party leader of the opposition.
8: And what forces these two members to take a stand?
15: I take personal offence at the words used by the Deputy Premier and I respectfully ask that he withdraw.
16: I take personal offence at the insinuations and ask that he withdraw.
8: Find out tonight.
0: Love that show. Ministers and factions screaming maths. How good. I'm looking forward to the next season.
1: Yeah.
0: Can't be far away.
1: There will definitely be more. So I've just come across a really cute story on news.com.au that came out of Sydney and was taken off TikTok. I wanted to share with you because it's one of those times when, you know, people take everything really literally. You know, it's all very literal. There's very little room for nuance or people thinking for themselves in most aspects of life at the moment. And so is the case of the ice cream cake. So there was a girl called Tash who ordered a birthday cake for her brother as a special treat. It was an ice cream cake from an ice cream factory in Botany to celebrate his birthday. And she wanted to have it personalised to him. So she went to the online order notes and things have backfired a little bit because she filled it out. And she used the notes section to specify exactly what she wanted. And in the notes section at the very bottom, it says, "Do you have anything else to say?" And she wrote there, "Please can you write, happy birthday, Brandon, in inverted commas, comma, thank you so much." Because she was being polite.
0: Yes.
1: They go and pick up the cake.
0: I see where you're going right? with this.
1: They go to pick up the cake and she's then posted it. And it's like, the ice cream cake has been done. He's obviously a golfer, 17, loves his golf because it's got like a golf ball on a tee and a green and a flag. Yeah. And it says, "Happy birthday, Brandon. Thank you so much." On his cake. That surely happened to other people because every now and then you see somebody posts a birthday cake where they've gone and given them what they would like to have written on the top of it.
0: Yeah.
1: It comes out completely different.
0: Yeah.
1: So if it's happened to you, let us know. 1-3882.
0: Apparently the comma was very tasty.
1: Yeah, well, that's it.
0: It's 18 after 6 at 4BC.
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5: Got a fresh northbound crash on the gateway before the Mackerback Capellabar Road exit in Rochdale with delays back to 8 Mile Plains. Also an outbound smash on Evans Road at McCarthy Road in Salisbury with delays there. Inbound accident on Moggle Road near Chapel Hill Road in Chapel Hill. The M1 heavy inbound through Sachs Creek at the moment with congestion back to Loganholme. Inbound delays on the Riverside Expressway towards Hale Street. Centenna Motorway is sluggish northbound through Jindalee and the Pacific Motorway is seeing delays northbound through Tarragindi. With traffic every 10 minutes, I'm Nathaniel Singleton on 882 4BC.
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0: 8 degrees in the switch this morning. It's a little bit warmer than it has been over the course of the last few days. Heading for a top of 21 in the River City today. Will be partly cloudy. Bit of rain around for the weekend too by the looks of things, Sophie Formica. 21 after 6. The 4BC $50,000 rumour file rolls on. It's coming up after 7 o'clock this morning. Mm. If you heard something, if you've got your finger on the pulse and you're a bit of a, you love the gossip.
1: If you heard the rumour that Dean and I have been axed from 4BC Breakfast.
0: It's no longer a rumour.
1: It's not a rumour. It's now fact.
0: But if you've got a rumour for the 4BC rumour file, it will roll on, of course, and it's coming up after 7 o'clock. Could be worth $50,000 cash to you. And here are some of the more delectable delights from the 4BC rumour file over the last month or so.
7: Rumour is that Clyde Palmer will buy the Ampol refinery and get it up and running as quickly as possible.
9: Officeworks will be closing all its stores and going online.
22: There will be a Jeff Horn versus Manny Pacquiao return fight by the end of the year.
7: Other collectibles like gold bullion and jewellery will be in this government capital gains tax.
23: The government have not ruled out implementing a spare bedroom tax.
24: But rumour has it.
1: So there it is. It could be anything, as Dean said, around your business, the world of politics, somewhere in your community, just over the back fence. Make sure that you call in 133882, share your email with the team. You could find yourself winning the rumour of the week, and that means you get the Watch Genius smoke alarm supplied and installed, about $1,000 worth, $1,200 worth.
0: That's a great prize.
1: You go into the draw. It's going to continue without us until the end of the year and somebody will win the $50,000 prize. Maybe we'll just rock up on that last day.
0: I think the smoke alarm prize is a ripper and we'll give one of those away this morning. In fact, it's what's great about it is that they come and actually install it all, and it's a mandatory thing. There are 1.2 million homes that aren't up to speed on the new changes, the new licensing rules around smoke alarms. So you've got to get it done this year anyway.
1: And your motorhomes and your caravans.
0: It'd be great to win it,
1: and your granny flats.
0: So there you everything. Go. And thank you to Watch Smoke Alarms. They've been fantastic supporters of the show. 23 after 6, the Eck is turning 150 this year and tickets are on sale now. So if you've got one of those moments to look forward to every year, like getting your hands on the famous Strawberry Sunday, now's the time to lock it in. Or stay listening to us because next week 4BC will be giving you the chance to win a family pass to this year's show.
1: Yeah, so 4BC giving you a chance to get those tickets means you don't have to worry about those that impost. You'll be able to spend a little more money on a Dagwood dog or a show bag. So listen out for Sounds of the Yekka. 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The Yekka Country Spirit City Heart. Visit yekka.com.au for all of that info and your chance to win in the Sounds of the Yekka. It will start here on Monday on 4BC.
0: So if you see 23 after 6, if you see somebody famous endorsing a product, you know, be it online or, you know, on your computer or whatever, would you take that on board and go, well, if it's good enough for Brad Pitt, it's good enough for me?
1: No, but while you're saying that, I will just say I'm available for endorsements as of Monday. But you're right. I think that this has been a real issue, though, that's happened because social media has opened it up to this sort of ability for people to be able to target somebody. And the problem is that ASIC is telling us, and we've been hearing this in the news this morning already, that they're warning older Aussies in particular because they're the ones being targeted. And what happens is you actually think you're buying legitimate stocks, and they do this so it lifts up the price of the stock and then they rapidly fall. It's called a pump and dump scam.
0: So the ASIC Commissioner, Alan Kirkland, is saying that these forms of scams are particularly convincing because investors actually own that stock through legitimate brokers.
1: Yeah.
0: But then the loss occurs when the scammers sell out and the share price collapses.
1: So it's manipulating the market.
0: Yeah, a la Donald Trump style.
1: Mm.
0: Have you been involved? Have you been caught up in a scam? Like, it's a really terrible thing. And, you know, according to the news, the reports that have come out this morning, it particularly affects older people. I think, you know, older people put their trust in people. You know, I think, you know.
1: It's just getting so much harder now to figure out what's real and what's not across the board.
0: Well,
1: these with things, everything.
0: And these things are so professionally yeah. done. They're so good. They look real. They sound real. And as I say, you know, sometimes we're too trusting.

0: Well, it's the 17th of July, 2026, but on this day in 2014, can't believe it was that long ago, so Malaysian Airlines Flight 17 was shot down over the eastern Ukraine.
1: The moment of impact. Malaysian Airlines Flight 17 comes down in a cornfield. Plane parts and bodies are scattered for kilometres. An international tragedy unfolding in a village of just a few thousand.
2: Absolutely horrific stuff. It was a Boeing 777. It was en route from Amsterdam to Kuala Lumpur and it was hit by a missile that was fired by pro-Russian separatists. And we learnt very quickly that all 283 passengers and the 15 crew members that were on board, including 38 Australian citizens, tragically lost their lives.
0: It must have gone close to being the largest aviation, international aviation disaster, certainly in recent memory for Australians.
2: Mm.
0: And because we're so well-travelled and we go through hubs like Kuala Lumpur, Malaysian Airlines...
2: We do travel, you're right.
0: Yeah, and Malaysian Airlines was such a big carrier back then. Of course, they've had... couple of horrendous. They lost an aircraft, obviously, a couple of years after that. But then, I mean, this none of their doing and none of their concern to be hit by a missile fired from the ground by these pro-Russian separatists. But 38 Aussies losing their lives. A thorough international investigation followed. Three individuals were sentenced to life in prison, and the UN's Aviation Council ruled that Russia had violated international law by using a weapon against a civil aircraft. Last year. It's one of those awful thoughts, isn't it?
2: Yeah. When
0: you're travelling through, or over those some of those countries where there's a lot of civil unrest down below. It's something that goes through your mind from time to time.
2: And you mentioned MH17. It was 4 months after that that the MH370 mysteriously disappeared in the Indian Ocean, and that has continued to fascinate everybody, hasn't
0: it? Yeah, that was an amazing story, wasn't it? Incredible. And in fact, you know, there have been stories of parts of that aircraft being recovered.
2: Mm.
0: And that the search for that aircraft went on for years.
2: Well, it's still going, I think. Were they trying to find private money to be able to continue the search? Just awful for the families involved. You can't forget that for them, they live with it each and every day. You remember when I was over in New Zealand for Anzac Day, I told you that before the Anzac Day ceremony, when they went through at the beginning of a function where they do, like, they're the toilets and here's the...
0: Oh, yeah.
2: What's it called?
0: Yeah.
2: What's it called when they do that?
0: You're doing the
2: housekeeping.
0: Housekeeping. Well, the MC housekeeping.
2: Yeah, the first thing for the housekeeping in New Zealand on Anzac Day was what to do in the event of an earthquake.
0: Is that right?
2: And for good reason. We've woken up this morning to find that they had a powerful late-night earthquake. It rattled New Zealand's South Island, shook homes across the popular tourist region, and it also briefly triggered a tsunami warning. It was originally reported as a magnitude 6.3 and then revised down to a 5.9. It happened at about 9.15 last night and it was not very deep. It was only about 53 kilometres deep. So about 20,000 people felt the reporting of the tremor, and it was felt widely across the South Island. So if you have friends and family in that region, just know that from what we know, there was a tsunami warning that happened that was later downgraded to an advisory. People were asked to stay off the beaches at the time. They're now going to obviously be keeping an eye on aftershocks, but
0: They call it the Shaky Islands for a reason.
2: Yeah.
0: Don't they? And in fact, I was in Christchurch not long after the big quake and walking through the main streets and seeing clock towers and things like that just sitting in the main street. It was like walking through a Universal Studios disaster ride or something. Absolutely incredible what they put up with. After the news, Evan Lucas himself, been the subject of a fake celebrity scam or two. He'll join us for finance. It's 6:30, news time at 4BC.
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4: It's 6:30. Good morning. I'm Georgia Kondek. A man has been extradited from New South Wales to face a Queensland court today for alleged indecent treatment of child offences. The offences are believed to have occurred between January 2007 and March 2009 across various Charleville addresses. The 71-year-old is facing two counts of indecent deal with a child and one each of indecent treatment of children under 12 and 16. Telstra executives will today appear before a parliamentary inquiry investigating last week's outage. Federal politics reporter Nelson Scott.
5: The recent Telstra outage crippled its network, halted some train lines, and blocked more than 600 people

0: from calling 000. Executives from the telco will today be hauled before a Senate inquiry to explain why emergency calls failed to go through during the disruption. Representatives from 000 will also front the hearing, which is being chaired by Greens Senator Sarah Hanson-Young. The inquiry comes amid a separate investigation by the communications watchdog, which could see Telstra fined up to $30 million. Nelson Scott, Canberra.
1: Rising electricity bills are pushing some Queenslanders to the brink. A new report reveals many are finding it too confusing and time-consuming to compare energy plans, leaving households financially worse off. Energy Consumers Australia spokesperson Patrick Verray says the statistics are alarming.
2: 30% of Queensland households are struggling to pay an electricity bill over the last 6 months. They're having to make difficult decisions about putting on the heater in winter or using the aircon in summer just to keep their home at the right temperature. And we found that about one in five have been unable to pay an energy bill over the past 6 months.
1: The federal government says multiple sclerosis medication will remain subsidised while a pricing dispute in global drug makers is resolved. The standoff was triggered when manufacturers rejected government requests to slash the costs of drugs by up to 50%. A review will look into the scheme by December, ensuring patients avoid paying up to $33,000 a year out of pocket. And the assumption metabolic dysfunction only affects older adults has been challenged in a new study. Analysis of more than 4,000 blood tests found nearly 70% of 25 to 34-year-olds early warning signs for diabetes, despite having normal blood sugar levels. Vively founder Tim Verron says identifying these risks early could assist in prevention.
3: It takes decades to develop. But our kind of standard health screening only really picks it up when you're really at the tail end of that process, when you already kind of have type 2 diabetes.
1: In finance, one Australian dollar is currently buying 70 US cents.
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1: The Broncos' faint final hopes are still alive after last night's 14-12 upset over the Panthers. Star fullback Reece Walsh was the hero, setting up Josiah Carapani for the equaliser before kicking the winning conversion from the sidelines. It breaks their 8-game losing run while dealing a third loss in 4 games to the Panthers. The Lions are out to stretch their win streak to 6 games against the Eagles this weekend. Despite Oscar Allen being unavailable to return from injury, coach Chris Fagan says he's still weighing up a call on his selection.
5: He hasn't played football for quite a few weeks now, but on the back of that, he hasn't played much football for the previous 3 years. I just want to make sure that if he plays at AFL level, he's capable of going out there and playing somewhere near his best form.
1: Belgium's Tim Mierlo has won Stage 12 of the Tour de France, his third stage win of the race. And Minwoo Lee and Lucas Herbert are the best of the Aussie golfers after the opening round of the British Open, sitting at even par. That's news and sport.
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7: Have a northbound crash on the gateway in Rochdale with delays back to 8 Mile Plains. Also an outbound smash on Evans Road at McCarthy Road in Salisbury with delays there too. A northbound smash on Old Chatswood Road at Magellan Road in Daisy Hills, causing no concerns. Centenary Motorway sluggish northbound through Jindalee. Pacific Motorway has northbound congestion through Tarragindi. M1 on the brakes inbound through Sachs Creek with congestion back to Logan Home, and the Logan Motorway underspeed westbound through Parkinson. With traffic every 10 minutes, I'm Nathaniel Singleton on 882 4BC.
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1: Showers across Brisbane this morning. Chance of a later thunderstorm with a top of 21 degrees in the city and on the bayside, 22 in Ipswich. Looking ahead to the weekend, mostly sunny tomorrow. Chance of an afternoon shower with a top of 23. A high chance of showers for Sunday, a top of 22, and similar conditions on Monday. On Moreton Bay, winds getting up to 20 knots with seas around 1 metre. Right now, 12 degrees in Goodna. I'm Georgia Kondek with more news at 7 on your news leader, Brisbane's 4BC.
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14: And can I say thank you for all of the texts? We'll get through a few of them shortly, but we really do appreciate you guys taking the time to wish us well. It's heartwarming. I only wish there was about another 50,000 of you. So rumour has it that there has been a rubbish black market pop up in Brisbane, and we're not talking about Facebook Marketplace. All of that's going to be revealed in the 4BC $50,000 rumour file after 7 o'clock this morning.
13: Yeah, and another day, more damning evidence from the CFMEU inquiry. We'll bring you the latest on that after 8 o'clock, 23 to 7 at 4BC.
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14: Economic futurist Evan Lucas, host of the podcast Exchanges with Evan Lucas, and someone who has become my friend over the last few years. Thanks for joining us this morning. We were just talking about scams, Evan, doing the rounds again, in the news again. You've actually found yourself on the receiving end.
15: Yeah, I have. This year has been the worst year I've actually ever experienced it. I've had at least six. I think there's been more than that in terms of the rise and rise of AI. Also has its very dark spots. It's taken basically videos or podcasts that I've done, rearranged my voice, rearranged my words, and has used it to actually scam people.
13: Wow.
15: And I know that it has scammed people, because what all of a sudden happens is they will work out that something's wrong, that it's not me, and they'll come to me directly, whether it's through my website or whether it's through email or what have you, and they're like, can I just confirm, is this absolutely you? And it's not. And I know I'm not the only one in my world, which obviously is, you know, economics and markets and what have you, that's had this. There are, you know, more people similar to what I do that have had the same thing. We all try and band together and basically, you know, educate the world that this isn't us and what have you. I mean, some of the biggest ones that I think I've seen, one involves ABC's Alan Kohler. I've seen him have a scenario where there's been suggestions that the people that got scammed on when he was AI'd up to as much as $250,000.
14: Wow.
15: Yeah. So I know this deeply. It you know, it actually really hurts me to the core, because, you know, the kind of things that they're selling is something that I would never, ever say, and these same people would never, ever do. If it looks not just too good to be true, but if it also sounds just too easy, is probably the way to say it to you. That, you know, what has been promised is this simple option that will guarantee — nothing's a guarantee in investing. It is an investment. It does have risk, and therefore there will be ups and downs. If it's guaranteed not to lose, it sounds super easy. You can do it from basically being a novice that's never understood it. Then that is a warning sign. And I think that's the summary on all of them that I've, you know, either unfortunately been subject of or seen other subjects of. They're the warning signs. And if, again, just watch the videos or listen to the podcasts or the outcry. If they sound slightly automated or sound, you know, overly joyful, I think is the other term, they're also likely to be AI, because AI goes down this path of being really, really overly optimistic, and that also tends to be a bit of a warning sign too.
13: I can assure you, though, that anything you've heard Evan Lucas say on our program is ridgy-didge, 100%.
15: Yes, it's coming straight to you.
13: This is the real Evan. Now, mates, Roy Morgan, June unemployment survey has been released. What's the news for the country?
15: Yeah, so they have a thing called the real unemployment. Now, they take basically a very crude number, so they take how many people are employed versus those that are unemployed and work it out from there. They also apply that to a fair, like the 4 weeks of their survey. So unlike the ABS data, that as soon as you actually get some form of employment at all, you fall out of the system, they actually carry that through. So they actually say the real unemployment rate is 11.7%. Now, that is high. I want to point that out very clearly. But they do have some very interesting data, which is showing that over the last 4 months, the unemployment rate is definitely rising at a fastest rate that it's done in 3 years. We can also see that the what we refer to as the underemployment, those that have got work but want to work more, is also now becoming a pretty decent sector in terms of the fact that more and more people are starting to find themselves out of work. They're taking part-time work or casual opportunities, and that's also seeing that increase. So the real official data is out next week. It should have been out yesterday, but the ABS is actually changing their methodology to try and make it even tighter. And it is a week after that we get the inflation data, and the week after that the RBA meets for their August meeting. So it's all leading in one way, that the economy is slowing and inflation's a bit of a problem.
14: Yeah, and look, there's no denying it, Evan. It also is happening in other parts of the world. We continue to look at, you know, oil prices now in particular, that we've got, again, we'll call it a stalemate, call it another bump in the road, call it, you know, increasing tensions. You know, we have politicians who are trying to tell us that things here are really great. I think that's starting to get a little bit long in the tooth with people when it comes to the narrative around the reality of the situation.
15: It is, because, again, if you look at what the consumer confidence, you know, numbers and the business confidence numbers that are telling us that came out also this week, is that, you know, they're at a 50-year low of survey system. So the low was during COVID. We are at the same levels that we were during COVID.
13: And, of course, you're saying that the link with unemployment on the rise and a decrease in interest rates doesn't work anymore. So it's highly likely that we'll see more unemployment and a rise in interest rates.
15: Yeah, which is what we refer to as stagflation, because the issue is the inflation story is the thing they're trying to dampen down on. The biggest issue and the biggest impactor is that you can't actually get price back to a level that's sustainable, that it can actually people, you know, lead to prosperity.
13: It was only a word for us at the start of the year, wasn't it? That we were talking about it, Evan. I didn't think we'd see the day this year that we'd be talking about it in such real terms. Finally, mate, how are the markets shaping up today?
15: So markets pointing down about 20 points. Yesterday was a fairly positive day. US just closed down as well. And before I go, guys, it's been an absolute pleasure to work with you over the last 100 days or your 100 shows. I wish you all the very best, and I'm sure that we'll cross paths again.
14: Thanks, buddy. Evan.
13: Yeah, it's been great working with you too. I've learned so much. I mean, I love this part of the day. It's incredible.
14: We're just about experts ourselves now. Watch out, Evan.
13: You're going to go on the tour. So you can start selling some of that good oil.
14: I do love that stuff. And, you know, Evan and I used to talk to each other in afternoons, and sometimes we'd really get into it. And Jared would be in the background.
13: Winding it up.
14: Yeah, looking at me, doing these mad windmill arms, trying to get me to stop talking. But I think it's really interesting to do the deep dives with you, Evan. I know that you're on the speaking circuit too, so I do hope our paths cross again.
13: Good on you, mate. We all need some more Evan Lucas in our lives, I reckon.
14: It's I thought you were going to say we all need some more money in our lives.
13: No, some more Evan Lucas. Yes, 1-3-8-82, the 4BC open line. If you'd like to give us a call, or you can send us a text with thanks to Watch Smoke Alarms, 0499-880-882. It's 16 to 7.
14: And I have another CFMEU inquiry update for everybody on the other side of the break.
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7: The gateway is busy northbound through Wishart with delays back to Currabee. Inbound delays on the Riverside Expressway towards Hale Street. The M1 still on the brakes. Inbound through Sykes Creek with congestion back to Logan Home. Centennial Motorway sluggish northbound through Jindalee. The Pacific Motorway also slow northbound through Tarragindi. Bruce Highway slowing inbound through Murrumba Downs. Logan Motorway remaining under speed westbound through Parkinson. And Gympie Road busy both ways through Chermside. With traffic every 10 minutes, I'm Nathaniel Singleton on Brisbane's 882. 4BC.
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13: 13 to 7 on a Friday, heading for a top of 21 in the River City today. Currently 13 degrees in West End. Good morning if you're living in West End or walking or building something in West End at the moment. And we're heading for a wet weekend, top of 23 tomorrow and Sunday with a high chance of showers and some moderate winds. Going to be a cool weekend in Brisbane. It's 13 to 7.
14: It's going to be a cool weekend in Sydney too. I'm going straight to the airport and jumping on a plane when I leave you this morning. And I believe it is just as miserable down there. So there you go. Look, another day and more damning evidence out of the CFMEU Commission of Inquiry yesterday. Former Transport and Main Roads Director General Neil Scales submitted some written evidence to the inquiry. And this was particularly regarding, and some people remember the pictures of this because it was all over the news, it was the August 2022 protest which saw union members storm the TMR building.
13: Yeah, it's terrible vision. They showed it again last night, that security guard getting bowled over.
14: Yeah.
13: A series of workplace compensation claims followed, but afterwards Mr. Bailey, who was meant to attend the meeting at the TMR office that morning,
14: minister at the time,
13: but didn't appear, allegedly told Mr. Scales that the incident was just unions being unions.
14: Hey, it's just so forgiven, isn't it? It's just forgiven. Well, because they're all inside the union pockets, right?
13: Yeah, of
14: and
13: course.
14: So then you've got ministers, the ones who actually have the power to do and change something, forgiving the behaviour. That's what we pretty much learnt yesterday. The CFMEU leader, Jade Ingram, when he was asked about the protest by News Corp at the time, described the reaction to the incident as a storm in a teacup.
13: Mr. Scales told the inquiry he also warned Mr. Bailey that BPIC would add considerable cost to transport projects, which it certainly has, and delayed delivery, if you're looking at the Cross River Fail, and suspended the CFMEU, and suspected the CFMEU was heavily involved in the sacking of him as Director General in 2023. I mean, this is the situation that this this former state government has put us in. They've been bent over a barrel by this union for that many years that we end up in a situation where the one that we're in today with half-built infrastructure all over the place.
14: Did you think it was really weird that a couple of weeks ago they made a really big deal about the escalator going down the tunnel to the Cross River Rail that's not operating?
13: Yeah.
14: That was weird.
13: Was strange, wasn't it?
14: And it's going to like just sit there and get dusty and have cobwebs on it because I haven't looked lately to see when the opening is meant to be. But I'm pretty sure it's not this year.
13: Well, I think the issue there, Sophie, is that, you know, I guess some projects, some stations, and you're talking about the Albert Street train station, I think that's been built. That's built to order, but there's plenty of stuff that still needs to be done.
14: I've just seen it. The 10.2 Cross River Rail kilometre project is now officially scheduled to open to passengers in 2029.
13: Yeah.
14: They're going to have to replace those escalators. No, they'll just be rusted in place.
13: Yeah, so it's at least 3 years delayed. It was supposed to open this year.
14: It's not just the time, it's the money. It's gone from like $5 billion to $20
13: billion. Mm, exactly right. It's a nightmare. It's gone to hell in a handbasket. And, of course, we're only talking about what? We're talking about a 10-kilometre section of railway line and, what, three stations? Mm. And they've spent that much money on it. It's and, you know, and all the while, when you think you live outside, you're like 5, 10, 15, 20 kilometres outside of Brisbane CBD, and have a look at the public transport infrastructure that exists out there. There is none, next to none. And don't let's not get started on QR at this point, you know, which has been running on go slow since April. 133-882. How do you get to work? Do you even bother with public transport anymore? I'd love to hear from you. The text line 0499-880-882. You know, 50-cent fares are great if there's a bus or a train coming along to get you to where you need to go.
14: I love a ferry.
13: Well, we all love the ferry.
14: Oh, I love a ferry. Oh, that's the best thing. What you know, when I think of the lists of pros and cons, if you're lucky enough to live anywhere near the Brisbane River, even if you can walk down to jump on one, you know, that's one of the best things that I've enjoyed about moving. You know, I've struggled a little bit with the downsize, but being so close to the river and being able to get on a ferry to get into the city or around the reach and over to South Bank's been really fantastic. And I hope that what we hear about over the next few years is more activation of the river, where instead of just having the ferries, we also maybe have some river taxis that just do really quick trips backwards and forwards across the river, like just taking you from South Bank to the other side. You know, I think that there's opportunity there. Gets cars off the road, blah, blah, blah.
13: I'll tell you what, with all of the infrastructure that still needs to be delivered for the Olympic Games, you've got to be feeling for the state government at the moment and wondering how they're going to get this stuff built. You know, CFMEU have been ordered off all sites, according to the Deputy Premier, and that remains to be seen how they're going to get all of that infrastructure built in time for him. What'd you say, 6 years next week?
14: 6 years next week. Why he's lifted all that red tape off so he can make decisions and things can happen without having to jump through too many hoops and hurdles.
13: 133-882, the 4BC open line. Thanks to Watch Smoke Alarm. Sam Leckie has all the sport. A great win for the Bronx last night in Sydney against the Penny Panthers. Hard to believe. Sophie was the only person in the 4BC tipping hop of 28 people that took the Brisbane Broncos, and she did that because
14: I will only back the Broncos for every game that they play, regardless of who they're playing all season.
13: She's a woman of conviction.
14: Yeah. And I not only did I back them, but I picked the margin too, 2 points. I'm feeling very, very clever.
13: Very good. Sam, with all of the other sport next, it's 7-7 at 4BC.
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7: We've got inbound delays on the Riverside Expressway towards Hale Street. The gateway is busy northbound through Wishart with congestion back to Currabee. M1 on the brakes inbound through Slack Creek with congestion back to Logan Homes. Centenary Motorway remaining sluggish northbound through Jindalee. Pacific Motorway has inbound congestion through Tarragindi. Logan Motorway under speed westbound through Parkinson. Bruce Highway slowing inbound through Moranbah Downs and Ipswich Road seeing the usual delays through Annerley. With traffic every 10 minutes, I'm Nathaniel Singleton on 882 4BC.
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13: We'll get to Sam Leckie in sport in a moment, but Peter, we're talking about infrastructure, you know, in the suburbs. Pete says, morning, guys. Try living in the western suburbs. So much building's gone on over the past 40 years. Moggle Road, still one lane each way in places. Thanks, Pete.
14: Yeah, we know, Pete. 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
13: Where were the Bronco believers last night, Sam Leckie?
2: Yeah, very quiet, just like all those Queensland fans that were, and the journalists that were dissing Laurie Daly before Origin. No, it was a great win from the Broncos, and I thought, from very early on, when they got real physical with the Penrith defence, the effort areas were there. You had Katoni Staggs right in Dylan Edwards' face, chasing a kick and forcing a mistake, and the Broncos went on to score from that. It was a very steely look in the eyes of the Brisbane Broncos. And particularly, I thought Payne Haas, I know he got a little bit aggro towards the end of the first half when he had a bit of an elbow in the face of Liam Henry, but that sort of aggression, and they had a little bit of their swagger back, I think. Like, you could see it in the way Reece Walsh was moving around the field and wheeling and dealing, and he was clutch in the end.
13: Frightening thought, making Payne Haas angry, isn't it? Like, who would do that?
2: Mm. Yeah. You know who else needs a bit of credit? A couple of people. Jordan Rickey. I think the last few weeks he's been really, really good.
13: Stepped up.
2: His effort's been incredible the last few weeks, even in the losses, but was again last night. Xavier Willison. A bit of talk this week about him being the Payne Haas replacement when Payne moves on. And he ran for nearly 230 metres last night, had to move out to the back row, which is not his preferred position. But we'll all talk about Reece Walsh and just how good he is in those big moments when he's on. And I think if the Broncos can get a little bit of that out of him towards the back end of the year, they will get close to the finals. The ladder's not going to start looking better for a few weeks yet, but they just need to keep winning and last night the first
14: next?
2: Step. Next, they've got the Cowboys. They'll go up to Townsville.
14: I shouldn't have put you on the spot with that, but I knew you'd know.
2: They'll go up to Townsville for Saturday, and then I think they've got Manly, and they'll then play, and then the Battle of Brisbane. So, no tougher ask
13: than last night. Ivan Cleary, very proud of the Penrith defence.
2: In the wet, too.
13: You know, interesting, you know, like, no tougher ask than beating them.
2: For the Broncos to complete at 89% in the wet and not capitulate and turn over when Penrith applied a little bit of pressure, which has been an issue for times this year, that was really impressive.
14: Believe, Broncos, believe.
2: Just like Ted Lasso says, believe.
14: Hey, do we still get to tip even if we're not here? We stay in the, or do we get kicked off the tipping comp as well? I'd like to see myself get back up into the top 10.
13: So
14: I'll stick with it.
13: I would have liked to have seen us rating a little better than we are.
14: The Broncos every game.
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1: It's 7 o'clock. Good morning. I'm Georgia Kondek. A teenager is fighting for life after a reported stabbing in Brisbane's Bayside. Paramedics attended an Alexandra Hills address last night where they treated a male patient in his teens with multiple injuries. He's been transported to hospital in a potentially life-threatening condition, and a 17-year-old has been charged. A man is facing a number of indecent treatment of a child offences after being extradited from New South Wales. The alleged offences are believed to have occurred between January 2007 and March 2009. The 71-year-old will appear in court today. Meantime, a woman is fighting for life following an apartment fire in Darra overnight. Emergency services were called to the Killarney Avenue address around 2:30, where paramedics attended to a female patient in her 20s with burns to her face and hands. She was then transported to the Royal Brisbane and Women's Hospital in a life-threatening condition. Drivers are being told not to panic about rising fuel costs despite a volatile situation in the Middle East. Tensions have again escalated in the Strait of Hormuz, with America conducting a fifth consecutive day of strikes on Iranian targets. At home, the price of diesel has already surged above $2 a litre in some states, but supply chain expert David Leaney has told Today it's unlikely we'll see prices skyrocket like they did earlier this year.
3: There's a couple of reasons for that, but the most important one is the world has adjusted and reduced its reliance on the Persian Gulf and the choke point of the Strait of Hormuz.
1: The father of an Australian teenager who died in Laos after unwittingly drinking methanol says it is devastating. No one will face serious jail time over the deaths. DFAT informed the loved ones of Holly Morton Bowles and Bianca Jones the most serious charges to be laid over the incident carry a maximum 1 year jail and a fine. Sean Bowles says they are still processing the development.
5: Really just trying to process everything at the moment, but it is devastating news to us.
1: Australian scientists are helping to develop one of the world's most powerful space telescopes. Macquarie University researchers are collaborating with an international team on the project, which will provide images up to three times sharper than the Hubble. Professor Richard McDermid said the MAVIS instrument will let us see some of the first galaxies to ever form in our universe.
8: It's going to see stars moving around black holes that we've not been able to detect before. And it's going to understand the chemistry of stars in new parts of the universe that have just been too complex for us to resolve until now.
1: And Brisbane locals can meet the furry friends changing lives when Guide Dogs Queensland's opened the doors to its Bald Hill campus tomorrow. To finance, the Dow Jones is down 105 points to 52,552 and one Australian dollar buying 70 US cents.
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1: A piece of Reece Walsh magic has stunned the Panthers and broken the Broncos' eight-game losing run. He threw a brilliant cutout ball to Josiah Carapani before kicking the winning conversion in a 14-12 thriller overnight. Walsh has told Nine News it's a weight off Brisbane's shoulders after a tough period.
10: Now, there's a lot of things being said about us, our club, and all of that. I'm just, really proud of the boys. It's been a while since we've had a win, and it's really nice.
1: Round 20 continues tonight with the Sharks hosting the Knights before the Roosters tackle the Storm. Outgoing Wallabies coach Joe Smith has sprung a final surprise before Saturday's clash with Italy. Queensland captain Fraser McWright dropped to the bench behind Carlo Tizzano. And American Jackson Subar leads the British Open at 5 under par after the opening round at Royal Birkdale. It's 7:04. That's news and sport.
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7: The M1 is on the brakes inbound through Sykes Creek with congestion back to Logan Home. Inbound delays on the Riverside Expressway towards Hale Street. Gateway busy northbound through Wishart. The Centenary Motorway is sluggish northbound through Jindalee. Northbound delays on the Mount Lindsay Highway through Regent's Park. Pacific Motorway with inbound congestion through Tarragindi. Scattered eastbound delays on Kingston Fifth Drive in Hamilton. And the Bruce Highway slowing inbound through Murrumba Downs. with traffic every 10 minutes. I'm Nathaniel Singleton on Brisbane's 882 4BC.
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1: Showers expected across Brisbane this morning with the chance of a later thunderstorm, reaching a top of 21 degrees in the city and on the bayside, 22 in Ipswich. Looking ahead, a mostly sunny day tomorrow, chance of afternoon showers with a top of 23 and a high chance of showers on Sunday, a top of 22 degrees. On Moreton Bay, southerly winds up to 20 knots with seas around 1 metre. Right now it's 13 degrees at Holland Park. I'm Georgia Kondek with more news at 7.30 on Brisbane's 4BC.
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13: Hey ho, happy Friday everybody. It's now 7 after 7. 4BC open line 133 882. Thanks to Watchmoke Alarms. 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And after this, when are we doing this? We're going to give you a chance to win another the Outback Adventure. We'll give you the cue to call.
14: You're right. You're just going to keep talking.
13: Sorry, I've got a bit on my mind this morning. We'll give you the cue to call before 9 o'clock.
14: Yes, to go into the draw for the Outback Adventure. It's still going to happen in our absence. It will still be drawn next Friday.
13: Next Friday.
14: We would still love you to go because we had a great time and the cue to call will come in a little while. Keep the number handy because I also still have a couple of tickets to Bryan Adams to give away.
13: Yeah, there was an inference, I suppose, that the Outback was closed for business this tourist season. I just want to make that point that it's definitely open. Everything's open. The Outback is looking spectacular at the moment. They've had a great wet season. It's in bloom, isn't it? There are emus, or as I call them, bush chooks everywhere, kangaroos, beautiful bird life, and, of course, you'll meet some great people in some wonderful pubs. So the Outback, go and have a look at what is probably one of our greatest tourism assets, Sophie, and I don't think it gets talked about enough.
14: No, and I'm going to say something. I hope I don't get into trouble because I didn't want people to think that we are talking about the Outback and how much we enjoyed it because we got a free holiday. That simply isn't true.
13: Who thought that?
14: There were a few comments about, you know, are we spruiking the Outback because we got to go on a holiday? We know the people who work in Outback tourism very well. They came on board to give away this holiday, so they helped us out with getting out there with the vans, but everything else we paid for with our own money. In fact, Dean Miller booked and paid for accommodation
13: that we didn't end up
14: staying in because we ended up staying in the van instead. And we didn't ask for that money back because we want to help those operators. So I'm saying this for this reason. There are a lot of people who accuse those of us behind the microphones of being told what to say or being inauthentic. Mm-hmm. One of the things that I am most proud of, having done this job on 4BC for the last 5 years and certainly in the last 4 months with you, my friend, is that we have been 100% genuinely ourselves. Nobody's told us what to say, what to think, or what opinion to have. If you've liked it, great. If you haven't, you haven't listened. But that's the truth of it.
13: Yeah, it's been a fun
14: place. That's all I have to say about that.
13: And we bear nobody any malice on our departure. It's been a wonderful place to work, great bunch of people, and I'm looking forward to getting off the air at 9 o'clock and having a cup of tea with all of them. It's 8 after 7 at 4BC.
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14: 4BC Rumour File time. Thanks to Watch Smoke Alarms. The best rumour of the week is going to be announced very soon. They will get the Watch Genius smoke alarm professionally supplied and installed in their homes or a home of their choosing. And they'll now be in the draw at the end of the year for the $50,000 cash prize, which will continue.
13: Okay, let's go to our first rumour of this Friday morning. It comes from Mappet or Muppets. Rumour has it that someone's taking over Google Maps in the western suburbs of Brisbane and putting fake landmarks on residential streets. One in the gap being Jason's Dungeon, referring to a bathroom in someone's house. What is going on here?
14: But you can do that. You can do that. You can go and put a marking somewhere so that when the other people look at it, it has the stuff. Like, you could put on it the Miller House if you wanted to.
13: I'm a little concerned about Jason.
14: Yeah, I know. And he likes to call his bathroom his dungeon. What does he do there?
13: I don't want to know, so. there you go. Good on you, Jason. Yeah, there you go. I don't know if you've heard of that. Let's go to our second rumour of the day, one man's trash.
18: My rumour is real estate. Are keeping the vouchers that are meant to go to the landlords and the tenants, and they're selling them off to lawnmower people and tree lopping people in that type of industry.
14: There's a black market in tip vouchers, according to One Man's Trash.
13: We were talking about this earlier in the week, weren't we? What goes on with the tip vouchers that are supplied and come in the same, I guess, envelope as your rates? They should be passed on, I suppose, to the renter.
14: So he's saying that they're being collected maybe by property managers who are then selling them to Jim's Mowing so
13: yeah.
14: they can go
13: well,
14: on.
13: That would make sense because they'd be spending a lot of time getting rid of their green waste. If you know anything about that, if there's a dollar in that and you want to share that information with us, give us a call. 4BC open line 133-882. The text line 0499-880-882. The 4BC rumour file will roll on. At the end of the year, $50,000 cash for the best rumour.
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7: Have a fresh northbound smash on Ipswich Road near Lucy Street in Maruka with minor delays. The Centenary Motorway is struggling northbound through Jindalee. The M1 on and off the brakes. Northbound through Sachs Creek at the moment. The gateway remaining busy northbound through Wishart. Inbound delays on the Riverside Expressway towards Howell Street. Northbound delays on the Mount Lindsay Highway through Regent's Park. And the Pacific Motorway with inbound congestion through Tarragindi. With traffic every 10 minutes, I'm Nathaniel Singleton on Brisbane's 882 4BC.
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13: Pretty mild start to this Friday morning. 13 degrees in Greenslab, setting for top of 21. Reason is there's a bit of cloud around today, maybe some rain. Sunny start to the day, but some rain coming later today and a wet weekend on the way. It is 7:15, and Transurban's traffic team is reminding drivers that wet weather is impacting roads across Greater Brisbane, so slow down, keep safe distances, drive to conditions, and Transurban, of course, are the operator of Linkt.
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14: Worth your time and effort because we're putting another person into the draw for the $50,000 cash prize, and also today giving them the Watch Genius smoke alarm that will be professionally supplied and installed. We have only heard fantastic and fabulous things about that experience for the winners in the past, and we can say congratulations. The rumour of the week is sign of the times.
2: My rumour is all the signs on the outer limits of the Brisbane city are going to be renamed to Welcome to Brisbane, home of the 2032 Olympic and Paralympic Games.
13: Yeah, we had that one instantly confirmed by Josh from Mango Hill. I'm just wondering if other listeners seen these. And we've got Sign of the Times on the line right now as our weekly winner. Congratulations.
2: Thank you.
13: Well, thank you. Thanks for the rumour. Have you done your new smoke alarms yet to bring it into compliance law, which is what everybody's got to do this year? I think 1.2 million homes around the state are yet to do it. Have you done yours?
2: No, I actually did them a couple of weeks ago.
14: Oh. Well,
2: not to worry, bud.
14: No, not to worry. Here's the good thing.
13: Be a good gift.
14: You can pass it on to someone else and spread the love, and gosh, that's good karma. And you also can be safe in the knowledge that you will still be in the running for the $50,000 cash prize at the end of the year.
2: Excellent. Thank you.
13: Yeah, good. Thank you. Sign of the times. 133-880. So see how easy it is? I mean, he spotted something on his way to work, gave us a call. He's won the smoke alarms, worth about $1,200, and goes in the draw for the $50,000 cash prize. So if you've got a rumour for the rumour file, text it in or send it in, email breakfast@4bc.com.au.
14: Our very own Sam Licky has said he's seen those signs. He saw one at Tanimera where they're changing them to be the Olympic city.
13: Yeah, nice.
14: Good. And they should, and hopefully it stays that way.
13: I guess that means that they're happening then.
14: The games. Yeah, you can't pull a pin on that.
13: Well,
14: that's
13: you haven't,
14: too far.
13: Haven't seen anything built yet.
14: Nothing's impossible. look, we really have appreciated all of the beautiful messages, the well wishes, the texts, the calls that have been coming in this morning. I do have a few thoughts and a few thank yous that I would like to give. We're going to do that on the other side of the break.
13: It's 18 after 7 at 4BC.
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7: Have a fresh northbound smash on the Ipswich Road near Lucy Street in Maruka with minor delays. Logan Motorway on the brakes westbound through Drew Vale. The Ipswich Motorway slowing inbound through Darra. Centeno Motorway continues to struggle northbound through Jindalee. The M1 still on and off the brakes northbound through Slacks Creek. The Gateway busy northbound through Wishart. Inbound delays on the Riverside Expressway towards Hale Street. And northbound delays on the Mount Lindsay Highway through Regent's Park. With traffic every 10 minutes, I'm Nathaniel Singleton on 882 4BC.
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13: 21 after 7 on a Friday morning, the last Friday morning for this breakfast show, the Dean and Sophie breakfast show here at 4BC. And look, we haven't mentioned it for a while. And a few people sort of sending in texts now going, what? What's going on? It sounds like you guys are leaving. So, yes, in fact, we are. We're disappointed. Frankly, not surprised. You know, it's a pretty tenuous business, breakfast radio. And if you're not moving the dial as far as ratings go, that means revenue is not coming into the building and you're the first to get the chop. And we understand that. We've been in media for long enough.
14: Plenty of other great people have gone through this revolving door. And the fabulous Jamie Dunn, bless him, looking down from me and from above, saying, I told you so, Soph. Yeah. Chrissy's on the line from Inala, wanted to share a message with us. Good morning to you, darling.
12: Oh, Sophie, I'm so sad for you and Dean. I mean, you work so hard and your promotions and just everything. It just doesn't seem fair that they couldn't do a better shuffle around. You know, in 6 months, it's not even seven, is it?
14: No, it's about 100 shows, Chrissy.
12: It's not a long time, is it, to give something a go? But, I mean, it's such a cutthroat business. And
13: it is.
12: I think myself, 4BC is just going to go down the tube.
14: Chrissy, we don't want really. That because beyond Dean and I, there's also going to be some other really great people who also, unfortunately, who are hard workers, who are highly skilled and who are really good humans who are also going to be getting some bad news over the coming week. And I appreciate it, Chrissy. And I know that you, more than anyone, keeps life in perspective. We all go through our trials and tribulations. We all have stuff going on in our life. That's why we shouldn't be so harsh to judge one another. And you've just got to keep things in perspective at the end of the day.
13: Joe's a regular contributor from Townsville, listens to us on the app. Hello, mate. How are you going?
25: Hi, Dean. Hi, Sophie. So sad to see the show is finishing. I had the pleasure of meeting you both when I was down there at Howard Smith Wharves.
13: Oh, yeah, I remember that morning. That was a good day.
25: You always do a great show. I'm very sad. Same as the previous caller.
13: Thanks, buddy.
14: Thanks, mate.
13: Thanks very much for your call.
25: Thank you.
13: And look, you know, it's a bit self-indulgent to go through all of these, but I do want to say this. Jason Matthews was one of the first people to get in touch with both of us yesterday. He's such a great bloke, Jason Matthews, and he's got around a few of the people in the building as well.
14: Yeah.
13: He's a real people person, Jason, and he will take the bit between his teeth. It's a great show. Like, his morning show is brilliant. He's just getting better. He's like a fine wine, a fine red wine, Sophie.
14: He's being decanted as we speak.
13: He's getting better with age. And I look forward to listening to him next week.
14: I do want to say a few things because it's no surprise to anyone. I'm the last man standing when it comes to the fact that I've been the longest serving presenter on the lineup for a very long time. And 5 years ago, I was given the privilege of joining the 4BC radio station. And I really tripped into radio at 50. It was a bit of a surprise. It wasn't one that I was looking for, but it found me. And I, along with Dean, took a huge risk at the beginning of this year to move out of afternoons and into the breakfast time slot. It is a highly competitive market, as we've been saying. And I invited a really good friend of mine to join me for this adventure. And as we've been saying, sadly today for us, this chapter is going to quickly come to an end. But if I've learned anything in this media career that for me has spanned decades, and likewise for Dean, it's this. If you're prepared to have a go, you have to also be prepared to fail. And that's the price of backing yourself. And I have never been axed in this way in my entire media career. So I guess I'm also doing another first, you know, first time for everything. It does bruise the ego, and corporate decisions like this end a chapter of your career. And I have to do some really, I've got to do some work on myself, because I've got to make sure that I don't let this affect the other areas of my life, my family, my ability to continue to do what I love. And I guess when I look at the pros and cons, Dean, you know, going to the Outback last week, reinvigorating my love for tourism, for what I do with the Brisbane Economic Development Agency, I think that I can put my energies elsewhere. But what I wanted to say really is that the one thing you can't measure in this job are the relationships. And I just wanted to give a shout out to my colleagues in particular. Crazy Rob McKnight, who was my first executive producer, we kind of learnt the ropes together. Jared came on board soon after that, and he has stuck with me for the last 5 years. We've been working alongside one another. We're a bit of an odd couple.
13: He's staring at the back of your head as you speak.
14: He has stuck with me for the last 5 years. We've been working alongside one another. We're a bit of an odd couple.
13: He's staring at the back of your head as you speak.
14: I have just absolutely loved the friendships that I have made here with these people. When you're behind the microphone,

0: when you needed to, for laughing and for sharing your lives with me. It's been a real honour, and I loved the 100 days of walking, Dean, because it meant that I got to meet so many of the names that would pop up on the screen. I've never believed more in resilience. I'm not going to pretend that I'm not disappointed, and the disappointment really hurts, but it can't stop you. And I finally wanted to say thank you to you. You really trusted me. I'm really sorry that it didn't work.
1: Don't be sorry, and don't be upset. And it's not a personal slight or an attack. You've just got to look at this in terms of business.
0: I can't look at you, actually.
1: Sweetheart, it's just business. That's all it is. And I know, because I've done a lot of radio, and we've been on the wrong end of ratings, and we've been on the good end of ratings over many years. And I know that you do take it personally. You think, what's wrong with me? Why aren't people kind of interested in what I've got to say, or think, why are not enough people listening? Well, it's a very difficult environment, particularly you're on the AM band, you're a news talk radio station. So it's a very unique medium in which to broadcast. It's very opinionated. What I love about this radio station is that when I started to do a little bit of fill-in work and then got the opportunity to do this wonderful job with you for 100 days or more, is that our listeners are rusted on. people that love 4BC, they consider 4BC part of their every waking moments. Yeah. And they become invested in your lives, you become invested in their lives. And, of course, what we're about is localism, tribalism, and localism. 4BC is really important to the people that manage it as well, because we want to be a voice for the people that live in Brisbane. It's really, really important that it's local, local, local all the time. And that's where I know people get upset about networking from other places. I think you're going to be in very safe hands with someone like Jace. He's brilliant at it. He calls a spade a shovel. he's a funny bloke as well.
0: Yeah.
1: He's dry, and so he's going to be in from 5:30 on Monday, and he's really looking forward to the challenge.
0: We'll catch up with him in just a second. Graham in Bulimba, our favourite neighbourhood crane driver, sent us a little message. Have a listen.
2: Dean and Sophie, it's your eye in the sky. Going to miss you terribly. Thanks for all the laughs, the good times, and maybe not so good, but all the best in all your endeavours of what you're taking on now.
1: Good on you, mate.
0: Thank you. Thanks to Graham, and a special shout out to my gorgeous Carmel. She's been so generous to me. We've got to know each other on our walks, and she sent through a message to say she was going to make me a belated birthday cake. And at the end of the email, she says, I can't believe that this is happening. I'm going to put all the ingredients in my cake tin and my utensils away along with my heart. Don't do that, Carmel. And I would love to catch up with you again in the future. And I do appreciate the amount of love that we're receiving this morning.
1: It would be highly indulgent to go through all of the texts and calls, but you know who you are, and we appreciate every single one of them. And keep firing them through, because they're making us feel great. The text line 0499 880 882. Now, on a slightly more serious note, after the news, it's been a particularly big week for our police, and the Queensland Police Union President Shane Pryor will be in this studio live to talk about domestic violence and a number of other things at 7:30, news time at 4BC.
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4: It's 7:30. Good morning, I'm Georgia Kondek. A 17-year-old boy will face court today following an alleged stabbing incident at Alexandra Hills overnight. Emergency services were called following reports of a physical altercation involving a group of teenagers known to each other. Officers located a 16-year-old with serious injuries, and a crime scene was declared. The 17-year-old was located nearby, taken into custody and charged with one count of wounding. A teenager accused of plotting an attack at a school on the state's Fraser Coast is back in court today. Georgina Winter reports.
5: The 13-year-old was arrested at a Maryborough service station in May. Police allege he was carrying a knife, made threats to staff, and had plans to kill children. Further investigations led to a search of the boy's home, where an electronic device was seized, resulting in a charge of planning to cause death or grievous bodily harm and possessing violent extremist material. The Education Department says it's currently conducting a thorough review surrounding the school allegations, probing whether earlier interventions could have been put in place. Georgina Winter reporting.
4: Argos detectives have charged a man with child sex offences following an investigation into the possession and distribution of child exploitation material.

0: The 35-year-old Aspley man was allegedly found in possession of material and active in a number of online networks. He will face court today, charged with a number of offences. The Greens say new laws are required to protect Australians from telecommunication failures. A Senate inquiry will today investigate why more than 600 people couldn't reach 000 during the recent Telstra outage. Executives from the telco, including CEO Vicky Brady, will give evidence. Inquiry chairperson Senator Sarah Hanson-Young says changes are needed to ensure the incident is never repeated.
1: To explain what on earth happened, what they're doing to guarantee this won't happen again, and what laws we need in place to make sure Australians are protected from these massive telecommunications failures.
0: And tomorrow is Brisbane's chance to get a behind-the-scenes look at how life-changing companions are trained. Guide Dogs Queensland is opening its doors to the public at their Bald Hills facility for a special community open day. Chief Executive Jock Bedridge says there'll be something there for everyone.
2: We'll have some puppy cuddles and meet and greets with some of those litters of pups. They can expect to see some really cool training demonstrations with dogs of different ages to get a feel for what's involved in training a dog to learn all the skills it needs to be able to guide someone who can't see. And we'll also have some other fun activities here for kids.
0: To finance, the Dow Jones has closed down 105 points to 52,552 and one Australian dollar buying 69.9 US cents.
3: Hello, this is Phil O'Neill. When the clock hits midnight, I'm on the radio and I'd love you to join me. Don't miss Australia Overnight on Brisbane's 4BC. Let's talk.
0: Reece Walsh is the toast of Brisbane after his match-winning role in last night's upset over the Penrith Panthers. The Broncos fullback starred in a 14-12 thriller and slotted a late conversion from the sideline to sink the ladder-leading Panthers. The Wallabies have named their squad to face Italy in Perth tomorrow night. Flanker Carlo Tiazzo replacing Fraser McGrind in the starting 15, while Miles Anometo-Sierro will be debutoning off the bench. Tiziano says he's ready for the challenge.
4: Massive honour to be given the opportunity this weekend. It's a tough team to crack. And yeah, obviously the family heritage, HBF Park, Perth Test match. Yeah, I'm really excited. It's been a lot of fun prepping the boys the last couple of weeks.
0: It's 26-8. That's the latest news and sport.
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12: Got a fresh northbound smash on Ipswich Road near Lucy Street in Moorooka with minor delays. Also an outbound crash on Linkfield Road at Lacey Road in Castledine with minimal delays there. Howe Street is under pressure inbound at the moment. The Centurion Motorway is struggling northbound through Jindalee. Logan Motorway on the brakes westbound through Drew Vale, otherwise Coronation Drive. Also under speed inbound through Milton. Ipswich Motorway slowing inbound through Darra and the M1 on and off the brakes northbound through Slacks Creek. With traffic every 10 minutes, I'm Nathaniel Singleton on 882 4BC.
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0: Showers over Brisbane this morning with the chance of a thunderstorm, reaching a top of 21 degrees in the city and on the Bayside, 22 in Ipswich. Looking to the weekend, a mostly sunny day tomorrow, chance of afternoon showers with a top of 23 and a high chance of showers expected on Sunday, a top of 22. On Moreton Bay, southerly winds up to 20 knots with seas around 1 metre. Right now it's 15 degrees at Mango Hill. I'm Georgia Kondek with more news at 8 on your news leader, Brisbane's 4BC.
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17: 23 to 8, Friday morning. We'll be giving you another chance to go in the draw for an Outback adventure worth $5,000. Your cue to call's coming up before 9 o'clock this morning at 4BC.
18: Look, to some serious stuff this morning, because we've tried very hard to give you a little bit of everything in these few months that we've had on this morning show together. Dean and I wanted to balance some of the news and the hard stuff and the reality of life with also having a little bit of fun. We're doing a bit of the hard stuff now again, because domestic violence and what we're knowing is dominating the headlines again this week means that we are talking about four alleged domestic violence deaths in a week alone, including one night here in southeast Queensland where Toowoomba mum Yana Armstrong lost her life at the hands of her former partner.
17: Allegedly.
18: And of course, the conversation always turns to prevention, and it is our front line that is always tasked with this, isn't it? Clearly what we're doing is not enough. Domestic and Family Violence Minister Amanda Cam has come under continued scrutiny and fire. The state budget papers had a reduction, almost $40 million from last year. They tried to justify where that was and what was happening there. And earlier this year, the decision made to disband a specialist domestic violence unit within the QPS, and it had been running for just under 4 years.
17: Yeah, so every time we speak to Shane Pryor, the president of the Queensland Police Union, we talk about DV jobs. In fact, the last time you were in here, Shane, it was a subject of contention then. It's one of your biggest concerns within the thin blue line. That's what most of our frontline police are being tasked with, isn't it? Like, just bring this back up to speed on the amount of DV call-outs that go on daily in the state.
19: So in this state, 200,000 calls for service, so 200,000 jobs, rather. So that's a call to 000 for a domestic and family violence matter, one every 3 minutes. One every 3 minutes in this state.
17: So 200,000 a year.
19: 200,000 a year that our police need to go to. And to keep it, and to put that into context as well, 70 to 80% of the work that our general duties are doing in particular is domestic and family violence.
18: Can we ask again then about the dedicated unit to tackle DV? This is something that we've spoken about before. We talk about this idea of mission creep. When that command was disbanded and those resources were then redirected to the front line, because the front line was where most DV cases were being handled, do you think in hindsight that was the best decision?
19: Look, to be clear, my understanding is part of that unit actually went to the Office of the Commissioner. So it's not like that capability and that speciality doesn't
18: disappears.
19: It doesn't. I mean, frankly, it can't. It can't, because domestic and family violence is by far the single biggest driving job that police in this state need to go to. And also, if we don't tackle this issue going into the next couple of decades, I have genuine and serious concerns about what the future and the profession of policing looks like.
18: Yeah. You know, I think that's the thing, Shane, because we can all talk about it with our own opinions based on what we're hearing, what we're seeing, what the headlines are telling us. You come to this from a different perspective. You're speaking to the men and women who are finding themselves having to make sense of this out on the street. Are we tackling all of these areas that we talk about? We know it's complex. Are we doing enough with boys and young men? Are we doing enough in schools when it comes to respectful relationships? Are we doing enough in our own social circles to call it out when we see it, to lean on one another, to check in with our kids who have started adult relationships, our friends who we think might be behaving a little bit differently, so that we lift the lid even further on the fact that if the statistics tell us what they are, that what they say, we know people who are in these environments, but we may not be knowing what's going on behind closed doors.
19: Yeah, and everything you said, Sophie, is absolutely spot on. But here's a really scary proposition for you and your listeners to ponder. Those 200,000 jobs, academics seem to think that The jobs that we are seeing right now, the jobs that are reported, are only 20%.
18: Tip of the iceberg.
19: 20%. And so if you multiply that out, you're looking in Queensland of approximately 1 million jobs a year. So that is if that tap was turned on today, it would absolutely cripple our organisation. And there is absolutely, apart from the fact that we could not get to all those jobs at all, we just couldn't, there is no chance, zero, that we could get to any other forms of police work or any other forms of enforcement.
17: Can I read you a quote from July last year, this 100-day review into police operations? It was released by the acting commissioner at the time, Shane Schleppi. He said, domestic violence case management is not the core business of policing. We all know that. But it has become that due to a lack of resources in other agencies. Can you tell us where domestic violence prevention and management needs to come from primarily? What department should be looking after this, if not police?
19: In my very firm opinion, the DV sector needs to be taking control of this. They really need to. They need to be rolling out programs that is about prevention. It's about perpetrator programs to stop the cycle of violence. Police have a very important role to play here, and that is enforcing and making sure that we're keeping people and property safe. That's what this comes down to. And the current trajectory of what we're looking at in terms of the amount of jobs is simply unsustainable. And the current system, albeit that we had police protection directions introduced by the government, that we welcome. In fact, it was the union that advocated for that. The system's very complex. It's full of red tape. Our police are spending significant amounts of time on these jobs. And the net effect of that essentially means that we're not getting to every single...
18: Dean, but that then brings us to some of the other areas of policing, because we had someone just this week from Fig Tree Pocket telling us that they're setting up their own neighbourhood watch. It was a rumour that we then, you know, realised was fact, because they're saying police presence hasn't increased despite the fact that they've had more break-ins in their area, and that's what you're talking about. You can't be all things to all people at the same time if you're under-resourced. What do you say about that, this idea that people are doing their own neighbourhood watch kind of patrols to try and make themselves feel safer at night?
19: So I'll make a couple of points on that. So when I was a first-year constable in 2005, Indooroopilly was my first station, and I know Fig Tree Pocket very well, and I know back in 2005, 6, 7 and 8, when we were proactively patrolling the community, there was plenty of patrolling going on in Fig Tree Pocket and Chapel Hill and Kenmore and that entire area. But in the 20 years that I've been in this job, it's gone now a job where we had the time to proactively patrol, proactively engage with the community, to a job now that our police are just going from job to job to job to job. And 70 to 80% of the jobs on their work list is going to be domestic and family violence. So the outcome is going to be that people just don't see police on their street anymore. And that's a really sad reality.
17: They're doing social work.
19: Yeah.
17: Can I just ask you a question? In the case of this poor woman, this Yana Armstrong, who was found dead this week in Toowoomba, her partner's been charged with her murder, allegedly. He'll appear before the courts in October. Does DV rear its head again in your circles with government? And like in a situation where we've got four deaths this week, does the minister come to you and say, right, okay, we need to readdress the situation because what we're doing isn't working?
19: First things first, that is just so tragic. Any death relating to domestic and family violence or any death whatsoever is absolutely tragic. And I just can't imagine what that family is going through, having to deal with something so horrific. There is not a police officer in Queensland that comes to work every day wanting to avoid dealing with those kind of situations. Mm. We want to keep people safe. Yeah. And the fact that that woman has gone through what she's gone through is just absolutely horrendous. But to answer your question, the system what we currently have in place is far too complex. Red tape needs to be cut significantly, and we need further law reform to essentially take the shackles off police so we can actually get to all these jobs.
17: And is the union lobbying on behalf?
19: Yeah, absolutely. And we've written to the appropriate ministers to really urge them to push this forward, because this is not something that we can just ponder on any further. Yeah. We've got to move, and we've got to move quickly.
18: Shane, one other one I wanted to get your comment on this morning. As QPU president, the story doing the rounds, we had these two stabbings in our schools on Queensland grounds this week. Without getting into those details, the police minister was asked about it and has ruled out wanding on school grounds. We spoke to a security expert, former police officer, who said you know, we're not at a place where we need to be following the US and having metal detectors on the way in. What's your opinion on what's happened and what we need to do next?
19: This comes back to perhaps something you saying you were talking about before about the social aspect of it. My personal view is that bullying in social media in schools has really heightened where we are as a community now, and it's really sad to see that this has now infected our kids and them going to school every day. It's like society's hardships are now creeping into a place where they shouldn't be. In terms of wanting in schools, I hadn't turned my mind to it as such, but any measure that will keep people safe, we're interested in looking at and talking about. I agree with the sentiment that as a country, are we really at that stage where we're now wanding kids as they're going into their own school? Schools that would just be a very sad day for this country, in my view. But we need to deal with what's in front of us. Mm. And the union advocated for Jack's Law. We're very happy with the outcome of Jack's Law. And as far as I'm concerned, and one knife less in the community means a safer community. It means a safer workplace for police.
17: Mate, we appreciate access to you. You've been terrific over the course of our tenure. I know that Jason's going to want to pick this stuff up with you next week, particularly the DV stuff and police is being, not having the resources to cope with the situation that we're in. That's a staggering number, 200,000 fallouts per year, one every 3 minutes just in Queensland. We appreciate your time this morning. Thanks for coming in.
19: And finally, can I just say it's been an absolute pleasure talking to you both.
18: Thanks,
19: I'm really
18: Jay.
19: Sad to see you going. I really am. It's been an absolute pleasure. You've always given me good quality airtime and good luck for everything that comes next.
17: The KPS deserve it, mate.
18: Thanks, Shane. Appreciate it.
17: Good on you, Shane. We appreciate you and all of the great work that the boys and girls in blue do. It's 12 to 8 now at 4BC.
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12: Got a fresh outbound smash on Coronation Drive at Land Street in Toowong with minor delays. Also in Windsor, a crash on Bowen Bridge Road with delays there. An outbound crash on Linkfield Road at Lacey Road in Castledine with also minimal congestion. The Western Freeway, heavy outbound through Figtree Pocket. Hale Street also under pressure inbound. Centenary Motorway continues to struggle northbound through Jindalee. Logan Motorway on the brakes westbound through Druvale. And the Ipswich Motorway slowing inbound through Darra. With traffic every 10 minutes, I'm Nathaniel Singleton on Brisbane's 882 4BC.
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17: 10 to 8 on a Friday, 14 degrees in Daisy Hill, heading for a top of 21 and a wet weekend on the way.
18: Bless you all. The messages we've been receiving are just beautiful and they're breaking my heart, and I'm very, very, very, very grateful to everyone who's taken the time to send us through a little note. A shout out in particular this morning to Ruben and his dad, Dean. At this time of the day, they drive into BBC, and he's a 13-year-old who's become a News Talk convert.
17: Really?
18: So I just wanted to say, hey, sorry that I'm
17: not. Mate, you're way outside of the target demographic, buddy. But you're obviously incredibly intelligent and probably quite handsome at the same time. Oh, yeah. So good on you. Keep listening to 4BC. Jason will fill the chair from 5:30 on Monday morning, of course. It's 9 to 8 now, 4BC.
18: There it is. A little bit of summer of 69 because Bryan Adams is coming back to Brisbane. The new tour is called Roll with the Punches. It'll be in March of 2027 at the Brisbane Entertainment Centre. And Dino, our last giveaway for a concert, a double pass to go to see him right now.
17: Yeah, we'll take caller 13. Give us a call, 133-882, if you'd like to go and see Bryan Adams at the Entertainment Centre. Roll with the Punches. 133-882. Caller 13. Sam with all the sport in just a moment. It's 8 to 8, 4BC.
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12: Got a fresh outbound smash on Coronation Drive at Land Street in Toowong with minor delays. Also an outbound crash on Linkfield Road at Lacey Road in Castledine with minimal delays there. Powell Street still under pressure inbound. Western Freeway heavy outbound through Fig Tree Pocket. Logan Motorway is on the brakes westbound through Drew Vale. The Ipswich Motorway slowing inbound through Darra. Coronation Drive also under speed through Milton, and the M1 on and off the rakes northbound through Slacks Creek. With traffic every 10 minutes, I'm Nathaniel Singleton on Brisbane's 882 4BC.
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17: Hey, a new study found that cats have been misunderstood for centuries. That's the inspiration for the 4BC coffee pile, which is coming up.
18: Do you know the animal cats, not like Cats the Musical?
17: Yeah. Okay. So we'll do that after 8 o'clock. And congratulations, caller 13 was Margaret from Bald Hill. She's off to see Bryan Adams, which will be fantastic.
18: Yeah, that double pass. He is bringing the Roll with the Punches tour to Brisbane. It's playing at the Entertainment Centre. March 1, 2027, pre-sales start this Friday, today, that means. And all the tickets will then go on sale from Monday at midday. So hit up frontiertouring.com for details.
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17: Well, here he is, the great man, Sam Leckie, with all the sport. Hello, mate.
4: Hey, guys. I've just heard from Benny Hunt, too, by the way. We'll cross to him on the Broncos team bus a little bit later this morning, just after 8:30 on the win that they got over the Penrith Panthers last night. And the math's starting to add up for the Broncos. And there's plenty of maths being done at ARL, at the ARL Commission headquarters. When it comes to expansion, the $5.3 billion broadcast deal that's gone through for TV means that now the conversation is going to start turning to what happens next when it comes to the competition. We can't be a competition with odd numbers because it just doesn't work out, and it doesn't look right in my head seeing 19 teams when it gets to 2028. So there will be a 20th team. It's between Christchurch, who have put out their initial, I guess, pilot jersey strip, which looks a lot like the Dolphins training kit, so there'll be some work to be done on that. But hearing
17: it's baby poo brown.
4: It's brown. White at the bottom, a little red upside down triangle, and
18: a bit grey,
4: and a bit of grey on
18: the
4: top.
18: Can you do an orca sound? Is it like your dolphin?
17: No, the dolphin will never be heard again. In fact, it may have had something contributing to our downfall.
4: We won't blame the dolphin. But David Crisafulli's been doing a bit of wheeling and dealing too. He's obviously got a good relationship with Peter Volandis, who has started now as the interim CEO of the NRL with Andrew Abdo's departure, while they look at the leadership challenges there. But he obviously got all of the Magic Round, Queensland Round games, all the Queensland teams to be matched up on the same day on June 6th for Queensland Day, and has been building relationships to get Magic Round extended. And he's hoping that will extend into where they look for expansion. And he's got a Fab Five plan, which was pitched to Peter Volandis and the ARL Commission on Wednesday night at State of Origin at Suncorp. Hopefully for fans that watch footy in Queensland, the NRL and ARL are feeling a little bit sympathetic to Queensland fans after Wednesday night as well, and we'll think about putting a fifth Queensland team in. But I'd love to see Ipswich get the license. They were beaten by the Dolphins for the license, but they got a fresh $60 million and a new stadium being built out there in Ipswich, which could potentially see a new Queensland team on
17: Sammy,
4: the way.
17: Have the Capras put their hand up? The Rockhampton team? Can we see a team out of Central Queensland?
4: There's some bids in motion for a Central Queensland team. It's not the Capras specifically, but you would assume that the likes of the Northern Pride potentially and Central Queensland Capras would be a part of that. Mackay Cutters as well would have something to do.
17: Yeah, interesting, because a lot of great footballers have come out of that region, haven't they?
4: Yeah, they have.
17: Yeah.
18: Our last cross with you, young man. You are awesome. We know you have an incredibly bright future. Hopefully this place is smart enough to recognise it and hold on to you with everything they possibly have. You're wise beyond your years. We've absolutely loved not only working with you in the office, but on air as well.
17: Yeah, you're a machine. And for
18: those
17: people that don't know, Sam, I mean, he's great at sport. He's great at everything.
18: The very first time I met him, when he first started coming in here, and we had different people in management then, and I said, that kid's really good. Superstar. Hold on to him.
17: Yeah, one day, Soph, you and I will be watching him on TV going, we knew Sam Leckie.
18: I remember working with Sam Leckie.
17: Just the boy.
18: Taught him everything I know.
17: So who knows what's going to happen with you, mate. It's exciting. You big day ahead. You'll find out what plans are afoot for you.
4: It's been a lot of fun, guys. It's not often for a lot of people, you get to come into work and work with people you love and love working with. So thank you for the last 6 months, Dean. We both love footy and beer, so I know we'll have a bit to do with each other. And Sophie
17: and planes.
4: Sophie is a pickleball ombudsman. We'll cross paths. We'll go play pickleball together, just not in Holland Park.
18: We'll always have pickleball and creatine.
4: We will.
17: It's 8:00, 4BC.
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0: It's 8:00. Good morning. I'm Georgia Kondek. A teenager will face court today following a stabbing incident on the Bayside. Emergency crews were called to the Alexandra Hills address last night, where a 16-year-old boy was found with multiple stab wounds. He was taken to hospital in a potentially life-threatening condition, and a 17-year-old has since been charged. Two men are facing court today after being charged over separate incidents of child sex offences. Amy Drew has the details.
18: A 35-year-old Aspley man is set to reappear in the Brisbane Magistrates Court after being charged last month. Police allege his phone contained child exploitation material and that he was active in a number of child abuse networks. He is facing 23 counts in total. Meantime, a 71-year-old man will appear after being extradited from New South Wales, facing alleged indecent treatment of a child offences. Police allege the offences occurred between January 2007 and March 2009 at various addresses in Charleville. Detectives are continuing to appeal for anyone with information related to the case to come forward. Amy Drew reporting.
0: A man is fighting for life after a vehicle and pedestrian crash in Goodna overnight. Emergency crews were called to the corner of Church and Alice Street around 6:30. They transported a patient in his 40s with significant head and chest injuries in a potentially life-threatening condition to Princess Alexandra Hospital. The police union president says domestic violent jobs are the most common call-outs officers receive across the state. In 1 week alone, 4 alleged DV deaths have occurred across the country, including a Toowoomba mother allegedly killed by her former partner. Shane Pryor has told Dean and Sophie there are growing concerns if the problem cannot be tackled.
19: Domestic and family violence is by far the single biggest driving job that police in this state need to go to. And also, if we don't tackle this issue going into the next couple of decades, I have genuine and serious concerns about what the future and the profession of policing looks like.
0: And a One Nation MP says it is a fair bet Pauline Hanson's benefactor Gina Rinehart either partially or fully funded a luxury Italian hotel stay. The pair was spotted at the 5-storey Sicilian resort, which cost $2,000 per night. Senator Hanson's office says it's been long on the record Ms. Rinehart is a strong supporter of the party. Speaking with Today, MP Barnaby Joyce defended his boss, saying it is not unusual to want to holiday with a friend.
5: I don't care if it's Dolce, Cabana or Prada, as long as you're paying for it, darling, I don't care. You know, it's what a person's allowed to have free time. She's having a free time over there.
0: To finance, the Dow Jones has closed down 105 points to 52,552 and one Australian dollar buying 69.9 US cents.
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0: The Lions have arrived in Perth ahead of tomorrow night's Round 19 clash against the West Coast. Brisbane are riding high on a 5-game winning streak while the Eagles have lost their past 5. But Lions coach Chris Fagan won't be taking their hosts lightly.
6: Our job is to make sure that our players are really well prepared for a fair part of the year, to be honest. I mean, you know, they had a great win against the Giants. Even when we played them last year, we struggled all day. And they at their home ground are a real challenge.
0: No Australian was able to break par in the opening round at the British Open. Min Woo Lee, Lucas Herbert and Cameron John all finished level par. Cam Smith and Jason Day 3 shots back. And Formula One champion Lando Norris will cop a 10-place grid penalty at this weekend's Belgian Grand Prix after his car was fitted with a 4th new battery this season. It's 8:04. That's the very latest in news and in sport.
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12: Got a fresh northbound accident on the M1 through Slacks Creek with congestion back to Logan Home. Also a westbound smash on the Logan Motorway through Meadowbrook. Minor delays there. In Windsor, a crash on Bowen Bridge Road with delays building. Western Freeway, heavy outbound through Fig Tree Pocket. Howe Street under pressure inbound. Centenary Motorway continues to struggle northbound through Jindalee. The Logan Motorway also on the brakes westbound through Drewvale. And Coronation Drive under speed inbound through Milton. With traffic every 10 minutes, I'm Nathaniel Singleton on 882 4BC.
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0: Showers over Brisbane this morning with a chance of a thunderstorm, reaching a top of 21 degrees in the city and on the Bayside, 22 in Ipswich. Looking to the weekend, a mostly sunny day tomorrow, chance of an afternoon shower and a top of 23. High chance of showers on Sunday with a top of 22 and similar conditions on Monday. On Moreton Bay, southerly winds up to 20 knots, seas around a metre. Right now it's 13 degrees at Bribie Island. I'm Georgia Kondek with more news at 8.30 on your news leader, Brisbane's 4BC.
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17: 7 after 8 on this Friday morning as we roar into the weekend. We're giving you another chance to go in the draw for an Outback adventure worth $5,000 thanks to Outback Queensland Holidays. Your cue to call coming up before 9 o'clock.
18: Yeah, and 9 o'clock we'll see the end of this breakfast program. So the last hour of Dean and I together sharing a little time with you over the airwaves here at 4BC. Thank you again to everyone who is sending in such beautiful messages to us. We aren't reading them all out loud as much as I would like to. Dean's decided it's a little bit overindulgent.
17: No, we'll read them all. Obviously we'll read them all. They're beautiful.
18: But to ourselves.
17: Yeah, of course.
18: And the emails as well.
17: Yes.
18: And, you know, I'm frustrated by the fact now that whenever I open up one of the front pages of any of the news sources in Brisbane, there we are. They've even decided to use our faces in promoting the app for the Courier Mail. We've had more publicity in the last 24 hours since they've decided to give us the door than we have in the 6 months leading up to this point. Maybe if we'd been in the paper a little more often leading up to now, we wouldn't be saying goodbye.
17: Well, there you go. But we do appreciate all of your texts, all of your emails and many calls that have been coming through this morning. And Jason Matthews will be in very, very shortly. Exciting news. Jason on the air from 5.30 this coming Monday here at 4BC. It's 8 after 8.
10: It's time for the 4BC Breakfast Coffee Poll.
17: Well, we've had some hard-hitting questions.
18: Oh, I know.
17: In the 4BC Coffee Poll over many weeks, but they haven't been that many weeks.
18: I wanted to be cheeky. I wanted to make the coffee poll today. Do you listen to Talkback Radio? No. But we aren't doing that. We're doing something else out of a study from UQ because one of the knocks on cat owners, we're talking about the feline animal, over the years has been that if their pets get out, particularly at night, they have a terrible impact on native species, right? So they've done a study at the University of Queensland about that question.
17: Oh, okay. Their findings, this is interesting. Their findings show that the threat by domestic cats to endangered wildlife in urban areas is overstated. This is obviously written by a cat person. If analysed, a New South Wales wildlife rescue and rehabilitation data on 158 threatened and endangered native species between 2013 and 2024, and they're saying there were just over 52,000 threatened animals taken to wildlife carers during that period, but only 311 incidents attributed to cat attacks.
18: So that means about 0.6% of cases. So they're sort of questioning whether or not this is true. Now, here's what's interesting. If cat owners didn't have bells on their cats and if cats weren't kept indoors, would the number of threatened animals be higher and would cats be more responsible? So, like, I find it really fascinating the way data can be
17: manipulated
18: to tell a story. We digress. But the question we're asking today in the coffee poll, I think, is an interesting one.
17: Because dog or cat?
18: People usually fall into one camp or the other. Are you a dog or a cat person? Dog or cat?
17: I'd love to hear from somebody that's sitting on the fence because some people have dogs and cats. I remember we used to take our cat for a walk with the dog on a lead.
18: Jared has a backpack for Lafayette. He used to take, before he had a child to put on on a baby Bjorn, he would put Lafayette the cat in the backpack and take the cat for a walk in his backpack.
17: I'm suspicious of cats. I think they're weird. Sorry, cat people. I still like you. I hope you still like me. But I'm definitely giving the old dog a tick.
18: Reuben, weirdly, is not a dog person because I would sometimes bring Shasta
17: really?
18: In.
17: Really? Ribs looks like a dog person.
18: He's not an animal person.
17: All right. Budgerigar? No?
18: I'm both. I love dogs and cats. I don't have a cat, but I have no issues with cats.
17: You're getting splinters.
18: No, but if I had to choose, which I'm about to, I'm 100% dog.
17: There you go.
18: That's going to be the quote of the day. I am 100% dog. So
17: can we isolate that? I'm a dog.
18: So let's.
17: You're far from that, love. Yes. Okay.
18: So worse if I'd said I was a cat.
17: The question is, dog or cat? The 4BC coffee pot. We're just going out strong, aren't we?
18: Yeah, we are.
17: 133-882. You can text us 0499-880-882. We'll take a good breath now. Sofa, the calls are coming in. 80% for dogs. Come on, cat owners. Get on the
18: blower.
17: One blower.
18: Of the cat owners is about to come in here and talk about how much he loves his cat. I tried to push a cat on him. There was somebody in my building who sadly passed away and they're trying to find someone to take the cat. And I said to Jason Matthews, there's a cat that needs a home. And he looked at the picture and he went, "Oh." My wife will kill me if I go home. I'll do Jason's voice. My wife will kill me if I go home with another cat. Right. So he'll tell us how much he loves cats when he comes in shortly.
17: He's got lots to discuss. Plenty going on with Jason Matthews, and he'll join us after the break. 13 after 8, 4BC.
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12: Got a fresh northbound accident on the M1 through Slacks Creek with congestion back to Logan Home. Meanwhile in Windsor, a crash on Bowen Bridge Road with delays there. The M1 is bumper to bumper inbound through Slacks Creek. Inbound delays on the Riverside Expressway. Pacific Motorway also with inbound congestion through Tarragindi. Scattered eastbound delays on Kingston Smith Drive in Hamilton. Western Freeway heavy outbound through Fig Tree Pocket. And the Centenary Motorway continues to struggle northbound through Jindalee. With traffic every 10 minutes, I'm Nathaniel Singleton on Brisbane's 882 4BC.
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17: It's 8:15 on a Friday morning, 13 degrees in Strathpine as we climb ever so slightly to a top of 21 today for the River City, and a wet weekend coming up by the looks of things.
18: Coffee poll today, a bit of a fun one. Cats or dogs? You know, if you had to choose, 66.6% saying dog, 33.3% saying cat. Glenys on the line from Windaroo. Good morning to you, Glenys.
1: Hello, sweetie. I suppose you recognise my accent because you know where I was from.
17: Yeah, nice, you're from Windaroo.
1: Trevor Williams, remember?
18: Yes, I do. I know you're an animal lover, that's for sure.
1: Oh, yeah, definitely. Oh, and that's it. Doesn't matter. Yes, people prefer cats, dogs, whatever. But if you're an animal lover, that's what matters mostly.
18: Yeah,
17: but if you had to pick one, Glenys, if you had to pick one, you had there's one very cute little puppy sitting there or a tiny little kitten and you could only take one home with you, what would it be?
1: Oh, I can't pick. They're all beautiful. You know, they are. Blame the owners anyway if a cat gets out.
18: That's right, Glenys.
1: Just blame the cat.
18: Yeah, do you believe this piece of research done by UQ, the reason we're talking about cats and dogs this morning, this idea that brings into question whether or not cats are really, domesticated cats are the ones who are endangering the wildlife? They've done a bunch of studies down in New South Wales to suggest that maybe it's not the case, that cat attacks are not responsible for attacking threatened species.
1: Yes, it's a hard one, but I don't think so. I think most people are responsible for the cats, you know.
17: Thank you, Glenys. Thanks for your call. Let's go to Erin at Everton Hills. Good morning. You've got one of each, apparently. Is that true?
20: We do. Yes, we do. We took them in as strays when we were living on Thursday Island 14 years ago, so they're both turning 14 this year. The dog, I don't know how much longer she's got left, but the cat is still going strong.
17: Do they get on?
20: They do, yeah. No, they always have because we only had a difference of about 3 months between when we got one and when we got the other.
18: Yeah,
20: so, yeah, they get along. Yeah.
18: Yeah, they do. Thanks, Erin. You know, so she's not going to choose. I, growing up, had one of each.
17: Yeah.
18: I had a Russian blue, a cat called Sebastian.
17: Yeah.
18: And a cute little, I don't know, she was just a mutt. Candy. And Candy we had first, and she was just adorable. When you bring a kitten into the family and it's like little teeny tiny, as long as you get them to get to know each other, they were cute together.
17: 133-882, the 4BC open line. Thanks to Watch Smoke Alarms. Robert's on the line from Browns Plains. He's converted. He's gone from one to the other. Hello, Robert.
21: How are you guys? Love the show. Sad to see you go. But I've been converted. I've got a red heeler, but my wife got a Bengal cat, and it totally changed me and converted me. They are amazing creatures.
17: A Bengal cat.
18: What's that one, Robert? Yeah, what's a Bengal cat? Not one of the ones with no hair.
21: No, it's like a little tiger.
18: Like, oh, yeah. Bengal like, cat. Like a, right. Okay.
17: It's like a tiger. Yeah. That's amazing. Good on you, Rob. Thanks very much. 133-882. It's a simple question. The 4BC coffee poll this morning. Cats or dogs?
18: Mike sums it up. If you die alone, a dog will stay with you. Won't go anywhere.
17: The cat will eat you.
18: Yeah. You know, that's the thing about a dog and the reason I am such a dog lover. There is nothing on this planet that will love you the way a dog will love you. No husband, no child. No one will love you like your dog does.
17: You're right. 19 past 8 at 4BC.
22: Time to find out what's happening on 4BC Mornings.
17: Okay, here we go, folks. Ladies and gentlemen, Mike Rupp, turn the microphones to 10. Give him a big round of applause. The great man's here. Jason Matthews. Hello, son.
18: In the ring.
17: How are you, mate?
23: Stop it. How are you guys?
17: We're good. We're okay.
23: Yeah.
17: Appreciate your text, mate, getting around everybody yesterday and really thrilled for the success that's coming your way, we hope, in breakfast. We haven't been able to shift the needle too much. And we wish you all the very best, mate.
18: He's like a teenager. He's scrolling on his phone.
17: We'll be there 100% of the way. Call us any time.
23: You know, I love you both, and we have a little text message group going between the three of us, and I said, I remember once sending you guys a text, I think just before you went on holidays, and I said, I love my fix of Sophie giving it to me. She goes, yeah, I love it as well. So there was the time when, remember I was looking for a hobby on 4BC Mornings? Sophie then sent a text and said, I think you two should join me in the gym.
18: I still think that.
23: Yeah, that's right. You said tallying you up is one of my favourite pastimes. quote, unquote. There's been heaps. There's been so many. I will miss you.
17: What about our Brokeback Mountain moment almost that we nearly had? We were going to go camping together.
18: You're all talk. We're going to go camping. We had a drizzle of rain.
17: It rained.
18: We both just folded.
17: We folded. See,
23: this is what I'm going to miss. Like, my wife talks to me better than this. Like, you know what I mean?
18: I also love doing your voice. I just did your voice before.
23: That's right. Have we got that, Rubes, still?
18: No, but I did it before. I said, oh, of course I'm a cat person.
17: Have you had time to have a think about next week, mate? Or what are the plans? I'm sure our listeners will be interested to hear what you...
23: I mean, if you haven't listened to the morning show, it's pretty much a lot of the same.
17: Yeah.
23: A lot of localism.
17: Great stuff.
23: Like you guys are doing. And I let the show be driven by our listeners. And I'm going to spend the next 3 hours this morning trying to get my Whack Pack listeners to come over to breakfast. Most of them don't get up till 11. So I've got to try and encourage them to get up a little bit earlier. But I'm going to be really honest. And I do adore you too, more you, Dean, than Soph. I will really miss you. But
17: will miss you too.
23: I'm nervous. I never get nervous. I'm actually quite nervous talking about this at the moment, but I don't know how to feel.
17: Mm.
23: I'm honored. It's a privilege to lead this radio station in the next chapter. It really is. And we've got an amazing team behind the scenes. All I'm thinking about is them.
18: Yeah, me too.
23: And I think, and there's a bit of talk out there in the media and all that sort of stuff. My focus is purely on the guys behind the scenes. And when Monday comes, it'll be game on and we'll be doing our best. I just want to make sure everybody is okay.
18: Of course. And, we don't forget about that, particularly those of us who are in this building. It become very insular. You look after each other. But media has always been this beast. I've never worked at a job where I have opened myself to so much criticism and so much commentary and opinion about who I am and what I believe. And, this at the same time, you can be too woke and too conservative. I find that hilarious. No one's ever told me what to think. I've never worn my politics on my sleeve.
17: You don't listen to any of that.
18: But this is the whole thing. Keyboard warriors will always have a loud say. I don't think they'd say much of it to your face. I've found that really hard in this job. I've never been in a situation.
23: You and I have talked about that a lot.
18: Where my skin wasn't hardened for the amount of nastiness. And I just say to people all the time, in a world where you can be anything, be kind. And if you can't be kind, be quiet. You don't have to agree.
17: Sadly,
18: you don't
17: human
18: have to be
17: trait.
18: Mean.
17: And if you look at, we were sort of comparing ourselves with the role of NRL football coaches earlier this week. We're about the same tenure. Look at what Madge cops, look at what anybody who throws themselves into the public eye does. And Jace will cop that as well. But, what I'm sure about is the rigidage rusted on 4BC listeners who love what we do now are going to continue to love what Jason will bring to the airwaves at 5:30 on Monday.
18: I hope so too.
17: And continue to grow this beast. News Talk is such it's such a great medium. All these kids talk about podcasts and stuff these days. News Talk Radio on the AM band or listening through the app is the way to stay in touch with what's happening in Brisbane, what's happening news-wise, what people are thinking, what's coming next. All of that stuff happens here. And I've found an absolute privilege to be a part of that while we've been doing it. And now, it's what we've got to do is rattle the cage and let more people know about it. That's the thing. It's a very local, tribal thing for BC.
18: We have given you plenty of publicity in the last 24 hours, so I hope that helps.
17: If anybody
23: well, if
17: can
23: they're
17: do
23: not
17: it,
23: talking about you.
17: Jason, if anybody can do it, mate, you can.
23: And well,
17: you have our blessing 1,000%, mate. We're looking forward to hearing it.
23: And you know what? I appreciate all that as well. So tune in Monday morning. Well, tune in this morning for starters. I'm on after 9 o'clock. Tune in Monday morning from 5:30. I will continue to be your voice, listeners. I'm very... If you've never listened to my show, I'm very big on homelessness. I find it ridiculous that we have the homeless numbers that we have in this beautiful state of ours.
17: You've been talking DV a lot this week.
23: I'm just so angry. And I will be continuing that message that just be better blokes.
18: Yeah.
23: And I mean it. There's a lot of things I'm passionate about, including the South Sydney Rabbitohs as well. So you'll hear a lot about.
17: Good on you, mate. Dog or cat?
18: Oh, dog.
23: Mate, I'm a crazy cat lady. That's the other thing.
18: He's a dog lover. All right, we'll put you down for cat. We'll also thank you too for continuing with a couple of things. We were really worried that we'd see the end of of the $50,000 rumour file. You're going to keep that going for us.
23: Oh, mate, I love gossip.
18: Up until the end. And also next week, more chances for people to go into the draw for the Outback holiday that you'll give away next Friday on our behalf. So
23: I'd love to continue
18: appreciate that.
23: Hey, guys, best of luck.
17: Thank you, mate.
23: Hopefully, Soph will still send me offensive text messages.
18: I'm going to be just like Chrissy, I'm sorry, from Inala. If I don't have to be up to be here, I'll probably catch the tail end of the show.
23: She also called me, she said, your transformation to Ray Hadley is now complete.
18: That needs context. He played Don't Let the Old Man In. That's why I sent that text. That's not fair for you to say that like that. I was listening on my way home and he played Don't Let the Old Man In. And I said, your transformation to Ray Hadley is now complete.
17: Because this has been one of your best.
18: Ray Hadley would play that song sometimes 10 times a morning.
17: Yeah. Righto.
18: And so we look forward to hearing it again.
17: Enough
18: with you
17: already.
18: Next week.
17: Jase, good luck, mate. All the very best.
23: I'm on air from 9 o'clock this morning.
17: 26 after 8, 4BC.
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12: Got a northbound accident on the M1 through Sucks Creek with congestion back to Logan Home. Scattered eastbound delays on Kingston Smith Drive in Hamilton at the moment. Pacific Motorway inbound.

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6: Have you heard about the thunderous bit of winter in Melbourne? 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
0: Oh, Ben Hunt's going to join us after the 8:30 news headlines after the win last night. He'll be on the bus. We'll find out how the boys are feeling.
1: What an amazing win by the Brisbane Broncos against the Panthers. 14-12, if you didn't see the game. Relentless. They are still in the hunt for a top 8 position. And as you say, Ben Hunt coming up. And another chance to go in the draw for the Outback Adventure worth $5,000 coming up before 9 at 4BC.
8: Caboolture, Carina, Coopers Plains, Capalabar. 4BC is Brisbane.
0: It's 8:30. Good morning. I'm Georgia Kondek. A teenager is fighting for life after a reported stabbing in Brisbane's Bayside. Paramedics attended an Alexandra Hills address last night where they treated a male patient in his teens with multiple injuries. He's been transported to hospital in a potentially life-threatening condition. A 17-year-old has since been charged. Telstra bosses will today be questioned about last week's outage, which prevented some customers from reaching 000. Federal politics reporter Nelson Scott.
9: The Telstra outage crippled calls and data, blocked payment systems and some train services. It also left about 600 people unable to call 000. The Telstra CEO and her colleagues will today appear before a Senate inquiry to answer questions over why some customers couldn't get through to emergency services. The proceedings will be chaired by Green Senator Sarah Hanson-Young, who is calling for new laws to protect the public from outages and guarantee compensation for those impacted. Representatives from 000 will also appear before the inquiry. Nelson Scott, Canberra.
0: Data shows Australia's smoking rates have fallen to historic lows. Just 5.6% of those over 14 were smokers last year, according to the Australian Institute of Health and Welfare. More than two-thirds of Australians have never smoked. Cancer Council Chief Executive Jacinta Redden says it's a step in the right direction.
10: Every day, 66 Australians die of tobacco-related illnesses, so the job's not done. But this is really good news, as it shows that the range of measures that are in place in Australia, which are world-leading, are saving Australian lives.
0: The White House has sidelined Donald Trump's longtime teleprompter operator following allegations he made more than $100,000 betting on the president's speeches. Gabriel Peretz is accused of using his inside knowledge of upcoming transcripts to profit on predicted markets, where user bets on specific phrases were being mentioned.

0: A study has found about 2% of non-prescription products newly listed on the Register of Therapeutic Goods have undergone efficiency checks. Products are listed based on evidence from the sponsor. The Royal Australasian College of Physicians says the TGA has not published a random review report since 2018. Also making news, drivers are being told not to panic about rising fuel costs despite a volatile situation in the Middle East. Australia's financial services regulator is urging people to be wary of pump and dump scams, and credit card users are facing cuts to their loyalty rewards as banks move to slash points earning rates by up to 50%. To finance the All Ords, the Dow Jones has closed down 105 points to 52,552. And one Australian dollar is buying 69.9 US cents.
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0: Reece Walsh has shown a glimpse of last year's stunning form in a 14-12 upset of the Panthers in Sydney overnight. The Broncos fullback set up the match equaling try before kicking the sideline conversion to put them in front. Skipper Adam Reynolds says Walsh was brilliant.
2: Great for Walshy to stand up and deliver. I thought he was excellent on both sides of the ball, his defence, heavily involved in, you know, scoring points as well. And to nail that kick at the end was a big play as well.
0: Round 20 continues tonight with the Sharks hosting the Knights before the Roosters take on the Storm. The Wallabies have made three changes to their starting 15 for tomorrow's test against Italy in Perth. Carlo Tianzo, Brandon Payenga-Amoza and Harry Potter will join the run on side. And the Aussie Emeralds have flown out of the United States ahead of the Women's Baseball World Cup finals. That's news and sport.
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4: The M1 is a crawl northbound through Sachs Creek with the traffic back to Logan Home. The Logan Motorway is slow eastbound through Parkinson. At the moment, Centenary Motorway, a sea of red lights inbound from Sumner to the Jindalee Bridge. Inbound delays on the Riverside Expressway towards Hale Street. Scattered eastbound delays on Kingston Smith Drive in Hamilton. Pacific Motorway still has inbound congestion through Tarragindi, Howe Street under pressure inbound, and the Western Freeway is heavy outbound through Fig Tree Pocket. With traffic every 10 minutes, I'm Nathaniel Singleton on 882 4BC.
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0: Showers over Brisbane this morning with the chance of a storm and a top of 21 degrees in the city and on the Bayside, 22 in Ipswich. Looking to the weekend, a mostly sunny day tomorrow, chance of afternoon showers with a top of 23 and a high chance of showers for Sunday with a top of 22. On Moreton Bay, southerly winds up to 20 knots, seas around 1 metre. Right now it's 15 degrees in Rosewood. I'm Georgia Kondek with more news at 9 on your news leader, Brisbane's 4BC.
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10: 23 to 9. Well, this is exciting. We're taking you live to the Broncos bus in Sydney. And this is a great opportunity. We haven't had the opportunity recently to play this song a lot, but I think as we introduce our main man, Benny Hunt, we should play a little bit of this, Soph, don't you think? Here we go.

0: I'm so happy for all of you. I just want you to know I was the only one. I was the only one in the tipping comp that backed you last night. I even picked the margin. I was so happy to learn that you'd won, and you guys must be on top of the world.
1: Yeah, definitely on top of the world this morning. And my son actually tipped us again last night. He went off us for a few weeks too, so it's good to get him back tipping us.
2: Well, you snapped an 8-game streak. You've beaten the ladder leaders, Penrith, and a clutch performance by the team. I mean, Ivan Cleary even came out and said how proud he was of Penrith, and they lost. So how's Madge feeling today?
1: Yeah, he's definitely feeling good this morning. I just had a quick chat with him actually at the hotel there before we got on the bus, and he's just really proud of the effort the boys put in there last night. Like, it obviously wasn't a pretty game. It was pretty wet, but it was just a very gutsy win.
0: What can you see from where you're sitting, Ben? Do you guys all travel in your kit, or, you know, how many Gucci symbols can you see from where you're sitting right now?
1: There's a few Gucci man bags getting around, but that's about it. Yeah, we're all fully in Bronx kit this morning.
2: Does everybody wear shoes on the plane? We're hitting the hard-hitting questions this morning.
1: Yeah, compulsory, mate. Everyone's going to have covered footwear on.
2: Fair enough. All right. What a result, mate. Controlling the ball in the game like you did in those wet conditions. It was a terrific performance. What was said to Payne Haas before the game? Because he was fiery last night.
1: Oh, mate, proper fiery. And like, it's amazing what or how different our team looks when you put him and, you know, Paddy Carrigan back in the middle there just defensively and our carries. And, there's definitely a bit of a being. Big Paino's bonnet last night.
0: Yeah.
1: He was fiery in that first half.
0: Rumour has it, Ben, you told him right before the game that Dean and I had been given the axe from 4BC Breakfast, and he's a massive fan, and he was just absolutely livid.
1: He was absolutely gutted. He probably was, definitely.
2: Have to ask about Reece, mate. He set up all three tries. He kicked a goal from the sideline. Is there anyone in the game that can boss a game on his own like Reece can? He is an extraordinary performer. When he's on fire, he is blisteringly white hot, isn't he?
1: 100%, mate. I don't think there's anyone in the game that, mate, when they're at their very best, they're as good as him. He was sensational last night. It wasn't just the tries he set up. It was his energy off the ball, defensively organising our team. And he was back to his best there last night, I thought.
0: I know that you won't spend too long dwelling on what happened for this win before everybody's fully focused on the next game, Ben. And you and Payne sat down, you did the math on a napkin. They're all must wins, really.
1: Yeah, 100%. We've got to enjoy this win. We've got the weekend off there, so we've got to enjoy it. But as soon as it gets to Monday, we've got to move on again. It's back onto the Cowboys now. And, you know, like you said, they're all must win games. So we can't, you know, get ahead of ourselves just after one win.
2: Fantastic, mate. Well, you'll be catching up with Jason Matthews next week. It's been a pleasure to chat with you week on week.
0: Yeah,
2: and
0: we really
2: do appreciate how open and honest you've been with us. You've never made yourself unavailable to us. We really appreciate it. And I put that down to say for the amount of pre-production we've done for Ben along the way. We've made a lot of songs for Benny to intro him.
0: Oh, I think we might need to take this one with us. You can't leave everything on the table, Ben. So I'm not 100% sure whether or not Jace will have a song for you next week. But we thought we'd go back through the archives of the tradition that we had introducing you each week with a different song. I think we've picked your favourite. And this is how we'll say goodbye to you. All the very best. And I'll continue to tip you every single week as long as I'm on the NRL tipping ladder for 4BC, I promise.
1: I really appreciate it, guys. You've made every morning that I've come on very easy. And it's definitely been a pleasure. Thank you.
2: Thanks, mate. Benny Hunt. Here he is. It's inspiring stuff.
0: Oh, I'm really thinking maybe Jason should leave that one go. Maybe that's the first thing that needs to change.
2: 18-9 at 4BC.
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0: Nothing better than an Outback Queensland holiday, and here is your chance to go into the draw. It will be next Friday, the 24th of July, after another five people are put into the draw, that you'll have a 1 in 10 chance of being the winner. So give us a call now on 133-882. We'll take caller number 6.
2: I'm thinking about going with them. 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
0: Hey.
2: I might head back out. Call the number 6133-882.
0: You'd be a great tour bus operator.
2: Thank you very much. The 4BC open line. It's 18-9.
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5: The M1 is sluggish northbound through Sykes Creek with traffic back to Logan Home. The Logan Motorway is slow eastbound through Parkinson. Centenary Motorway is still a sea of red lights inbound from Sumner to the Jindalee Bridge. Inbound delays on the Riverside Expressway towards Hale Street. Pacific Motorway also with inbound congestion through Tarragindi. Scattered eastbound delays on Kingston Smith Drive and Hamilton. Coronation Drive also under speed inbound through Milton. And the Gateway busy northbound through Wishart. With traffic every 10 minutes, I'm Nathaniel Singleton on 882.
2: BC. Well, I must say we're lucky enough to live in this wonderful state with some of the most spectacular country on the planet. We've been talking about this since our trip a couple of weeks ago. Most Queenslanders still haven't been out there, so many haven't crossed the Great Divide. Many haven't been past Toowoomba.
0: Tell you what, we're going to go back out again.
2: It's a big backyard. If you've been putting that Outback Queensland trip off, it's time to change all of that.
0: The weather is absolutely perfect. The roads are open. The fuel is readily available. All of the pubs are pouring ice cold beers. My advice is maybe don't ask for a light one. We've got a great story about that. But you don't have to travel halfway around the world to see something absolutely jaw-dropping and just divine.
2: Yeah, we've
0: really
2: got world-class dinosaur fossil trails, some of Queensland's most iconic attractions out there as well. And the skies at nighttime filled with stars. You can just lay on your back in your swag and satellite spot. It's just a beautiful place. And a wonderful thing to do.
0: It's time to see what makes our state so incredible. If it's been a while or you've never done it, load up the car. Go and see it for yourself. Outbackqueensland.com.au. Great place to start your adventure.
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0: Let's head to the phone lines where we find Sue from Tagum. Good morning to you.
13: Hi, how are you, Sophie?
0: I'm very well, thank you. Well, that's a big fat lie. I've been crying all morning and some of it's been kind of ugly cry. But
2: what are you going to do when you leave here? What are your plans, Soph?
0: My plans?
2: We've got you on the line, Sue. Let's find out.
0: You can be part of this conversation.
2: What are you going to do?
0: A few people have actually asked that question. There was one that just came in just a couple of seconds ago from Sharon saying, where are you going to be? I'm really looking forward to going back to the things that have always been at the core of what I've loved, which is tourism in particular. Mm. Any opportunity for tourism and wellness and those two things coming together. That's why I'm going to Bali on Tuesday. I'm going to have a week just to do a reset.
2: Good on
0: but
2: you.
0: I love that. I'm not sad about stepping away from news and politics just a little bit, Sue. I'm sure you'll understand that. But tell us where you would like to head on your Outback adventure.
13: Look, I love any part of Western Queensland, but I'd probably like to go back to Longreach again.
2: Oh, you sound like you might be from the country, are you?
13: I was born and bred on a farm, yes.
0: Oh, where?
13: In northern New South Wales.
2: Can you explain, Sue, for people that have never been to the Outback, you know a little bit about life on a big cattle property or maybe a not-so-big cattle property. Just explain to them how life slows down out there.
13: Oh, it's just a wonderful life. It's just very slow and you enjoy it. Greatest place to bring kids up.
2: Much more aware of your surroundings, I reckon. You feel changes in the weather.
13: Oh.
2: You know, the bird life, the animals. Yeah, it's
13: beautiful. The weather's really important. And, you know, where we, whilst we're in the city now, we get a lot of bird life in our yard here.
0: Mm. So happy to put you on the list. Keep listening to 4BC next Friday. That will be drawn with Jason Matthews in breakfast. You're in the running now for that great $5,000 prize. And next week there'll be more chances for some listeners to get into that draw and have their own Outback Queensland escape. If you make it to Longreach, Sue, make sure you pop in and see the Kinnans. Tell them that we gave them our best and sent our love.
2: Yeah, good on you, Sue. Thanks very much and congratulations. Good luck. You're talking about what you're going to do next. Kirk sent us a text, this one for the 4BC rumour file. Any truth to the rumour that Sophie will turn back up in Summer Bay?
0: Hey, you never know. Stranger things have happened.
2: Stranger things
0: what are happened. You going to do?
2: Containers for change.
0: Outback Aussie tours.
2: I don't know.
0: A microphone in the front of a bus?
2: I've got a bit going on with a few things. I'll probably go back to the old what I was peddling before I got here, which will be fun, which is film and television.
0: Ironically. Peddling.
2: Just a little bit of documentary stuff. But anyway, I see that this weekend we digress. Some of Brisbane's most iconic and well-known buildings are going to be opened up to the public for the first time as part of a major event, Sophie.
0: Yeah, so this is not the first time it's happened. There'll be plenty of people who are really thrilled to bits that it's on again this weekend. It's the Brisbane Open House event, and 93 buildings are included this year, an opportunity to go inside some of the places that either you've always wanted to go to and this is an excuse to do it, or that aren't always open to the public. Now, some are, places like Brisbane City Hall, Government House, Brisbane Airport, those things are open, but sometimes you get to go like into areas that you wouldn't normally get to see.
2: Yeah. So some of them will be the Brisbane City Hall, Government House and Brisbane Airport.
0: Just said
2: as
0: that.
2: But they are places, you know, as you say, they're open a lot, but you'll get into areas that you've never seen. Port of Brisbane's another one. Parliament House, Spring Hill Baths. The Spring Hill, how long since you've went to the Spring Hill Baths?
0: A very, very long time.
2: Amazing. It's like walking back in time. Old Government House and the Roma Street Fire Station open as well. So
0: some of the new ones too. The recently opened commercial towers will include 205 North Quay.
2: Yeah.
0: If you're somebody who wants to go and have a look at the more modern building, 360 Queen Street is going to be open, 443 Queen Street. I don't know what that means, but they're buildings on Queen Street.
2: It's a great idea. And if you're into your sport, if you love your rugby, the National Rugby Training Centre at Ballymore, as well as the stands of the Gabba are included in this as well. So that's a massive thing, isn't it? I think it's terrific that somebody went, you know?
0: No, I'm just, my phone is blowing up with messages from people, and every time I get one from someone who I've met through the show, I just got a message from Ben Cannon. He's going to make me cry.
2: Benny Cannon.
0: Yeah.
2: 133882, which place would you most like to check out? Maybe give us a call and tell us about that. The 4BC open line, 133882. You can text us as well, 0499 880 882. Although there's not too much time left. 4BC coffee poll, cats or dogs? 71% of people listening to this show are dog people.
0: Oh, I'm not surprised. I mean, I think just what you get back from a dog, having been a cat person as well, like you can't, like, honestly, there's no love like the love you get from a dog.
2: From a dog.
0: I can understand
2: that.
0: Yeah,
2: you're right. 133882 if you'd like to partake in the 4BC coffee poll. 9 to 9 now. Jason Matthews after 9 o'clock at 4BC.
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5: Riverside Expressway is under speed inbound at the moment, and Petra Terrace, Howell Street also busy inbound. The M1 has northbound delays through Sachs Creek with traffic back to Logan Home. Logan Motorway slow eastbound through Heathwood. Otherwise, the Centenary Motorway continues to struggle inbound from Sumner to the Jindalee Bridge. Coronation Drive under speed inbound through Milton. The Ipswich Motorway also slowing inbound through Darra. And the gateway is busy northbound through Wishart. With traffic every 10 minutes, I'm Nathaniel Singleton on Brisbane's 882 4BC.
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2: 5 to 9 on this Friday morning. It's a big Friday for us. It's been a big Friday for the radio, so a big week for the radio station. Radio ratings results out on Tuesday. They didn't move the needle for us, and unfortunately, the move's been swift. I understand why it's been swift. We've got to get this this joint jumping, and that's exactly what 4BC plans to do with a new and infused lineup, which will start this coming Monday with Jason Matthews from 5:30. He'll be on after 9 o'clock. Are you all right, love?
0: I'm not looking up at you. It is unlike any other job because we're invited into people's lives each and every day at their most ordinary and their most important moments. And there's just been some really great people that I have grown to love as family in this building, and in particular the team that we've been working with in this last 6 months. We have not had a harsh word amongst us. Jared, thank you. Rubes, what a sweet kid.
2: Yeah.
0: And Sam and Shiv for giving us a shot. We took a risk. We've spectacularly failed, but we've enjoyed every minute of it.
2: I would not say that we've spectacularly failed. I think the amount of calls and messages we've received this morning have been incredible. You've been great at this. You know, you've been in media your whole life. You've done a lot of TV. You've done film. You've done all sorts of stuff. Radio. Mate,
0: I wouldn't do breakfast with anyone else. They asked and I said, no, I would only do it with you, Dean Miller, and you're the only person I'll ever do it with. So I won't be back in this chair ever again.
2: Well, we're saying goodbye. Jason Matthews saying hello from 5:30 on Monday. So I think this is appropriate. Have a great weekend. See you soon somewhere.

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1: It's 9 o'clock. Good morning. I'm Georgia Kondek. Three people are fighting for life after a horror night across the state's southeast. Lachlan Gray reports.
2: A woman has been transported to hospital in a serious condition following an apartment fire in Darra overnight. Paramedics were called to Killarney Avenue around 2:30 and attended a female patient in her 20s with hand and facial burns. Elsewhere, there are grave concerns for a man hit by a car in Goodna overnight. Emergency services were called to the corner of Church Street and Alice Street around 6:30 and transported a male patient in his 40s with significant head and chest injuries in a potentially life-threatening condition to Princess Alexandra Hospital. And an Alexandra Hills teenager is fighting for life after a reported stabbing in Brisbane's Bayside. Police have declared a crime scene and charged a 17-year-old with wounding. Lachlan Gray, Brisbane.
1: Telstra executives will today appear before a parliamentary inquiry investigating the recent network outage. The proceedings will examine why around 600 of the telco customers were unable to call emergency services during the incident. Representatives from 000 will also front the inquiry, which is being chaired by Greens Senator Sarah Hanson-Young. Overseas, military tensions have again escalated between the US and Iran with a fifth consecutive day of airstrikes targeting Iranian coastal sites. The attacks were launched by US forces to degrade military capabilities after Iran struck ships in the Strait of Hormuz earlier this week. Meantime, drivers are being told not to panic about rising fuel costs despite a volatile situation in the Middle East. Tensions have again escalated in the Strait of Hormuz. At home, the price of diesel has already surged above $2 a litre in some states, but supply chain expert David Leaney says it's unlikely we'll see prices skyrocket like they did earlier this year.
3: There's a couple of reasons for that, but the most important one is the world has adjusted and reduced its reliance on the Persian Gulf and the choke point of the Strait of Hormuz.
1: Australian scientists are helping to develop one of the world's most powerful space telescopes. Macquarie University researchers are collaborating with an international team on the project, which will provide images up to three times sharper than the Hubble. Professor Richard McDermott says the MAVIS instrument will let us see some of the first galaxies to ever form in our universe.
4: It's going to see stars moving around black holes that we've not been able to detect before. And it's going to understand the chemistry of stars in new parts of the universe that have just been too complex for us to resolve until now.
1: And credit card users are facing cuts to their loyalty rewards as banks move to slash earning rates by up to 50%. The overhaul follows a looming Reserve Bank ban on credit card surcharges and lower caps on merchant fees. National Australia Bank is leading the first wave of cutbacks. To finance, one Australian dollar is buying 69.9 US cents.
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1: Broncos veteran Ben Hunt has hailed Reece Walsh's return to form in last night's upset over the Panthers. The Brisbane fullback starring with three try assists and a match-winning conversion from the sideline. Hunt has told Dean and Sophie there's no one better on their day than Walsh.
5: I don't think there's anyone in the game that, when they're at their very best, they're as good as him. He was sensational last night. It wasn't just the tries he set up. It was his energy off the ball, defensively organising our team. And he was back to his best there last night, I thought.
1: In AFL, Gold Coast Will Graham has been ruled out of the round 19 clash with a shoulder complaint, and Minwoo Lee and Lucas Herbert are the best of the Aussies at even par after the first round of the British Open. That's the latest news and sport.
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7: The gateway is busy northbound through Carindale. At the moment, delays on the Riverside Expressway towards Hale Street. In Petrie Terrace, Hale Street is busy inbound. M1 has northbound delays through Slacks Creek with traffic back to Logan Home. Logan Motorway still slow eastbound through Heathwoods. Turner Motorway continues to struggle inbound from Sumner to the Jindalee Bridge. Scattered eastbound delays on Kingston Smith Drive in Hamilton and Coronation Drive under speed inbound through Milton. I'm Nathaniel Singleton on Brisbane's traffic leader, 882 4BC.
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1: Showers over Brisbane this morning with the chance of a later thunderstorm and a top of 21 degrees in the city and on the bayside, 22 in Ipswich. Looking to the weekend, mostly sunny tomorrow, chance of afternoon showers with a top of 23 and a high chance of showers for Sunday reaching a top of 22 degrees. On Moreton Bay, southerly winds 15 to 20 knots with seas around 1 metre. Right now it's 14 degrees at Carindale. I'm Georgia Kondek with more news at 10 on your news leader, Brisbane's 4BC.

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0: For the stories that matter to Brisbane, stay right here. We're live, we're local. Brisbane's 4BC.
1: Coming up on today's show, does Queensland need a fifth NRL team? Well, I'm here to tell you, the NRL needs another team in Queensland. And I'll get into it shortly. We are the heart and soul of rugby league here. Remember, even going back to COVID, as recent as that, if it wasn't for Queensland, the game had 2 weeks of money left in the bank. We saved the game. And now there's a certain part of Queensland where the AFL are in there. And we can't continue to ignore it any further. And it just absolutely amazes me that we're not going, yep, that's where the next license is going. I'll get to that shortly. I think it's ridiculous. And I know the Premier's been talking to Peter Volandis about this as well. Diabetes Week this week, Tyson Major, he's living with type 1 diabetes. He's doing a 24-hour run for type 1. And we just want to talk about diabetes this week because it's massive. I like a lot of you, type 2 diabetic. And I guess I got the good one, which is easier to manage. But what people go through living with type 1 diabetes, it sounds so hard, so emotional, and a very difficult thing to live with. And now Tyson's going on a 24-hour run. It's amazing. It's brave. I want to have a chat to him before 10 o'clock this morning. Geez, did you see the news last night in the CFMEU Commission inquiry? Did you see that vision of the members of the CFMEU storming the TMR building? I mean, who the hell do you think you are? Who the hell do you think you are that you can put people in danger? Like, seriously. What sort of gang are you? Well, I know. But fair dinkum. The stuff that's coming out about the CFMEU every single day is alarming. More so, how did the Labor government just let them get away with all this? Did they run the Labor government? Well, kind of looks like it. It's incredible. We'll have a look at that after 10 o'clock this morning. Choppy close. We're going to have a look at footy. Well done, Broncos fans. You had a win last night, and I know you're all saying, where's that been? Well, they got their players back. Madge has been saying it. We've been saying it. Journalists have got knives out for Madge, haven't been saying it. This has been blaming Madge all along. Horrible conditions in Sydney and Parramatta last night. They beat the Panthers, not just any team, the Panthers. Poor old Reno's hamstrings got a run for its money last night, didn't they? Poor bugger. Not a good game to come back in, but they won. They're on a bus to the airport now. So mathematically, there's still a chance of making the eight. Broncos fans, how do you feel today? 133-882 is our open line for a Maysom. 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I'm excited for you. I really am. But I'm also going to talk to Choppy about his Dolphins. And what was that last week? 66-0? Incredible. And I'll also reveal what the relationship between Choppy and I is. And I've got to tell you, I'm pretty chuffed. I can't believe it that I would be talking to a rugby league legend as a part of a radio program and it works out we're actually related. Now, I could have gotten free tickets to the Sea Eagles all those years ago. State of origin. I left it too late. Megan Scanlon, she's the Shadow Minister for Housing, Homeless and also Home Ownership, joins me after 11 o'clock this morning. And again, you know how I feel about homelessness? I don't get it. I don't know why. Given the money we have in this country, or we've had, the resources we have, that we can't pour money into, more money into homelessness. And what happened with Megan Scanlon, I saw a post yesterday and I reached out to her and I said, I've got to get you on to talk about this, and I'm leaving all the politics out of it. I don't care about political BS. What I want to hear is how the LNP are going to work with all levels of government to fix this issue. And I'm not saying they're ignoring it. But what I want to bring to you today after 11 o'clock is the face of homelessness in Queensland. It's so sad. It's disgusting. And we talk about all this other stuff. In the meantime, a mum with her young kids walks into Megan Scanlon's office yesterday with nowhere to live, nowhere to go. We've got a domestic violence crisis in this state, all over Australia. We've got a homelessness crisis. I don't know about you, but I'm ashamed every day that I read another woman is sleeping in her car every night with her kids. For God's sake, it's got to end. And I'll be challenging Megan Scanlon on that today as well. What's she doing from opposition? I actually like the work she's doing. I actually follow her on her social media and I see what she's doing. But we've got to work together. We've got to make this a priority. I've got a Coosa double pass to give away as well today, the new Cirque du Soleil show that's coming. Bit of slapstick comedy with this and fantastic acrobatics. What more do you need? We'll do that before midday today. Plus, remember last week I gave away those peppercorn meat packs? Well, I've got them again today from great team at Peppercorn. And can I say, their meat, their sausages, my God, you'll never have a better sausage. Unbelievable snags. I think it's the first time in a long time I've put a sausage on the barbecue and it hasn't burnt me from all the fat spitting everywhere. Anyway, the prize includes an Esky bag full of peppercorn meats, a hat, an apron, a flask, and travel cups. Now, the only thing around this is you have to come to 4BC in Cannon Hill and pick it up before 4 p.m. this afternoon because it's fresh meat. And we want it on your barbecue this weekend, tonight even, while you're watching the footy. Thanks to our great mates at Peppercorn, the good food company made in Queensland for Queenslanders. I'm going to hand them out to my best callers or texters today on the show. So let's get to it, eh? 133-882 is our open line. 0499-880-882 is our text, or mornings at 4bc.com.au if you want to send me an email. Georgia Kondek has all the news. Oh, she is struggling. She's a Panthers supporter. Isn't she struggling reading that story out to the score from last night? Nathaniel has traffic. And you can follow us on our socials, TikTok, Facebook, Instagram, X, and subscribe to our YouTube channel. It is 9:15. Let's get into it.
0: People you know, opinions that matter, news you can trust. And now, Jason Matthews comments.
1: Now, Queensland Premier David Crisafulli has sat down with the ARL Chairman Peter Volandis to make the state's case for the next NRL licence. And that's exactly what should be happening, because this decision is too important to get wrong. On many levels, Queensland deserves the next team, not just because we're the home of rugby league, and go on, New South Wales, dispute that. This is the home of rugby league. This is the place that kept rugby league going during COVID. This is the place, thanks to rugby league, that kept people sane during COVID. But you know why? We also have the game's biggest threat in our backyard. And I'm talking about the west of Brisbane. I'm talking about Ipswich. And that threat is the AFL and the Brisbane Lions. And we love the Lions. You know, you can like two teams, one from each code. You can do that. But I've been saying it for years, and I'm seeing it get bigger and bigger. There are more AFL goalposts going up than coming down. Schools are embracing AFL programs. Even my old kids' old high school, Helensvale. It was a rich nursery for rugby league players. Jaden Campbell, last one to come out of there. You know what? They have an AFL program now. The AFL are throwing billions at luring kids away from the game of rugby league and making AFL the first choice for kids. And the heartland, Western Brisbane, the growth corridor of Australia. It's happening. The Lions aren't out there by some fluke, by the way. They want the heartland. And every year, that game just keeps getting stronger out there. And what's rugby league doing out there? What's standing still? It's not going backwards, but it's just standing still. And I understand it's Broncos turf. But we need to look at this. And that's why I'm pushing the NRL to put that next team in Ipswich to service Western Brisbane. It can't go anywhere else. They've got to do it. But I'm concerned. I'm concerned about Christchurch. It appears to have plenty of momentum. And if Queensland misses out, well, then it's likely going to go there. But I tell you why. Because the broadcasters want two games a week, New Zealand teams. And they run the game. But I'm begging the NRL today. You've got to keep Ipswich in your thoughts because that game eventually is going to continue to die off and AFL is just going to get bigger. Go to schools. See the AFL post. Did you see that 20 years ago? 15 years ago? 10 years ago? No. But it's happening. And the license isn't just about adding a 20th team. It's about protecting rugby league's future, the greatest game of all. Premier Chris Ofoli has made Queensland's case. Now it's over to Peter Volandis. For the good of the game, God, I hope he gets this right. Are you on board? Should that 20th license go to Ipswich? To me, it's a no-brainer. An absolute no-brainer. It's rugby league heartland. 133-882 is our open line. If you want to have your say on this morning for what smoke alarms, it's 19 past nine.
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2: Have a fresh southbound crash on Bryant's Road at Manju Street in Shaler Park with no delays. The gateway busy northbound through Tarrindale. The Riverside Expressway also under speed. Inbound northbound delays on the Mount Lindsay Highway through Regent's Park. M1 still busy northbound through Sykes Creek with traffic back to Logan Home. Kessels Road slow in both directions through McGregor. Kingston Road also patchy north-south through Sykes Creek. And the Logan Motorway slow eastbound through Heathwood. I'm Nathaniel Singleton on Brisbane's traffic leader, 882 4BC.
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1: Welcome back to the program. 133-882 is our open line if you want to have your say on anything we're talking about this morning. We do that for Watch Smoke Alarms. You can also text 0499-880-882. Stephen, East Brisbane, you don't agree with me about Ipswich should be the next NRL licence, mate.
10: No, I really don't, Jason. Look, number one, I think the New Zealand South Island is a ready-made. It creates a real love-hate between the North and South Island down there. They've got a ready-made new stadium in New Zealand that they'd fill out every time there's a game. And if we were to have another team in Queensland, they'd probably be better up at Rockhampton or somewhere, and they relocate one of the Sydney teams.
1: Oh, look, I don't mind that, but we're talking about a 20th licence. Maybe that's further down the track. Steve, my wish and my dream is for Ipswich, the Western Corridor of Brisbane and southeast Queensland. They deserve a team. There's so many juniors in that area as well, mate. It's unbelievable. And I'm just worried, and I have been for years now, and concerned about the growth of AFL in that area. Now, I don't hate AFL. I love the game of AFL, but if you want to protect the game of rugby league, look out. Have a look what's happening in Ipswich, mate, and that just concerns me.
10: I understand that. Hey, the other thing is, welcome to Mornings. You realise you've got a ready-made motto there?
1: Have I?
10: The early Jason gets... Yeah, the early Jason gets a sausage.
1: All right. That could even be a new T-shirt. You know that? The early Jason gets a sausage, rightio. A peppercorn meat sausage. Thank you, Stephen. I appreciate your call, mate, and thank you with the reference. What he's referring, if you're just listening for the first time, I will be doing breakfast from Monday here on 4BC. You know what my other concern is? God, I hope my listeners come. I mean, I've got some really interesting listeners. In fact, my lefty listeners, David and Chris, the Davids, and the Chris, are you going to come and listen on Mornings, on breakfast? I'd love you to. Someone's got to fire me up. Jane's in South Brisbane. Good morning, Jane.
11: Oh, good morning, Jason. Yes, I look, congratulations.
1: Thank you. Thank you. It means a lot.
11: Commiserations with Sophie and Dean.
1: I'm with you on that.
11: Can I just, I just would like to say, I think the problem is not Sophie and Dean. It's the fact that the world is in such a terrible place that we're kind of into that, and they gave us the bright spot, and that was lovely. But I think people just need to express what they're feeling. So that's my personal opinion.
1: And Jane, can I just say that I will continue that on 4BC Breakfast for Monday as well. My mantra is I just want to be your voice on everything that's happening in Brisbane. I want to be your voice, and I want you all to come through me and let me take care of things for you. And that's what I want to do. And I want to keep the bastards honest.
11: Well, thank you.
1: No worries.
11: So as far as the footy's concerned, definitely, and I wish to see Ipswich there, and I'd like to obviously have them called the Ipswich Jets as a tribute to our boys up at Amberley.
1: Yep.
11: We've got to recognise them, because a lot of people may not know.
1: Yep.
11: We've got Gallipoli Barracks here in Noggle. But they may not know. We've got the boys and the Fly Boys.
1: Yeah, we should try and get a... Jane, we should try and get a fly over every home game as well. Wouldn't that be great?
11: Absolutely. I love flyovers.
1: Oh, they're wonderful.
11: I really do.
1: Jane, thank you for your kind words. I hope you're listening Monday from 5:30, and I'm with you. I think Ipswich is the priority. I just have a feeling that the NRL will be putting that 20th team in Christchurch. Thanks for your call.
11: Thank you.
1: 133 882 for Watch Smart.

0: give the new show a try from 7:30 in the morning. I don't want you to commit too early, Chris. I expect you to keep me honest. Patrick, I've got your text. It's very funny. A new team for Central Queensland, namely Rockhampton. Look, I'd want a team in Rocky before Christchurch. The place where the two captains of Queensland State of Origin teams are from Winton to the coast, millions of people, supporters of league, but AFL will establish itself here soon. Or Ipswich already has two teams within spitting distance. But Phil, that's where it's based. Then you go further west. The massive catchment. You go right up to Toowoomba, out to Warwick. You know, maybe you call them the Western Jets. I don't know. But there's a wonderful opportunity there to cement rugby league as the number one game in Australia. And that's the spot that you need. With regards to Rocky, I'll throw this back at you. Is there, and hello to our listeners through 4RO in Rockhampton, is there enough money? I think there's a lot of cattle money. Is there enough money in the region to keep a team viable financially? And, of course, my listeners through 4RO and Rocky will know that better than anyone else. I'd love to hear your thoughts. 133-882 for What Smoke Alarms or 0499-880-882 if you want a send a text. Morning, Jason. This is from Roz. What a game last night. What a smart comment from Ivan Cleary. We run out of time. I suppose every losing team runs out of time. A wonderful song played in the background, Jason, Sweet Caroline. You could play it today. Have I lifted the ban on Sweet Caroline? Remember I had that ban that can't be played? Yeah, wonderful stuff. Oh, you know what? Again, I'm not a Broncos fan, but oh God, I'm so happy for the team and Madge. And I sent Madge a text last night and it was a gutsy win. I mean, Penrith were bloody good too. That defence in the rain in the second half was unbelievable. But I'm just so happy for the team that they won. And you know what? Still gives this city a bit of a glimmer of hope that they'll make the eights. Mark says, you can have all of this growth rate AFL all you like. If we don't stop the type of immigration that we're doing, soccer is going to dominate within 5 years. Regards, Mark. Well, Mark, it's probably the biggest junior sport in Australia already. That with, you know what? Netball. Bernard says, Jason, NRL is the most over-publicised sport. I live to see the day that AFL overtakes NRL in Queensland. Let's face it, it's a far better game and a true Australian sport, says Bernard in Runcorn. There you go. Keep your thoughts coming through. 133-882. John's in Rocky. Morning, John.
1: Good morning, mate. Yeah, no, if we can afford to finance a team in Port Moresby, we can afford a team in Australia, can't we?
0: Well,
1: we're only financing overseas teams now, mate.
0: So you want 600 mil from the federal government. Rightio, done. All you have to do is ask, mate. You'll get the check.
1: Well, mate, we give 150 million to the Indians to put some solar panels in their country. So.
0: All right. All right, John. Thank you for your call. So John wants an NRL team in Rocky. That's what he wants. 133-882, have your say here this morning on 4BC.
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7: Welcome back to the program. 133-882 is our open line for Watch Smoke Alarms. Drew, I see your text. And yes, Madge did reply. 4:30 this morning. Jeez, he was up early. I was driving into work. Actually, ask me how I was, Drew, if you want to know. And he says, why are you excited to be related to a Manly and Maroon player? By the way, I'll still be giving you grief when you do the early shift. He's talking about breakfast next week from 5:30. You know why I'm excited? There's a whole family out there, I don't know. I think it's pretty exciting. It's great. It gives me something else. It's my new hobby. Stalking my new family. How's that sound? 133-882. Let's get into the front line lap. What was that? Did I say front line rat? Can I let you in a little secret? I'm pretty honest. I had a quarter of a bite of a sausage roll on the break. And it's just destroyed my speech. All right, serious stuff. Paramedics were called to an apartment fire in Darra in the early hours of this morning. A woman in her 20s was transported to Royal Brisbane and Women's Hospital in a potentially life-threatening condition, suffering from burns to her face and hands. Another fire, this time down on the Gold Coast. Paramedics attended a unit in Leonard Avenue Service Paradise just before midnight. A man in his 40s was transported to Gold Coast University Hospital in a stable condition from smoke inhalation. A 17-year-old boy has been charged with wounding after a physical altercation between a group of known teenagers left a 16-year-old boy stabbed in Alexandra Hills last night. The victim was transported to Princess Alexandra Hospital with serious injuries, while the 17-year-old was arrested nearby on Oxford Street. The accused have been refused bail and are scheduled to appear in Cleveland Children's Court today, with police appealing for witnesses and relevant footage. A man in his 40s remains in hospital in a potentially life-threatening condition after being hit by a car in Goodna. Around 6:30 last night on Church and Alice Street, a pedestrian was struck and sustained significant head and chest injuries and was taken to Princess Alexandra Hospital. And finally, police are investigating a fatal traffic crash in South Gladstone. Just before 6:30 last night, police were called to Oaka Street to reports of a motorcycle and a Nissan Navara dual cab utility colliding. Paramedics performed first aid on the rider, but were unable to save a 31-year-old man from passing away at the scene. The driver of the Nissan Navara was not physically injured. 133 882 is our open line, or you can send us a text 0499 880 882. Joy says, "Well, Queensland or Southerners won't go over there much." Oh, this is to Christchurch because of the weather. This is with regards to the 20th licence. "I don't like Philandish," she says. "He ruins the game of rugby league. All he thinks about is money. The boys, girls work their body out, are getting so many injuries caused the way they sped up the game." Yeah, I do worry about what's happening to them. The game is so fast. I don't know. Is it injuries happening more often now because of the speed of the game? I think he has the game's interest, best interest at heart. No doubt about that. But I don't want the game expanded in New Zealand. I think the WAs are doing a terrific job as the team for New Zealanders. And the idea is that you've got to defend your turf, and Queensland is your turf. It's the spiritual home of rugby league. You've got to defend your turf, and you can't give the west of Brisbane to the AFL. 133 882. President of the police union, Shane Pryor, joins breakfast this morning here on 4BC and laid out just how many times police are dealing with call-outs for domestic violence.
8: In this state, 200,000 jobs. That's a call to 000 for a domestic and family violence matter, one every 3 minutes. One every 3 minutes in this state.
9: So 200,000 a year.
8: 200,000 a year that our police need to go to. And to keep it, and to put that into context as well, 70 to 80% of the work that our general duties are doing in particular is domestic and family violence.
7: Yeah. I got a mate. She's a copper. They just can't keep up. They cannot keep up. It is unbelievable. And it's one of those topics we don't talk about. It's one of those topics that we're ashamed of. It's one of those topics where a lot of people, including myself, don't know how to approach. Because the last thing I want to do is offend you or shock you about some of the stuff that's going on. But I think we're past that now. I think we're at the stage where we've got to be open, up front. We've got to lift the Band-Aid off the wound. And we've got to get these people who make decisions to pour whatever resources needed into fixing this issue, by curbing this issue. I gave you my opinion the other day, and it is blokes need to be better. A lot of you don't agree. That's fine. We have an opinion on stuff. But I want to get to the roots of the problem. We need to provide services for men who go, "Whoa, I've got to stop this. I've got to walk away, and I need help." And by doing that, we'll save lives. We need to have these discussions. It is so bad. I can't believe the amount of people affected by domestic violence. And it wasn't until I said what I said on Monday or Tuesday this week that so many people reached out to me and said, "Thanks. We need to have these discussions." And I'm not saying men are crap, but when 80% of domestic violence perpetrators are men, you've got to start asking questions. You've got to start talking about it. Can't hide from it. And to think that's not a problem is just a load of BS. Pardon my French, we need to have the balls to talk about it. Shane Pryor says that the stat is just the tip of the iceberg.
8: But here's a really scary proposition for you and your listeners to ponder. Those 200,000 jobs, academics seem to think that the jobs that we are seeing right now, the jobs that are reported, are only 20%.
10: Tip of the iceberg.
8: 20%. And so if you multiply that out, you're looking in Queensland of approximately 1 million jobs a year. So that is if that tap was turned on today, it would absolutely cripple our organisation. And there is absolutely, apart from the fact that we could not get to all those jobs at all, we just couldn't, there is no chance, zero, that we could get to any other forms of police work or any other forms of enforcement.
7: Did you hear that? Because of domestic violence, if we got to all of them, we won't be able to get to anything else. We've basically got to set up an entire new police force to handle this. Shane Pryor went on to say this is a crisis that police should not be leading the way on.
10: Can I read you a quote from July last year? This 100-day review into police operations was released by the acting commissioner at the time, Shane Schleppi. He said domestic violence case management is not the core business of policing. We all know that. But it has become that due to a lack of resources in other agencies. Can you tell us where domestic violence prevention and management needs to come from primarily? What department should be looking after this, if not police?
8: In my very firm opinion, the DV sector needs to be taking control of this. They really need to. They need to be rolling out programs that is about prevention. It's about perpetrator programs to stop the cycle of violence. Police have a very important role to play here, and that is enforcing and making sure that we're keeping people and property safe. That's what this comes down to. And the current trajectory of what we're looking at in terms of the amount of jobs is simply unsustainable. And the current system, albeit that we had police protection directions introduced by the government, that we welcome. In fact, it was the union that advocated for that. Mm. The system's very complex. It's full of red tape. Our police are spending significant amounts of time on these jobs. And the net effect of that essentially means that we're not getting to every single time.
7: Yeah. I mean, you're hearing it. I'm hearing it. I'm shaking my head. No doubt you are as well. And then Shane Pryor also was asked about the death of Yana Armstrong, the mother of a four-month-old baby who was allegedly murdered by her former partner.
10: Like, in a situation where we've got four deaths this week, does the minister come to you and say, right, okay, we need to readdress the situation because what we're doing isn't working?
8: First things first, that is just so tragic. Any death relating to domestic and family violence or any death whatsoever is absolutely tragic. And I just can't imagine what that family is going through having to deal with something so horrific. There is not a police officer in Queensland that comes to work every day wanting to avoid dealing with those kind of situations. Mm. We want to keep people safe. Yeah. And the fact that that woman has gone through what she's gone through is just absolutely horrendous. But to answer your question, the system what we currently have in place is far too complex. Red tape needs to be cut significantly, and we need further law reform to essentially take the shackles off police so we can actually get to all these jobs.
10: And is the union lobbying on behalf?
8: Yeah, absolutely. Yeah. Absolutely. And we've written to the appropriate ministers to really urge them to push this forward, because this is not something that we can just ponder on any further. Yeah. We've got to move, and we've got to move quickly.
7: You know what disappoints me? And Shane, thank you for explaining to us what it's like on the other side. But you know what disappoints me? Is that this week we have reached out to the Premier, and he made comments on Monday or Tuesday it was in Toowoomba. And as I said on Monday, I have no doubt he's sincere. And the response we get back from his media people is, well, the Premier spoke about it a few days ago. He's the link again. Oh, I know. I actually played it. That's the production bit, probably with the music, to make it sound more dramatic. But do we just stop there? Do we not talk about this every single day? The invitation's open. Premier, come on the program. Let's talk about this as men, and let's get this sorted. I expect that to happen. 14 to 10.
11: Traffic. The census is coming in August. You'll get instructions soon on what to do. In the census, every answer matters. Authorised by the Australian Bureau of Statistics, Canberra.
12: The M1 has northbound delays through Slacks Creek. Still, Milton Road also with slight inbound delays through Milton. The Riverside Expressway, underspeed inbound at the moment. Northbound delays on the Mount Lindsay Highway persist through Regent's Park. Kessels Road slow in both directions through McGregor. Gympie Road busy both ways through Chermside. Otherwise, Kingston Road patchy north-south through Slacks Creek. And the Ipswich motorway slowing a little inbound through Darra. I'm Nathaniel Singleton on Brisbane's traffic leader, 882 4BC.
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21: 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It's more powerful than you think. 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
7: Welcome back to the program. 133-882 is our overline for What Smoke Alarms. It's going off this morning. I'll get to some of your calls shortly. But as you know, this week is National Diabetes Week. On Monday, we spoke to Gina Cranson about the serious medical, emotional and financial toll the condition has on those living every day with diabetes. And today I wanted to chat to someone else who's doing their bit to make a difference. And this is incredible, absolutely incredible. Tyson Major lives with type 1 and is undertaking an almighty challenge, 24 hours for type 1. He'll be walking for 24 hours straight. And what a challenge that's going to be with his condition. Tyson, you bloody legend, joining me on the program now. Good morning.
22: Good morning, Jason. Thanks for having me. How are you?
7: Mate, good. How are you? 24 hours of this. First, what sparked the idea?
22: So I live with type 1 diabetes. I was diagnosed, unfortunately, in 2017 at the age of 30, so quite late in life. It took a real mental sort of strain on myself and my family. It took me down a really dark path. Took me a couple of years to get sort of my head around the whole having to learn to, you know, check my blood sugar and monitor what I eat every day. And then I found a foundation called the Type 1 Foundation where I became affiliated with them. So I had to raise a bit of money over a few years. And I've actually done the Kokoda track over in Papua New Guinea 3 times in the last 3 years for them. And I'll be going back this September to go back-to-back doing 2 treks, so my 4th and 5th. And the 24-hour walk challenge that I'll be doing, sort of a culmination with that, adding funds to that, yeah.
7: Mate, that's brilliant. That's absolutely incredible. I mean, I live with type 2, and that's just, mate, to be brutally honest, is just a jab of Ozempic every week. What's your day look like?
22: So, mate, I'm actually on an insulin pump. So being type 1, my pancreas does not work at all. Doesn't produce any insulin. Differs from type 2 where you're insulin resistant, where, you know, the pancreas will make a little bit of insulin, but you'll need a little bit of a boost with, you know, like an injection or Ozempic every day. But yeah, mine is totally cactus. So I rely on pretty much an insulin pump, which is like an artificial pancreas.
7: Yeah.
22: Fits in my pocket. There's a needle that fits in my stomach that gets changed every week. And I also have like a continuous glucose monitor, a CGM, which monitors the blood sugar. And it sort of all works in with that. Yeah.
7: And when I spoke to Gina the other day, she got exactly the same as you. She said if she's not on that for a week, she could die. That's how serious this disease is.
22: Absolutely, yeah. If I eat too much sugar and don't you know, calculate in my pump and just sort of forget about it, within, you know, 3, 4, 5 hours, I can be in a coma. It's type 1 diabetes is that serious. It controls your life. You know, the technology is great these days. It does help a bit, but yeah, I mean, I have to have a special condition on my driver's license. I have to make sure I'm at a correct level before I can drive. It does limit you in some ways, but I'm out there showing people that, you know, just because you live with a life-threatening medical condition, you can still achieve your goals and do some pretty amazing things.
7: Yeah, good on you, Tyson, and I appreciate you raising the awareness this week. Where's the walk happening? When's it start, and how can my listeners get behind you?
22: So it's going to be happening down at the Bow Desert Kingfishers Junior Rugby League Football Club. That's where my kids play footy. I'm also the ground announcer down there.
7: Oh, are you?
22: Scenic Rim. I am, yes. Yeah. I don't mind getting on the microphone like yourself.
7: Mate, I should have gotten some tips from you. I got booted from my job at the Titans.
22: Oh, no. But, yeah, so it's going to be happening on Friday the 31st of July starting at 11 a.m. And I'm going right through the night until Saturday the 1st of August, 11 a.m. There's going to be footy games on the Friday night, Saturday morning. We've got a sausage sizzle happening. I'm inviting community members to come down, walk with me. I've got quite a few people. The popular time seems to be between about 1 and 3 a.m. for some stupid reason. Yes. So yeah, I'm inviting community people to come down, the Type 1 community. I've got businesses that are sponsoring. So if there's any local businesses that want to sponsor, I'm doing like an hour sort of sponsorship for each business, $250. I've raised nearly $6,000 already in the last week.
7: Well done.
22: So yeah.
7: Beauty, mate.
22: If you want to,
7: where do we go to donate?
22: So, mate, if you just want to search up in Facebook 24 hours for Type 1 or even just my name, Tyson Major, on Facebook, you'll see all the posts there, and there's links to my fundraising page.
7: All right.
22: It all goes directly to the Type 1 Foundation, and yeah, it will really help this foundation help.
7: Oh, they'll help, mate. Don't worry about that, Tyson. Good luck with the walk, mate, on the weekend, and thanks for what you're doing to raise awareness of diabetes. Go well, mate.
22: Awesome. Thanks, mate. Thanks for having me.
7: 5 to 10, 4BC Mornings.
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7: Plenty going on today. I'm going to have a look at that CFMEU Commission of Inquiry. And did you see that footage last night on the news? What the heck's going on? Who do these people think they are? Storming the TMR, knocking over security guards. I'm glad this stuff's not happening anymore. We'll get to that after 10 o'clock here on 4BC Mornings. I've got a lot of your feedback to get to as well. 133-882 is our open line for Watch Smoke Alarms.
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9: It's 10 o'clock. Good morning. I'm Georgia Kondek. There are grave concerns for a man hit by a car in Goodna overnight. Emergency services were called to a vehicle and pedestrian incident on Church and Alice Street last night. Paramedics transported Amal in his 40s with significant head and chest injuries in a potentially life-threatening condition to hospital. A woman has been transported to hospital in another life-threatening condition following an apartment fire in Darra. Multiple paramedics were called to Killarney Avenue early this morning and attended a female patient in her 20s with hand and facial burns. Investigations into the cause are ongoing. A teenager will face court today following a stabbing incident on the Bayside. Emergency crews were called to the Alexandra Hills address last night where a 16-year-old boy was found with multiple stab wounds. He was taken to hospital in a potentially life-threatening condition and a 17-year-old boy has since been charged. Overseas, the United States is accusing Tehran of engaging in acts of terrorism by targeting ships in the Strait of Hormuz as it defends a new wave of strikes on Iran. Both sides have exchanged strikes for a sixth straight day. White House Press Secretary Caroline Levitt says the attack is in direct response to Iran's violation of the preliminary peace deal.
10: Specifically, in the memorandum of understanding that they signed, they were not to fire on commercial vessels moving through the Strait of Hormuz. And unfortunately, they have made the tragic decision for them to do that.
9: Ms. Levitt says President Donald Trump is still open to talks at the very same time. The foreign minister is expressing her deep frustration and bitter disappointment. More serious charges aren't being pursued over the methanol poisoning deaths of two Australian teenagers. The loved ones of Holly Morton Bowles and Bianca Jones have been told the most serious charges likely to be laid over the incident carry a maximum of 1 year jail. Penny Wong says they are making representations to the Lao authorities to raise their objections. And a One Nation MP says it is a fair bet Pauline Hanson's benefactor, Gina Reinhart, either partially or fully funded a luxury Italian hotel stay. The pair have been spotted at the five-storey Sicilian resort, which costs $2,000 per night. Senator Hanson's office says it has been long on the record. Ms. Reinhart is a strong supporter of the party. MP Barnaby Joyce has defended his boss, saying it is not unusual to want a holiday with a friend.
12: I don't care if it's Dolce, Cabana or Prada, as long as you're paying for it, darling, I don't care. You know, it's
2: It's what a person's allowed to have free time. She's having a free time over there.
9: To finance, a few minutes into trade, the All Ords have opened up 2 points to 9,036.